0: 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Again, that's 310-840-4910. 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
1: Oh, I love the joy of newness. Of course I am, my friend. What is it?
0: So it'll be all of us involved, you, me, producer Brandon Combs, VP Monty, and our guy Lee in our Westwood One studios. And it's a way to, we'll do this, I think, every Monday moving forward, especially throughout the football season. It's a great way to talk about football in outside of our normal debates of the big storylines and the big games from the weekend. It's a good way to talk about stuff that happened in our personal lives over the weekend, and a good way to talk about anything else in life or anything else that happens throughout the weekend in the fall. It's called The Good, The Bad, and The Indifferent. We'll each give something that was good over the weekend. We'll each give something that was bad, and then something that each of us is indifferent about. So without further ado, I'll kick us off here with the good. And that is, for me, as a New York Giants fan, Malik Nabers shedding the red no contact jersey over the weekend in practice. And head coach John Harbaugh saying, quote, reasonable to assume that Malik Nabers plays in week one. I mean, this kind of puts to bed, Brad, a offseason and a summer of uncertainty, of doubt, of panic at times, and pessimism that Malik Nabers is going to be ready to start week one. You and I've been screaming back in the early July that Malik Nabers might begin training camp on the PUP list. How does Patrick Mahomes tear his ACL in December and he's good to go? How does Daniel Jones tear his Achilles in December and he's seemingly good to go? Malik Nabers tore his ACL in September and there was a chance that he might not be ready to go for the start of the season. That kind of seems to be a distant memory now. Again, out of the non-contact jersey, fully practicing, and Malik Nabers on track to play in week one for the New York Giants against the Dallas Cowboys on Sunday Night Football. Oh, baby, that was the best part of my weekend.
1: Yeah, that's a good one, my friend. I'm going to give a shout-out to J.J. Blade, and indeed had one hell of a day over the weekend for the Big Red Machine. Yeah, for the cycle, the fourth Major League Baseball cycle this year in the eighth in Cincinnati Reds history. It's actually the first cycle by a Red on the road. You got to go way back. The last person to do it was in 1915. So an extremely rare occurrence. The last cycle overall, whether home or away for a Cincinnati Red, was Ellie De La Cruz back in 2023. But the shout out to J.J. Blade for hitting for the cycle. Definitely part of the good of the weekend.
0: Good stuff. All right, over to producer Brandon Combs. Combs, what was the good for the weekend?
2: My good was Shedeur Sanders. I thought that he actually secured the starting spot for the Cleveland Browns this weekend. But, you know, the Cleveland Browns, they're going to continue to Cleveland Brown, and they're going to bring in Deshaun Watson. But Shedeur Sanders looked good this weekend, 9 of 11. I know he threw the only touchdown pass. He had an 84 passer rating, which was 87 passer rating, which is 73 points higher than Shedeur Sanders' passer rating. I thought he was the good. I thought he looked pretty damn good on Saturday. I don't believe that he's the future quarterback for the Browns either, but I do think he's a better option than Deshaun Watson.
0: Okay. All right, Combs. We'll leave it at that. We can get into that a little bit later. We'll get more into the topic that we started the show with, Deshaun Watson being named the starting quarterback. Let's get to our guy, Monty, our video producer. Monty, what was the good over the weekend for you?
3: Yeah, for me, it's got to go back to baseball. PCA extending his lead in the NL MVP race. Otani doesn't get a hit Saturday or Sunday. PCA double Saturday, homer Sunday, and a stolen base. And he's now...

0: -190 on BetMGM to win NL MVP.
1: Whoa!
2: Let's go.
3: Yeah, absurd. I mean, he's running away with it. Ohtani's got to step on the mound. He has to. He has to. Yep. Otherwise, this thing seems like it is headed towards Overtown for PCA. Oh, baby. I don't know Combs is going to be the happiest man alive because he was... I mean, look, I'm sure he also was probably claiming Caleb Williams is going to win the MVP this year and the Bears are going to win the Super Bowl and the Blackhawks are going to win the Stanley Cup trophy and the Bulls are going to win the Eastern Conference. But, hey, he does look like he is going to be right on PCA winning the MVP. So, only about 30 games left to go. All right, let's get to our guy Lee in our Westwood One studios. Lee, what was good for you over the weekend?
4: Well, I didn't get much sports in, but as always, I did get a few trips to the movie theater and some stuff at home because I had a bad back. But for what was a lackluster opening weekend, we had Insidious, Paw Patrol, and Jason Statham's Mutiny. We actually got some good stuff out there, too. We had Tony, which is about Anthony Bourdain, a summer of his youthful life out there on the East Coast. We had a movie called... Teenage Sex and Death at Camp Miasma, which is kind of a play on Friday the 13th. Fantastic little indie film. Very weird. Very weird. Very, very weird. Gillian Anderson was awesome in it. And then to cap it all off, Lanterns on HBO, second episode. Fantastic show. Not just for the nerds out there. It's quite the whodunit murder mystery for anyone who's looking for a new show to watch. So those
1: might be good. I'm in on that.
4: Yeah. Big two like thumbs that. Up so far through two episodes.
3: Let me rewind. Who's Gillian Anderson? Because I feel like I'm...
4: Scully from X-Files. Oh. Yeah. So if you're all those X-Files fans out there who want a little Gillian Anderson back in your life, she is absolutely riveting in this. She's got a very bizarre character. I'll leave it at that. And not for everybody. Not everybody's cup of tea. But it's worth a watch for those who like the indie, hard-to-find hidden gems out there.
3: Wow. And how about this? So I Googled Gillian Anderson, and the first headline that I see, Lee, is Gillian Anderson says she was on meth when she broke into her high school.
4: What?
3: What?
4: I gotta read up on that story.
3: I'll just read the first two paragraphs. I'll read the first couple of sentences. Gillian Anderson looked back on a rambunctious moment of her teenage years that resulted in an arrest. The former X-Files actress revealed... on August 17th, in an episode of Conan O'Brien's podcast, that she was on crystal meth when she was arrested for breaking into her Grand Rapids, Michigan school back in 86. She would have been 17 at the time.
4: Wow.
3: Turned around. Scully was FBI getting... agent.
4: There you go.
1: Yeah.
3: quite the turnaround there. That is quite the turnaround.
4: Good for her.
3: All right, so that was the good from the weekend, and now time for the bad. Alrighty. The bad for me over the weekend, it started out as great, Fred, and I mentioned this on the show on Friday, that I felt like I needed a challenge for myself ahead of the Phillies game that I was going to with my girlfriend, with Corinne, and her dad and his girlfriend. And I don't know why. I don't know why I needed to put forth this challenge, but nonetheless, I did. And I wasn't going to do the 999. That's just completely impossible. I don't know how anybody does that. Unless you're going like Joey Chestnut style and you're not eating the buns and you're just eating the hot dogs raw, just the wiener, just the tubular meat.
1: Pat.
3: So that wasn't going to be it for me, but go ahead.
1: Pat, you know who could do it? Tugboat Wilkinson.
3: Tugboat Wilkinson could put it down in three innings. They'd have to rename it for him. 993 wouldn't make any sense. He'd be done by the fourth inning. And he'd be looking for more. So anyway, so I was like, all right. I do feel like being a total slob on Saturday, but kind of within the means of physical possibility. And I love chicken tenders. I mean, you know, again, as a Yankee fan, somebody that has spent many, many times at Yankee Stadium, the chicken tender bucket, the chicken finger bucket, fingers, tenders, however you'd like to differentiate between the two, doesn't matter. But the bucket at Yankee Stadium is, I don't know if it'll ever be beaten. So I was like, all right. I guess if I'm going to go to a Phillies game, because I can't stand the team nor any of the teams in the city, but I'm, you know, promised the girlfriend we'd do something with her dad. All right, you know, wasn't enough that I got the tickets. So Anyway, I showed up. I was like, if I'm going to be at this game that I have no desire to cheer for either team or root against either team, I don't give a damn about the Phillies or the Cardinals, might as well make the most of it. Let me challenge myself with as many beers and tendies as I possibly could. So I set the over on the show on Friday night, Brad, at 14.5. And I figured any combination, whether it's if they do, if the basket of tendies is 5 and I get 2 of them and then put down 5 beers. But then again, I feel like most stadiums now, they don't offer regular size beers. They offer like the tall boys. And that is what Citizens Bank Park offered on Saturday.
1: Oh my God.
3: So I was like, all right. I was like, I was maybe hoping to put down 4 or 5. I was like, I have to readjust the game plan here. I have to audible. I don't think I'm putting down more than 3 of these things because they're basically 2 beers in 1. And I got to pick something that's easy. Now you can call, and I had a couple people making fun of me on social media. That's fine. Ooh, you didn't drink this IPA that has like the hops are so refined and you didn't do this. You went with a Leinenkugel Summer Shandy? Yeah, no, I went with a Summer Shandy. All right, it's light. It's nice on a summer night. Screw you if you're going to try to emasculate me because I drank Leinenkugel Summer Shandy. So anyway, the tendies, Brad. That's where I really got myself into trouble. It was a basket of 4. And then my girlfriend on top of it, she's like, hey, can you have some fries with me? Because I want to have a couple fries, but I don't want to eat a whole thing. I ended up having fries. I did the 3 beers. I had to do 3 baskets of chicken tenders in order to get to the over. So I had 12 tendies, 3 tall boy beers. That got me to 15. And on the 3rd basket, my girlfriend was like, why are you doing the over? Why are you doing this? I was like, well, I said I would do it on my show, so I kind of have to be a man of my word. She goes, You're a jackass. And so she goes, you're going to regret this. She goes, you're probably going to regret this tomorrow. And Brad, regret it. I did. It was a lengthy trip on the can on Sunday morning. Yeah. Again, last night, still felt some residual effects. Now I know why I don't eat like that anymore, because I can't handle it, nor can my stomach. So that was the bad. It started out good. The game was good. They, you know, the Phillies crushed the Cardinals. So it was a good time for my girlfriend and her dad. And I did also get an ice cream sandwich. I really let myself go on Saturday, and I was feeling the residual effects. So that was the bad.
1: Joey Chestnut, you were not, my friend. I'm just going to say that right now. All right. My bad actually occurred last night. Again, I was in Vegas, had one whale of a time. It was all good there. But I touched on, I have back-to-back fantasy auction drafts. One of my home leagues back in my Denver days, 16-team Superflex League. I had the opportunity to get Ashton Jeanty because the news had just broke about him getting injured. And people were like, okay, we're going to throw him out first. And they did. They threw him out. He was the first player everybody bid on. He only went for $10. I did not have. Me being the CEO of Team Huevos, I went Team Raisins and didn't go the extra dollar and got Ashton Jeanty for a song. I didn't want to risk it. So what was hilarious is, coincidentally enough, the very next player thrown out, the second player in the entire auction draft, was Mike Washington Jr. So I'm like, oh, you know what? Maybe Jeanty's done. I mean, they took an knee, they're praying. He could put pressure on the leg. Yeah, it could be an ACL. Could be an Achilles. It could be a wrap for his season. I'm going to get Washington for a pretty, pretty and wonderful penny. Well, he went for the exact same price. It was a fail, major fail in hindsight, because, of course, we got the news about 2 hours later that Jeanty supposedly suffered an ankle injury. We don't know the severity. We talked about it earlier, but it is a blown opportunity by your boy of going with the backup and not going the extra dollar on Ashton Jeanty, and I feel like a giant boob.
3: Yeah, yeah, and that's just tough timing, especially while that's all going down and you're in Vegas too. That's a tough pill to swallow. All right, producer Brandon Combs, what was the bad of the weekend for you?
2: First of all, anybody that ever comes at you for drinking a Leinenkugel Summer Shandy, you tell them to go shove it, because that's my beer of choice as well in the summertime. If I'm going to drink a beer, it's a Leinenkugel Summer Shandy. So anybody who doesn't like it, go pound sand, buddy. All right. My bad, Daquan Wright of the Cleveland Browns? No, now of the LSU Tigers, because he gets cut by the Cleveland Browns, and because of something that was in his contract, he is now allowed to go pursue his 5th season of eligibility at LSU. This is the epitome of what is wrong with college sports right now. This is the epitome of what is wrong with the NIL. I was one of those people who clamored for college athletes to get paid, for them to get their name, image, and likeness, get jersey sales, get video game stuff, get all of the stuff that they can while they're in, get a free meal from a coach, all of that stuff. I should have known that when I was clamoring for all that, once you give rich people more money, they have to take that next step and just ruin everything. Because that's what's going on right now in college sports all around. It's not just college football, college sports all around. The NCAA either needs to get a handle on this, or they need to wash their hands of this, and all of college sports needs to just become a second professional league.
3: Yeah. I mean, I kind of lean, I'm going to be honest, I lean a little bit more towards indifferent than this one. I mean, the NCAA is a complete freaking mess, and this is just the latest, but yeah. Playing preseason games over the weekend and then go back to college. I mean, it's a nice double life that you get to live. All right. Our video producer, Monty. Monty, what was the bad of the weekend for you?
0: Yeah, going back to baseball here, coincidence with the Cubs, but Bryce Miller, you remember the Mariners lost the Brewers 22-0 about a week ago. That was a Bryce Miller start. Sunday, the Cubs beat the Mariners 19-2. Also a Bryce Miller start. So he has lost back-to-back starts by 17 runs at least. That is insane.
1: Wow.
0: He is the fourth pitcher in MLB history to accomplish that horrible, horrible feat. So, Bryce Miller, bad weekend for you, buddy.
3: That's right. I mean, look, if you're going to get beat in the start, you might as well get beat. You might as well get bludgeoned, right? You might as well get bludgeoned. Finally, our guy Lee in our Westwood One studios. Lee, what was the bad of the weekend?
4: Well, there's a lot going on. But how about this? Something that should be taking up our entire show, the Disney NFL collaboration with the NFL shop. Lots of hits, but a lot of misses, too. You got the Las Vegas Raiders being rocked by Darth Vader. You got Captain America for New England. King Triton for Miami. But there's some weird ones in here. Green Bay Packers have Chewbacca for no reason whatsoever. They could have gone Ratatouille. That would have made a lot more sense, but I guess Chewbacca's a little more badass than a rat is Chewy. Cleveland gets Pluto. I think they could have gotten with a gnarlier dog. There's a lot of hits and misses, a lot of head scratchers in this Disney NFL collaboration. Have you guys gotten a chance to look at any of these?
1: I saw the Toy Story one.
4: Yeah, the Cowboys, of course, got Woody, and the Houston Texans get whatever the girl's name is, you know, from Toy Story. And for some reason, Thanos is the Tennessee Titans. He should have been, you know, he's purple. He should have been for the Ravens. That would have been cooler. And of course, Thor's for the Vikings. Yeah, that's a no-brainer. But yeah, lots of best one of all though. And then I'll end it at this: Big Bad Wolf for Kansas City Chiefs basically gave the Chiefsaholic an official logo with a big bad wolf.
3: Yeah, that guy that's a complete scumbag and a criminal, he gets now kind of immortalized with a Disney collab?
4: Yep, absolutely. Big Bad Wolf. There you go.
1: Yeah. Down with that.
3: Whatever. I thought the Houston Texans, you could have given them Buzz Lightyear. Houston, we have a problem.
4: See, that would have been a lot cooler. Astronaut? They gave Buzz Lightyear to the Jets.
3: Okay. Yeah. I guess that makes sense. All right.
1: Oh, he's going to just sit at the bottom of the East River? Okay.
3: On to the indifferent. I'll start here with the indifferent. I've already had enough of Lane Kiffin and Ole Miss versus LSU. Like, I guess just get me to the game. Get me to the week of the game so I can really start ramping up. But I see an article today on CBS Sports that Ole Miss had the FBI come into their facilities and sweep for bugs. Like, the a bug that a mafia would give you after Lane Kiffin's departure to LSU. So their NIL director, Walker Jones, revealed that Ole Miss did go to extreme lengths to make sure Lane Kiffin didn't do any tampering, no espionage, nothing like that. He said, quote, "We actually had the FBI come through and walk the building for bugs and for everything. We knew kind of what was in Baton Rouge, and we knew how they operated. I remember getting on my knees and looking underneath desks and seeing if there was some sort of bug involved. Somebody was like, 'What are you doing?' And I was like, 'Trust me, you don't know this guy like I do.'" Ole Miss so afraid that Lane Kiffin, on his way out to LSU, bugged the facility so he could hear everything that they were doing, or that he bugged the facility while he was there. And basically, we, you know, that awkward ending where we kind of, it was like the worst kept secret that he was leaving for LSU while he was still at Ole Miss. People were paranoid that every conversation was going to impact what players would stay and who they were, what other staff would go to Ole Miss and what would staff would stay. I'm indifferent. I really don't care. It's kind of, I'm fed up. I mean, we put this whole thing to bed, I felt like, months ago, but they're going to play each other in less than a month. So I guess never too early to ramp it back up. But Ole Miss was so paranoid of Lane Kiffin, they had the FBI come through and sweep the place. I mean, geez. Find something else better to do. Just beat Lane Kiffin's ass, and then you don't have to worry about bugging the football facilities. Brad, what were you indifferent about over the weekend?
1: As you see it, it's finest right there. That's a pinpoint example. CMC, the load management in camp of the preseason, completely overblown. People reading way far into this and spending more time racking their brain. Is he okay? Does he have the bilateral Achilles tendonitis again? Oh, his tendons must not be intact. Oh, CMC is going to ruin my fantasy football team this year. There's no way I can touch him with the longest of poles in the first round of my draft. It's not a big freaking deal, America. All they're doing is ensuring that he's going to be healthy. He had some tightness in the preseason. He's a guy that's taken 10 days off. He's 10 days back on. He's got to have another 10 days off, and then he's going to be on for the regular season. This is load management. This is ensuring that he's going to be healthy for week one, and they're trying to prepare him, given his advanced age, given the accumulation of touches, to get the most games out of him possible. So quit dwelling and digging in on this. CMC, at least early on, is going to be A-okay.
3: I agree with you. If I have pick number, what's CMC's ADP, Brad? Is it like 9, 10?
1: Right around 6.
3: Yeah.
1: And PPR.
3: If I have that pick in my league, 6, or even if I have 8 and he's still there, 9 and he's still there, I'm grabbing him. I'm not worried about the substation. I'm not worried about anything. There's a lot of more stuff that 49ers fans have to worry about right now with the news today of their owner, Jed York, getting arrested for possible prostitution charges. Than worrying about Christian McCaffrey right now. Producer Brandon Combs, what are you indifferent about from the weekend?
2: Speaking of load management, I am indifferent on the Ketel Marte stuff, man. Very indifferent on the Ketel Marte stuff. It is. What? The Ketel Marte stuff is just, unreal. Who cares that he was at a casino while the Diamondbacks are playing? He's clearly not with the team. He's not on the team. So whatever. It's like when you call into work. If I call into work and I call in sick, it doesn't matter what I go and do that night. I called in. I'm an adult. If I want to call in and I want to go somewhere else, I want to do something else, that's on me. That's my personal decision. For people to be caring about Ketel Marte and what he's doing on his off time when he's not with the team, and now he's on the IL, it is what it is.
3: Yeah, I think this is more so just like the optics that they're basically in the thick of a wild card race right now, and you had everything that happened last week with him no showing the Red Sox, and then, he did go to the team's medical facility, and once he's done there, he is, and that's what Torrey Lovello said. He's like, he's free to do whatever he wants. I feel like the team just doesn't want him there after what happened last week. I feel like he's kind of like they don't want him to be around the team. But no. I don't know, to go to a casino while your team's playing, I feel like you could have spent your Friday night or Saturday night a lot better and more responsibly than by doing that. The optics of, again, who knows? If he feels like his time with the Diamondbacks is completely done, then I guess it doesn't matter. But I'm not as indifferent as you are. Because I do feel like you should have just went home.
2: Okay. Right. He'll be a Yankee next Monty? Year, so what do you care?
3: I mean, honestly, that wouldn't be bad for me. There's not a whole lot of casinos in the Bronx. So, Monty, what are you indifferent about?
0: I'm with Brandon on that. Who cares about that? But also, who cares about Deshaun Watson winning the starting quarterback job? I do not care about this quarterback. quarterback competition, quote unquote, at all. Like,
5: who the hell cares?
0: Horrible. It's the Browns. It won't matter. Thank you, Cartman. 100% agree. Like, let's move on, people. It's the Browns. Who cares?
6: That is a really good point. I mean, it is the NFL.
4: That's fair.
6: It is one of the two quarterback battles that remain. But yeah, I mean, it is the Browns.
3: Lee, you got anything that you're indifferent about, brother?
4: You know me, I care about absolutely everything. So, no, nothing I've been different about. Let me find something for you. How about whatever the hell Enos Kanter is trying to say on a WNBA match? I could give a rat's ass about Enos Kanter. That's what I'll say. Don't need to dive into any
1: deeper that's a good one.
4: That.
1: Good one.
6: There you go. All right, that's a good way to end the segment. Good, the bad, and the indifferent. 310-840-4910. We'll take a short break. Get your calls and your texts when we return, and we'll do a little player pick'em. A lot of your fantasy drafts coming up this week. That's next on BetMGM Tonight. He's Brett Evans. I'm Pat Boyle. This is Westwood One Sports.
7: The Browns named Deshaun Watson their starting quarterback. 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
27: Well, we had our first big fight at Packers training camp earlier today with former Texas teammates Matthew Golden and Baron Sorrell mixing it up before the rest of the team got involved. It included what looked to be some punches thrown by Zaire Franklin and Lucas Van Ness before things eventually got broken up. Comes just days before the team will match up against the Cardinals in a joint practice in advance of the third preseason game. Matt LaFleur said that type of stuff won't be tolerated in that joint practice.
28: If there is an issue in practice, we're not going to play everybody in the game, but if you don't get your work in, you're going to play in the game. And conversely, if you're somebody that needs that work to get those snaps so the whole world can see it, you're going to be limited or not at all playing in the game.
27: Cardinals, coached by LaFleur's brother Mike. That left Matt LaFleur with a solution for anyone that wanted to fight.
28: If there's an issue, I'm going to tell the guys, hey, you come tag me in. They can tag in my brother, and we'll throw down on the 50.
27: Again, preseason finale Friday night at Lambeau Field. Turning to Wisconsin, they're less than 2 weeks out from the start of their season against number four Notre Dame. Among the position battles still being fought, backup quarterback were true freshman Ryan Hopkins and junior Deuce Adams still in the running behind starter Colton Joseph.
0: It's nice to know some things are still made locally.
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0: and Madison.
27: Well, the Brewers are in New York. It's where they're going to open up a series tomorrow against the Mets. With 31 games to go, the crew owns a six-game lead on the Cubs in the NL Central. The two sides still play seven more times. With this Wisconsin Sports Zone Network update, I'm Zach Heil, Prin.
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0: 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It's Overreaction Monday on BetMGM Tonight.
1: Welcome on back. BetMGM Tonight, Westwood One Sports. He's Brett Evans. I'm Pat Boyle. Phone number to join the show, 310-840-4910. We'll get you caught up on some baseball scores here in just a bit. It is a Monday night. I was going to say it's a busy Monday night, but it's not all that busy. I mean, you've got 20 out of the 30 teams in Major League Baseball in action. Brad, your Cubbies about to kick it off with the Diamondbacks in about an hour. My Yankees are off. Phillies and the Mariners opening up a critical three-game set. You guess you could say the same about the Padres and the Pirates if you still give the Pirates a glimmer of a hope. Diamondbacks, definitely. Cubs-Diamondbacks is probably the biggest game and biggest game of the night, for sure. Either that or Red Sox-Marlins. So, yeah, not a busy Monday night, but it's a Monday night where only 10 teams have the day off. So we'll get you caught up on some baseball scores in a bit at 310-840-4910. But, Brad, how about a little NFL fantasy football player pick'em here with a lot of folks' drafts coming up either this week or next week? Let's run this thing up the flagpole here. What's the premise of this player pick'em segment that you got planned for us?
2: All right, we got a three-pack of players going a similar ADP. That's average draft position tier. We're thinking about PPR formats, and then you just pick which one of the three you would rather draft if presented the opportunity. Simple as that.
1: Bang. Beautiful. All right, so, Brad, I'll tee you up here for the first one. Which player would you rather roster here in a PPR format? Let's start with a couple of running backs. Derrick Henry of the Baltimore Ravens, Kenneth Walker III, now of the Kansas City Chiefs, or Saquon Barkley of the Philadelphia Eagles. Brad, who would you want out of those three?
2: Kenneth Walker III. Simple reason. A lot of people say over the football Frankenstein. Are you kidding me? Derrick Henry is still a load and a tough man to bring down. I understand that, and that is 100% correct. But I think Kansas City is going to have premium offensive line. I think they're going to shift offensively. Less of an emphasis on Patrick Mahomes' arm, more of an emphasis on the legs of the coveted free agent acquisition coming over from the defending world champions, that being the Seattle Seahawks. He was in a full-blown running back by committee room in the Starbucks City. He's probably going to get maybe upwards of 75 to 80% of the opportunity share. He is the picture of efficiency, yards after contact per attempt, missed tackles forced. I think he's going to catch 35 to 40 balls at that backfield as well. Difficult strength of schedule. It is bottom 10 in terms of easiest in the NFL, but he will best Derrick Henry, and he's 100,000 best percent best got Saquon Barkley, who's just really a picture of inefficiency in so many categories. And I think Tank Bigsby is going to be breathing down his neck if he is not more effective on a per touch basis. So give me Kenneth Walker III. What say you, Pat?
1: I'm going to disagree. I'm going with Saquon Barkley. I mean, I just think he's in store for a big bounce back season. I think he's in store for a big bounce back season. I like bringing in. I like Sean Mannion and what I've seen and heard so far from Eagles training camp and how they're, well, not as a Giants fan, but in terms of, for my argument's sake here, for Saquon Barkley's sake, I love everything I've seen from their training camp and reporting that I've been seeing about the Eagles offense. Jalen Hurts under center, a lot of pre-snap motion. Saquon Barkley going to be more involved in the passing game. That all bodes well. And let's not, you know, for all how terrible or how mediocre of a season it was last year for Philly and their offense was stuck in neutral, Saquon had 1,140 rushing yards, 7 touchdowns, 273 receiving yards, and 2 more touchdowns. So, yeah, the touchdown numbers were absolutely down. But that was a bad year. A bad year. And he still had nearly 1,500 yards from scrimmage, and he had 9 total touchdowns. Now, do I ever think he's going to replicate what he did in 2024, one of the greatest seasons ever by a running back, over 2,000 yards? I don't. Do I think that he's more than capable of putting a season up of in between the last 2 years? 1,500 rushing yards, double-digit touchdowns? I absolutely do. Nothing against Kenneth Walker, and I think that was a great signing by the Chiefs, and we know that they've desperately been craving for a run game to help out Patrick Mahomes. I still just struggle to believe in that Chiefs offensive line, and I think the Philadelphia Eagles offensive line, they look healthy. I think they're going to have a big bounce back season. And so I think Saquon is also going to have a big bounce back year. And again, the reports that he's going to be more involved in the passing game, that should help as well from a pass catching dynamic. We know Derrick Henry's not going to be catching a ton of footballs, and jury's out on if Kenneth Walker III is going to be catching a ton of passes as well. So I'm going Saquon, Brad. I am going with Saquon. And as a Giants fan, I should be doing anything but rooting for Saquon in this argument. But hey, we are all fantasy football players as well, so I got to put the bias aside when needed. All right, let's move on to the next group of running backs here. DeAndre Swift of the Chicago Bears. Quinshon Judkins coming off of his injured rookie season, but he did make a good start for the Cleveland Browns. And then Mr. Bucky Irving also looks like he's healthy now coming back here for the Tampa Bay Buccaneers. Brad, this is a tough one. Who are you picking out of these three guys?
2: Can't believe I'm saying this. I am going to put aside my Chicago Bear, DeAndre Swift, who's had a tremendous training camp, but he's going to be involved in a bit of a committee with Common Unguy whenever he comes back off that knee hyperextension. Could be with Roshon Johnson for the first couple of weeks of the regular season. Bucky is also in a full-blown committee with Kenneth Gainwell. I'm going to go with Quinshon Judkins. Based on sheer volume alone, I do worry about the offensive line. It could be suboptimal, to say the least. I do worry about the pass game, whether it's Deshaun Watson or Shedeur Sanders. The majority of the season, McQuinshon is a tackle breaking machine. He is fully recovered and recuperated. We talked to Mary Kate Capita a few weeks ago, and she was amazed at how well he has looked. Throughout this summer and his build up, I don't think there's going to be any kind of restrictions on his touch count. They're going to lean heavily on him, Ty Monk and Will, to try to move the chain. So give me Quinshon Judkins, 1,400 combined yards, around 7-8 total touchdowns, entirely attainable for him this season.
1: I do think it is attainable, but and look, I try usually not to hamstring myself from picking a player because I think their quarterback situation is bad. But Brad, we started the show with the Cleveland Browns quarterback situation and the fact that I don't trust either Deshaun Watson or Shedeur Sanders. I feel like the plan pretty quickly from other opposing teams is going to be stack the box, stop Quinshon Judkins, and force either one of those mediocre quarterbacks to beat you. So that being said, I'm not very high on Bucky Irving. I think that Buccaneers offense is going to have to be throwing the football a lot this year because I don't believe in their defense, and I think Baker's awesome. I'm going with DeAndre Swift. I'm going with your guy from the Chicago Bears. Mm. And especially you factor in the injury to Kyle Manungai to start the year week to week as of a couple of days ago with that knee injury. I think that's even more carries and an even better start to the season to DeAndre Swift coming off another 1,000-yard season a year ago with how strong that Bears run game was last year and how I think above average their offensive line is. I'll say it. I think they have an above average offensive line, especially in the run blocking department. I think DeAndre Swift is the best option out of those three. So you and I, two different choices in the first two groups. Let's hit a couple more here and see if we can be lockstep in any of these groups of players. Let's move on to some receivers. Zay Flowers of the Baltimore Ravens, Garrett Wilson of the New York Jets, or Malik Nabers of the Big Blue New York Giants. Brad, who would you take out of these three?
2: Well, I am going to lean into your bias. I think that's probably the direction you're going to go as well. I'm all in on Malik Nabers this season. Look, I love me some Zay Flowers as well. I actually got him in an auction draft last night. I spent 30 buckaroos. That's how high I am on him. But I think Malik Nabers is going to be slightly better than the Baltimore Raven. You mentioned it, shed the non-contact jersey here in recent practices, and he is trending very much in the right direction for the opener with your G-men taking on the Dallas Cowboys. And I don't think there's going to be any kind of restriction on snap count. I think he's going to get potentially back to what he was 2 years ago, a guy that had 170 targets and was one of the premier high point receivers and field stretchers in the game. Malik Nabers, I'm marked me down for like 1,400 receiving. Ooh, is that bullish? Too bullish? I don't think so. 8 to 10 touchdowns. He's got to catch a boatload of balls. Love him this year, and I've been gobbling him up all diggity day long in round 3 of 12-team drafts.
1: Yeah, enough said. Enough said. I completely agree. Completely agree, Brad. I am giddy as hell that Malik Nabers, a healthy Malik Nabers, will put up better numbers than Zay Flowers. who I think is not a top 10 receiver, maybe top 15 receiver in football. And I do think Garrett Wilson doesn't get enough credit because he's had nothing but mediocre quarterback play around him. But again, not expecting much out of Geno Smith and the Jets offense this year. So yeah, it's Malik Nabers all day for me in this trio. Finally, let's hit some tight ends here, Brad. Pick one of the three. Sam Laporta of the Lions, Kyle Pitts of the Falcons, George Kittle of the Niners. Who would you go with given those three?
2: Given the injury concerns, we'll see about George Kittle. I think it's going to be a slow ramp up, though. Again, he's training to be ready week one and land down under against the LA Rams. Sam Laporta's got a hip issue. Undetermined whether or not he is going to be available for week one. When he is on the field and healthy, again, he's a difference maker in that Lions offense, but can he really trust him? I'm going Kyle Pitts. And a lot of people say, you're going to trust Kyle Pitts? A guy who has been a roller coaster ride his entire NFL career. Yes, a guy that we have no idea who's going to be under center. It looks like, you know, Michael Penix is back at practice. He's going to catch Tua Tagovailoa. It's not like Tua's got a massive lead on him at all. He's been a disaster in camping in the preseason. So give me Kyle Pitts. It's really him and Drake London as the 1-2 options in that ATL offense. And he's at least got a rapport with Penix, who's got a decent chance of being named the week one starter.
1: Yeah, I would have went with Sam Laporta, but yeah, the fact that Dan Campbell wouldn't commit to him being available for week one gives me some pause coming off of an injury-riddled season. You know I love my guy Kyle Pitts. I drafted him again last year, helped me get to my fantasy championship. I think I got to go with George Kittle. I know that's very dangerous.
2: Really?
1: That he might not play week. Look, wow. He was activated off the PUP list, so I know at most he's missing three games. He ain't missing the first four. And he's been saying all offseason, he's good to go. He's going to be ready to go week one. He's going to be ready to go week one. Now, a guy that's in his 30s coming off a torn Achilles that happened back in January, yeah, that's not great. But look, man, if he's healthy, we know this Niners offense is going to depend on him, and they're going to throw to him a lot. So I think that one might be one where you're going to have to swallow a tough pill and take George Kittle and just hope that at most maybe he misses week one. And that when he's back on the field, he looks fresh and good to go. I'm going to trust it. I would take Kittle out of those three. All right, 310-840-4910. Take a short break. When we come back, Jed York, tough day. We'll explain. He's Brett Evans. I'm Pat Boyle. This is BetMGM tonight on Westwood One Sports.
0: 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Westwood One Sports.
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1: All right, welcome on back. 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I'm Pat Boyle. 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Hot or cold coming up at the top of the hour. Can't wait for that. Got a lot more football to get into for preseason action over the weekend. But, Brad, how about the news this morning? San Francisco 49ers owner Jed York pleaded no contest to a pair of misdemeanor charges after being arrested in East Palestine, Ohio. It's a tough name of a town. I just saw, you know, Jed York arrested in East Palestine.
2: It might be Palestine, I believe. Yeah.
1: And you might be 100% right, but I did see what read East Palestine, and I was like, Jed York's in the Middle East right now? And then,
2: I thought that immediately, too. Yeah.
1: He's in East Palestine, Ohio, on suspicion of engaging in prostitution. And some of the reports, again, arrested Sunday morning at Wheat Hill Mobile Home Community. Reportedly, this is the reporting that we've gotten so far, reportedly arranged to have sexual activity with a female in exchange for $140. And it was arrested with what's the term for his cell phone? A criminal weapon, Brad?
2: Criminal tool.
1: That's it. Criminal tool. AKA his cell phone that he basically responded. Yeah. Responded to an undercover ad on a known prostitution website. And again, quote, arranged to have sexual activity with a female in exchange for $140. You're the owner of the 49ers. Not condoning prostitution ever at all. But like, I don't know, man, couldn't you maybe, I don't know. Couldn't you have something done with like some high class if you were actually going to do this? And like in your area where it's like the tech center of the world and people are worth billions of dollars. Don't you think if you actually did want to do this, there was a lot better ways to do it than East Palestine, and a mobile home community? What is Jed York doing? What on earth is he doing?
2: Yeah, it's puzzling to say the least. We're going to get more details are going to come out. I believe it was a sting operation. So they set this up. He grew up near there. I did find that out because I'm like, why the heck is he in that part of Ohio? Why is he in Ohio, period? But he grew up like 20 minutes away. So he's familiar with the area, apparently familiar with the trailer park. Recently filed for divorce in the month of May. But yeah, man, this is a next level low for Jed York. Again, a guy worth billions of dollars and a lot of people having a ton of fun with some of the memes that are out there, some of the potential fantasy football team names. I've got one actually posted at Noisy Huevos. I can't entirely share it here on the public radio, but it's outrageous, man. Absolutely outrageous. Oh, somehow I blame the substation.
1: It's corroding the minds of the 49ers organization, not just their bodies. Jeez. I mean, we're not even joking, but like, you know, it's just, he's going to be the butt of a lot of jokes either way. Brad, we'll bid you adieu, brother. Can't wait to chat more with you tomorrow, my man.
2: Adios, amigos. Go Cubs!
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0: If you missed it, we talked a lot in the opening part of the show about the Cleveland Browns naming Deshaun Watson their starting quarterback. How do you feel about it? And don't worry, because I feel like we're going to touch on it more in just a matter of seconds here. We'll get you some baseball scores here on this Monday night Major League Baseball in a bit, but let's get producer Brandon Combs in for a little hot or cold. Combs, what's going on, brother? How you doing?
1: I'm doing great, Pat. Watching some Little League World Series. This Pennsylvania-Alabama elimination game has been incredible. Pennsylvania started out with a 5-0 lead. Now Alabama has roared back. It's 5-5 in the sixth. And this girl that's on the mound for Pennsylvania or for Alabama is just mowing down all of the Pennsylvania hitters.
0: Combs, is there anything you don't watch? Like, I feel like I could put on Hacky Sack. If they put Hacky Sack on national TV, you'd watch it.
1: I am a sports degenerate. I love sports. And look, I love the Little League World Series. I know you're not a big Little League World Series guy. I know you hate 12-year-olds and the way that they wobble bats and you know, pretend like they're going to bunt. And when they have fun, you
0: don't spoil. Don't spoil a segment.
1: You hate that they cry when they lose. You hate that they smile when they win. You hate the parents in the stands. You hate everything about Little League sports.
0: I never said anything about that.
1: I get it.
0: I never said anything about that. I just don't particularly care to watch 12-year-olds play baseball. Although, shout out to Bayonne, New Jersey. That's the one reason I'm still invested in even following the tournament. The team from New Jersey, Combs, that was actually the town that I lived in before I moved to Philly with my girlfriend. I always tell people I lived in Hoboken for 5 years because like Hoboken is like a place that's pretty well known. It's right next to New York City. A lot of young people and, you know, it's a really great place. That was when I lived with two roommates. And when I got one roommate, we were like, all right, well, we don't really go out that much anymore. We're almost 30 and it's way more expensive for two bedrooms. So we were like, all right, let's just move like 15 minutes south to a town called Bayonne, New Jersey. And that's the Little League World Series team that's in the tournament still. So shout out Bayonne.
1: Yeah.
0: And shout out them. I'm rooting for them. Otherwise, I couldn't care about the tournament.
1: Monty says in the chat, I bet Combs is definitely an ACL, American Cornhole League season ticket holder. Funny story, Monty, is that I play in ACL tournaments here in Chicago. One of my good friends is an ACL pro, Nico Morales. So yeah, I actually do follow the ACL as well. I love playing bags. You know, it's
0: playing bags. Come on, nobody calls it bags.
1: We do here in Chicago. It's called bags, not cornhole. You can play around with cornhole. I'm gonna play some bags.
0: Monty said it is 1,000,000% bags. I mean, you guys are bags for saying it's bags. It's cornhole. That's literally the name of the sport. You're a bag.
1: I'm not
0: a bag. And
1: how great
0: is that? That Monty throws out the most obscure sport, and you're like, yeah, you know, actually, I have a friend that's a professional cornhole player, and I do play, and I do watch.
1: I do. I've played in plenty of tournaments here around the Chicagoland area. I play. I actually have a shirt too with my name on it with Southside Bags. That's the league that I played in.
0: You know, that makes a lot of sense. You know, Southside Bags, that fits you pretty perfectly. By the way, what's the name of the league? The ACL, right? It's not the ABL.
1: Yeah.
0: No, yeah, the American Cornhole League.
1: Cornhole League. Yeah. Yeah.
0: So it's cornhole.
1: It's bags.
0: I mean, you admit, though, that the name of the league is called the American Cornhole League. It's not the American Bags League.
1: Yeah. But it's like here in, like, look, what do you call Pepsi?
0: Pepsi.
1: When you go to a restaurant, can I get a soda or do you say a pop?
0: Oh, I hate you people. It's not 1960 anymore. It's a soda.
1: It's a pop.
0: I get a pop.
1: It was soda in the 1960s.
0: Hey, little Denny, can I get a pop and you want to go listen to the jukebox with me after? We could do the twist while we have our pops.
1: I'm gonna give you a pop right in your damn jaw. That's where I'm gonna give you a pop. You ready to do some hot or cold here? You beg.
0: Yes.
1: All right. Let's start with where we just were and where we've kind of the story of the day.

0: Shedeur Sanders earned the opportunity to start week one. Hot or cold?
1: Cold. Cold. I mean, again, this isn't me rooting for Deshaun Watson in any stretch of the imagination. I mean, he's terrible. He's going to be terrible. He's been terrible. He's barely been on the field. Then he has the audacity, by the way, to rip the fan base on Saturday for booing him, which is like rule number one as a professional athlete. Don't rip the fans. Just ignore it. Right. But this is a guy that can't, the lights are too bright for him. He can't stand the noise. And he thinks that just because he's done some charity work in the last year and a half, and he's worked really hard to rehab his Achilles that he tore twice, ruptured his Achilles while rehabbing it, makes up for all the terrible things that he's done, not only on the field, but off the field over the last several years. So he's completely tone deaf. I'm rooting for him to fail. I think he is going to fail. I think he's going to be terrible. And it's going to be Shedeur Sanders' job in probably a couple of weeks. That being said, Shedeur did not earn the opportunity because they were, I called it in the beginning of the show, this quarterback battle for the Browns. It was the mid-off. It was a couple of mid quarterbacks seeing who could be less mid. And I think Deshaun Watson was slightly less mid. Now, again, context within that. He's got more experience, even though I think you're never getting Houston Texans Deshaun Watson to reappear. No matter how many magic spells Jimmy and D Haslam want to try to perform. And the other thing is, oh yeah, it's Jimmy and D Haslam who own the team. So all the money that they're paying him, the fully guaranteed contract, which even if they cut him at the end of this season, they're still going to be on the hook for in 2027 and 2028. I think that plays a factor. Even if you asked Todd Monken, he'd lie. Even if you asked Andrew Berry, he'd lie. I think the fact that they're paying Deshaun Watson one more year before they can cut him and move on, still be responsible for his contract, but cut him and move on, is the reason why he is the starting quarterback. But if Shedeur Sanders really was that much better than him and played that much better than him in the preseason and enjoying practices and in training camp, he would have gotten the job. So no, I don't think he earned the opportunity to start week one.
0: So let me preface this by saying I do not believe Shedeur Sanders is a long-term answer anywhere, let alone in Cleveland. I think that at the end of this season, Cleveland is going to go into the draft with a top five draft pick, probably somewhere in the top two, maybe top one. And I do believe they're going to draft another quarterback. Whether or not they screw that quarterback up or they take the wrong quarterback remains to be seen, probably. I don't believe Shedeur Sanders is the future. But through not only the play on Saturday, which he was better than Shedeur Sanders, or better than Deshaun Watson was on Saturday, that pick that Deshaun Watson threw was... There's something that you would watch that pick, and that's something you expect from Shedeur Sanders.
1: Mm-hmm.
0: And it came from Deshaun Watson. And Shedeur is the guy that you drafted last season, and I know they got him in the fifth round, but you drafted him because you thought he had a chance to be the future of your organization. But now you're going to go with a dead-ass quarterback in Deshaun Watson, who you know without certainty is, or with certainty, I should say, is not your franchise quarterback moving forward. He will not be your quarterback next year. Why are you wasting time with that? Even if it's not Shedeur Sanders, Dillon Gabriel, Shedeur Sanders, though, that should have been your quarterback battle. It should have been between them two, and then who is going to start the season? Because Deshaun Watson doesn't give you a chance to win. Shedeur Sanders, I don't believe, gives you a chance to win. Dillon Gabriel doesn't give you a chance to win. The Browns have done a terrible job with quarterbacks, and it's been terrible ever since they had Baker Mayfield and decided to let him walk to give Deshaun Watson this large contract. I just think it's a nightmare in Cleveland, and I have no problem with Cleveland fans being upset. I think that they should be upset. They should want to see what Shedeur Sanders has. I don't think Shedeur is the future. I don't think Shedeur is going to be great, but I do believe that Shedeur Sanders earned the opportunity to at least start the season as the QB1 to see what he's got. Why wouldn't you give Shedeur Sanders and Dillon Gabriel 17 games to battle this thing out, to see what they have, to see if either one of them has what it takes to be your next quarterback? Because then maybe if you do end up with a top two or top three draft pick, and you don't necessarily need to go quarterback while everybody else who needs a quarterback is scrounging for the, well, not scrounging because there's like 15 quarterbacks that are going to be available in this draft class. But while everybody else is going after quarterbacks, you could be going after another top position that you need and getting the best talent that you need because you know you don't need a quarterback necessarily. But you're not doing that.
1: Yeah, but
0: you're
1: wasting time with Deshaun Watson, and it makes no sense. Didn't we see enough, though, of Dylan Gabriel last year? And I think we, to a certain degree, saw a lot of Shedeur Sanders. I mean, again, you could say in a half of a season for almost anybody, hey, give him some more time. Give him some weapons. Like, Dylan Gabriel only threw two picks. I know he wasn't good, but he didn't turn the ball over. You know, Shedeur in the same amount of attempts. Yeah, which is a disgrace that what has happened to that award and, you know, that that can be on somebody's resume and their football reference page and their Hall of Fame or, you know, well, not Hall of Fame, but that could be on their football card forever. The fact that Shedeur Sanders is a Pro Bowler, he had 7 touchdowns and 10 interceptions in 8 games last year. Brutal. You know, he couldn't stop turning the football over. Now, again, like, did he probably look a little bit better than Dylan Gabriel? He did. He was able to throw the ball a little bit more down the field last year, but threw 5 times the amount of picks, turned the ball over at an ungodly rate. So I don't think, I agree. Neither of them are the long-term answer for the Browns. But so then again, if you think, well, you should give them 17 games, as much as I think he will stink, and I think most people think he will stink, don't you think the Browns at least owe it to give Deshaun Watson a chance? The fact that he was their starting quarterback before he ruptured his Achilles, not once, but twice. Like, again, did Shedeur Dylan Gabriel do anything last year to give them starting time or give them the starting job over Deshaun Watson?
0: First of all, Deshaun Watson is not owed anything in this league by anybody, ever. Deshaun Watson's a scumbag. He's a terrible human being. So, no, I don't believe that he's owed just the opportunity because not only that, I mean, look, it's I don't blame Deshaun Watson for the contract, and I don't blame Deshaun Watson for accepting a contract. I mean, who's going to turn that down? Who's going to tell you no?
1: Yeah.
0: But, I mean, Deshaun Watson stole money from the Cleveland Browns for how many years now? We're going on 4 years now. He's been stealing money from the Cleveland Browns. So, no, I don't think that they owe him anything. To be honest with you, I think if they owe anybody anything, it is Dylan Gabriel and Shedeur Sanders.
1: I mean, I disagree. I disagree. I just
0: how
1: think.
0: How do you disagree with that? You drafted these two kids, and you made not only that you drafted them
1: in the third and the fifth round,
0: which is comical. Yes, but you still drafted them both. Like, you owe them at least the opportunity to show you what they have in a year where you are playing dead anyway, and you need to see what you have moving into the future. Look, I agree with you. I don't think that either one of these guys are the future, and I also don't think that the Cleveland Browns are going to get the next guy right. Because they're the Cleveland Browns, and until you show me, I just don't know that you're going to get it right. Maybe they stumble on something. Maybe they accidentally get it right. But if you couldn't get it right with Kevin Stefanski, I don't think you're going to get it right with anybody because Kevin Stefanski is one hell of a coach, and you ruin that. Baker Mayfield, you send him packing, and all he's done since then is win. It just doesn't make sense. So I don't think, but I think for this year, that's why I think people have the problem with it. It's not about how good Shedeur is. It's not about how good Dylan Gabriel is. It's about the fact that you don't know what you're going to see from them in a complete season when they are the number one guy, and you know what you're getting from Deshaun Watson, which is why you know you're in a dead spot. And Monty's right. They owe their fans. That's who they owe, and the fans want to see Shedeur.
1: Well, I think the fans want to see winning football. That's what they want to see above all else.
2: Well,
1: I don't think it really matters
2: who's out there.
1: Sorry. So here's the thing. Do you think the Browns realize, do you think Andrew Berry, Todd Monken, and Jimmy and Dee Haslam, the owners, do you think they realize, hey, we're going to be bad. There's a pretty good chance we're going to have multiple quarterbacks playing this year because our offense is going to stink. So let's just go through with Deshaun Watson. And if he stinks and we can just cut him and kick him to the curb, well, I guess actually it would make. I don't know if they cut him what the dead cap looks like for next year in 2028 versus if they cut him next March. Either way, they could basically just say, get away from the team, buddy, and you're as good as gone, and we'll keep you on the roster. but don't bother showing up to the facilities anymore. Or do you really think that maybe at some point, somewhere deep down, the Browns think like, hey, it's unlikely, but if we do get the best of Deshaun Watson, like that is probably better than Shedeur Sanders and Dillon Gabriel. So let's start with him. And if the season goes downhill quickly, then we can have these two battle it out to see who's got a chance to be on the roster next year. And who do you think actually has been making this decision? Do you think it's Todd Monken Combs, or do you think it's ownership of the front office?
0: It's got to be ownership of the front office, because there's no Todd. I think Todd Monken's a smart head coach. I think Todd Monken's a smart football guy. I don't think that you look at what Deshaun Watson has done. And even like you could talk about what he's doing right now in the preseason and how not great he's been in this preseason, and then add that into the last time that you saw Deshaun Watson in a regular season. And the last time you saw Deshaun Watson in a regular season through seven games that he played in 2024, he didn't throw one game for over 200 yards. He wasn't stellar. He wasn't lighting it up. I think he had 5 touchdowns in 7 games, 3 interceptions in 7 games. Like, that is what you're getting from a guy who isn't going to light you up, isn't going to throw for 250, 300 yards in a game anymore. This is not 2020, 2021 Deshaun Watson. You've got washed up Deshaun Watson, who is just not very good. And for this clown to come out and say the things that he said, I mean, that to me, that would have been the end of it too. To come out and say the thing and to not have accountability for what you are. He finally had it in his apology today, because I think somebody finally went to him and was like, hey, dude, you're going after the fans. They have every right to boo you. You suck. And you've sucked since you've been a Cleveland Brown. So, yeah, they're going to boo you. And that's where Deshaun Watson and his apology, oh, I understand, you know, where they're coming from. Yeah, now you do, because somebody got to you. But you didn't have accountability before that. And that's the one thing Deshaun Watson, but that's the problem with the NFL. I heard Brad say it earlier, the NFL will be better when Deshaun Watson gets out of it. No, they won't. Because for every Deshaun Watson, there's another Tyreek Hill. There's another, running back for the Green Bay Packers.
1: Josh Jacobs
0: beating their girlfriends. There's no accountability in this league. And that's why you're going to continue to have these problems. We just had an owner today get arrested for prostitution. Like, there is a problem with accountability in the NFL. And Deshaun Watson just epitomizes that.
1: Yeah, he does. I do agree, though, that the NFL will be a better place when he is no longer in it. But yeah, I mean, look, it's not easy to make sure that you have 100% success rate with nobody getting in trouble. But that is the NFL. But yeah, I'm not rooting for Deshaun Watson at all. I'm rooting for him to fail. And I do think it's only a matter of time before that happens. And then it will be Shedeur Sanders after that, but I still disagree with your initial sentiment. I don't think Shedeur earned the opportunity to start week one. Made a couple of nice throws over the weekend. He was really bad in that first preseason game and wasn't that good in joint practices and training camp. So, like I said, it was a mid-off. And I guess Deshaun Watson just had experience and that ugly contract on his side, and that was enough to get him the job. 310-840.
0: DJ Glasser. Oh. While you were out, PJ Glasser, before you take us to break, asked me a question. And that question was, because we were talking about, it wasn't Deshaun Watson, but we were talking about like players who are just dirtbag human beings. Who's the worst player as a person that you've had to root for? Because me, immediately, it always goes to Aroldis Chapman in 2016. Same. I loved the guy, and I was rooting for him all over the place because I wanted to see him win with the Cubs, and I wanted to see them win that World Series. So I didn't care about the off-field transgressions. But sometimes as fans, that's what we do. We don't care as long as you're playing for our team and you're winning games. And that's kind of where Cleveland fans are going to be at with Deshaun Watson. Who's the worst player you've ever had to cheer for?
1: Aroldis Chapman was the first person that came to mind, but he was then on the Yankees. Mm. So,
0: yeah.
1: Mano y mano, you and me, lockstep.
0: There you go. There you go.
1: All right, 310-840-4910. We got some more items on the hot or cold docket to get to when we return, including what happened over the weekend to Ketel Marte. And plus, we've got NFL players playing college football. What the hell? 310-840-4910. This is BetMGM Tonight. He's producer Brandon Combs. I'm Pat Boyle. We'll be right back. This is Westwood One Sports.
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10: 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Highs level off around 81, with fog early tomorrow, partly cloudy. Chance of thunderstorms, tomorrow night, lows around 65, partly cloudy skies. Low 80s, Wednesday and Thursday, with a slight chance for showers, Wednesday. Currently, 64. I'm Staff Meteorologist Megan Mulford on The Zone.
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1: All right, welcome on back. 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I'm Pat Boyle. Phone number to join this show, 310-840-4910. You can also hit me up on Twitter at PatBoyle44. We're going to do the boiling point coming up next segment because something got me hot. And we'll do this occasionally. This was something that I would do on my last show. And I figured, I mean, it's just so good. I mean, it just goes perfectly. My name is Pat Boyle. Sometimes I get angry. Sometimes, a lot of the times I get angry, I get fired up. And so when I get so angry to the point where I can't, a tweet doesn't do it justice, talking about it off the air with Combs or Brad, or talking about it with my friends or family doesn't do it justice, I got to bring it to the airwaves. It could be one of the hottest topics in sports. It could be something completely out of left field. The boiling point, where Pat Boyle, it's his boiling point. We'll do that next segment. And it is Little League World Series related. So stay tuned for that one. 310-840-4910. Let's get you some baseball scores here before we continue on with some hot or cold. A couple of the pivotal games with playoff implications. Let's start in an interleague game, Red Sox and the Marlins. So right now, both teams fighting for a wild card spot. Miami is four games out of the final wild card spot in the National League. Red Sox comfortably holding that second spot in the AL wild card, but three games back of the Yankees. And I guess a realistic chance of still winning the AL East. The Rays have finally started to falter a bit. So the Red Sox are 6.5 games out of the AL East. And right now, the Sox lead the Marlins 4-2 in the top of the ninth in Miami. Boston getting some production in the top of the ninth. This one was a tie game. And then you had an RBI triple from the guy hitting in their nine hole, Anthony Seigler, who's only got 12 RBIs on the season. He's a switch hitter and switch thrower, Anthony Seigler. And he delivered an RBI triple in the ninth. And then you had Nick Sogard follow that up with an RBI double to put the Sox up 4-2. So that is currently the score right now against the Marlins. Miami, every loss is going to hurt more and more in their quest to try to get back in the NL wildcard race. All right, on the south side of Chicago, Rangers and the White Sox. Big series that starts tonight with the Texas Rangers tied with the Astros for first place in the AL West. And then the White Sox at 3.5 game lead in the AL Central. Rangers lead at 7-2. I was going to pick Corey Seager for Let's Go Streaking. And I stayed off of it. I switched off of him to go to Ryan Jeffers. And Corey Seager is 3-for-4 with 3 RBIs. A couple of doubles. He also got a smash burger, a Jake Burger home run. They beat up on Jose Urquidy, and the Rangers lead the White Sox 7-2 in the bottom of the fifth. So that's a massive game for both of those teams. And then you got one game that has already gone final, the Rays. You know, they were faltering, but they did beat the Tigers tonight 4-1. Drew Rasmussen gets his 14th win of the season, 6 innings of one-run ball. The Tigers continue to sink like a stone after they were playing some good ball following the Tarek Skubal trade, but it looks like they are now fading into the abyss. Jonathan Aranda had a couple of RBIs, hit another home run. So that's 16 on the year for him. And he's up to 78 RBIs on the season. And so the Rays get a win and, like I said, sink the Tigers even further. Some big games coming up still tonight that haven't even started. Guardians are in LA to play the Angels. Guardians chasing the White Sox in the AL Central. Cubbies and the Diamondbacks go at it in a couple of minutes. We'll see if PCA can continue his MVP push. And then the Twins, still with a glimmer of hope in the AL Central. They're 5.5 back of the White Sox, starting a series with the A's. Pirates and the Padres, that's a big one. Again, Pirates holding on to just a little bit of hope. Padres are firmly in one of those wild card spots. I should say firmly. I mean, they're in the last one, and they only have a 2-game lead on the rest of the pack. And then the Phillies and the Mariners. Phillies going for their 10th straight W as Seattle picking up a couple of wins in between a couple of franchise worst blowout losses. So who the hell knows what you're going to get from Seattle, even though, again, with how mid that AL West has been, the Mariners at 7 games under .500 are only 3 games back. Go figure. 310-840-4910. But let's get producer Brandon Combs back in the mix here. Combs, for a little bit more hot or cold, and your Cubbies in the desert to play the Diamondbacks. And although PCA is definitely the main story, Ketel Marte, also a pretty big story. What do you got next on hot or cold?
2: Yeah, big series for the Cubs here as well. I know the Diamondbacks fighting to get into the wild card, but the Cubs only hold a slim 2-game lead over the surging Phillies for that top wild card spot. Home field advantage in the wild card round at stake there. So Cubs need this one because playing at Wrigley is a vastly different team than when they're on the road. So, but yeah, hot or cold here. There's been some drama in Arizona. Are you hot or cold that Ketel Marte to the Yankees in the offseason makes a ton of sense?
1: No, cold. It makes sense that the Yankees need a second baseman because I don't think they're going to re-sign Jazz Chisholm. They did the arbitration back in the offseason. I don't think the Yanks are going to re-sign Jazz. I mean, he has had some pretty good moments as a Yankee. Don't get me wrong. He's exciting to watch, but I mean, not nearly consistent enough. And the average has plummeted this year. He's hitting just .220. The OPS is under .700. He's had some mishaps at second base. I mean, it's time to say goodbye to Jazz Chisholm at the end of the year. He's had, like I said, 2.5 nice seasons with the Yankees. Never really, I mean, he's constantly continues to call himself the best player in the world. He's like, you know, because that's, you know, the rest of the guys believe in me that I am when I'm playing at my best. Okay, well, I mean, when? Like, when's that going to happen? He got put on the cover of MLB The Show and, like, has not had a good enough season since then. So, yeah, Jazz is, I don't think he's going to be a Yankee after this season. So that does open up a spot for a second baseman like Ketel Marte. Well, here's the thing, Combs. I've seen the Yankees get themselves into too many bad contracts over the last 2 decades, and they've done a lot to try to avoid that now. Too much to the point where, again, Yankee fans complain that they are that they don't spend enough money, that Hal Steinbrenner is not his father. Ketel Marte just signed a contract extension with the Diamondbacks last year. 6 years, $116.5 million. So that's an average of under $20 million a year. His salary goes up as the years go on to the point where in 2029 and in 2030, when he is 35 and 36 years old, he's making over $23 million a season. For Ketel Marte, who, again, the production has dropped off. And then this past weekend, we talked about it earlier, gets spotted at a casino while his team is playing, even though he's on the IL, even though Torrey Lovello, his manager, said he's, you know, he's free to do whatever he wants after he, you know, does his PT or whatever, if you will, his rehab stinting or his rehabbing with the medical team. Not a good look. A guy that no-showed last week in Boston, 32 years old, on the downside of his career. I know the numbers this year aren't bad. He's got 21 bombs and 67 ribbies. But, I mean, there's far better options at second base. Hell, I'd rather go with one of the young Yankee prospects than take on Ketel Marte's contract and what would be a trade this offseason with the Diamondbacks. So, no. Ketel Marte to the Yankees in the offseason does not make a ton of sense. Not at least for me.
2: Well, I really thought you were going to go the other way there. Because Ketel Marte, an all-star second baseman, can hit for power, can hit for average. I know he's having a down year this year, but there's clearly something going on in Arizona. There's something with him and the organization, or him and Lovello, or him and some of the teammates. I'm not sure what it is, but there's clearly something there. I think a change of scenery would be good for him, and a team that, you know, traditionally is a no-nonsense type of team who isn't going to deal with a lot of the stuff that you've seen Ketel Marte pull here as of late in Arizona with the leadership of Aaron Judge and the guys that you got over there in New York. I feel like this would be a perfect landing spot for Ketel Marte, and I think that would be a bat that could put this lineup over the top, because even Ketel Marte is a guy that when he's right can carry you when Aaron Judge goes down. He's a bat that when he's right can be a top producing bat when Aaron Judge is healthy as well. So he's a protector for Aaron Judge in that lineup too. I think it'd be a perfect fit. I really do. I was going through it today because I'm like, where would be a good spot for Marte? Because it just makes sense for the Diamondbacks to have to make a tough decision and move on from him. And I'm looking throughout the league and I'm like, man, the Yankees make the most sense. The Yankees make the most sense unless Arizona's just going to send him to right away in Colorado or you know, well, soon to be Vegas in 2028, yeah. I believe. I mean, unless you're going to send him to one of those two places to just rot away, I think that makes a ton of sense for both sides.
1: Yeah, I mean, I'm not worried about Ketel Marte. Whatever personal issue he's got going on, which we still really don't have any clarity. I mean, the Diamondbacks front office, I think it was their president or their GM, I forget who said it, but they were like, yeah, it's pretty, we still really, you know, kind of don't know what's going on. I'm paraphrasing, but I know he's had a rough couple of years, right? I mean, 10 years ago, his mother dies in a tragic car accident. He got heckled by a fan who said something that you should never say to anybody about reportedly about his mom. And that's when he was crying on the field last year and they were all behind him. But I mean, you know, that doesn't excuse you from not being a professional. And that it seems like he has struggled to be a professional over the last week or so. No showing the game in Boston, and him and his agent and Torrey Lovello and Diamondbacks front office have a conversation and they cleared the air. But I don't care what Torrey Lovello says. I don't care if you want to defend him. Anybody wants to defend him. Not good optics when your team is in a wild card chase, whether you can be there physically or not. Like, just don't go to a casino, man. It's a distraction is what it is. So I'm not even necessarily worried about that. If he were to become a New York Yankee, it's more so the fact that I think his best years are behind him. And it's not even what he could do next year. It's what is he going to do 2 years from now, 3 years from now, 4 years from now, when you're responsible to pay him over $20 million a season and he's going to be 35, 36. Like, that power is going to be probably gone, fading. No thanks. I don't want the future player more so than I feel like he's going to be an issue. I just don't think he's going to be that good for much longer. That's why I wouldn't want him. I'd rather commit to youth, especially with all the contracts that the Yankees have to give out in the coming years here. Not to mention, still paying Gerrit Cole, still paying Aaron Judge, obviously, still paying Giancarlo Stanton. No, I'd much rather spend those resources elsewhere.
2: When do the Yankees ever worry about money? All right, you want to get one more in here?
1: Yeah, let's get a quick one.
2: All right, let's go with this one. Kayshawn Booty to Houston makes them the favorite in the AFC South. Hot or cold?
1: Hot and also cold. I don't know, like cold that in the fact that Kayshawn Booty doesn't make the Texans the favorite for the AFC South, but I do think the Texans are the favorite for the AFC South. It's because of their defense, not because of Kayshawn Booty. I mean, again, this is a nice trade that they made today, and I think they got a really good deal. Like, they sent a second year safety in Jalen Reed, who barely played last year, and a seventh rounder for a guy that had over 500 yards and what, five touchdowns last season, and missed four games with injury. It was a great deep ball threat. Brad went through some of his advanced numbers earlier, like one of like the best deep ball threats, number one in yards per target, and number one in quarterback rating for his quarterback when he was targeted. So Drake May, when throwing to Kayshawn Booty, was better with his quarterback rating than any other receiver he threw to last year. Yeah, he's a good receiver. And adding that to a Texans receiving core that has Nico Collins, and after that, a bunch of question marks. After Jaden Higgins tore his ACL, not sure what to make of Hutchinson, not sure what to make of Jalen Noel, a bunch of unproven guys. Tank Dell is coming back after having not played for the last year and a half. So, Kayshawn Booty gives them a deep ball threat, gives them veteran experience. I mean, I know he's only been in the league for a couple of years, but solid guy. I still have concerns about C.J. Stroud, and I still have concerns about the offensive line more than anything. If they made a move for like the offensive lineman equivalent of Kayshawn Booty, I would have been like, okay, that's a big win. It's still a nice addition, but no. Like, for me, they're the favorite for the AFC South because I think their defense is going to resemble the 85 Bears this year. No disrespect to Kayshawn Booty, but he doesn't move the needle all that much for me.
2: Yeah, I think he's going to have probably the best year of his career with the Houston Texans, because he's not going to be playing second fiddle to very many people, especially with the injury history there with the wide receiver core. And I think what you're going to find is CJ Stroud able to utilize him as a guy that can, you know, run in the slot for you. He's going to be a guy that, you know, can get open and make things happen while you're getting chased down. He did that a lot last year for Drake May. And I think that with a guy in CJ Stroud, who to me is a lot better than what Drake May is, I think that Kayshon Boutte can have one of the best years of his career. And I think he can get anywhere between 800 to 1,000 yards receiving with CJ Stroud as his quarterback.
1: Wow. Okay. So that's high expectations. That's a high bar for Kayshon Boutte. Arg. Let's see if he lives up to them. All right, 310-840-4910. We'll take a short break. We've got your phone calls to get to when we return. And I'll have reached the boiling point because of something I saw today in the Little League World Series. That's right. I got 12-year-olds making me furious. I'm Pat Boyle. This is BetMGM Tonight here on Westwood One Sports.
0: The Browns named Deshaun Watson their starting quarterback. Has there ever been a Week 1 starter less popular with his own fan base?
3: Last time I played on this field, I tore my Achilles. And that same fan base, they cheered when I got hurt. So, what does that have to do with anything about performance? When a person get hurt, especially for your own city, and they cheer.
0: He complained about the fans, then immediately was named their QB. That's a new one, even for Cleveland.
3: You know, it is what it is. You know, sometimes, you know, the tables turn.
0: Westwood One Sports.
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1: Welcome on back. BetMGM 9+1 Sports. I'm Pat Boyle. The phone number to join the show is 310-840-4910. Again, that's 310-840-4910. A lot of your phone calls on the way. But really quickly, let's get to the boiling point, shall we? Because, oh man, I hate to start this off by saying I was watching a 12-year-old in the Little League World Series, and that is what infuriated me, but that is what infuriated me. Nothing makes me angry like these kids in the Little League World Series that have a 3-0 count at the plate. And today it was Panama versus Canada, and the kid from Panama gets himself a 3-0 count. And I understand. I've done it before, right? The 3-0, you fake bunt, like you're going to turn around and you're going to actually drop down a bunt on 3-0. And then you pull it back. You're just trying to mess with the pitcher's head, trying to mess with their vision, right? Like pitchers so desperately just trying to throw the ball over the middle. 99% of the time, you're not swinging on 3-0, not that young, right? Coach always give you the take sign. All right, hey, here's a bunt for you. Oh, no, just kidding. I'm pulling it back. That's one thing. And at 12 years old, I can get it because we've all been there. It's another thing to wag the bat in like a full circle all over the place. This kid was also moving up and down, like if you're practicing your bunting and you're trying to cover the whole strike zone, and gyrating his hips. Like he's just being a jerk. Kid's being a little, you know what? The kid's being an ass. Like, that goes beyond the realm of competition. Now you're showing up. Like, it's Bush League. That's Bush League stuff. You're showing up the opposing team. You're showing up the pitcher. For the Little League World Series, where it's all about sportsmanship. Hey, you give up a home run, slap the kid's hand as he goes by. They just took you deep into the 19th row, into the garden. But hey, slap his hand. We're all about good sportsmanship here in the Little League World Series. And they allow that kind of crap to go on. The coach is really who I'm most pissed at. I guess my anger is misguided. I shouldn't be angry at a 12-year-old. I should be angry at the coach. These coaches have no pride. And it's not the first time I've seen it. It's not just Panama. I've seen it throughout the tournament. A little bit that I have been watching. I really don't care to watch. But like, I feel like if I look over the TV screen for 5 minutes, you'll see a 3-0 count. And this kid, 3-0, waving the bat, jumping up and down, and then what was worse, chirping the pitcher. Like, the kid from Panama is, like, yelling. Like, as the pitcher's about to throw, he's like, hey, hey, hey! Like, trying to get him to mess up. All in all, hopes of getting a walk. Hey, 12-year-old Pat Boyle would put one directly in their ribs. I'd send a message. That'd be the last time you do that to me. It'd be the last time you do that to me. And, like, so these coaches, you have no pride, you have no class. You just allow this kind of crap to go on? Like, shouldn't you be teaching a lesson of what's going to happen if these kids get older? They have aspirations of playing professional baseball, playing college baseball. You pull that crap in college? I mean, hell, I could make the argument if you pull that in a high school game, you're getting thrown at. Let's teach the kids, like, a lesson about, like, what to do and what not to do. What's Bush League and what's not good sport? It's not good sportsmanship. Don't tell me that it is. Don't tell me that I'm overreacting. 3-0, like I said, you want to mess with the pitcher's vision a little bit. You want to fake bunt to throw them off as they're about to deliver. Oh, like, you know, most pitchers know you're not going to fake bunt, but sometimes it just throws you off by it. It's just you're deking them. That's fine. Wag the bat, dancing in the box, and then yelling. Like, oh, no! As the pitcher's pitching, you're at the plate, like, and the umpire doesn't think to step in. You can't pimp a home run. Otherwise, you get yelled at or you could possibly get ejected, right? I mean, I've seen high school and college videos where a player like pimps a home run and the umpire's like, get moving now. We're all about good sportsmanship. But this kind of BS, Bush League stuff in the Little League World Series, the antics trying to get a pitcher to throw ball four and walk him. Umpire should have stepped in. Coach should have said something. And again, if I'm that pitcher, I'm putting one in the kid's ribs. Yeah, you're getting first base anyway. But that's, you ain't doing that again. I tweeted this and some guy tweeted me, Garrett Carr. So then they get to first base anyways and you get ejected from the game. Really show them. I said, hey, ball slipped out of my hand. Sorry, threw me off. That'd be the last time they do that. Freaking joke. So that got me to the boiling point. All right, coming up next, it's panics time in Atlanta. Pat Boyle,
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1: 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I've got some thoughts, and we've got some news on Michael Penix and the Atlanta Falcons, and I'll get you that in just a bit. But we've got some folks that have been waiting patiently here on the phone, so we'll kick off the final hour with some of your phone calls. 310-840-4910. You could call or you could text 310-840-4910. We've been talking a lot tonight about the NFL news of the day, and that is the Browns naming Deshaun Watson.

0: Shador like should have been given the starting job. He wasn't very good in the preseason or in the joint practices either. And this doesn't make it doesn't it shouldn't shock you that the Browns went with Deshaun Watson because of the money they're still paying him, the worst trade and the worst contract in NFL history, and because he's got more experience. And for a first-year head coach, Todd Monken, if he was the one making the decision and not Jimmy and Dee Haslam, maybe that was the tiebreaker. 310-840-4910. Let's get to Santa. Not Claus, but Santa in Colorado Springs, who's next up on BetMGM tonight. Santa, ho, ho, ho, what's up?
1: Hey, ho, ho, ho, let's talk about what you were just talking about. The financial end of all of this clusterfuck. And that's the fact this year. And let me tell you, the average ticket price in Cleveland right now is selling at $318 per ticket. That's the average price. Let's go over to Denver, who has Bo Nix, who makes nowhere near that amount of money, and the average ticket price over there starts at $718 to $3,350 per ticket.
0: Santa, yeah, I appreciate the call. We're going to move on, but I don't know if that's even remotely true. Not sure where you're getting those figures from. I don't know if you're looking at the most expensive Browns tickets. There is no way. And if I'm wrong, so be it. But I think I heard Santa correctly. The average ticket price for a Browns game is around $350. There's no shot. There's no chance. That's the average. I mean, I'm looking right now on just the Browns schedule at ESPN.com where they list, I think it takes you to Vivid Seats is the corresponding website. Now, again, this is as low as. So, again, this is not the average. But for the first Browns home game against the Carolina Panthers, tickets as low as $43. I tried to do a quick Google search, average ticket price for a Browns game, and it says, Google's overview says it ranges from $60 to $180, while entry-level get-in tickets start as low as $25 to $50. Yeah, and that's about right. Now, again, if you're sitting in the first couple of rows of the stadium, yeah, I mean, you're going to find a ticket price for over $500, maybe close to $1,000. I mean, I don't know. I'm looking right now, and I see row 18 of the lower level for $216. So, I don't know. That maybe I should have just glazed over that figure that Santa threw out, but there's no way that an average ticket price for the Cleveland Browns is $350. There's just no shot. And then what was he saying? That the Denver Broncos, they're not paying Bo Nix nearly as much money and their average ticket prices are higher? I mean, look, it has no way. It doesn't matter who your quarterback is or what you're paying them. It matters on how popular the team is and how good they are. And also, it doesn't matter what they're paying Deshaun Watson because that money is guaranteed. And there's a thing called the salary cap in the NFL. And so, like 99% of teams are going to be right near the salary cap. So like every single team is spending right around $300 million per team. Every single one. Now I'll take a look here because I'm sure some teams have more space than others. But like active spending, I'm seeing, you know, Niners, $236 million, Titans, $268 million, Chargers, $259 million. Most teams are right around that figure. You know, I have some low twos. You have some teams active spending right up on the $300 million threshold. The lowest figure that I'm seeing is the Dolphins. Active spending is $112 million. But remember, they have $179 million in dead money, because of what they're, you know, they paid to cut Tua. So the Cleveland Browns, active spending is $194 million, and their dead money is $116 million. They have $27 million in cap space. They're

0: right around middle of the league. So again, the Browns are spending the average amount on their salary, on their roster, as any other team in the NFL. It has nothing to do with how much you're paying your quarterback. This isn't like Major League Baseball where the Yankees can spend $300 million. And so a ticket to go to a Yankee game is going to be cheap, going to be more expensive than it would be to go to a Pirates game who are spending less than half the amount on their team. I appreciate the call. The financials, I think, only play a factor into Deshaun Watson being the starting quarterback because the owners are the ones that gave him that contract. And Jimmy and D. Haslam might have said to GM Andrew Berry and head coach Todd Monken, hey, we employ you guys. We want you to start Deshaun Watson because this is the final year that we have to pay him. And then we can cut him and take a dead cap hit. And if you think that that doesn't happen, that NFL owners don't meddle in their teams and that owners don't have a say in who gets to play, the day-to-day operations, the roster, sometimes what that looks like. I mean, just if you paid attention to any of the Jets reporting over the last couple of years with how much Woody Johnson interferes with the team and his kid, Breck Johnson, reportedly, that was the reporting, that they didn't make a play for Jerry Jeudy because his Madden rating wasn't so good. And if Todd Monken and Andrew Berry just purely evaluated which quarterback they thought was better and they think it's Deshaun Watson, well, I mean, again, it's like who's less worse between him and Shador? But no, I don't think it has anything to do with what the ticket prices are going to be. If anything, the ticket prices should go down because I don't think any Browns fans are going to be going to the games. Because I'm seeing all over social media and I'm seeing on Reddit, if you go to the Browns Reddit page, you got folks posting videos, boycott, don't go to the games, don't buy any merchandise, don't do anything. Let's let the ownership know, let's let the Haslams know how much we hate this team. Hate the fact that they have given Deshaun Watson the starting job, and how much we hate him as a player. 310-840-4910. All right, let's get to Ross in New Jersey next up on BetMGM tonight. Ross, what's up, man?
1: Daddy B, how you doing, bro?
0: Doing good, brother. What's going on with you?
1: Yeah, so real quick, I got the Cubby game on. We just had a rare instance. You had the Kelly versus Kelly at bat. Merrill on the mound, Carson at the dish. I thought PCA almost went yard there.
0: Which
1: with the
0: Kelly won?
1: Loaded, but yeah, Carson walked. So I guess you call that. I guess Carson gets the dub. PCA flyout, bases loaded. But yeah, you don't see that often.
0: PCA looks like he flew out to the track with the bases loaded.
1: Yeah, that's a deep center out there, Chase Field. Beautiful park, by the way. I see people have it like in the bottom five. One of my favorite parks that I've been to. But
0: in the bottom five, yeah, I mean, I feel like the pool alone and the fact that you can have the roof open, you can have the roof closed, the heat's never really an issue. I can't imagine. And it looks gigantic. I don't know. Whenever I would play in it in MLB The Show, I would always think that that must be a cool stadium to go to. I've never made a trip to Phoenix or like the desert. So that's something I got to cross off my list.
1: It's the furthest west park I've been to, dude. It's absolutely worth it. It's cool, too, because it's right by the Suns Arena. You see that a lot. Like, I know Philly, you got all three right there. But it's right next to the Suns yep. Arena. It's sick, bro. And I think it's because a lot of people don't like the domes. I mean, Tropicana is the only not the fixed one, but like even the retractable one, Seattle, Houston, I think that's why people knock it. But it's a sick park, man. I highly recommend it. I was calling up Watson, though. You kind of answered my question kind of in between, like start of this segment, saying it's the worst contract in NFL history. I was going to call up, ask how you compare it all time sports bad contracts. So the only ones that kind of came to mind in football was like Russell Wilson with Denver, but the term there, I don't think it's comparable.
0: Yep.
1: Jamarcus Russell solely off the fact it was a rookie deal, but I mean, that was a short stint. I think it's really the guaranteed money is what separates Deshaun Watson. The only one, at least in my lifetime, or at least recent lifetime, I compare it to is Anthony Rendon with the Angels. Chris Bryant, I think you can make a case, but I'll cut him some slack because I don't think that was voluntary. his body just abandoned him. Anthony Rendon, I think, is the most comparable because you saw a complete fall off doesn't do it justice, both with Deshaun and Anthony Rendon. And Anthony Rendon, I think, was solely just a lack of effort and just being a lazy you-know-what. And Deshaun Watson, I think there's kind of some parallels between the two of them. But I can't think of any other. I know, like, in basketball, there was that one summer where Timothy Mozgov and Joakim Noah were getting the bag. But I don't think there's one individual one that sticks out. I genuinely think Deshaun Watson's got the worst contract in sports history.
0: I think he absolutely does. But Ross, how about, Ben Simmons? How about Ben Simmons? That contract, 5 years, $177 million. He's afraid to shoot the basketball. That one's up there.
1: That one's hard to argue.
0: Oh, this one's close to home. How about Kenny Golladay with the New York Giants? 4 years, $72 yeah. million. Dollars. He literally couldn't catch a pass. Could not catch a pass. We were begging the Maras to just eat his money and get rid of him. Oh my God, that was brutal. I kind of had wiped that from my memory. That wasn't a big, like, you know, 8-figure deal or 9-figure deal, but my God, is that up there for one of the worst in terms of the production you got? You got nothing.
1: Well, I think that's the problem with Watson. You know, well, here's the thing. It's kind of apples to oranges because, like, if you're Golladay, you could, I guess, theoretically, you could hide behind, you know, I'm not making excuses for him. It's all time bad, especially you as a Giant fan having to live through it. But you can hide behind lack of targets, this, and that. If you're the quarterback front and center, we don't even have to get into the off-the-field stuff. Just looking at his play on the field, I mean, there's absolutely nowhere to hide. They give you all that money, you're crowned the king, and talk about a Browns franchise that had kind of forever and had only, you know, thrown gas on the fire with this becoming the butt of jokes, but kind of in the opposite way. They were always the butt of jokes and not going out and, you know, chasing that star player, not going out making that big trade. They finally do it, and it's all-time laughably bad, but not only the return, but the contract is 10 times worse. And, like, Golladay, Bradley Beal's another one I thought of with the Suns. I mean, that one, you know, blew up right in their face right away. Yeah.
0: He had a no trade clause too, I think.
1: Yeah. You know, hockey's a little hard to compare because you look at like a Leo Carlson. I think Celebrini just topped him. Leo Carlson with the Ducks making 18 mil off 2 good years in the league. But Leo Carlson's still a great player and supposed to be the face of that franchise. I mean, you look at guys like Deshaun Watson who are acquired externally, like Anthony Rendon coming off being the cornerstone of a World Series team the year prior. That fan base that he goes to has absolutely zero attachment to him, and 3 years later he's off the team because, you know, you'd say his body broke down on him, but I don't give him the Chris Bryant leniency. He just showed absolutely zero effort in an Angel uniform, and I think you're seeing the exact same situation with Deshaun. So I think it's a tie in my lifetime. I think it's Watson and Rendon, but the fact that two of those about a year apart, I don't think there's like any recency bias attached to him. I think they're legitimately two of the worst contracts ever given out.
0: Yeah, that's a great stuff, Ross. Appreciate the call, brother, as always. And that is a good, I mean, it's a sad conversation or it's a rough conversation, depending on if it's your team that's been affected by some of these. But yeah, it's a good conversation to have. Russell Wilson, for sure. Deshaun Watson's number one. Let's not mince words. It's the worst. $230 million fully guaranteed. I believe that was the first ever fully guaranteed contract that was north of $100 million in professional sports history. Let me see if that's right. Let's see. Was Deshaun Watson first ever fully guaranteed contract? I think it was. Was not the first ever fully guaranteed contract, but it was the largest. Yeah, I wonder if there was a quick way to say... let's see. Okay, here you go. Ian Rappaport. This was back when it first happened. $80 million more than the previous record for a fully guaranteed money at signing, which was $150 million. I don't know who that was, whose contract that was, but yeah, so there you go. So it was the first one that was over $150 and by far the largest fully guaranteed contract in history. Not only that, it's the fact that the Browns had to trade multiple first-round draft picks in order to acquire him. And he has barely played in a third of the games. He hasn't played in a He's played in less than a third of the possible games he could play in. He's almost played in one-fourth of the possible games he could play in. Back-to-back Achilles ruptures, one while rehabbing. How does that happen? Shoulder injury and just overall god-awful performance. Like, statistically, one of the worst quarterbacks in football in the last decade. So, yes, that is number one. That is the worst contract in American sports history, Deshaun Watson. And so before he wants to rip the fans like he did on Saturday for booing him, maybe he should realize that he takes home that that infamous honor. And hey, nobody can take that money away from him. That's more money in the bank. Hopefully, if he saved it up and invested it, well, more money in the bank that 99% of us will ever see in our lifetime. Doesn't deserve it one bit, but he's got it. He's got it. Yeah, Russell Wilson's up there. $245 million contract cut after the first year. Rendon, 7 years, $245 million. Minimal effort. Ben Simmons, for me, is up there. Bradley Beal, 5 years, $251 million for Bradley Beal. Oh, here's another one that's close to home. Jacoby Ellsbury, 7 years, $153 million with the Yankees. Did absolutely nothing. Absolutely nothing. I'm looking at some other ones just in terms of how they ended. Again, not a massive deal. It was 10 years ago. Brock Osweiler, 4 years, $72 million. And then the Texans had to attach draft picks to trade him away after one season. A first-round draft pick included. So there you go. Combs is saying in the show chat, yeah, Jason Hayward. He said, Cubs gave Hayward $185 million for a speech during a rain delay. Jason Hayward was really bad with the Cubs. Really bad. Let me just go back and remember how bad.
2: It's in the chat.
0: Because on there,
2: yeah, 245. With 62 home runs in 6 years as a Cub. 732 games.
0: Yikes.
2: Yeah.
0: And 21 of those home runs came in one season.
2: Correct.
0: 2021?
2: Yeah. The year they won the World Series where he did the speech, I think he hit 230 with seven home runs.
0: Yeah. I do remember him being good in that postseason, though.
2: No, he was not. He didn't even play.
0: No, he was actually brutal. He was brutal.
2: Yeah.
0: No, he played a decent amount. He had 48 at bats. He hit 104. 104.
2: Yeah. That's why I thought
0: He's a career lifetime 145 hitter in the playoffs. Holy smokes. But yeah, 2021, Jason Hayward hit 214 in 104 games with 8 home runs and 30 RBIs. I mean, my goodness. Maybe even worse was 2022. He played 48 games only and hit 204 with one home run and 10 RBIs. Brutal. Oh, absolutely brutal. 310-840-4910. You can make that a call or a text. Worst contract that you can remember. Or the worst contract in your team's history, whatever, baseball, football, basketball, doesn't matter. I've already given you a couple examples. Yankees, Jacoby Ellsbury, Giants, Kenny Golladay. Ugh. I'll never recover from the pain and suffering that Kenny Golladay forced upon me. 310-840-4910. All right, we come back. It's panics time in the ATL. There's a reason why there's still a quarterback battle that hasn't been decided in the NFL. I'll explain when we come back. I'm Pat Boyle. This is BetMGM Tonight on Westwood One Sports.
3: The NFL preseason ends this week. Who will make the 53-man roster? And who will be working at Home Depot this fall? We've got the surprise cuts and names to watch just a couple weeks from kickoff. Westwood One Sports.
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9: 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Lows level off around 56, with fog in spots tonight, under mainly clear skies, winds out of the southeast at around 5 miles an hour. Sunshine mixed with clouds at times, with fog in spots early tomorrow. High temperatures reach up to 81. Chance of thunderstorms. Tomorrow night, lows dip down to about 65, partly cloudy. Currently, 67. I'm staff meteorologist Megan Mulford on The Zone.
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1: Welcome on back, BetMGM Tonight, Westwood One Sports. I'm Pat Boyle. The phone number to join the show is 310-840-4910. You can call and you can text 310-840-4910. You can also hit me up on Twitter at PatBoyle44. Got into an interesting conversation last segment because of the Deshaun Watson contract and his situation. He's the starting quarterback of the Cleveland Browns. We'll see how long that lasts. But our caller Ross in New Jersey called in and was basically saying, "Well, you know, what are the worst contracts in American pro sports history?" And I think it's without a doubt Deshaun Watson is number one, without a shadow of a doubt. But if that's something you want to get in on the show, if you had a player on your team that was just so downright terrible, you couldn't wait to get rid of them, especially if it was a larger contract, give us a call, 310-840-4910. We'll take a trip down memory lane. You can also tweet me at PatBoyle44. At PatBoyle44. Got some other folks responding to my Little League World Series tweet. And, you know, again, I went nuts. I was going nuts, and it took everything in me at the gym when they had it on the TV, and I see this little kid with a 3-0 count, not only doing the fake bunt, but then wagging his bat in a circle and dancing like an ass and basically dancing and chirping the pitcher as he's about to throw the ball, like kind of yelling to try to mess with him. And so I said, 12-year-old Pat Boyle would put one directly in their ribs. Send a message. My buddy Rami Lavi, who is the board op for the morning show at WFAN, said 30-year-old Pat would do the same. I saw you wrecking those high school kids in a flag football game. Partially true. I did play in a flag football game for charity, and I was on Boomer Esiason's team. It was part of, you know, like the Boomer and Geo, the WFAN morning show team. Boomer asked if I wanted to play, and I was like, yeah, of course. I get to catch some passes from Boomer Esiason. NFL MVP 40 years ago? 40 years ago? 35 years ago? I don't want to make him older than he is. Sure, I'm in. It was for, you know, it was for charity. And we played a high school football team, but it was a flag football game. And so I show up and I'm like, all right, you know, the competitor in me, I'm not trying to make this. I don't want to make this about me. I don't want to get too overexcited here. And I show up, and first thing Boomer Esiason says to me, and he goes, "You better show up to play, Boyle." And from there, a switch flipped. I was like, "That's it. That's it. I'm putting up a stat line that would put Megatron to shame. I'm going to go for 9 catches, 165, and 3 touchdowns." And this was like a couple years ago. I'm like 26, so. Probably past my athletic prime, but I mean, like 18-year-old kids that play high school football, if they're halfway decent, they should be faster than me. They should be better than me. I'll never forget, on the first play, I run for like a little 6-yard hitch. Boomer rifles one. I mean, he was like 62 years old at the time, right? Because he's like 65, 66 now. And rifles one right into my face, and I catch it. And I turn, and there's this, you know, there's a high school kid. His level of energy was like a 7 out of 10. Like, he was definitely trying to get my flag, but he was not, like, bull rushing me. And so he goes to reach for the flag, and I just put a stiff arm right into his throat and then ran in for a touchdown. I got to be honest, it felt amazing. It felt great. And then after I scored, I spiked the ball, did the gritty. Somebody put that on social media. I mean, look, I showed up in Boomer's size and said, "Boyle, you better come ready to play." And once the former NFL MVP says that to you, you can't flip that switch off. You can't do it. Anyway, 310-840-4910. Here is a good comment, and I got to tip my cap here. John at J. Cook in the house responded, well, then why didn't 12-year-old Pat Boyle put one directly in their ribs when he pitched in the Little League World Series? And I said, because Pat Boyle didn't pitch in the Little League World Series. Touche. Touche. But I did pitch in Division III college, and I have hit people before. It's part of the game. Part of the game, baby. My issue is, why is a coach of these Little League World Series teams allowing his players to do that? I mean, it's Bush League. Like, that doesn't fly if you're just a couple of years older in high school, college. So why is that flying in a Little League World Series where they're all about sportsmanship? But a kid's making a fool of himself on a 3-0 count trying to get a walk and nobody says anything? Ridiculous. Ridiculous. Side comment, but Luke Turcotte tweets in and says, hey, Pat, listening to your show, what do you think of my Blue Jays' chances of getting the last wild card spot? They were 6.5 games out a month ago, now just a game and a half out, and they got a pretty soft schedule for their final 30 games. Yeah, it's amazing to me how craptastic the Blue Jays have looked for most of the season. And even at one point, just a couple of weeks ago, they were, what, 8 games under 500? I think their low watermark this year, or at least their low watermark in the last couple of weeks, was back on August 6th. They were 54-62. Since then, 10-6 in their last 16 games, playing the Phillies, the Red Sox, the Yankees, the Rays, and the Yankees again. And yeah, I mean, you look at that wild card in the American League, which is, boy, it is feels like it's anybody's game for that last spot. Yankees and the Red Sox feel like they've got it locked down, but then it's the Rangers, Guardians, Blue Jays, Twins, Orioles. And hell, you even want to throw the Mariners and the Tigers in the mix. You got seven teams separated by 4 games, and you got 5 teams separated by 2 games. The Blue Jays offense, for an offense that was so incredible last year in their run to the World Series, they never struck out. They always hit the ball hard. They always did the right things. For their offense to be this bad this year, and they're the second or third worst offense in all of baseball. And the Mariners, who they played in the ALCS, are the only offense that's worse. Worst. You look at runs scored, the Blue Jays are second to last, only better than the Mariners. You look at batting average, the Blue Jays are in the bottom half. That's actually the one thing they've done well. You look at OPS, third to worst. The Blue Jays still barely strike out, third fewest strikeouts in baseball, but they don't do anything when they do put the ball in play. They don't hit extra bases. They don't hit singles. They don't steal any bases. I mean, they're one of the slowest teams in baseball. But now their offense is starting to wake up a bit here. Ever so slightly. Ever so slightly. That offense is just starting to wake up. I mean, you just look at the last 7 days here, and Alejandro Kirk, he's been a man possessed. Springer's on fire after he's kind of been stuck in neutral for the entire season. Vladdy, at least in the last week or so, hasn't been hitting that well. And I mean, he's had just you look at his season in totality, brutal. 7 home runs for Vlad Guerrero Jr., and he's played almost every game. He's only missed like a week or two. 7. I know his power numbers have been down the last couple of years. Like, he'll never hit 48 home runs again in a season. I mean, probably. Even for a guy as big as him, he's listed at 245, and he looks like he's 270. 7 home runs. Like, his power is gone. It doesn't make any sense. Makes zero sense. But, I mean, hey, look, Luke, the rest of the American League has been super mediocre, super lackluster, super average. That, I mean, the Rangers, the Astros, the Guardians, nobody in the AL Central, really outside of the White Sox, have done anything to inspire you. So, yeah, they're only a game and a half back with over 30 games left. Anything's possible. And maybe they ride the merit, maybe they ride the experience of making it to the World Series last year It's a team that knows what it takes. Goes without saying. It's still the majority of that core is still there. If there's a team that could pull it off, it would be the Blue Jays. As a Yankee fan, that's the last thing I want to see. But if you're making me pick out of the teams that are available in the American League wildcard race right now for that final spot, I'd probably take the Blue Jays. I said it a couple of weeks ago when they were still playing poorly and they were like five games back. 310-840-4910. Let's get to a phone call here. Brandon's next up in Tennessee, wants to weigh in on some really bad contracts with his teams. Brandon, what's going on, man? How you doing?
2: Hey, yeah, no, you touched on some nerves. I didn't think I was ever going to be able to talk about this, so it's great to be able to air this out. It may not seem like it's a lot of money, but I think you might want to adjust this for inflation. I think a lot of these contracts have to have some what are we weighing it up against? I'll give you an example. The Braves spent the most money they had ever spent, ever, for a free agent deal and signed B.J. Upton to $75 million. Horrendous. If you look at those B.J. Upton numbers post-Tampa, horrible. Same year, they brought in Dan Uggla, 5 years, $62 million. Ended up getting released on the last contract. So over $100 million right there in wasted dollars. Unbelievable. Those two contracts stand out exclusively for me.
1: Yeah, and those are great points, Brandon. Appreciate the call. Sorry to bring up some past suffering and torture, but yeah, look, I mean, it is a good thing to be able to air it out and vent it out, you know, years later when it's like finally long gone, or at least you thought it was long gone, but at least not affecting the team anymore or their ability to go out and sign other players. Yeah, I just Google searched Braves worst contracts. That's the first two that comes up. B.J. Upton, 5 years, $75 million. In two seasons, hit 198 with some of the worst strikeout rates in all of baseball. This is a guy that was a hitting machine when he was with Tampa Bay. And yeah, Dan Uggla. I remember Dan Uggla very well when he was at his peak years with the, was it the Marlins, right? Yeah, that's who he started his year out with. He was an all-star with the Marlins, hit over 30 home runs like four straight seasons. I would always try to trade for Dan Uggla and MLB The Show when I would make a team. Because I would just basically try to have a lineup of 25, 30-plus home run hitters. Mike Hampton's another one when I did this Google search, and you remember it. 6 years, $49 million. That was back in 2000. That's a lot of money. And that was one of the largest deals in franchise history at the time, and Mike Hampton stunk with the Braves. Give you some of his numbers. And this is a guy that was second in Cy Young voting in 1999 with the Astros, finished in the MVP voting, and was an all-star, and then went to the Mets and was also pretty good. Then came to the Rockies, was an all-star again, comes to the Braves in 2003, put up an ERA of 3.84, then 4.28, and then in 2005, 3.5. And those were collectively like three out of the four worst seasons of his baseball career. Then he missed all of 2006 and 2007 with an injury, and then his career ended shortly after that. Mike Hampton, for a couple of years, though, was a stud. I mean, even short-term and recent ones, I mean, how about the fact just last year they signed Jurickson and Profar? Look at where that one went. Consecutive PED suspensions, almost like immediately. 310-840-4910. All right, we've got some more phone calls that we'll get to finish up. We got some texts that we'll finish up with. And, as promised, because I've been teasing it, and I've been hyping this guy up, and I've been saying this is year is his time. I'll tell you why it's Penix time in Atlanta. It's some big news that came down today. I'm Pat Boyle, 310-840-4910. We'll finish up on the other side. This is BetMGM Tonight.
0: Who is under the most pressure this season? Pressure, Josh Allen, Joe Burrow, and Lamar Jackson are searching for their first rings, while Jalen Hurts and Baker Mayfield are looking for new deals. Will pressure make diamonds or cause these QBs to crack? Westwood One Sports.
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1: Alrighty, welcome on back. At MGM tonight, Westwood One Sports. I'm Pat Boyle. 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You can also hit me up on Twitter at PatBoyle44. Any and all of your sports questions, takes, opinions on anything that we talk about on a daily basis or anything that's on your mind, you can always tweet me at PatBoyle44. And if it's something that's good enough, we'll work it into the show. Okay, we do have a couple of your calls and your texts to finish up with, but it's been at the top of my mind for the last hour. I want to get to it, and that is I think it's Penix time in Atlanta, and I think the Atlanta Falcons should be dying to give Michael Penix the starting job. The big news today, Michael Penix, medically cleared. 9 months after tearing his ACL, again, for the third time. But Michael Penix has been medically cleared and took first team reps with the offense today. Kevin Stefanski saying that both Tua and Michael Penix were going to split reps with the first team offense. Monday was not a padded practice, so we'll see Michael Penix in full pads in a full practice setting tomorrow for the first time since last year. And I think the fact that Tua Tagovailoa has not been announced as the starting quarterback yet should tell you everything you need to know. Tua has been terrible, to say the least. In his first preseason game, he went 3 for 5 for 22 yards and fumbled a snap. Tua did not play in their most recent preseason game on Saturday. Maybe he should have, because it probably would have given him some good confidence, because Jack Strand and Cooper Rush tore apart the Colts defense to the tune of 300 passing yards and 34 points. Maybe that would have given Tua the nod. But Michael Penix hasn't even been medically cleared to fully practice until today. A month into training camp, he missed all of the offseason program. We're less than 20 days away from week one, and the Falcons still haven't named Tua their starting quarterback. That should tell you how little they believe in Tua Tagovailoa. So the Falcons play their preseason finale coming up this week when they take on the Dolphins on Friday night in Miami. That should be a nice, easy jumping off point for Michael Penix to play a series or two. I can get the reasoning why you would not want him to play any preseason games, because he's just coming off a torn ACL, and I know Brad would probably disagree with me, but look, you need to name a starting quarterback. You got to figure out who the hell your quarterback's going to be, and Tua hasn't done anything to impress you. Michael Penix should start, and he should play two series against the Dolphins defense on Friday night. I don't care if he's playing with a bunch of third stringers. If they don't want to play, they shouldn't. If they don't want to play Pitts or Drake London, they shouldn't, but Michael Penix needs to be out there, because he's their best chance of winning football games this year. I think Michael Penix is going to be awesome. I've been on the Michael Penix bandwagon since he came out of college at Washington, when he stunned everybody, made everybody a believer when he took him to the national title game, and had a pretty decent showing against a Michigan defense that was littered with NFL players. I've been a believer in the Penix God for a couple years, and I know it's been rough, and I know it's once again been marred with some injuries. I thought at the end of his rookie season, when they had him take over for Kirk Cousins, I thought he was pretty good. Last year, yes, he had several accuracy issues. He wasn't consistent, but in 9 games played, Michael Penix, if you just want to go off the stat lines, and I'm not saying that you should definitely obviously watch the games, and we do watch every single game here, but for as much as some people would make you think Michael Penix was a god-awful quarterback, he threw for more than 220 yards per game, 9 touchdowns, 3 picks. Michael Penix is way better of a quarterback at this stage, or at any stage in his career, but Michael Penix is a better quarterback than Tua Tagovailoa is right now. It's not even a question. He needs to be the starting quarterback for the Falcons. And hopefully Kevin Stefanski knows that, And if Penix, he's been medically cleared, if he looks healthy and he looks decent, he should be the Falcons starter. And that is why they still have not named a starting quarterback, because Tua stinks. I mean, it's obvious. 310-840-4910. Let's get to Johnny in Atlanta real quick. Next up on BetMGM tonight. Johnny, what's up, man?
2: What's going on, Pat? Hey, I agree with you. Penn is a great quarterback. He's great. But one thing is, he's showing you where he is. He's showing you that he cannot live up to the height, the hits. Ever since college and everything else. I'm not even a fan of Wilson. I'm more of a Tua, but guess what? He's not the starting quarterback of the Falcons either. I'm not saying
1: Johnny, didn't you, well, hold on, Johnny, didn't you tell me a couple of weeks ago that Tua was going to win comeback player of the year and the Falcons were going to make the playoffs because of Tua? Weren't you trying to tell me that?
2: I did. I agree with you. I did say that. But now, as I look at it, I'm falling back. I'm coming to reality. Like, hey, it's not going to happen. We have no quarterback here in Atlanta. We have no quarterback. I'm on Jack Strand and build him up for a future. The worst thing can happen, if we work on Jack Strand, he'll be a reliable backup. But Tua or Penix is not the guy for Atlanta. Because Tua, I don't know what happened to him, but Penix is showing you where he is. Ever since he came out of college, or while he was in college, is showing the type of person he is. He will not live up to it. He's RG3. He's going to be out of the league in a few more years with another hit. He probably ain't going to make it through this year. That's my opinion. Hope it don't go that way, but come on now. 2 years, he's been here 3 years, and 2 years he played, he's been hurt both years. So, hey, that's what I say.
1: That's not true. Johnny, I appreciate the call, but that's not true. Yeah. Penix was not hurt in his rookie season. He took over at the end of the year for Kirk. Last year he did get hurt.
2: And he's been hurt for three years, right? 3 years.
1: No, this is his third year. He's played two seasons, and the first season was the backup for Kirk, and then they gave him the job when Kirk was really bad and was playing through an injury. Yeah. Johnny, I got to run, brother, so it's good to hear from you, man, but we got to run. And look, you might think Johnny in Atlanta's crazy talking about Jack Strand. I mean, Kevin Stefanski did say Jack Strand is still technically competing for the starting quarterback job. I would be stunned if Jack Strand becomes the Falcons' starting quarterback. But for those of you that want to dream that he might be the answer, you never know. All right, for those of you that we didn't get to your calls, call back tomorrow, 310-840-4910. Got Linnell Willingham coming up next. I'm Pat Boyle. Thanks to everybody that works so hard on this show every single day. We'll see you tomorrow at 6 p.m.
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13: 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Owner Jerry Jones said he'll fine the players. 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
1: 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The Kang of North Kakalaki, Josh Graham, he caught up with Panthers GM Dan Morgan today. We'll play that for you at 1:40 a.m. Eastern Time. So super-duper excited about that. Training camp has been, it's been fascinating, man. This start to the NFL season has been fascinating, man, in terms of the preseason, 2 weeks of that in the books. And it feels like as we enter week three, most of the starters that we're going to play have already played. And most of the decisions that were going to be made in terms of starters, in terms of these position battles, those decisions mostly wrapped up at this point. One of the final decisions we were waiting on was the one in Cleveland. Who was going to be named the quarterback? One, a surprise earlier this afternoon from Browns head coach Todd Monken.
2: Deshaun is going to start.

based on how the final preseason game went for the Cleveland Browns. But you heard it from Todd Monken. Deshaun Watson officially named the starter for the Cleveland Browns. They open up their regular season on the road, two straight games on the road, at Jacksonville, at Tampa, before their home opener against the Panthers in the third week of the season. Listen, we kind of knew this decision was coming, right? We knew this decision was coming. I gave an impassioned plea on Sunday morning to Todd Monken to give a middle finger to Jimmy Haslam, to give a middle finger to the ownership group. Because the reality is, this decision, to me, is coming from upstairs. I don't believe Andrew Berry and Todd Monken wanted to start Deshaun Watson. I don't believe that to be the case. I just don't. And I think, as all of America believes, I think Deshaun Watson's albatross of a contract has some influence on this decision. Some influence. It's not everything, right? Shedeur Sanders, whether we want to acknowledge it or not, simply didn't do enough, right, to clearly be named the starter. I think it was close in the coach's eyes. I do. I think it was close in Andrew Berry's eyes. I think at the end of the day, though, Deshaun Watson got the nod because of the contract that he has. Here's the reality of this, right? And I have been saying this really all offseason. And there's another national media member that came to my defense a little bit earlier today. Albert Breer of the MMQB was on with another sports talk show in the country and said, he was asked the question of, well, you went to 23 different camps. Which camp did you leave feeling surprisingly confident? He said the Cleveland Browns. So now me and Albert Breer, the only two national media members on the record to go to bat for the Cleveland Browns. Here's the reality. Deshaun Watson was named the starter. A lot of people question that decision, including me, because I think Shedeur clearly is the guy that has the most upside. But the reality is this, right? It's more likely for Deshaun Watson to succeed than fail because the supporting cast is so damn strong. It is more likely for Deshaun Watson to succeed than to fail because of the supporting cast. All he's got to do, as I've said all offseason, is be a point guard. Be a point guard. They've got weapons. They've got weapons on the perimeter. KC Concepcion, Denzel Boston, Harold Fannin, the duo that they've got in the backfield. There are real weapons here in Cleveland with the Browns. There are. This is not your mom and pop's Browns. It's not. I fully believe that this group is going to be a hell of a lot better than a lot of folks are giving them credit for. But today they made the wrong decision at quarterback. I think the leash for Deshaun Watson isn't going to be super long, right? They open up their season on the road against Jacksonville and against Tampa. That Jacksonville defense, led by defensive coordinator Anthony Campanelli, was on one in 2025. So that's not an easy game out of the chute. And then you got to go out on the road against Jacksonville. Shedeur Sanders could be playing as early as week three against Carolina. Because if Deshaun Watson comes out and totally vomits all over himself in the first 2 weeks, I think because the supporting cast is so good, I'm not the only one that feels that way. Todd Monken and their staff in Cleveland feel the same way as well. Because the supporting cast is so good, I think the leash for Deshaun Watson is going to be Kevin Hart short. I promise you. I don't think he gets this long extended runway to come out and play well. I don't believe that to be the case at all. But we do know this. He's going to get the start in week one. How confident are his teammates in him is my question. If you were to inject every member of that Browns locker room with truth serum and ask them, hey, what do you feel about Deshaun Watson? How confident are you in Deshaun Watson? I question how confident they are. I question his relationship with the teammates. There's a lot of interesting things off the field that I think went into this decision as well and was a part of this decision. But at the end of the day, man, Deshaun Watson
is

0: the starter. He gave his thoughts earlier today on how he feels about being named the starter.
1: It's great. You know, like I mentioned before, you know, this is what I've been working for 2 years, is to be able to show that, you know, I'm capable of being a starter for one of the 32 organizations in this league. And, you know, today was an assignment I had no idea until I walked into the building and I talked with Coach Monk. And, it felt good, you know, and a lot of excitement. But it comes with a lot of work, too. There's a lot of work. There's a lot of challenges that I have to continue to overcome. And I just got to continue to work on, you know, achieving those victories each and every day. So I'm ready and prepared. And, you know, there's going to be a lot of ups and downs. But at the same time, you know, I'm excited to be, you know, a starting quarterback in this league, and especially a starting quarterback for the Cleveland Browns.
0: The biggest difference between Deshaun Watson and Shedeur Sanders throughout the course of training camp and in these preseason games, I think Deshaun has been better than Shedeur in terms of viewing cadence at the line of scrimmage, in terms of getting them in the proper play each time from the neck up. I think there are some advantages that Deshaun Watson has over Shedeur Sanders, and I believe that went into Todd Monken's decision as well. But the reality is, when you watch the game, and even during my 2 days out there in Berea at practice, the one thing that Shedeur does that Deshaun has been, one, reluctant to do, and then two, when he's tried to do it, he's stunk at it, is pushing the football down the field. It is very, very difficult to go on 15, 16, 17 play drives routinely in the National Football League. The best teams in football are able to generate explosive plays in the pass game. Bottom line, the best offenses create chunk plays. It's too hard. It requires you to be damn near perfect to go on a 15, 16, 17 play drive. You got to be able to score and gain yards in chunks. That's what I worry about with Deshaun Watson. Not because the supporting cast isn't good enough to do so. KC Concepcion can win after the catch and go vertical. Harold Fannin can win after the catch and get vertical. Dylan Sampson can win after the catch. They've got dudes, as I've continued to say. That's why, to me, the leash for Deshaun Watson isn't going to be very long. If they come out and he performs like a horse's ass to start the season, I think Shedeur Sanders will get the nod sooner rather than later. I believe that it's less likely for him to play poorly, though, because of how good the guys are around him. To me, Deshaun Watson, it's more likely for him to lose this job due to injury, in my opinion, than it is due to poor play. Because how do you play poorly with this group around you? And I'm not acting like this is the greatest show on turf. I'm not trying to compare this group to, not even saying they're a top 10 offense, man. But damn it, if they end up finishing 13th in the NFL in total offense, wouldn't surprise me at all. They've got a legit group. They do. The question is, will the quarterback be able to maximize it? Will the quarterback be able to maximize it? And the tough part about it, despite what decision was made today, we all know, we watched the games, Deshaun Watson has looked awful since being named the starter, or since getting to Cleveland. Last year was no different. Year before that, no different. His tenure with the Browns, he has been arguably the worst starter in football. It's probably the biggest fall from grace that we've ever seen throughout the landscape of the National Football League. A guy that was a MVP caliber quarterback, a top five dude, no questions asked, now is the clear-cut worst starting quarterback in football. It is really sad that we've gotten to this point. It is. But I hold out, and this is not me wishing the best for Deshaun Watson. I wish the best for everybody, right? That's the type of dude I am. But I'm not rooting for Deshaun. I don't look at him and have any bias towards him. I think he's totally tone deaf. I thought his comments were ridiculous. And the fact that he had to apologize for him says a lot about what type of dude he is. Deshaun, as I said over the weekend, Deshaun came out and was sad and upset and frustrated about why he gets booed. He thinks people are holding his past against him. He thinks that people are taking their relationship with him personally. You damn right they are. That's what sports fans do. Deshaun, wake up, pal. Yeah, they're going to take it personally. Of course they are. The reality is, though, when Deshaun Watson tore his Achilles and got booed, when Deshaun Watson played this past weekend in Cleveland and got booed, he's not getting booed because they think you're a bad guy, Deshaun Watson. You're getting booed because they think you suck. And your play as the starter of the Browns warrants the reaction of the crowd. And I can't say that I blame them. They're not cheering because you're hurt, pal. They're cheering because you suck, and they're happy to see someone else get an opportunity. That's the reality of it. Deshaun Watson cried and moaned and groaned Saturday after the preseason game, and it was honestly embarrassing on his behalf. Grow the hell up. Deshaun Watson, after I assume was talked to by some folks in the building, gave a little bit of an apology for his overreaction on Saturday.
1: You know, I thought I was going to get, a little different response. But, I think, my emotions got the best of me. And, my comments wasn't intending to go at any of the fans around in the city. Because there's been a lot of great fans that have been supporting me. And I know the frustration this organization have put, a lot of investment in coming, to get me back in 22. And things haven't been going the right direction that we thought it was. A lot of injuries, a lot of time off, and not putting the best football in my foot forward.
0: There is Deshaun Watson apologizing for his reaction. And I can only imagine the conversations that were had behind the scenes in terms of that conversation and where things went, man. I am surprised that that's where things went. I am surprised that he gave the comments that he gave this past weekend. But the reality is Deshaun Watson is the starter in Cleveland. I don't believe the leash is going to be very long, and we could see Shedeur Sanders sooner rather than later. Although he wasn't named the starter, Todd Monken and the staff pleased with what they saw from Shedeur Sanders throughout the course of this offseason. And according to Coach Monken, it was pretty close in terms of, who he was going to name the starter. Here is Monken giving his thoughts on how Shedeur has handled everything.
2: I mean, you talk about somebody that really understands the long game. What are we really in this for? What am I in it for? Have the Browns be an organization that people aspire to be. Whatever that, and he understands that as well as a quarterback, where he was at, where he's at now, where he wants to get to. That is what's so awesome about Shedeur understanding that. Really, he doesn't. We met this morning for a good long time, and all he had was a smile on his face because he understands what really is in front of him, not really a short-term, maybe long-term decision. I mean, this is like a player, like he's going to work his butt off to get better, and he has already.
0: I'm going to say the quiet part out loud, and I'm not sure you all are smart out there. I'm sure you know this and understand this. Shedeur has to operate as if he's the starter, right? He's got to operate and maneuver within that building like he's the starter. He is now one play away, guys. He is one play away from an opportunity that he has dreamt of for his entire life. So, although he didn't win the job, right? Like I said, it may not be over for Shedeur as the starter in Cleveland. As a matter of fact, I know it's not. I believe he's going to start more games this year than Deshaun Watson does. I do. But the reality is, if we're keeping it 8 more than 92 with Shedeur, man, this is horrible news for him, if I'm being honest, right? Think about what training camp and this competition provided him. Reps, opportunities. Something that during the regular season, he's not going to get as much of. That's just the reality of quarterbacking in the NFL. In practice, the backup does not get many reps. They just don't. So all of the opportunity, all of the reps that Shador was able to bank throughout the spring and throughout the summer, now a lot more difficult to capitalize on it. And the other piece of it is this. What's the number one issue plaguing Shador Sanders' game? From my vantage point and other people that I speak to, he is a tick slow with everything. Adjusting to the speed of the NFL, getting through his progressions, movement within the pocket. How do you improve those things? Not by practicing. You improve it by playing. So think about it. He just played in a game two consecutive weeks in a row. He's now not going to have that opportunity again for Lord knows how long. So when you're not playing in a game and you're not going through those movements and you're not banking that muscle memory, you regress naturally. That's what I worry about when it comes to Shador Sanders not being named the starting quarterback. He will not improve by sitting, and I believe the Browns are stunting his development by making him the backup, which tells you everything that you need to know about how the folks upstairs feel about him and his ability to be the quarterback of the future. It's the reality of the situation. Shador Sanders, the loser of the quarterback competition in Cleveland, I think he has a future still with the dog pound. The loser of the quarterback competition in Minnesota, I don't know if he'll be in the NFL much longer. Give you my thoughts on that next.
3: The Browns named Deshaun Watson their starting quarterback. Has there ever been a week one starter less popular with his own fan base?
4: Last time I played on this field, I tore my Achilles. And that same fan base, they cheered when I got hurt. So what does that have to do with anything about performance? When a person get hurt, especially for your own city, and they cheer.
3: He complained about the fans, then immediately was named their QB. That's a new one, even for Cleveland.
4: You know, it is what it is. You know, sometimes, you know, the tables turn.
3: Westwood One Sports.
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9: Here's your 96.7 FM, 1670 AM, The Zone weatherology forecast. Lows level off around 56, with fog in spots tonight, under mainly clear skies, winds out of the southeast at around 5 miles an hour. Sunshine mixed with clouds at times, with fog in spots early tomorrow. High temperatures reach up to 81. Chance of thunderstorms tomorrow night. Lows dip down to about 65, partly cloudy. Right now, 63. I'm staff meteorologist Megan Mulford on The Zone.
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1: Still kicking it with you as we get you up to 3 a.m. Eastern time here on Westwood One Sports Night. Youngest in charge, Lindell Willingham, rocking out with you. As we go through the preseason in the NFL, week 3 gets underway coming up on Thursday. As we go through the preseason in the NFL, you notice why we have the preseason. I know there are a lot of people out there, and we go through this, it feels like weekly now, right? A lot of you out there don't see the benefit in the preseason, and you think the joint practices rule the world. It's not the case at all. Not the case at all. The preseason gives you the opportunity to figure out answers to the test, ladies and gentlemen. The preseason gives you opportunity, in some situations, to speak definitively on things. After 2 preseason games in an entire offseason, and, I don't know, the 10 horrible-ass starts that he had last year, J.J. McCarthy, ladies and gentlemen, is not and never will be a starting-level NFL quarterback. And I'm at the point right now after this weekend, I'm not sure if he's a NFL quarterback, period. He should be fighting for his roster spot on the Minnesota Vikings. If I was Kevin O'Connell with a team, right, that if they get competent quarterback play, could be one of the surprise NFC championship participants. And it wouldn't be much of a surprise when you think about how exotic they have been on the defensive side of the football. Brian Flores is the best DC in football. Argue with somebody you love. Hopefully that's me. He is the best defensive coordinator in the sport. You want to talk about making a damn seafood boil with imitation crab? That is what Brian Flores is doing in Minnesota. Their personnel on the defensive side of the football, isn't that great? Not really nothing to write home about, if we're being honest. Yet that group ends up one of the best defenses year in and year out. They won 9 games last year, and J.J. McCarthy gave the Vikings the worst quarterback play in the National Football League. Wasn't even close. The numbers will make a grown man cry. Oh, he went 6-4, though, Linnell. That's why QB wins aren't a stat. Stop telling me that. Please. In 10 starts last year, 11 touchdowns, 12 interceptions. He had a 57% completion percentage, guys. What? In 2026, and I know some of you Caleb Williams haters out there are going to go, well, Caleb didn't have a 60% completion percentage, Linnell. Caleb's a dog. JJ's not. Caleb's got superstar upside. JJ doesn't. He completed 57% of his passes, guys, with Justin Jefferson, Jordan Addison, and TJ frickin' Hockenson, guys. And the thought this offseason was maybe, third year in the offense, second year being able to play, maybe he'll prove that Kyler was just a risk we were taking, not the actual guy. J.J. McCarthy on Saturday against the Baltimore Ravens was so damn awful. And I'm not trying to exaggerate it, guys. He was pitiful. The throws that he missed on Saturday in the red zone, I might add, guys. The throws that he missed on Saturday, you can't miss. You just can't. Not as an NFL quarterback. The numbers for J.J., who left the game due to injury. Shocker. 5-10, 81 yards, and he was sacked once. 50 of his 81 yards came on a effort Ty Felton's down there somewhere sort of ball where Ty just goes up and makes a ridiculous catch. 50 of the 80 yards came on that play. 50 of the 80 came on that play. So here's the reality with J.J. McCarthy. He should have never been selected in the first round. The way that Jim Harbaugh bamboozled GMs across the NFL into valuing this dude as an actual starter and a franchise QB prospect, in hindsight, is the biggest load of crap we've seen in quite some time. Quite some time. He's missing routine throws that high schoolers would make, guys. The throws that he missed in the red zone, if you think I'm exaggerating, I'll retweet it out at NELL_BTP. If you think I'm exaggerating, you're inside the 10-yard line. You're running quick game. You make the right read because a damn high school quarterback can make the read, and you sail the throw because your mechanics are god-awful. God-awful. In year three, the mechanics are god-awful. There's really not a lot that you can work on when you're not playing. Your mechanics and your footwork. Like, he's had 3 years to drill this stuff, guys. He's going into his third season, and he's still having accuracy issues. If you're not accurate coming into the NFL, it's very hard for you to get accurate. It's normally not an acquired trait. You either have it or you don't. It's why I have so much, you know, promise for and hope for Shedeur Sanders, because he's accurate. You teach and fix up some of the other stuff. It's hard as hell to coach a guy out of poor accuracy. The throws that he missed, I mean, they're almost like deserving of getting cut. Because if you can't make those throws, then damn it, what throws can you make? At this point, Carson Wentz should be the backup quarterback for the Minnesota Vikings. If Kyler Murray goes down, Carson Wentz gives the Vikings the best chance to win. He does. It's just the reality of it. And that team, too many veterans, that coach's seat too hot to piss around with J.J. McCarthy's ass to try to prove that we may have our franchise guy here already. Look, man, not for long. National Football League, NFL, all the same thing. All the same thing. If you don't want to take my word for how J.J. McCarthy performed on Saturday, take the word of his head coach, Kevin O'Connell, KOC, had this to say when describing J.J. McCarthy's performance.
2: If we can put that ball in the end zone there on one of those two kind of final plays there, once we kind of hit the big play to Ty, I thought that was a really nice job climbing and giving Ty a chance. Thought it was a really nice job by Ty climbing that half field safety and going up and getting the football. And then we got to put, early on in a game like that, the difference between the momentum of putting the ball in there, and we've got a lot of confidence in our defense to go for a fourth down right there, knowing that we're going to keep them backed up and maybe keep the field position on our side and, keep the pressure on, in more ways than one. But you'd love to, capitalize on an explosive. The percentages say you get an explosive like that, your chances of scoring go way up. And if we could have finished that one, maybe the day looks different, maybe it doesn't. But, each play in preseason, you're really evaluating each individual guy on, how they handle their snaps, and you're trying to do that in a way that gives guys opportunity to show what they can do.
1: Word salad for his ass sucked. Let's call it what it is. You can't miss big boy throws like that. You just can't. That is the reality for J.J. McCarthy. The part that sucked the most, if I'm being honest for him, is he left the game due to injury. He can't stay healthy. He's made of glass. He missed his entire rookie season due to injury. He only played 10 games last year due to injury. And he's already leaving games due to injury. Now, according to Kevin Seifert, Vikings reporter for ESPN, J.J. McCarthy did practice today in full capacity. So, kudos to him. Shout out to him. I'm happy that this is not something else that's going to keep him on the shelf for an extended period of time. But, like, you kind of stuck between a rock and a hard place, if you ask me, if you're Kevin O'Connell. Because at the end of the day, yeah, you want to, worry about the growth and development of J.J. I get that matters to you. But what's more important, his growth and development or winning football games? You got to win, brother. You ain't going to have it forever. You know what I'm saying? In Minnesota, you won't. You have to win. And if, God forbid, Kyler goes down with injury and you're in the midst of a playoff push, you can't just start J.J. McCarthy because that feels like the right thing to do. You got to play the best guy. And at this juncture, ain't no damn way you're telling me that J.J.'s better than Carson Wentz. I know I'm talking about Carson Wentz now. I'm not talking about, you know, somebody that's an actual legitimate, formidable backup. We're talking about Carson Wentz. That's how low the bar is for J.J. McCarthy. That I think Carson would probably give him a better chance to win. You cannot miss the throws that J.J. McCarthy missed this weekend. Lucky for him, honest dude. They should name him Abe. Honest Abe instead of J.J., whatever the hell that stands for. Here was Honest Abe, J.J. McCarthy, talking about the bad throws that he had this weekend.
3: Those are just throws I got to make, you know, called great plays. But at the end of the day, I know I can make those throws. And, you know, it was great to have that experience logged in and that data logged in to be able to make that throw next time.
4: Do you feel sped up at all? Or, you know, in your mind, like, why did those go high?
3: I wouldn't say I felt sped up. It's just, you know, sometimes you hit them, sometimes you miss. And, you know, it's just one of those things what preseason's all about. You get it out now and you, you know, log that feeling, like I said, and make sure you hit it the next time.
1: Can I be honest? And this is, I love authenticity, right? I love when people are allergic to not being themselves. For J.J. McCarthy, like, what type of coach speak as answer was that? I'm glad I got to go through that experience. You're glad that you sucked, pal? Or if you're questioning whether you could even be the backup for the team that drafted you in round one, and you're happy you went through the experience, we got to get over this BS of trying to say the right thing for the media. I want my quarterback telling it how a T.I. is. I want my quarterback wearing his emotions on his damn sleeve. Not to the extent of Deshaun Watson. But I want him to be honest. That wasn't honesty from J.J. McCarthy. The right thing to say is, man, I can't miss that throw. And I sucked for missing that throw. And I'll be better the next time. Don't give me this BS. The Minnesota beat doesn't give a damn about you anymore, J.J. You're old news. They care about the guy that potentially could lead this group all the way to the NFC Championship game. They care about the new toy in the chest. J.J. McCarthy, you're like my PSP. What? How could you ever talk negatively about such a unique game console? Here was the thing about my PSP. It was the hottest thing jumping out the coffee pot when I was in the car, right? When you're moving, you're on the go, you're playing video games, it's portable. When I got in the house and that PS3 was sitting there shining and crystallizing and staring at me, you know what I did? I put my PSP down and I played with the PlayStation 3. And then eventually, guess what? I kept getting a new PlayStation. And then what happened? The PSP was obsolete. J.J. McCarthy is like a PSP. Drafted to be the savior. Drafted to be the new fresh piece of entertainment. And now you're in some sort of storage bin collecting dust. That is the reality for Vikings quarterback J.J. McCarthy, who right now is the current backup for the Minnesota Vikings. Next year, he could be changing the grease at Chick-fil-A for the new chicken and waffle sandwich that they put out. Life comes at you fast in the National Football League, man. Just ask J.J. McCarthy. You can ask Jayden Daniels as well. Life came at him fast this weekend in his preseason debut for Washington. We'll give you the details on that next. This is Westwood One Sports Night. Football is back, and something big is coming on September 2nd. 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

0: 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You hit us up on the talking text line, 310-840-4910. You hit us up in the chat. I'm like a young, hip streamer when I say that. In the chat. Search us up on YouTube. Just search Westwood One Sports Night. Like, comment, do the whole nine. You get to participate in the live stream chat. You get YouTube exclusive content as well, including a conversation today that our guy Josh Graham had with Panthers general manager Dan Morgan. You'll hear that on this very program coming up 1:40 a.m. Eastern time. So super duper excited about that. Josh going to join us on Wednesday as the Panthers and Texans lock horns for a joint practice. So super duper excited about that. Not excited to get into our next topic. Not at all excited. I feel like it's going to be football season is going to go one or two ways on this show. We're either not going to spend a lot of time talking about the Commanders because they suck ass, or we're going to spend a lot of time talking about the Commanders, and I'm going to be insufferable all year long. It's going to go one or two ways. It will not be any sort of middle ground. I can feel it now. I was ready to throw in the towel. I was ready to throw in the towel for the entire 26th season based off of what I saw on Saturday from the Commanders. In the matinee spot, too, at that. Noon kickoff for a preseason game. Slap me on the butt and call me Andrew. That is things that I get excited for. A noon kickoff. Think about it for my life. 8 to 11 right here doing the show. Go get some lunch. Wash a load of clothes and wham! I'm in front of the television. The Commanders' defense forced a turnover, so you didn't get to see, they scored a touchdown, so you didn't get to see the offense right away. You could have just kept them on the sideline, could have kept them packed up. Washington went three and out offensively, didn't look very good. Tight end gave up a sack. Not too worried about that. I'm worried about on the first play of the game, they're running a quick game concept. Three steps and the ball is supposed to be out. When Jaden Daniels got to the top of his drop, he couldn't let it go because there was pressure in his face. Where did that pressure come from? The interior. Who was responsible for it? Julian Good-Jones. Listen, the Commanders need to do a much better job protecting Jaden Daniels. What do I mean by that? It is damn near organizational malpractice to have him go out there and run with essentially a third team center. Julian Good-Jones wasn't good enough to make the team last year. He's now one play away from being your starting center because they want to roll with him as the backup. Denton, I've done some deep diving on this. So Adam Peters, you know, comes from that Belichick tree in terms of like front office trees, right? And one thing, and this is to be said about the Shanahan tree as well. One thing about those two trees that I heard around the water cooler, they don't value the center position as much. They think it's the least important position up front along the offensive line. I couldn't disagree more. But the reality is Washington has moved in such a stupid way this offseason at center. They cut last year's starting center and didn't add anyone new, guys. No, they did. They added rookie Matt Golden out of Michigan State, who, according to our guy Denton Day, was out boots on the ground at practice today. He got some first-team reps today. The fact that the rookie's having to get first-team reps already is a problem. Washington needs to have a strong center because they don't have a reliable left guard. Let's call a spade. Chris Paul, former seventh-round pick of Ron Rivera and the Marty Party, is now Washington's starting guard. He played really damn well last year, best year of his career. Why? He played next to an all-pro in Laremy Tunsil. Guess who's not next to him? Laremy Tunsil. Guess who all of a sudden is a hell of a lot worse, in my opinion? Chris Paul. So you need a strong center because he's going to have to help out your weak-ass left guard that you got. And interior pressure is probably the one thing defensively that I believe every OC will tell you, every quarterback will tell you, kills, plays, kills, drives. interior pressure so hard to overcome. You have a quarterback that last year showed you, hey, got a little bit of a durability issue. Nothing to be totally alarmed at, but the reality is going into a season where really everybody's ass is on the line, if we're being honest. Dan Quinn today changing the practice from a walkthrough to an hour-long brouhaha tells you everything you need to know about what he's feeling in terms of his job security, guys. Call it what it is. Call it what it is. He used the word today saying that they had the practice because they were in disarray Saturday in Detroit. It's week two of the preseason, pal. How the hell are you in disarray going into a win or you're gone year, pretty much? Call it what it is, man. It's an important year for all parties involved. It's an important year for the head coach. It's an important year for the quarterback. Because guess what? If the quarterback can't stay healthy and don't play well, he's not going to get paid at season's end. You know who's really on the hot seat, though? The general manager of the Washington Commanders, Adam Peters. Because right now, through three drafts, there's only one surefire thing. And his name is Jaden Daniels. So 2026 is very important for everybody involved in Washington. Everybody that's involved. And the reality is, the 2026 Washington Commanders, 3-2-1, have to shake a leg or lose one, guys. If they don't win, if they do not meet expectations, somebody's gone. Somebody's gone. That feels like the appropriate thing. But based off of the track record of the owner, I'm not so sure that that actually happens. We will see, though, what happens in Washington. The three plays that you saw out of Jaden Daniels throughout the preseason this past weekend, all you're going to see for him until week one against the Philadelphia Eagles. And guess what? Interior offensive line, a big issue for Washington. They open up the season against the best interior defensive tackle duo in football in Jalen Carter and Jordan Davis. What you going to do, Washington, when Philadelphia and the Georgia Bulldog Eagles run wild on you? 310-840-4910 is the number here on Westwood One Sports Night. A lot more to get to, including more from the National Football League, and we'll get into some college football news as well. Coming up, one of the most polarizing topics in the world of sports. We ain't scared of it. We'll hit it next.
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15: 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Preseason rolled on last night as the 49ers toppled the Chargers 41-17, but the star of the show came from Los Angeles. Backup quarterback Trey Lance went 10 for 16 for 73 yards. Oh, and had two carries for 42 yards. Is Trey Lance back? I'm Drake Toll.
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1: Ow! Just getting rolling here on a Monday night edition of What's With One Sports Night. 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Just search Westwood One Sports Night. You can comment in the chat and get at us there. You can get exclusive YouTube content, including our guy Josh Graham's conversation with Panthers GM Dan Morgan. We will play that at 1:40 a.m. Eastern time, so make sure you are sticking around for that. Man, we're going to get into the most controversial story in the world of sports right now, because, to be honest with you guys, I don't think there's a story out there too polarizing for this show not to touch, because I think we do it so gracefully. We do such a nice job. You all do such a nice job as well, giving everybody the opportunity to express their opinion, not spewing hate, and being real for the most part. Some of you, though, have a cursing problem, and if you curse on this show, you will be banned. 310-840-4910. Paul is in Massachusetts wanting to chime in. Paulie. Hello, Paul.
2: Good evening, Linnell.
1: And what up, man?
2: To answer your question with a brief and simple point, what you gonna do when the two toughest Eagles come running at you? Shockingly, surprised the Patriots just beat them, although it's not our best team. But Linnell, here's what you do. You pick the lesser of the two evils, which you brought up, is equal, which is more terrifying. They're both wicked, so you're right. You have to double team one and play away from the other one. And the best part and the smartest part is if you can do that, you can control and have a chance. But if you can't, as Smashy Freddie Blassie would say, he'll turn them into pencil neck geeks and raw meat and chew people up. Hey, weren't you surprised the Patriots won? Because I was.
1: I mean, it's preseason. That doesn't really move me one way or another. I am more and more terrified about week one as we get closer

0: We will see as we get closer to predictions week. Logan is in Georgia wanting to chime in. Logan, what's up, man?
1: Hey, man. You were talking about Jaden Daniels. And I just want to ask your opinion on what you thought, if the whole situation about him and the jersey retirement at LSU, if you think he should be embarrassed or anything like that. What's your opinion on that?
0: I appreciate the call, brother. Yeah, we talked about that when it was top of the mind. People are tripping. Lane Kiffin is a certified jackass. So I don't know why anyone's taking LSU's side in this situation. Anyone siding with Lane Kiffin, you got problems, pal. We're going to do it. We're going to get into something here that I went back and forth all day about. Was I going to talk about it? Was I not? Was I going to talk about it? Was I not? And I figured, you know what? Let's do it. This situation we're about to talk about, I don't want to get into anything political with it. I just want to talk about it for what it is. Enes Kanter and the behavior that he displayed this weekend and the behavior that he's displayed on social media, how do I put this lightly without getting canceled? First of all, what happened last night at the Indiana Fever Chicago Sky game? Enes Kanter ejected from the game for chastising, harassing Chicago Sky guard Natasha Cloud. Now, there are multiple different accounts from multiple different people that were there. Some people saying Kanter was berating them throughout the whole game. One person came to Kanter's defense saying, no, he was just cheering. The bottom line is, when you're a 7-foot male and a female approaches you or begins to approach you, skewing out swear words and whatnot, throwing her hands up, clearly angry, upset, and demonstrative, you don't walk towards the female. It seems and comes off as aggressive. So Enes Kanter, totally dead wrong for walking towards Natasha Cloud. And I am thankful for the security at the arena for handling that and de-escalating that before it went any further, because who knows where that ultimately could have went. So if anybody out there is saying, wait, he didn't need to get ejected from the game, it's not fair. Anybody out there that feels that way, get a grip. Him walking towards her as a 7-foot male while she's angry and aggressive, it's not a good look. Natasha Cloud, on the other hand, this is the difference between me and a whole lot of other shows, man. I'm going to call it like I see it. I'm going to keep it 8 more than 92. Two wrongs don't make a right. I don't believe Natasha Cloud was right for walking up to him and trying to cuss him out in the first place. I'm not going to sit here and say that the behavior was tolerable. I'm not. Do I understand why she wanted to go cuss him out? Sure. He has been acting a total fool on social media. He has. Calling out the W, attacking the W for their unwillingness, to take a stance on something that doesn't exist. I learned a term earlier today from our super producer, Denton Day. Grifting. Enes Kanter is a grade A grifter. Making a problem out of something that doesn't really exist. The problem that Enes Kanter continues to highlight is that he feels that the WNBA's language and their collective bargaining agreement, he doesn't feel it's specific enough. In the collective bargaining agreement, I'm going to pull up the exact language so I don't screw that up. But essentially, in the collective bargaining agreement for the WNBA, they're very specific, but not specific enough, according to Enes Kanter. They're specific in what constitutes a WNBA player. Article 13, Section 1 says if you identify as a woman, then you are allowed to play. Enes Kanter and Royce White

0: Royce White, they have both ignorantly come out and said, I identify as a woman, so yes, I should be able to play. Now, to Kathy Engelbert and the W's credit, they came out today and released a statement to ESPN saying no, Enes Kanter and Royce White, they're both ineligible to participate in the WNBA. Why do you think they're ineligible? They're men. That's the point here. Whatever Enes Kanter, whatever weird-ass thing that he's trying to do, I'm not here for it. It's divisive, and I don't understand his infatuation with an issue that doesn't exist. The bottom line is, anybody, and this is where I'm trying to walk the tightrope here, and I'm just going to call it how I see it. Enes Kanter and anyone really standing with him, to me, is totally off the rocker. The NBA, or the WNBA rather, should not be pigeonholed or forced to answer or respond to a hypothetical scenario. And that's what this is at this point. It is a hypothetical scenario. No transgender person exists currently in the WNBA, and no transgender person is attempting to enter the WNBA. Until that happens, what should the W say? My answer, absolutely nothing. Because who's thinking about that? You know what should be highlighted and talked about with the W? This is the thing that continues to piss me off with you all. And when I say you all, I'm not directing it at hopefully anybody listening. But damn it, there's a group of people out there that all they live to do, all they want to do is talk about the WNBA in this negative light. And we got people that call into this show and talk about how nobody cares about the W and the W is irrelevant. And why do we got to talk about relationships? Why can't we just talk about the game? Well, let me give you a couple of updates about the WNBA and where things stand as we get ready to reach the tail end of the regular season here. Over this past weekend, Caitlin Clark, one of the best players in the sport, hit a career high in three-pointers. You know what? She's also right in the thick of the MVP conversation within the sport. She's also spearheading the best team maybe right now in the entire league. You know what I'm saying? There's a rookie in Olivia Miles that's firmly within the MVP conversation for the Minnesota Lynx. Historic stuff happening right now. If she was to win MVP, and she's got a damn good case for it, she'd be the first rookie since Candace Parker back in 2008 to win MVP as a rookie. There's historic things happening. What do I get up here every time we talk about the WNBA? What do I say? We're in the golden age of WNBA basketball. There is more talent in this league than there's ever been. We'll talk about history. It was a history-making weekend in the W, despite Enes Kanter's ignorant ass trying to steal the moonlight away from the actual product on the floor. Paige Bueckers, over the course of this weekend, had a historic performance. Most points ever in a WNBA game to not play the entire fourth quarter. She had 32 points through three quarters. Didn't even play in the fourth. Historic. Great things happening here. Angel Reese, in her stretch of play over the past four games, historically good. MVP race is tight. Race at the top of the standings are tight. And we also had more history coming out of D.C., my stomping grounds. So you know I'm a pop it. The Washington Mystics last night with their W became the youngest team in WNBA history to qualify for the postseason. Parity exists in this league. Star power exists in this league. Storylines exist in this league. Yet you all try to tell me every time I open my mouth about it that nobody cares. Guess what? They're coming. I've been whispering it to you all spring, all summer. Get it in now. We got a great, you know, NL MVP race going on right now in Major League Baseball. Get it in while it's her. Because I'm telling you, this time next year, there will be no Major League Baseball. And that league that you all think no one cares about that league, that you all think is just drama-filled, it's going to be at the top of your mind. And they earned that. They deserve that. So while I think Enes Kanter and Natasha Cloud both in the wrong this weekend, yeah. But let's not bury the lead, guys. I continue to believe that this league is in a great spot. And it's growing, getting bigger and better. And people do care about it. Despite what you all think, people do care about it. The question is, are they going to be able to survive? Are they going to self-implode? And to me, right, I think they've handled this latest issue, this latest controversy, I think they've handled it quite well. Shh. Quiet on the creek. That's what it's been. They've been whisper quiet on the whole thing. And they should be. You don't battle ignorance with ignorance. You don't. And the sad part about Enes Kanter and his ignorant ass, I don't totally disagree with everything that he's saying. I don't. But the reality is, the way he is going about it, the ignorance that he has shown in the situation, I think is sad. It honestly is. 310-840-4910. A couple of different things you can chime in on here on Westwood One Sports Night. Is J.J. McCarthy going to be an NFL quarterback this time next year? You can chime in on that and his performance from this weekend. Any concern from any of you out there surrounding the Washington Commanders after their starting offense totally looked inept during their one drive that they played against the Detroit Lions this past weekend? And then we finally got the big news out of Cleveland. Deshaun Watson named the starter. I believe it's more likely for Watson to succeed than fail simply because of the supporting cast. Your expectations for Deshaun Watson, and then has Shedeur Sanders seen his moment come and go? 310-840-4910 is the number. And if you want to chime in on anything that we've said about the W, feel free to do that as well at 310-840-4910. Let's go to Johnny in Atlanta. Johnny, what's going on?
1: What's going on, Lanier? Hey, I'm going to talk about Shedeur and Deshaun. First of all, you got to realize Aaron Rodgers set. Jordan Love set. And they both became Pro Bowl quarterback. I think this is Shedeur's time to take a seat back, humble himself, and learn how to become a pro from the sideline. Because real talk, since Sam Darnold become great until he sat in 49ers. And now look at him now. And Glenn, the dude from New York, the Jets, who was at Seattle, he sat behind what's his name, and he became great. I think Shedeur would be a great quarterback in Cleveland. He just got to learn how to watch and take, absorb, and get himself ready to become a starter, because next year he will be a starter. They put Deshaun up there. They hope he have a great season, because he ain't going to be there next year. They're either going to cut him or they try to trade him. And the sad thing about it, when they're going to trade him, they probably bring him back here to Atlanta, because we're in a quarterback situation right now.
0: Oh, my God. Pitch, see how it I'm all, you, Johnny and Atlanta always come back to these sorry-ass Falcons that you love.
1: Hey,
0: you my man now.
1: Look at the quarterback. But look at the quarterbacks we got right now. Penny,
0: Johnny,
1: stay hurt.
0: Johnny, it's a horrible situation, brother. I ain't gonna sugarcoat it. But Johnny, real quick,
1: it's a horrible situation.
0: Penix got cleared.
1: Yes.
0: You want him to start?
1: He got to. Cause guess what? He ain't gonna finish. He gonna be hurt. He's showing you what he is. Ever since he came out of college, he showed the type of quarterback he is. You said J.J. McCarthy is glass. This dude is paper. He tissue. So that's why I said if Deshaun do good in Cleveland, that he's out of Cleveland. If he do good this year, I'm telling
0: you, somebody else
1: will give
0: him
1: a
0: chance, is what you're saying. Yeah, the Falcons. I'm going to let you run because I'm up against it.
1: Right.
0: I got Johnny, man. Johnny goes hard for his Falcons. Mr. Positive wanting to chime in. What do you got for us, Greg? Your thoughts on what we've talked about thus far tonight?
2: Hey, Linnell, Mr. Positive, boom, shakalaka. Hey, you say you don't want to get political. I got to tell you, my friend, sports is an aspect of culture. There is loopholes in jurisprudence. It is controversial. You cannot stop it, my friend. It's the culture that we live in, the cancel culture. It is so many variables when it comes to what's happening in the WNBA. And what we are is we're talking about it. You're right. We've got to be more commonsensical. We've got to look at the situation as black and white. But because there's loopholes in politics and there's loopholes in jurisprudence, you're going to come to the conclusion that this cancer guy is just playing the game. Boom.
0: And that's what I believe as well, Greg. And I appreciate the call. That was, Greg, that was one of your better calls. Because I believe cancer is... Not that we're doing, like, call evaluations, by the way, guys. It's not happening for anybody. Greg, you must be an awful caller if I'm complimenting how good your call was. Kidding, Greg. But no, he kind of hits it on the head here, man. I just, he's playing the game. I think he wants attention, and I give credit to the W for not coming out and giving him the attention that he is seeking right now. 310-840-4910. It's how you reach us here on Westwood One Sports Night. Should the WNBA be forced to speak on an issue that's not happening? Your thoughts on the Browns quarterback competition, plus Lane Kiffin added again, showing that he cares about nobody but Lane. We'll let you hear from the Tigers head coach. Plus, take your calls next here on Westwood One Sports Night. Football is back, and something big is coming. 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
2: 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Lows level off around 56, with fog and spots tonight, under mainly clear skies, winds out of the southeast at around 5 miles an hour. Sunshine mixed with clouds at times, with fog and spots early tomorrow, high temperatures reach up to 81. Chance of thunderstorms, tomorrow night, lows dip down to about 65, partly cloudy. Currently, it's 62 degrees. I'm staff meteorologist Megan Mulford on The Zone.
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0: in the W. Angel Reese going off. She broke sham. I got it. Okay. Miss Holdsclaw. The first name I think is Shamanique. Shamique. Shamique Holdsclaw. I don't know why I'm acting like that was such a hard name to say. Angel Reese tonight, historically good, breaking Shamique Holdsclaw's 23-year-old record for the most rebounds ever in a WNBA game. Angel Reese tonight, 26 rebounds, guys. 26 rebounds. Mebounds, as she likes to call them. You better go ahead with your bad self. Miss Angel Reese now moves into second place all time in 20 rebound games in the W, and now sits just one double-double away from tying the WNBA record for most double-doubles in a season. So when you ask clowns and talk about her like she's some bum, check yourself. She's been historically good this year. Now, and the reason I'm hot about this, literally at like 7:30 tonight, I'm in the group, the group FaceTime with my cousin and my brother, and you know my brother is borderline just an Angel Reese hater. Says, bro, she's sloppy. I would cook her one-on-one. Now, my brother played overseas basketball, played out in Morocco, conference player of the year in his little conference. So he could hoop. But I always get on him and be like, man, Angel Reese would clamp you, knowing that he would probably cook her. But he talks about how she looks uncoordinated. He also says Rudy Gobert sucks and isn't a good basketball player. Okay, multi-time defensive player of the year. He sees only offense is what I feel like. Angel Reese tonight, though, dog. This is how you get people to stop talking about politics. You hoop. Angel Reese, historic performance tonight as the Atlanta Dream knocked off the LA Sparks. 310-840-4910. I want to get into some college football stuff here momentarily, but we do got a couple calls that we'll get to. Bob is in Baltimore. What's up, Bob?
1: Hey, buddy. You just said Shamique Holdsclaw, like you had no idea who she was. She was the number one overall pick in the 1999 WNBA draft.
0: I didn't know who she was, brother. I had no clue.
1: You don't even know who she is. That's what's crazy. You're talking all this smack. You have no idea who an all-time WNBA player is. What are you talking about, man? How do you not know who she is?
0: How do I not know who she is? She was drafted when,
1: you don't know the WNBA, because you're talking nonsense, because Angel Reese, like, oh, yeah, Angel Reese did this. You don't even know what record she broke, man.
0: What the, brother, what's your point? What is your point, Bob?
1: Shamique Holdsclaw, you don't even know. She's an all-time player. She's 10 times, she's a Hall of Famer. You don't
0: so
1: even
0: is
1: know.
0: And Angel Reese is going to be a Hall of Famer. Pal, what's your point? What's
1: no,
0: your point?
1: She's not. I'm no, from she's Baltimore. Not.
0: Wanna
1: I'm,
0: bet?
1: I'm from Baltimore.
0: Wanna bet?
1: I know she's not
0: gonna
1: be a Hall of Famer.
0: Wanna bet? Wanna bet?
1: Wanna bet? Wanna bet what? That she gets a lot of mebounds?
0: Come on, pal.
1: Yeah, she can have 5 billion mebounds. She's not.
0: You sound like a certified hater, and you're exactly who I was directing the comment.
1: You need to get your own, check yourself.
0: I need to check myself because I'm applauding Angel Reese. Say goodbye. I need to check myself because I'm praising Angel Reese. Sorry, I didn't know who Shamique Holdsclaw was. Drafted in 1999. You know what I was doing in 1999? Picking my nose and drooling. 310-840-4910 is the number. But historic night from Angel Reese tonight.

0: historic weekend over the weekend for Caitlin Clark in terms of her breaking and setting her own career high in terms of three-pointers made in the game. I mean, just a big, big weekend for the league. And then yesterday, as I mentioned, the Mystics becoming the youngest team in WNBA history to clinch the postseason. Rob is in Connecticut. What's up, Rob?
1: Hey, Linnell. What's going on? Man, I tell you, you get me all geeked up because you get geeked up. I get geeked up. Everybody's
0: we're all geeked up, Rob. Tonight. You know what I'm saying? We all geeked up in here.
1: Talk about it. Yeah, listen, yesterday when I called you up, I know you had to go to the break. You cut me off, but I wanted to talk about, first off, the thing is, you say W, right? It's not the T NBA, and it will never be the T NBA.
0: Okay, well, I love you, my man. I have to let you go because that's where we didn't want to go. And on that note, I am going to move on to what I really wanted to talk about this segment, the world of college football and how things continue to get Kanye crazy. You're going to try to cancel me for that, too. I'm calling Kanye West a crazy person. It got Kanye crazy. It's turning into the Wild Wild West in terms of the NCAA. And the latest issue plaguing the sport is something that I know a lot of college football peers out there are vomiting over. Daquan Wright, who was just waived by the Cleveland Browns, he committed to LSU. And the reason that this is allowed to happen, he is a part of that class of 2022 that has been granted a temporary restraining order and the ability to go back and play a fifth year. But we did have a big court ruling on Thursday or Friday. Friday, I believe it was, the big court ruling that came in favor of the NCAA, basically canceling out the other ruling that was put into place, giving that extra eligibility to the class of, or to the players that graduated high school in 2022. The reality of the situation when it comes to the world of college football, I've said this time and time again, there's no rules here. It's the wild, wild west. And in this situation in particular, with this rule, the NCAA, like, I'm trying to, like, think of a way to put it in layman's terms. Like, it's like that one friend that just always has something bad happening to him. And when I was in college, I was that guy, like, tire popping, needing an oil change all the time, spilling things on a clean white t-shirt. It just always feels like it always feels like the NCAA is caught with his pants now. It always feels like the NCAA never knows what's coming around the corner. You know, when you're watching a scary movie and you know, don't open the door, don't open the door. You're going to get killed. The NCAA always opens the damn door. Shocker, they're bleeding out right now. The NCAA is bleeding out right now. Because here's the reality, guys. You should have saw this one coming. There's a lot of blame to go around. But once again, the NCAA caught flat-footed. Of course, others were going to sue for continued eligibility once you gave that high school class of 2022 special privileges. The moment you did that, you open up Pandora's box to get sued. Easy to understand that, correct? Easy to understand that. And as we've said all winter, all spring, all summer about the NCAA and what their biggest issue is, they need to stop calling on Congress. You can't have the law and the courts solve every one of your problems. You can't have them. You can't have your cake and eat it too. You can ask for Congress's help. It's what they're there for, right? It's what they're there for. But you can't have them try to fix all of your problems and focus on your eligibility issues. The NCAA should be protected in determining who can play and for how long. That's it. It's very simple. I'm not asking anything egregious at all. ask anything crazy or out of the question at all. The NCAA should be protected with their rules that they put in place. Court shouldn't be able to come in and overturn rules on eligibility, who can play and how long. The courts have no business getting involved from that standpoint. They don't. The NCAA lacks strong leadership. We all know it. It's the biggest problem that plagues them as a league. And the other problem that they have is this. I don't believe even some of the most highest ranking officials within the sport, even the guys that have the most clout and cachet, I don't believe all the top coaches are on the same page when it comes to this stuff. There's no unity. There's no unity within the NCAA. They're flying by the seat of their pants. They just wake up and say, screw it. That's how the league is being run. That's how college football is being run. Two of the most powerful, well-known names in the sport, Dan Lanning, head coach at Oregon, and Lane Kiffin, head coach at LSU, totally differing opinions on who should be allowed to be recruited by NCAA schools. This Daquan Wright situation, and look, like I said over the weekend, if you got the chance to catch me here, I don't blame the players, dog. I don't. I promise to God I don't. I blame the league. Put yourself in the player's situation. If you're Daquan Wright and you got cut by Cleveland, what you gonna go start practicing life insurance? What you gonna go try to work at Home Depot? Flip a burger? Sell car insurance or something? No. If you're able to go back and make the bag, why would you not? So what I don't want to do with this, what I don't want to do with this situation is blame the athletes for the decision that they're making. No, no, no. Don't blame the athlete. Blame the league for allowing it to happen. Honestly. It's the reality of it. I'm going to let you hear from an adult, and I'm going to let you hear from a kid. Let you hear from an adult first. Here is Dan Lanning, the head coach of Oregon, speaking about the Daquan Wright situation and other guys leaving the NFL and having college eligibility.
2: Your thoughts just on guys coming from the NFL back to college. I know you guys aren't really interested in the 5-for-5, but just the state of college athletics right now from every sport, it just seems like who's eligible? You don't really know. What's your feelings on that?
3: Yeah, I mean, I think there's a lot of negatives that are involved around this. One, once you go to the NFL, to me, you're in the NFL. You don't get the opportunity to come back. Two, you know, most of us have built our rosters and you have a limited roster limit now. So if you invited somebody back to your team, that means you're kicking somebody else off your team, right, to match your roster limits. I don't think that's fair to the players that worked all summer, all spring, and put themselves in position to be ready to work for a team. You know, to have somebody come back. But ultimately, you know, it used to be once you had an agent or once you went and did the combine or once you went to mini, I mean, all those things qualified as you are no longer an amateur. You're a professional now once you declared for the draft. So to let any of those players come back, you know, fair or unfair to them, it's unfair to the sport. And I think it's unfair to the players that are on current teams, you know, for those guys to be coming back.
0: And I know Lane Kiffin's the one that's going to get a lot of slack. Didn't help me out here is with this situation in particular. Is Lane the only one that's going to this extent having a former NFLer come back?
4: Well, he has multiple now. And they conveniently have been to have been on his Ole Miss team last year. They went to the NFL. He goes to LSU. They're coming back because of this ruling to college football and playing in LSU in Louisiana. And in Louisiana is a really big key here because they are one of the states that is allowing this to be done. You had mentioned the ruling that came down on Friday in Colorado. You have a problem that is now even worse because you have two separate courts in two separate states saying two separate things. You're like, well, how do we, which one are we going to follow? Well, if you want to go play in that Louisiana, you follow the Louisiana ruling and then you can allow Lane Kiffin will bring you in. Ryan Day had said something earlier today where he said, hey man, if everyone else is going to do it, we're going to have to
0: do it.
4: Like, we don't want to, but we're going to have to.
0: But here's the thing. Do you? I don't necessarily buy that. And I'm wondering, like, this is where I think the coaches need to come together and go, hey, let's all have a handshake agreement. We're not going to participate in this BS because we don't want to set a bad precedent.
4: The last time there was a handshake agreement in college football, there was this thing called the Alliance. It was the Big Ten, the Pac-12, and I can't remember if it was the Big 12 or the ACC. Regardless, the Big Ten then stole like three to four Pac-12 teams and basically doomed the conference. So handshake agreements don't exactly go over well in that sport.
0: And oh, by the way, the season starts in 8 days. So, buckle up. Should be a fascinating college football season. 310-840-4910 is the number. I want you all to chime in on this. Daquan Wright, former Browns tight end, waived by the NFL team over the weekend, going to commit to LSU. When it comes to the landscape of college football, should, or let me frame it this way. Is Lane Kiffin wrong? Is Lane Kiffin at fault here? Do you blame Lane Kiffin for taking advantage of the eligibility rules? 310-840-4910. One, do you blame Lane Kiffin for taking advantage of those eligibility rules? And then two, do you have any hope for the future of college football? 310-840-4910. Your call's next.
5: The Browns named Deshaun Watson their starting quarterback. Has there ever been a week one starter less popular with his own fan base?
6: Last time I played on this field, I tore my Achilles. And that same fan base, they cheered when I got hurt. 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When a person get hurt, especially for your own city, and they cheer.
5: 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That's a new one, even for Cleveland.
6: 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You know, sometimes, you know, the tables turn.
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0: Lynnell Willingham, get you up to 3 a.m. Eastern time. Question simple on the phone lines. Is LSU head coach Lane Kiffin, is he a villain or is he a visionary? 310-840-4910. Lane Kiffin and the Tigers taking full advantage of a ruling in the courts that gives special treatment and eligibility to high school seniors that graduated in the year 2022. They're all being afforded an extra year of eligibility no matter what you got going on in life, including former Ole Miss Rebels tight end Daquan Wright. He just committed to LSU after being waived by the Cleveland Browns. Here is Lane Kiffin earlier today giving his thoughts on how he feels his school should move in this ever-changing landscape of college athletics.
1: Do it. So, you know, we have, you know, made a decision to recruit some kids around the country. And, you know, through these multiple injunctions around the country, which this is not a first time, they've been in college sports for a while, a group of players were granted a fifth year of eligibility around the country in multiple sports. And through them winning their injunction and entry into the portal, they're available to recruit. And so ourselves, like many places around the country, are recruiting them. And at the end of the day, you know, because of these rulings, they're either going to play for you or they're going to play somewhere else around the country. So we've made a decision to recruit them, like probably most people are.
0: Yeah, I just, Lane Kiffin speaks with this, like, matter-of-fact tone that honestly pisses me off. Like, who does Lane think he is? The frustrating part about what he's saying and, like, the tone in which he's talking about, he's talking like, well, duh, we're going to recruit them. They're able to be recruited. Why would we not? Like, I understand wanting to win above everything else, but, man, when you're a coach in a sports league that lacks integrity, that lacks rules, that lacks structure, I don't give you as much credit as maybe you would deserve for being a winner in that league or in that sport. But on the same token, right, while I don't agree with Lane, you have to look at it from the other side, because Lane's playing by the rules that were assigned to him. If we're being frank, there's no morality, you know, clause in college football. Lane is playing by the rules that were set for him. And when you look at it from that vantage point, that's where we ask the question, well, is he a visionary? Is he a visionary for not giving a rat's ass what anybody else thinks about him? That's probably the only thing I like about Lane Kiffin. I want to take that and acquire that skill. It's hard in 2026 being a sports media personality and still being a person at the end of the day. I get berated in my messages, called all types of names, racial slurs, etc. But that's what comes with the territory, right? That is what comes with the territory. When it comes to Lane Kiffin and his decision and LSU's decision as a program to recruit former NFLers is what he's saying. Do you think he's a villain or do you think he's a visionary? 310-840-4910 is the number. I want you all to line up on the phones with this because I'm fascinated by it. You heard Lane Kiffin's perspective. If you're just now joining us, you haven't heard the perspective of one Dan Lanning. Here is the Oregon head coach giving his thoughts on the new eligibility rules in college football.
2: Your thoughts just on guys coming from the NFL back to college. I know you guys aren't really interested in the 5-for-5, but just the state of college athletics right now from every sport, just seems like who's eligible? You don't really know. What's your feelings on that?
3: Yeah, I mean, I think there's a lot of negatives that are involved around this. One, once you go to the NFL, to me, you're in the NFL. You don't get the opportunity to come back. Two, you know, most of us have built our rosters and you have a limited roster limit now. So if you invited somebody back to your team, that means you're kicking somebody else off your team, right, to match your roster limits. I don't think that's fair to the players that worked all summer, all spring, and put themselves in position to be ready to work for a team, you know, to have somebody come back. But ultimately, you know, it used to be once you had an agent or once you went and did the combine or once you went to mini, I mean, all those things qualified as you are no longer an amateur. You're a professional now once you declare for the draft. So to let any of those players come back, you know, fair or unfair to them, it's unfair to the sport. And I think it's unfair to the players that are on current teams, you know, for those guys to be coming back.
0: The strongest point of Dan Lanning's argument, I agree with most of it and all of it really, is what he said at the end there about the roster restrictions, and you're now taking an opportunity away from somebody who's been a part of your program all spring and all summer for a dude that was just in the National Football League. Not a good look, but Lane Kiffin doesn't really give a damn. Him and the LSU Tigers, they're going to recruit whoever. Is he a villain or is he a visionary? Your calls next there on Westwood One Sports Night.
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14: If you were to ask someone to name the best teams in the NFC this season, I bet they would say the Los Angeles Rams and the Seattle Seahawks. And it makes sense. The Rams are absolutely loaded. The Seahawks defending Super Bowl champions. But there's a team in the NFC West that's flying under the radar, and it's not the Arizona Cardinals. Kyle Shanahan and the San Francisco 49ers. I think the Niners will beat the Rams week one in Melbourne. Don't sleep on San Fran. I'm Nick Kassos.
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0: And the number here on a Westwood One Sports Night. Lynnell Willingham getting you up to 3 a.m. Eastern time. A lot more to get into, including a trip around the National Football League coming up at about 2:20 a.m. Eastern time. We also will get you the biggest news in the world of sports today. The Browns officially naming their starting quarterback. Right now, though, talking all things college football, Lane Kiffin and Oregon head coach Dan Lanning both give us some pretty strong thoughts on how they feel about the eligibility confusion that's going on right now within the landscape of college football. Lane Kiffin said, we're recruiting everybody we're allowed to. Dan Lanning saying, not so fast. There are levels to this. There's an integrity that we have in our program that would restrict us from just recruiting anybody at any time of year because we have morals, we have values. Easy to slam Lane Kiffin for this, right? He is thinking about Lane and keeping Lane at the front of Lane's mind, per usual. No one should be surprised at this. Is this selfish Lane Kiffin decision, though, more justifiable than others? He's just playing by the rules that were given to him. 310-840-4910. Is Lane Kiffin a villain in this situation or a visionary in this situation? 310-840-4910. Tommy is in Knoxville. I'm sure someone in Knoxville has a strong opinion on one Lane Kiffin. What's going on, Tommy? Welcome in, buddy.
1: Good evening, sir. Yes, like many in Knoxville, I have an opinion on Lane. I share the opinion that Al Davis had before Lane came to Knoxville, that he's just a liar. And he's also a very selfish guy. Had a pretty good gig going at the University of Tennessee. Walked out on it to go to Southern Cal. It didn't surprise anybody at Knoxville when he walked out on his team to go to LSU and left Ole Miss without a coach. They did okay. They didn't need him as the only game in town. And Lane forgets often that in college sports, you're building on a long tradition, and a lot of people have built sports up. A lot of people are kind of tearing it apart right now.
0: Yeah.
1: But there's a lot of pride at various places. And when you look at the way Lane treats places, he just did it for himself, not realizing that there's other people that have built up programs so he can become a rich guy. And

0: we could turn something different. There's a guy that I'm thinking of that has a year of eligibility left. He played a redshirt year at Alabama. He played in a junior college. He played 2 years for Tennessee. So maybe Alvin Kamara would be available on Saturday to come back and be a running back.
1: Could you imagine Faison Brandon handing the ball off to Alvin Kamara? Wouldn't that be something?
0: Yeah, or putting a screen pass out to him and let him work on the fine young men from LSU. But anyway,
1: say, real quick, 10 seconds or less, are you all excited about your true freshie? We're excited about your
0: we're pretty much hoping right now that he's the 5-star that he was recruited at.
1: For sure. Appreciate the call. Hopefully they treat him better than they treated Nico. I probably pissed some Tennessee fans off by saying that. Nico was a pretty selfish man and treated them poorly. I know.
2: I mean, that Iamaliava family was they say had that some again demands. For me, His parents had some demands after 1 year, and Tennessee said, "We're good."
1: Yeah, and I respect them for saying we're good. I think when that situation happened, Denton, folks forgot that like Nico I could like legitimately sling it. So he's a guy that I'm interested in seeing this year. Still a whole lot of upside with that kid. Their recruiting efforts of him dating back to high school, though, kind of were a little bit ridiculous. 310-840-4910. Is Lane Kiffin a villain or a visionary? Al is in Detroit. What's up, Al?
3: So here's the issue. If you look back at Maurice Clarett and Ed O'Bannon, those two started it all. The NCAA tried to destroy Clarett for trying to come out early. And Ed O'Bannon wanted just a couple of dollars, and they didn't want to give it to him, and it turned into the NIL. Our American sports are created so they don't even have to ever win. I've been using these college kids for the last 40, 50 years, hypocrites like as you can be, paying these coaches crazy amount of money. They said that they would never be enough money if they paid the kids. There's plenty of money. Everybody's donating money. They're still making billions and billions of dollars off of it. Why can't, and no one has a really right to work in America. These are college, why is it college sports? If you look at European sports, we get teams that get relegated. If you're not good, you drop down. There's no reason for college kids. Football, you can only play in America. You get stuck playing your whole life. You're not even allowed to play any other sports.
1: Can I be honest? That's technically not true, though. You can play football in other countries.
3: What? What can you play in America? I'm a high school basketball coach. No one is allowed to play anything other than football. It's not.
1: Hold on.
3: Well,
1: soccer. You're a terrible-ass high school basketball coach then,
3: pal. No.
1: Why would you limit your kids? Listen. I'm a big proponent, especially in today's day and age.
3: I'm not saying me. I'm saying the football coaches, if you look at through PAL all the way through, it's pretty much football. Now, you might get to play soccer in third grade, fourth grade.
1: So you angry that your high school, are you angry that the football coach won't let you use his players at the team?
3: No. It's not even that issue. I'd be pissed.
1: I'll be honest. I'd give him
3: We work well together. But my point is, traditionally, football has always controlled all those things. And most of those kids get nothing out of it. Yeah. You know, the little fake college scholarships that we've been saying all these years, everybody knows that.
1: We gotta let you go. Jesus Christ! Why can't you guys just give? You were cooking too, pal. Why do you guys always just drop a swear word? Do y'all want me to get canceled? Do y'all want the show to get canceled? Do y'all want me to get fired? Don't answer that question. Especially some of you out there in the chat. Don't answer that.
2: He like had me in the first half, and then even before the swear word, he went off on this like tangent where he lost me a little bit.
1: So I was over. So if we're grading 6.5 out of 10 on the call,
2: well, you'll get 6.5. You had a good history with the Ed O'Bannon and the Maurice Clarett and some of the things where the NCAA got wrecked because they tried. This is an organization that was never looking ahead. They were always trying to hold everybody back. Huh? That's a bar. But this is why they are here. Now they're relying on the courts. And the courts, the NCAA for the past like 6 years has been getting royally destroyed in court. It doesn't matter. Small court, big court, it doesn't matter. They've been getting wrecked in every single court case. And it's their own doing. But now.

0: we're here to where Lane Kiffin, the ultimate opportunist, is taking heavy advantage.
1: The ultimate opportunist. 310-840-4910. This is you. I genuinely like get tickle pink at you guys. Like, I've called in to, and Denton, you, I don't know how many times you called in to sports radio when you were a kid. I called in so many times, I never thought about cursing. I never thought, now maybe because I was like 17, 18. But even then, I'm like immature, and I'm cussing everywhere but my house. And I still never thought to cuss on a sports radio show. Y'all wash your mouth out with soap. 310-840-4910. I guess Lane Kiffin will do that to you. Is Lane Kiffin a villain or is he a visionary for LSU basically saying, look, we don't have any morals for who we're going to recruit. If they're deemed eligible in the court of law, they're eligible here. 310-840-4910. Lane Kiffin, villain or visionary? Dave is in Atlanta. What's going on, Dave?
2: What's going on now?
1: What's up, buddy? How you doing?
2: Yeah, no, I love this topic, everything y'all been talking about. Honestly, I think he's neither. He definitely seems like the type to just kind of take advantage of any opportunity that's there. Doesn't really think about the moral aspects, but at the same time, I mean, it's working. He feels like the, I don't know, this whole situation kind of feels like the kid to reclass and then went to go move to play for the high school team, but I mean, that's just kind of how it works.
1: It's unfortunate. Inmates are kind of running the asylum here. The NCAA drowning right now is what it feels like, man. I appreciate the call. 310-840-4910. I'm fascinated by it all because a lot of people love college football, including me. Great sport, great to follow, great product on the field. I just don't understand. And we talk a lot of trash about Kathy Engelbert and the W. And we talk a lot of trash about Adam Silver and the NBA. At least their rules are set in stone. At least their rules are protected. At least their rules can't be undermined in court. 310-840-4910. As we're having this convo about Lane Kiffin, I naturally think big picture about the future of the NCAA, and we briefly got into this last week. It's coming. Whether you want it to or not, it's almost like going to school, and I knew, you know, whenever I came home from school, in the school bus, it would pass by our apartment condo out in Gaithersburg, Maryland. If I saw my uncle's car in the driveway or in the parking lot, rather, because we live in a condo, if I seen his car in the parking lot, I knew I was about to get my ass whipped. And I knew what I did earlier in the day to get my ass whipped. With the NCAA, like, you knew this was coming. You knew this was coming. You knew when the rulings was made that folks were going to turn their nose up at this thing and go, can I try? Can I try? Yet it's happened anyway. 310-840-4910 is the number. It's happening. And just like how I knew when my uncle's car was home, I was probably getting an ass whooping. I know that a super conference is on the way. We keep having all of these little inklings and droppings of, like, super conference alert, super conference alert, super conference alert. It feels like the only solution that we have here. And if I'm being honest, it's no disrespect to the Big 12 or the ACC. I'm all cool with a SEC Big 10 Super League. I'm here for it.
0: No, I'm here for it. It's full disrespect. Get your weight up.
1: Like, this is what, yeah.
0: If you can't hang, we don't want to see you.
1: If you can't hang, you can't bang. Bottom line, pal, it is what it is. But when I slight the ACC, Miami, I'm not talking to you. You know what I'm saying? It's like if you grew up in a household with siblings and you were the good sibling and everybody's getting reamed at about something, you know, the parent after a while would say, baby, you know I wasn't talking about you. That was about your brother. You keep doing what you're doing. We're not talking about you, Miami. You know what I'm saying? Is that the only team that I respect in that conference? Pretty much.
0: Yeah, pretty much. Maybe a little bit of Clemson.
1: A little bit of Clemson.
0: 5 years ago.
1: Yeah, if Dabo gets his act together and starts spending some money.
0: Florida State 13 years ago.
1: Yeah. But, like, other than that, we don't really care about you. Notre Dame, by the way, the shot that Lane also took a shot at Marcus Freeman today, which I thought was pretty damn interesting as well. Lane just – do his players like him?
0: Well, I can think of at least two that like him because they just left NFL teams to come back and
1: well, hold on,
0: Denton.
1: Was that about their liking of Lane Kiffin, or do they like that bag that LSU put the drop on him? Because
0: I wish they knew how much money they were getting paid. I am, like, legitimately curious because they're leaving NFL contracts that pay money. You're getting $100,000 in the NFL. Are you getting that in college?
1: I think now? Daquan Wright was $212,000 was the number that I saw. You think his NIL bag will be more than that, right?
0: Is it? Are you going to give – you got $250,000 for a tight end that's going to come join your team 5 days before the regular season officially starts with week zero? That's crazy if they just have – if they have that kind of money, why aren't they sponsoring us? I'll be the LSU network. If you got that kind of money just drop on a whim like that, I will come play for Lane Kiffin.
1: Yeah.
0: I'll be his hype man the way that – what's the dude that walked around with a boombox – that falls way around.
1: Amir Khan.
0: I'll be Amir Khan, just a lot balder.
1: 310-840-4910. I always say it. Like, I was having a conversation with my cousin and brother yesterday. I'm like, man, my Uncle Steven used to tell us, man, y'all do 100 push-ups, 100 sit-ups every night before bed, and I'm telling you, it'll work out for you. And then it got to a point where I'm like, man, I don't want to do that. I don't want to do no 100 push-ups. I'm trying to watch Raw, man. At some point, I'm getting my push-ups and my sit-ups in during commercials. But then as you get a couple of reps in, the commercial breaks get shorter. You get more fatigued. You know what I'm saying? Where was I going with that? I was going to say, where was I going with that? Because I regret it all the time, man. Like, I could be – even if I never was good enough to make it to the NFL, if I could go back in time, I'd do it. Do I still have – technically – hold on, dog. I technically could go back to school. I have eligibility. You think I could go get an NIL bag from somebody? I feel like I'd probably have to prove it as a walk-on first.
0: I would agree with that, yeah. I don't know that you'd be walking on a program that's loaded either.
1: Yeah.
0: I think you're right where you need to be.
1: I mean, do you all think... You can chime in with this on the phone as well. Do you think I could go back to school and get an NIL back from somebody? 310-840-4910 is the number. And I really want y'all opinions on this, man. Because y'all tell it to me, you know, how T.I. is. And I love that about y'all. We are family here on Westwood One Sports Night. I know how we get down. One, is Lane Kiffin a visionary or a villain? And then two, if I got a year to prepare, you think I could go back to college and use my eligibility and have some success with it?
0: Jesus, a year? You're going to be 30 by that time.
1: Damn it. Look at that. What the kid from Miami this past year, Denton? Wasn't he like 29?
0: Yeah, they need to abolish that. Fire that rule in particular. Like, before they do anything with coming back, if you're that far removed from college, if you can legally rent a car, you should not be able to go play college football. That needs to be a, like, definitive cutoff.
1: 310-840-4910. Your call's next. They're on Westwood One Sports Tonight. 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
13: 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Lows level off around 56, fog in spots overnight, under mainly clear skies, winds out of the south at around 5 miles an hour. Sunshine mixed with clouds at times, with fog in spots early Tuesday, highs level off around 81. Chance of thunderstorms Tuesday night, lows around 65, partly cloudy skies. Currently 57. I'm staff meteorologist Megan Mulford on The Zone.
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0: Panthers GM Dan Morgan as we take a quick trip to Panthers camp. I got Josh Graham, the other host here on Westwood One Sports Night, was out at Panthers camp, and he got the chance. That's why I call him the King of North Kakalaki, people. Let me just tell you this. I don't even know how that conversation goes. Hey, I'm Josh Graham, host of Westwood One Sports Night, King of North Kakalaki. Excuse me while I pick my male organ up off the ground. Can you give us Dan Morgan? Sure, Josh. We'll give you Dan Morgan. If me or Denton Day asked the fine PR folks out at Washington, out of Commander's Camp for Adam Peters, they would chuckle at us. I don't even know if they'd give us a full-blown laugh. They'd they give us some sort of evil laugh and tell us to go kick rocks. So because Josh is the Kang, we get to hear from Panthers GM Dan Morgan. That's coming up before we get out of the 1 a.m. hour. Still taking your calls, 310-840-4910. If you're just now joining us, Lane Kiffin today, pretty straightforward in terms of how he feels about, you know, NFL players taking their talents from the NFL back to college. It's happening with one of his tight ends, Daquan Wright, formerly of Ole Miss, signed as an undrafted free agent, I believe originally by the Eagles. Then he was ultimately waived, picked up by the Browns, waived by the Browns over the weekend, and now is en route to Baton Rouge to play for his former Ole Miss head coach, new LSU head coach, Lane Kiffin. Lane was asked straight up, do you feel any sort of, like, you know, regret about saying screw it to the eligibility rules of college football?
1: Do it. So, you know, we have, you know, made a decision to recruit some kids around the country. And, you know, through these multiple injunctions around the country, which this is not a first time, they've been in college sports for a while, a group of players were granted a fifth year of eligibility around the country in multiple sports. And through them winning their injunction and entry into the portal, they're available to recruit. And so ourselves, like many places around the country, are recruiting them. And at the end of the day, you know, because of these rulings, they're either going to play for you or they're going to play somewhere else around the country. So we've made a decision to recruit them, like probably most people are.
0: 310-840-4910. Is he a vision? Is he a vision? Is he a villain or a visionary? And then I'm just thinking, like, if Daquan Wright can get waived by the Browns, if the eligibility rules really are out of the window here for college football, Google me. Linnell Willingham Magruder High School. Google me. Go look at my high school. Go look at my high school stuff, man. Could I go back to college and get a big NIL bag? Do you have confidence in me? 6'2" or 6'1 3/4, if I'm being honest. But 6'2" in your program, give or take. In the morning, I'm probably a good 275. By late afternoon, I'm probably pushing 287. Do you think I could go back and earn a college bag? 310-840-4910 is the number. Let's go to Q in Atlanta. He's been waiting the longest. Q, what's going on?
2: Hey, man, what's going on with y'all tonight, man?
0: What's going on, Q? How you doing?
2: Man, I'm good. To me, Lane is doing what anybody that really wants to win would do. He was bought into the program to win. You know, everybody want to have a moral opinion on it now, and you know what's right and what's wrong. The rules are the rules. He's playing within the rules. I mean, you got to do what it takes. A true winner, in my opinion, doesn't care, you know, what everybody is going to say. I mean, you're going to deal with that regardless. But
0: why is Lane in the minority with this, though? Why isn't everyone chomping at the bit?
2: My honest opinion, I don't feel like there's as many players as we think there are that want to come back, and the ones that do, they may not want to come to some of these programs of the coaches that are speaking out and, you know, that are opposing the rule.
0: Right, I got you.
2: So the people like Dan Lanning, you know, Oregon is a great program, a great team, but the last few years, you know, I mean, last year they did well, but the year before that, when they played, I think it was the Rose Bowl, and Ohio State just kind of, you know, blew them out. So Dan Lanning, he's speaking against it, but he should be one of the ones advocating so he can get some players, you know, get some guys out there.
0: Hey, you be easy on Dan Lanning and the Oregon Ducks, man. This is Oregon's year that they get over the hump, Q. I appreciate the call, buddy, man. It is. No, and it sounds like he actually agrees. 310-840-4910. Why aren't more coaches in on this? Is it because their respective programs don't have a big enough bag to offer these guys, or do they just have integrity? Do they have morals? And do they not want to get looked at as like the black sheep of college football?
3: Well, so here's an interesting angle to this that I don't know that we have explored in depth yet that I think we should. A lot of the reason, now I'm not saying Lane Kiffin wouldn't do this if he was anywhere else. I firmly believe if he was at Ole Miss, he would be doing this. But there's a lot of pressure at LSU.
0: To win.
3: Like, a lot of pressure. I mean, 10 days ago, they started all saying their former Heisman quarterback sucked because they didn't like something he did with a number. Ed Ogeron won them a championship in 19, and 18 months later, he was fired.
0: Yeah.
3: There's a lot of pressure at LSU, so you better get with it. He can't pull a Dabo. Dabo's still like two steps behind everybody. He ain't even at the transfer portal yet. Yeah. And Lane Kiffin out here getting NFL dudes. I mean, Dabo Sweeney better get with it.
0: Yeah.
3: But there's a lot of pressure to make sure that you are keeping the fan base that is going to be very quick to turn on you if something poor happens. Yeah. You got to keep them happy.
0: You have to. You have to keep them happy really at all costs, as Lane Kiffin is showing you, man. It's either win or deal with the consequences. And most college coaches like their bag, and they don't want to deal with the consequence. 310-840-4910. Can you blame Lane Kiffin for his no-holes-barred approach to recruiting? Is he a visionary or a villain? 310-840-4910. And then why do you think other coaches aren't more aggressive in going out and recruiting anybody that's technically got eligibility? 310-840-4910. Let's go to Patrick in South Carolina wanting to check in. Patrick, what's going on, man?
4: Hello, sir. Villain would be a step up for that cockroach. He even stole the dog, the mascot.
0: What do you mean
4: he stole prior the school?
0: He stole the mascot? What happened? He stole the rebel from Ole Miss?
4: He stole that dog.
0: can you confirm or deny if he stole the dog?
4: But the SEC has a rule that says he cannot take these gentlemen because they did not register for the transfer portal. In the SEC, you cannot take a player from another SEC school. And that's what he's doing. So they're going to squelch.
0: So what do you think ends up happening with that? You think that this doesn't go through?
4: It does not go through. They have a meeting today about this.
0: Well, 7 days away from the start of the college football season. So
4: I agree with Dan Lanning.
0: Yeah, better late than never. I appreciate you, man. 310-840-4910. You called him a cockroach.
3: For the record, the dog was his.
0: Okay.
3: It was his dog that was the unofficial mascot.
0: So okay.
3: He just took his dog to the new job.
0: Lane's such a goober, man. If you're going to bring a dog to be the mascot, lead a damn dog, Lane. I don't know if I can agree with that one. 310-840-4910. And first of all, why would his dog be the damn mascot?
3: Well,
0: that's how selfish
3: very,
0: he is.
3: Dog is very cute. Nice yellow lab is a very cute dog.
0: But is it rebellious, Denton?
3: I think they like to hide that element of their mascot.
0: Okay. About to say it should be a pirate. Arr. 310-840-4910. I mean, I'm sorry. I have to double click on that. What do you mean the mascot of the Ole Miss Rebels last year with a yellow lab was Comet from Full House? I mean, come on.
3: It was unofficial. Like how, you know, most teams have an unofficial dog. Or that's a dog. True. Like the Nationals have a dog. I'm sure like the Boston Red Sox have a dog. He got a new puppy. He, you know, he's very much online.
0: Yeah, I mean,
3: you know,
0: too much.
3: Chronically, you might say, online. Yeah. Post pictures of the dog. They adopt the dog as the unofficial mascot.
0: 310-840-4910. Dave is in Louisiana. What's up, Dave?
5: Hey, how we doing? Thanks doing for good, having man. Me.
0: For sure.
5: Hey, look, I'm a Louisianan, and here's the deal. I ride and die for all Louisiana teams, whether it's LSU or some of these other teams. And Lane is actually just playing the cards he was dealt. It's not his fault that the judge made this ruling. If anybody upset, anybody want to jump on Lane, you guys need to jump on the judge. The judge made this ruling.
0: What was the judge supposed to do? The judge is as big of a Tigers fan as you are, probably.
5: Exactly. Exactly. Here's the deal.
0: At least you can laugh through it.
5: I know.
0: Good God Almighty.
5: Hey, listen. If even in the COVID years, you had a fifth year to play. Like, literally, you had a fifth year. And the thing is this. I understand all these other guys, the previous callers, talking all that crap about Lane Kiffin. But we have a small window in Louisiana. You got to show us that you a trooper. You got to show us that you can win.
0: And was talking about y'all cutthroat. That's what you was talking about. That you better
5: win.
0: Yeah,
5: within a couple of years, if you can't prove that you can win in a couple of years, go ahead and kick rocks. You know, because we have no room for Jesus error. Christ. We got way too much talent in Louisiana to be losing to some of these SEC teams. But everybody upset, but you have got to play the cards you have dealt. Don't blame Lane. He just playing the cards that he dealt. And understand this.
0: Yeah.
5: Nobody know who the judge is and whatnot, but you blame the judge. When you dealt a hand, you play that hand to the best of your ability. I wouldn't blame him. Hold on, man.
0: Y'all keep saying that, but dog, basically what you're saying is he is taking advantage of the rules. What if I took advantage of the rules in 7-Eleven? What if I took advantage of the rules in 7-Eleven? There's one cashier and there are four CCTV cameras. Just because you could do something to get away with it doesn't make it right. What if I decided to go five-finger discount shopping to 7-Eleven because the cameras was broke? And what does that make me? A thief.
5: Let me ask you a question. If this would have been the same rules in Alabama, would anybody be in the uproar?
0: Who the hell is talking about? Yeah, I appreciate the call.
5: I know, but
0: this college football season is going to be off the chain. I give it to you, college football sickos. Y'all will turn a blind eye if it involves your program benefiting. And I can't say I blame you. 310-840-4910. More of your calls on Lane Kiffin and the Tigers' decision to recruit anybody. Plus, a contender in the AFC made a move today that pushes them back into the Super Bowl conversation. I'll tell you who next here on Westwood One Sports Night.
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1: You are the big voice guy, youngest in charge, Linnell Willingham, rocking out with you as we get you up to 3 a.m. Eastern time. Taking your calls at 310-840-4910. Is Lane Kiffin a villain or a visionary? Before we get back to the phones, the Houston Texans today going out and trading a seventh-round pick for Patriots wide receiver Keyshawn Booty. And here's the thing about Booty. I think that move for Houston technically was an upgrade. They lost Jaden Higgins, their second-year wideout, to a torn ACL. And they had a void in their wide receiver room. Adding Keyshawn Booty, is not only a good move for Houston, but it's a massive upgrade because he fits what they want to do. Year number two of Nick Caley as the offensive coordinator. They want to run the football. They brought in David Montgomery. They're going to be more physical. They're going to create chunk plays or attempt to create chunk plays off of play action. They now have two wide receivers that finished in the top five last year in yards per reception, in Nico Collins and Keyshawn Booty. So this offense just got a hell of a lot better. And the reality is, all offseason, it feels like they haven't been talked about enough. The Texans, to me, last year, y'all know that was my flavor of the week, man. I was geeked up over Houston, disappointed the way that they went out. The Texans have all of the ingredients to make the Super Bowl, guys. They do. They should be on the short list of teams that you consider the very best within the landscape of the AFC. And I know what a lot of people are wondering. Well, what are you going to get out of C.J. Stroud? Is this going to be, you know, the C.J. Stroud that reminds us of 2023? Is this going to be a C.J. Stroud that looks like a fringe top 10 quarterback? That's the question here with Houston. I think they get that version of C.J. Stroud. And a big reason is the continuity that he's going to have. Second straight year with the same offensive coordinator. Hadn't had that sort of continuity throughout the early portion of his career, man. He just hasn't. DeMeco Ryans, head coach of the Houston Texans, somebody that I believe in, one of the best young coaches in football. They had a toughness issue on offense last year, it felt like. They got pushed around up front. They couldn't run the football consistently. I think that changes coming up during the 2026 season. I believe the Texans, like I said, all of the ingredients to make the Super Bowl, it's all on C.J. Stroud. And guess what? I'm buying stock in C.J. Stroud moving forward. You can quit on him and pack him up if you want. I'm telling you, C.J. Stroud in 2026 reminds the world of who he was back in 2023 and then who he was last year pre-concussion when he was balling. 310-840-4910. It's how you hit us up on the phones. Robert is in Alabama. What's up, Robert?
2: Yeah, the thing to remember about Lane Kiffin, he's always looking for the bigger stage. But the undercurrent is he's on the revenge tour. You look back where he suffered his greatest humiliations, the firing at Tennessee, the fact that Saban balled him out for missing the bus at Alabama. Players at Alabama hated that guy. they had a big play. One of the they just scored a touchdown. The receivers come back to the sideline. Kiffin's going to go up there and hug the guy. The guy, like, he didn't want nothing to do with Kiffin. He ignored him.
1: Real quick, you a Bama fan? What'd you think of?
2: What'd you
1: think of the starter getting named today, Mr. Russell?
2: Oh man. You talking about light up city? This guy's going to hit the SEC like a ball of red hot molten lava. And people are not going to believe this kid. This kid's something else.
1: I hope you're right, man. I appreciate the call. 310-840-4910. This guy was a 5-star last year, man. Talking about Kalen Russell. I think a lot of people are asleep on Alabama. And I guess the way that they went out, and the CFP has a lot to do with that, understandably. But, man, if Kalen Russell can sling it, got weapons. They're always good along both sides of the line of scrimmage. That's the issue, though. I mean, there's levels to line of scrimmage play. And the Hoosiers whip their ass up front. 310-840-4910. Going to be an interesting college football season. Corey is in Baltimore wanting to chime in. Corey, what's going on, brother?
3: What's happening, bro? Good morning, man.
1: Good morning to you. Good morning to you,
3: man. All right, so Lane Kiffin, man, I mean, he's proven, you know what I'm saying? Like, the last two schools that he was at, you know what I'm saying, he brought them kids back, you know what I'm saying, brought them up to par. Now, it ain't just on Lane, man. He just went to a school that's going to support his diabolical plan, man. And I guarantee you, any amount of money, what? I have him in the next 3 years. He's going to have a national championship, man. Can you just imagine if he'd have brought that young quarterback, what's his name, Chambers, and even that running back, Lacy, if he'd have brought them over to LSU, what would we be talking about now? They'd be
1: probably
3: number one running
1: in the best team
3: for
1: the
3: national
1: country.
3: Champion. There you go. There you go. Now, just imagine if they would have never ruled that young man ineligible, he was coming to LSU. I put any amount of money on it. He was coming to LSU,
1: know. I don't know about that. And if you take the word of Coach Golding, like, his word is why that didn't happen.
3: But I don't know.
1: It is fascinating to think about.
3: He played nice guy. He played nice guy when it came down to speaking about Lane Kiffin. Man, bull crap, man. He knew that kid. That kid was good as gone. If they would allow him from the jump to take advantage of that six-year eligibility, that kid was gone. Because money talks, bro.
1: Money does talk, and you know what else walks, brother. I appreciate you as always, man. 310-840-4910 is the number. Let's get to Jalil Fort Worth wanting to chime in. Jalil, what's going on, brother?
4: Hey, man. How y'all doing tonight, man?
1: Doing good, man. Doing good. What you got for us, man?
4: Man, I was just, man, listening to you saying, could you go back to school and play in college?
1: You heard it right. You heard me right, too.
4: Hey, what? I ain't did my research on you. But what position would you play? What do you play?
1: Come on, brother. Anything that involves a hand being in the ground, you sign me up for it. Long snapper,
4: okay.
1: Guard, center, tackle, end, nose.
4: Okay. You like to be in a
1: tight end.
4: Okay.
1: I like to get physical, brother.
4: Okay, so look. If you was, I kind of want to do it, too. But I don't have size for it. I kind of want to.
1: What's your measurables, man? We know, you know, in the program, we give you a couple inches and 10 pounds.
4: Oh, my God. 10 pounds would be not enough for me, man. I'm 5'9", 135, man. I ran track. I didn't do no football.
1: 5'9", 135. I wouldn't even trust you to hand me water, brother. I'll be honest with you.
4: I ain't gonna lie, I was a dog on that track, though.
1: Oh, I bet you was. You probably run circles around my big ass.
4: I was a dog. But, man, I ain't gonna lie, man, I'll be thinking about it, too. NIL dropped as soon as I graduated school, and I was like,
1: What year did you graduate high school, brother?
4: I graduated high school in 2018.
1: Okay,
4: but
1: okay.
4: They started playing college. They started paying college players
1: I'm older than you. It's rare that somebody younger calls into the show, brother. How old are you then?
4: Hey, man, I've been on this program for a little bit, and I'm black, too. This is a little different for me.
1: I appreciate you, but I'm going to let you go. We gotta hit the commercial. I appreciate you, though, man. 310-840-4910. That is you knowing your host, pal. I mean, if you're young and black, this is a show for you, man. 310-4 I forgot the number. 310-840-4910. So much more to get to, including, as we've been promising and teasing all show long, the Kang of North Kakalaki, Josh Graham, had a big old trick up his sleeve. Dan Morgan, Panthers GM, got the chance to catch up with our guy, Josh Graham, earlier today at Panthers camp. Josh going to be at Panthers camp all week, including Wednesday when the Houston Texans pay a visit to Carolina. Coming up on the other side, we'll let you hear from Panthers GM Dan Morgan, and I'll tell you why everything he's saying is a load of garbage next.
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18: There was a fight at the Dallas Cowboys-New Orleans Saints joint practice yesterday, with Cowboys defensive back Kalen Carson getting into it with New Orleans Saints tight end Brock Recksteiner. Rex Steiner is the son of WWE Hall of Famer Scott Steiner. 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I'm Nick Costos.
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0: Monday night edition of What's Up on Sports Night. Damn, we got here fast. Youngest and Charles and L. Willingham rocking out with you. A lot more to get to, including our top story of the night here on What's Up on Sports Night. A decision has been made at the quarterback position in Cleveland. We'll let you hear from Browns head coach Todd Monken on that decision coming up here momentarily. We also are going to take a trip around the National Football League as well coming up in about 15 minutes. Right now, though, want to get our guy Myron in Dallas in before we welcome in Panthers GM Dan Morgan. Myron, what's going on, buddy?
1: Hey, how you doing, man? I was wondering if you were going to let me come through. I thought I was a friend at the show, but
0: Of course. We just got to keep you on task. That's all, man. We moved on from your caller topic. That's all.
1: All right. No problem. I'm going to get to my caller topic, but I want to address Delane Kittman.
0: Yeah,
1: in my
0: sure.
1: opinion, he's a visionary. Here's the reason why.
0: Okay.
1: And I think that this is the problem with it all. We're treating these athletes like they're college students. That's where.
0: Damn, Myron. Myron, I promise that wasn't me, brother. Myron, if you listening, I didn't do anything. I wouldn't hang up on you. You're a friend of the friends program. I was just trying to make them feel included, y'all. 310-840-4910. Well, none of that went south. Without further ado, the conversation we've been teasing all show long. It's more reason, more incentive for you to subscribe to us on YouTube. Just search Westwood One Sports Night. 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
2: Carolina Panthers GM Dan Morgan is with us. Darren Waller, his first week practicing with the team. Tell us what went into the signing of Darren Waller.
3: Yeah, I think just being able to add another playmaker to that room, we felt like it was a really good opportunity to add Waller. I think you watch his target tape from last year and what he did in the pass game. He's a unique guy with, you know, size, catch radius. He's got speed. So, honestly, it was too good for us to pass up. And especially, you know, what we were able to get him for from a money perspective. So we're happy to have him and looking forward to seeing what he can do.
2: See, that's the interesting part, because Darren mentioned to us last week that there's this misconception that he was weighing a ton of options.
3: Yeah.
2: He said he's been waiting for somebody like you to call.
3: Yeah.
2: What do you remember about that negotiation, those conversations?
3: Yeah, like I said, it was pretty easy. You know, I think we were one of the first teams to offer, and he took our deal, and he's excited to be here, and, you know, so far so good. He's everything that we thought he was going to be.
2: So how much catching up does he have to do? What does he have to do to make this team now that he shows up so late?
3: Yeah, I think just show us what he showed us on tape, you know, with the target tape. Go out there, run fast, catch the ball, be a playmaker out there. And today was a good first step for him. He looked great out there. He looked fast, great hands. So, yeah, we're

0: Like, we just wait until this week to, you know, kind of figure that out. So it'll be, you know, a collective decision, and, you know, we're going to keep the best 53, and, you know, who that is, you'll have to see on Saturday, Sunday.
1: I promise, last thing, yeah. Bryce Young, he obviously is going into an important year. You've set up a lot of talent around him. The scuttlebutt is this has been the best camp that he's had as a Panther. What's one specific area you point to and say, oh, that's different?
0: Yeah, you know, I think just his command of the offense, grasping the concepts, setting the protections, making the right checks, being with the same wideouts for, you know, multiple years now, that's all going to help him, and it's all helped him this camp. You can see the chemistry he's creating with not just T-Mac, but a lot of our wideouts out there right now. So, yeah, we're excited about where he's headed.
1: Thank you.
2: The one area that Bryce Young didn't improve and that he'll never be able to improve is his height. And that is the number one reason why I do not think he's going to succeed in the NFL as a starting quarterback. Can we just have a real conversation here, though, guys? And I was talking to Josh earlier, and Josh cosplays. I don't know what he cosplays. He's a Panther fan. He just refuses to acknowledge it. It's pretty weird, for being honest. I try to tell Josh and our guy Will the Thrill Dalton as well to think that the Panthers. To think that they traded draft capital to go up and get Bryce Young. It's crazy. To think that Bryce Young is a former number one overall pick. And he's had this little production as a starter is crazy. He is playing for a long-term extension in Carolina. And I think if you're the GM of the Panthers, if you're the brain trust in Carolina, your thought process either goes one of two ways. One, you really are in no rush to give him an extension because you don't believe that he's going to play well this year. And depending on how well he plays this year, that will ultimately determine, hey, what do we want to do with you? Do we want to give you a long-term extension? Do we go franchise tag? How do we rock out with you, right? Or if you're Dan Morgan and the Panthers, do you look at Bryce Young and say, we saw the Seattle Seahawks last year win the Super Bowl with mediocre-ass quarterback play. Sam Darnold, say what you want, he led the NFL in turnovers. Do you guys get that? He led the NFL in turnovers, yet was the starting quarterback of the Super Bowl champions. So you know what that tells me? It's 2 years in a row we've seen this happen, by the way. The last two Super Bowl winning quarterbacks in the NFL, Sam Darnold, Jalen Hurts, two passengers, two dudes that do not make everyone else around them better. They're two dudes that need to be heavily insulated to have success. So if you're the Panthers, who were aggressive in free agency, spending big money at linebacker, getting Devin Lloyd, spending big money on the edge, getting Jalen Phillips, are they going to move under the premise of, hey, we don't need top 10, top 12, top 15 even quarterback play to win in this league. All we got to do is make sure our dude under center is protected and supported. And if he doesn't screw it up, and Sam Darnold last year, when you lead the NFL in turnovers, guys, you know what you tried to do if you're Sam Darnold? He tried to screw it up. If you're the Panthers, is that what you're looking for from Bryce Young? What do you want out of the quarterback position? I think that's what Panthers fans and Dan Morgan, for that matter, need to ask themselves. What do we want out of quarterback? Do we want a quarterback that's going to elevate our guys, or do we want a quarterback that's going to manage games for us? That's the question. And I think what we've proven over the last 2 years, really last year with Sam Darnold, because I think Jalen Hurts if you don't win the Super Bowl MVP,

0: MVP by being a game manager, you know? So I'm going to put some respect on Jalen Hurts. But you understand what I'm saying here. Like, Jalen Hurts is not viewed, and this is just my opinion, so let me retract that. Jalen Hurts is not someone that elevates everyone else around him. He is somebody who I think needs a strong supporting cast to succeed. If you're the Panthers, I think this offseason and the Darren Waller move is about improving the supporting cast around Bryce Young. That's what it's about. But this is where I'm like stuck between a rock and a hard place when it comes to Bryce Young. I watched the games just like you all did. You know what I'm saying? At the end of the day, I think Bryce Young is a quarterback you win with, not a quarterback you win because of, right? Not giving away state secrets when I say that. Last year, by far, was the best year of his pro career. And if I'm being honest, right, the last time that we saw him against the LA Rams, a big boy football club, he didn't play that great. He didn't. And if you look at his play down the stretch, the Carolina Panthers lost 3 of 4 and lost 4 of 6 and limped their way into the postseason. Limped their way into the postseason. I don't believe Bryce Young is the answer long-term for the Panthers. I don't. I also don't know if he's bad enough for them to totally move on from him either at season's end. Because what is your alternative? If you're Dan Morgan and company, you know who would fit beautifully in Carolina? Because I think they're a quarterback away from being a legit contender in the NFC. I have a lot of belief in Carolina. I do. I like the rest of the roster. I think the defense has got a chance to be a legit top 10 to 12 unit. I think they're slowly but surely building out a nice receiver room for him. T-Mac, awesome rookie year. I'm a big fan of Jimmy Horn. Jalen Coker's turning into a dude. I just don't believe in the quarterback. In terms of like potential options there moving forward, because I don't believe Bryce Young is going to be the guy. What if Baker Mayfield ends up in Carolina? What if you put Tua in Carolina, he'd be better than Bryce Young. And that's also my belief in Dave Canales, the quarterback whisperer. That's why I feel that way. But, like, man, Panthers were a fun story last year. They won the division, hosted a playoff game. But the reality is Bryce Young is not a legitimate starting quarterback in the National Football League. He's just not. Al is in Houston wanting to check in. Al, what's going on, man?
1: Hey, how you doing, man? First time caller. I think you do well with your show. But I don't think you give Bryce Young a fair assessment simply because he ain't really had no talent around him. And if you think about the really good quarterbacks, you only really get them a few years, you don't get a handful of them at a time. Bryce Young is growing his game. Now that he's growing with the production of players that they're now bringing in. So you need to back up a little bit, bro.
0: So here's my thing about what you're saying about Bryce Young. This is a former number one overall pick, brother. What do you mean the supporting cast around him wasn't good enough? He's supposed to elevate the guys around him. That's why it was the number one pick.
1: Hang on. Have you ever heard of Drew Brees?
0: Of course.
1: How big was Drew Brees? Because I think you're mostly talking about his size more than anything.
0: I'm talking about his size, his lack of arm talent, his poor decision making, his propensity to turn the football over. It's not just his height. I just focus on the height.
1: Okay. Well, I'll tell you what. Mm-hmm. this the NFL. This is one of the toughest positions out there.
0: Oh, for sure. It's the most difficult position in all the pro sports.
1: But I tell you what, let's see what he does this year, because I think it's about his fifth, going into his fifth. And this game is getting bigger and faster. And if you don't have a quarterback that can move like he does.
0: Mm-hmm. I agree with that. That's his number one trait.
1: Your team is, yeah, you ain't going to be, it's called NFL for a reason. Not for long. But give him this year. Let's see what he says this year.
0: As Let me ask you fact, a question. Both of, you're calling out of Houston, right? Are you a Texans fan?
1: Absolutely.
0: Do you think he's better than C.J. Stroud?
1: Yes.
0: You are crazy, pal.
1: Let me tell you why. Go ahead. To every game.
0: Okay.
1: To every game. He's been playing football his entire life. And I don't know how they put him on the bus with them leaving out of New England last year with the way he played, so afraid. He just threw the ball up because a defensive end showed up. He has
0: beat the hell up last year, though, man. They traded away his best offensive lineman.
1: I agree with that. 100% I agree with that. But I'm telling you, when you play football all of your life, and you go, you have a chance to make it to the Super Bowl, and you girl out.
0: Now I hear where the frustration is coming from, because I don't know how long you've been listening tonight. I picked the Texans last year to win the damn Super Bowl before the postseason started. I picked them to win the Super Bowl.
1: I remember you saying that.
0: I was just as disappointed as everyone else was when they fell short, especially the way that he played. I think he will benefit from a second year with Coach Kaley. I think he'll benefit from actually having a legit run game. I think David Montgomery is going to end up being, and I appreciate the call, I think David Montgomery is going to end up being one of the most impactful free agent signings in all of the National Football League. Just wait on it, man. The Houston Texans will be a force to be reckoned with within the landscape of the AFC. I guarantee it. C.J. Stroud will bounce back. And the Texans are going to end up having to pay a whole lot more for him than they would have had to if they would have just signed him right now. The top story tonight, a big-time decision made in the land at quarterback. It's been Deshaun Watson versus Shedeur Sanders. Todd Monken, head coach of the Cleveland Browns, after months of stress about this thing, finally made a decision on quarterback.
2: Deshaun is going to start against Jacksonville. Took in the full body of work over the course of off season to training camp to the games, the joint practice, and ultimately felt like to start the season on the road, Deshaun gave us the best chance to move the ball and score points. I mean, that's really what it's about. Felt that way going in the last game, but wasn't sure. And after we talked as a staff and after we relooked at everything, we're going to go that direction.
0: Coach Monken calling it like he sees it or doing what he was told to do. You make the choice. I don't believe that Todd Monken and Andrew Berry believe that Deshaun Watson's the best option for the Browns moving forward. I don't believe that at all. But I do believe that Jimmy Haslam, the owner in Cleveland, sent a little message from up top. Told Todd Monken, said, "Hey, Todd, you new around here, brother. It's how we do things. It's my way or the highway, pal." And I believe that the contract of Deshaun Watson influenced this decision. I do believe that. Here is the thing, though. I wouldn't be stunned at all. As a matter of fact, I think it's more likely for Deshaun Watson to succeed than fail because of how strong the supporting cast is in Cleveland. I've been singing this group's praises all offseason. Andrew Berry, the last two offseasons, have knocked it out the damn park. They have a real, legit, talented, young core group at the skill spot. Denzel Boston, Casey Concepcion, Isaiah Bond, Harold Fannin, Dylan Sampson, Quinshon Judkins. They got some Bammas now. They got some dudes that can boogie. Denzel Boston had a damn near 98% catch rate throughout training camp. Casey Concepcion's the one I came back from Cleveland hollering about was Casey Concepcion. You couldn't tag him in a damn hula hoop. I'm telling you, he's got the goods. He is going to be a legit rookie of the year candidate. Harold Fannin is a matchup nightmare at tight end. We saw that last year. They revamped the offensive line. Dylan Sampson already showed you one time what he's capable of when you put the football in his hands. All Deshaun Watson's got to do is not piss down his leg. That's it. That's it, guys. That's it. They have a legit supporting cast on the skill at the skill group. And then up front along this offensive line, if you've listened to me regularly here on this network, I'm probably putting you to sleep right now because I say it every time we talk about the Browns. Revamped offensive line, revamped skill group. They're a quarterback away, guys, in Cleveland. I truly do believe that. Deshaun Watson, his biggest problem that's plagued him is his inability to push the ball down the field, his inability to create explosive plays for this Browns offense. You cannot bank on going on 15, 16, 17 play drives to have success in this league. You can't. It's too hard. It causes you to damn near play perfect football. Because say you have a false start, a holding, you're behind the sticks and you're screwed. So the biggest issue for Deshaun Watson is not being able to push the ball down the field, not being able to generate explosives. The reality is, though, when it comes to Deshaun Watson, the injury track record shows you that, hey, he's going to, you know, get sat down due to injury at some point. I don't know if I'd bank on him being benched for poor play. I don't think he's banking on that either. Here is Deshaun Watson on being named the starter and his expectations for himself coming up here in 2026.
3: It's great. You know, like I mentioned before, you know, this is what I've been working for 2 years, is to be able to show that, you know, I'm capable of being a starter for one of the 32 organizations in this league. And, you know, today was an assignment. I had no idea until I walked into the building and I talked with Coach Monk. And, it felt good, you know, and a lot of excitement. But it comes with a lot of work, too. There's a lot of work. There's a lot of challenges that I have to continue to overcome. And I just got to continue to work on, you know, achieving those victories each and every day. So I'm ready and prepared. And, you know, there's going to be a lot of ups and downs. But at the same time, you know, I'm excited to be, you know, a starting quarterback in this league and especially a starting quarterback for the Cleveland Browns.
0: What should naturally wonder is what's next for one Shedeur Sanders. I think this opportunity for him could end up being super beneficial if he does what he's supposed to do. The reality of the situation is this. Shedeur Sanders is now one play away from being the starting quarterback of the Cleveland Browns. I can't even believe I have to say this. I don't think anyone internally in that building has to tell him this. He must prepare each and every day like he's going to be the starter. He's got to. But the reality is this isn't perfect timing like he likes to allude to. Shedeur Sanders' biggest issue that he's had, right? One is the operation. That's been an issue for him. But then two, play speed. Playing on time. Getting through the progressions quickly. He's a tick late with everything. How do you improve your play speed? How do you improve sense pressure, things of that nature? By playing, getting real game reps where you can get hit. Shedeur Sanders will not improve by sitting, and I think the Browns are stunting his development by not naming him the starter. Guess what he got to do all this summer and spring? Get hella reps. You know what's not going to happen during the regular season when you're demoted to just being the backup? You get backup work. And I think as a result, if Shedeur doesn't, maybe, you know what? Maybe I can help him out. Maybe I'll call Maybe I'll go to the bullpen, see if Mama Five is there, and then see if she can give me Jayden Daniels' number so we can get the virtual reality for Shador Sanders. Maybe that's what he needs during this time where he's not getting real reps. Here's Browns head coach Todd Monken giving his thoughts on Shador Sanders and how he's handled everything throughout this process.
2: I mean, you talk about somebody that really understands the long game. What are we really in this for? What am I in it for? Have the Browns be an organization that people aspire to be, whatever that. And he understands that as well as a quarterback, where he was at, where he's at now, where he wants to get to. That is what's so awesome about Shador understanding that. Really, he doesn't. We met this morning for a good long time, and all he had was a smile on his face because he understands what really is in front of him, not really a short-term, maybe long-term decision. I mean, this is like a player, like he's going to work his butt off to get better, and he has already.
0: This is not the last that we'll hear of one Shador Sanders. I can guarantee you that. We'll take a spin around the National Football League coming up next here on Westwood One Sports Night.
4: The Browns named Deshaun Watson their starting quarterback. Has there ever been a Week 1 starter less popular with his own fan base?
5: Last time I played on this field, I tore my Achilles. And that same fan base, they cheered when I got hurt. 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When a person get hurt, especially for your own city, and they cheer.
4: He complained about the fans, then immediately was named their QB. That's a new one, even for Cleveland.
5: You know, it is what it is. 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
12: 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Mainly clear skies develop with fog at times, overnight with lows around 55, south winds at around 5 miles an hour. Sunshine mixed with clouds at times, with fog in spots early Tuesday, high temperatures reach up to 81. Partly cloudy skies Tuesday night, chance of thunderstorms, lows level off around 65. Currently 55. I'm staff meteorologist Megan Mulford on The Zone.
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0: program. I am Linnell Willingham. I'll get you up to 3 a.m. Eastern Time, about 20 minutes, half hour left to go in the program. We're going to take a spin around the National Football League coming up here momentarily, but I do want to get to Tony in Montreal wanting to chime in. Tony, what's going on? Oh, Tony?
1: How you doing, man?
0: What's going on, Tony? Are you what's up, pal?
1: I'm just listening to this debate between you know, what you're talking about, Shador and Deshaun Watson, and I checked the stats out in terms of Deshaun, and he's got, like, in college football, he's got about 10,163 passing yards and touchdowns, 90, and he's got 32 interceptions, career completion of 67. If you look at Shador, he's got 14,000 yards passing in college career at Jackson State in Colorado, and his touchdowns are 134, interceptions 27.
0: Tony Amatro, I'm glad you know how to read at a fifth grade level.
1: No, it's not that.
0: What is the point
1: it's not
0: that you're trying to make?
1: It's not that. He's at a 70% pass rating, and everyone makes it sound like he's a terrible quarterback. There's something going on here. But what is this that the hate is on for Shador? Is it because his dad was coaching him? Because it seems
0: I thought you were talking
1: college
0: about Deshaun Watson being a terrible quarterback. My apologies.
1: No, I'm talking about Shador. Why is the hate on this guy?
0: I don't think there's a whole lot of hate. I do think there's actually more fans of Shador. I think this weekend in the discourse and today on Twitter, I appreciate the call. The discourse on Twitter today showed you that there are not a whole bunch of Shador Sanders haters. There are actually a lot of Shador Sanders backers. Pretty much every person on national television today said that they disagree with the Browns quarterback decision. So I think we need to start putting that narrative to bed that he's just most hated. He's not. A lot of people root for him, including me. 410-840-4910. Chance is in Alabama. What's up, Chance?
2: Howdy, appreciate you taking the call. So my take on this is, why start a guy that your fan base hates? Why start a guy who you're going to get out of the worst contract in NFL history, in my opinion? I think there's 1 year left. I'm pretty sure about that. Just, you know what? Actually, I take that back. Let them start the first two games because they're on the road against really good teams. He's gonna play terrible. And then you put Shador in. You find out if he's got the goods. If he does, great. You know, you got your franchise. If he doesn't, you suck. You lose a bunch of games. And you get one of them great quarterbacks, or supposedly, you know how that goes.
0: Right.
2: Good quarterbacks coming out of the draft next year. It's a win-win. Play Shador week three. And turn the page on this terrible, terrible signing of one of the worst people in the NFL.
0: Chance, way to bring it strong, pal. Appreciate the call. I think, and we said this earlier in the show when we were talking about it, I do believe that there's going to be a short leash for Deshaun Watson. Like, if he comes out and stinks up the joint in the first two games, turning it over, the ball's not moving, then I think Todd Monken will pull the plug. I just don't see it going that way because I believe in what Deshaun has around him. And I think even if they're not generating explosives on a consistent basis in terms of air yards, I believe Dylan Sampson has already shown you the screen pass in week one, yak monster. Harold Fannin last year showed you, yak monster. KC Concepcion has shown you through camp in the preseason, yak monster. So, like, there are ways for them to be explosive without them having a great vertical passing attack. And that's the area where Deshaun has struggled the most since returning. Pushing the football down the field. There's not a confidence there with it. And the irony in that, guys, is he was one of the best deep ball throwers in the NFL before the massage stuff. So, sucks for him, man. It honestly does. It honestly does. Let's do this. See, we got a couple more calls filing in. I do want to take a trip around the National Football League while we have the opportunity to do so. We'll wrap up our conversation on the phones. We'll wrap up our conversation on the phones with Mike in Miami. What's up, Mike? Is Mike still being screened? I guess we'll wrap up the conversation.
3: I'm listening to your show. You do a great job. First thing, Dolphins is looking like 1-15 if we win one. Shedeur Sanders. Shedeur Sanders and Deshaun Watson. Bad decision by Cleveland, as usual. That's what the Browns do. But at the same time, they're paying Deshaun this much money, they got to let the man play. I'll hang up and let me listen to you.
0: I think you hit it right on the head, man. You were spot on with everything that you had to say. We're not going to do our full lap around the National Football League. But there are two things that I do that I do want to get to here. The Titans got absolutely waxed by the Seattle Seahawks. And if I was a Titans fan, I'd be concerned about how my football team looked this weekend. Remember, I was kind of bullish on the Titans, right? Playing their guys in the preseason, Robert Saleh this, Robert Saleh that. They played their starting offense, their starting defense against the backups of the Seahawks, and Drew Lock led back-to-back touchdown drives against Tennessee this weekend. They got whooped. I know the Dolphins suck and are going to be terrible. Are the Titans on that list as well? I know it's just the preseason, some of you are going to say. It's just preseason. Don't read too much into it. Drew Lock. Come on, man. When is he going to get another opportunity to be a starter? I used to love me some Drew Lock, by the way. You want to talk about aura? Drew Lock had aura, ladies and gentlemen. The other thing I wanted to spin around the NFL on was this. Mike Vrabel, who has been under the microscope all offseason because of, you know, the scandal and infidelity and the relationship with Diana Rossini. Mike Vrabel, to me, is going to be under an immense amount of scrutiny if New England doesn't come out of the chute hot and doesn't play well out of the gate. He may be under an immense amount of scrutiny after his comments over the weekend about why they refused to play their starters during the preseason. Take a listen.
4: I don't think we have a very deep team, Mike, so... You know, I think we have to make sure that we're preparing our football team and that we're doing everything that we can to keep our best players available.
0: I don't think we have very much depth as a football team, says Mike Vrabel. I couldn't believe that quote when I heard it. Honest. Couldn't believe he had the kahunas to say it, though. He was on WEEI later that day out in Boston and was saying, look, those comments, it wasn't to throw Elliott Wolf under the bus. I'm a part of the front office. I make decisions too. It's about us having to develop our guys better. And obviously that's going to be received a lot better than than the comments that we just heard from him. But I think New England as a whole is fascinating this year because, man, how much does the Mike Vrabel off the field stuff impact how well he must perform on the field? Speaking of off the field, 49ers owner Jed York pled guilty to some charges. He was initially accused of prostitution. He was basically in a pay-for-play scheme, winkety wink, wink, wink, and was taken to a mobile home, went to a mobile home unit, community rather, and was arrested. He was trying to pay $140 to get laid. Here's the reality: the NFL can't punish him for this. You know, you guys know that, right? The NFL cannot punish Jed York for this. You know why? Robert Kraft was found guilty of something very similar. And then the FBI's case fell apart. And you know what ended up happening to Robert Kraft? Nothing. So it looked like a major double standard if Jed York gets in trouble for this and Robert Kraft doesn't. Stuff. NFL didn't really have a choice here on that one. I don't think they have the ability to do anything to Jed York. And if you're a Niners fan, I guess that's a good thing for you, but here's the bad news for you. The rough summer that's existed in San Francisco, Kyle, getting into the accident that he was at fault in, Brandon Ayuk and them refusing to part ways with him, the injury to Ricky Pearsall, having to bring back Deebo Samuel, Trent Williams nearly retiring earlier this offseason. All of those distractions, I believe, the substation stuff, their whole damn roster is like a mash unit. I think the rough summer for San Francisco is going to carry over into regular season failures for the San Francisco 49ers. I just do. Not very bullish on that team. Not very confident in terms of what they could be coming up here in 2026. And I think they're old. I think they're going to be injured. And I also still don't believe in the quarterback all that much, if I'm being honest. Got to be honest. We're going to put the show to bed coming up here momentarily. We wrap up the show the same way each and every day here on Westwood One Sports Night. But I do want to give a special shout out before we get out of here. Anthony Johnson Jr. of Davenport, Iowa, going Kanye crazy at the Little League World Series. 15 punch outs and a 300-foot home run yesterday for my guy Anthony Johnson Jr. out of Davenport, Iowa in the Little League World Series, tying the World Series record of 15 Ks in a game. And that record set days prior by his teammate. So there we go. Shout out to Anthony Johnson Jr. Shout out to the Little League World Series, which I'm consuming because I'm currently doing a free YouTube TV trial, and there's things to watch. Denton Day, how do we wrap this bad boy up here tonight?
5: We'll talk to the importance of what this Tuesday means for a very large community, and we do it next.
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0: I think we should both know when Fat Tuesday is, but yes, we're on top of Easter.
1: Oh,
2: damn.
1: Okay. I was not, okay. I'm way off of that. I'm not good at guessing things on this show. My track record's not strong.
0: I'll be honest. This community is not a community that you're a part of that is going to be celebrating today. But I feel like it's a community you could be a part of. The fall menu at Starbucks drops today.
1: Oh, snap. Hold up. Wait a minute. Let me put some caffeine in it. What do you got for us?
0: The heartbeat was going fast for you for a second, wasn't it?
1: I was about to say,
0: you start talking about communities. You're like, wait, hold on. Hold on.
1: I'm a part of a lot of communities, pal.
0: hold on. Yeah, the fall menu is back. I'm not like the biggest Starbucks person in the world, but I figured, you know, you're trying to dive into the world of coffee a little bit. It's going to be nice and crisp. Mm-hmm. Yeah, I feel like when you have a fall drink, you can't be having a fall drink at 100 degrees.
1: Correct.
0: Like, that just, I'm not a pumpkin person, but they have like a pecan crunch latte that's pretty good. So I might indulge in that. But it's going to be nice temperature in D.C., so it works.
1: Well, we know that fall doesn't start in D.C. till December, so I don't know how. I don't know how nice it'll be, but, you know, I'm out there. I'm about to start thotting, if we're being honest, man. I'm about to start just simping for every coffee company out there that exists.
0: I mean, well, one, we should be doing that, but also just in your personal life, forget the dating app. Just go hang out at a Starbucks.
1: You think
0: I know.
1: That's where? Okay.
0: Yeah, that is with certainty. You can go to Starbucks. A Trader Joe's might be a good option to find yourself a nice, lovely woman.
1: Trader Joe's.
0: You can't imagine you spend a lot of time there, but now would be a great start.
1: Not a lot of time.
0: They have great snacks.
1: You know, I'm not a snack guy, bro, which is sad. It's part of the reason why maybe I should snack a little more. Maybe I should eat snacks instead of like a bunch of different meals, you know?
0: Is that like medical advice? Can we get a doctor to co-sign that one?
1: Yeah, I'm not a big snacker. Today I told you I was excited about going across the street to the Safeway and getting
0: asked in the chat what's on the menu for Meal Monday. I feel like we let that person down today.
1: Yeah, I'm sorry about that. Meal Monday, I made garlic bread. And it's like creamy chicken Alfredo lasagna.
0: Meal Monday died when we ran out of things that we could reasonably make where you are currently set up.
1: Yeah. What really did it for Meal Monday is one day I did the tenders bit, and the tenders didn't cook all the way through. I was pissed. So after that, I said, nah.
0: Yeah, it wasn't the time you cut your hand on tuna.
1: No, it was not that. And by the way, there's some folks out in Cleveland that know me for that. When I introduced myself to them, they said, oh, you're the guy that like sliced his hand open on air. Like, yeah, that's me, pal.
0: that's you. They should buy you a coffee. You can get a Starbucks.
1: First aid kit. By the way, remember all of you liars in the damn chat. That was before Daily Road turned senile. We was going to give us, you know, first aid kits, and you all were asking me for a P.O. box. Once you all get used to somebody, you really start treating them differently, huh? Now all of I get accused of is being a race-baiting shock jock. How quickly the times have changed here on Westwood One Sports Night. But guess what? I'm not changing. So neither should you. That's going to do it, though, for a Monday night edition. First one of the week here on Westwood One Sports Night. Thank you to our guy Oliver Popular. Appreciate our guy Denton Day. Thank you to Josh Graham and Panthers GM Dan Morgan. Thank you for your calls as well. The Drake Toll Show comes at you next. We're back tomorrow night.
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3: They're back. Despite a post-All-Star break swoon from the Phillies and a late July, early August rough patch for the Dodgers, they're both back on a roll. LA's won 6 in a row, Philly now 9 in a row after a dramatic walk-off comeback yesterday. The two hottest teams in baseball also have the deepest October-ready rotations, too. All due respect to the Brewers, Braves, and Cubs, feels to me like we might get that long-awaited NLCS rematch from 2008-2009. I'm Chris Mann.
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1: Ow! Just get rolling here on a Monday night edition of What's With One Sports Night. You know who, baby. Youngest in charge, rocking out with you as we get you up to 3 a.m. Eastern time. 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Just search Westwood One Sports Night. You can comment in the chat and get at us there. You can get exclusive YouTube content, including our guy Josh Graham's conversation with Panthers GM Dan Morgan. We will play that at 1:40 a.m. Eastern time, so make sure you are sticking around for that. Man, we're going to get into the most controversial story in the world of sports right now, because, to be honest with you guys, I don't think there's a story out there too polarizing for this show not to touch, because I think we do it so gracefully. We do such a nice job. You all do such a nice job as well, giving everybody the opportunity to express their opinion, not spewing hate, and being real for the most part. Some of you, though, have a cursing problem, and if you curse on this show, you will be banned. 310-840-4910. Paul is in Massachusetts wanting to chime in. Paulie. Hello, Paul.
2: Good evening, Linnell.
1: And what up, man?
2: To answer your question with a brief and simple point, what you're going to do when the two toughest Eagles come running at you, shockingly, surprised the Patriots just beat them, although it's not our best team. But Linnell, here's what you do. You pick the lesser of the two evils, which you brought up, is equal. Which is more terrifying? They're both wicked, so you're right. You have to double team one and play away from the other one. And the best part and the smartest part is if you can do that, you can control and have a chance. But if you can't, as Smashy Freddie Blassie would say, he'll turn them into pencil neck geeks and raw meat and chew people up. Hey, weren't you surprised the Patriots won? Because I was.
1: It's preseason. That doesn't really move me one way or another. I am more and more terrified about week one as we get closer to it. And as far as the Patriots are concerned, this is a anti-Patriot program.
2: Right.
1: Great. Appreciate you, pal. Not anti-Patriot program, but I don't know. We're going to have predictions week coming up on the show here in a couple of weeks, that week that we have in between the, you know, cut down day and then the start of the regular season, because I want to officially put some things in wax and still up in the air in terms of how I really feel about the AFC East and the AFC playoff picture as a whole, because a certain somebody predicted the entire North to make the playoffs. Will that prediction stay in wax? We will see as we get closer to predictions week. Logan is in Georgia wanting to chime in. Logan, what's up, man?
3: Hey, man. You were talking about Jaden Daniels. And I just want to ask your opinion on what you thought, if the whole situation about him and the jersey retirement at LSU, if you think he should be embarrassed or anything like that. What's your opinion on that?
1: I appreciate the call, brother. Yeah, we talked about that when it was top of the mind. People are tripping. Lane Kiffin is a certified jackass, so I don't know why anyone's taking LSU's side in this situation. Anyone siding with Lane Kiffin, you got problems, pal. We're going to do it. We're going to get into something here that I went back and forth all day about. Was I going to talk about it? Was I not? Was I going to talk about it? Was I not? And I figured, you know what? Let's do it. This situation we're about to talk about, I don't want to get into anything political with it. I just want

or Natasha Cloud. Now, there are multiple different accounts from multiple different people that were there. Some people saying Cantor was berating them throughout the whole game. One person came to Cantor's defense saying, no, he was just cheering. The bottom line is, when you're a 7-foot male and a female approaches you or begins to approach you, skewing out swear words and whatnot, throwing her hands up, clearly angry, upset, and demonstrative, you don't walk towards the female. It seems and comes off as aggressive. So Enes Kanter, totally dead wrong for walking towards Natasha Cloud. And I am thankful for the security at the arena for handling that and de-escalating that before it went any further, because who knows where that ultimately could have went. So if anybody out there is saying, wait, he didn't mean to, he didn't need to get ejected from the game, it's not fair. Anybody out there that feels that way, get a grip. Him walking towards her as a 7-foot male while she's angry and aggressive, it's not a good look. Natasha Cloud, on the other hand, this is the difference between me and a whole lot of other shows, man. I'm going to call it like I see it. I'm going to keep it 8 more than 92. Two wrongs don't make a right. I don't believe Natasha Cloud was right for walking up to him and trying to cuss him out in the first place. I'm not going to sit here and say that the behavior was tolerable. I'm not. Do I understand why she wanted to go cuss him out? Sure. He has been acting a total fool on social media. He has. Calling out the W, attacking the W for their unwillingness, to take a stance on something that doesn't exist. I learned a term earlier today from our super producer, Denton Day. Grifting. Enes Kanter is a grade A grifter. Making a problem out of something that doesn't really exist. The problem that Enes Kanter continues to highlight is that he feels that the WNBA's language and their collective bargaining agreement, he doesn't feel it's specific enough. In the collective bargaining agreement, I'm going to pull up the exact language so I don't screw that up. But essentially, in the collective bargaining agreement for the WNBA, they're very specific, but not specific enough according to Enes Kanter. They're specific in what constitutes a WNBA player. Article 13, Section 1 says if you identify as a woman, then you are allowed to play. Enes Kanter and Royce White, they have both ignorantly come out and said, I identify as a woman, so yes, I should be able to play. Now, to Kathy Engelbert and the W's credit, they came out today and released a statement to ESPN saying, no, Enes Kanter and Royce White, they're both ineligible to participate in the WNBA. Why do you think they're ineligible? They're men. That's the point here. Whatever Enes Kanter, whatever weird-ass thing that he's trying to do, I'm not here for it. It's divisive, and I don't understand his infatuation with an issue that doesn't exist. The bottom line is, anybody, and this is where I'm trying to walk the tightrope here, and I'm just going to call it how I see it. Enes Kanter and anyone really standing with him, to me, is totally off the rocker. The NBA, or the WNBA, rather, should not be pigeonholed or forced to answer or respond to a hypothetical scenario. And that's what this is at this point. It is a hypothetical scenario. No transgender person exists currently in the WNBA, and no transgender person is attempting to enter the WNBA. Until that happens, what should the W say? My answer, absolutely nothing. Because who's thinking about that? You know what should be highlighted and talked about with the W? This is the thing that continues to piss me off with you all. And when I say you all, I'm not directing it at
hopefully anybody listening, but damn it, there's a group.

0: group of people out there that all they live to do, all they want to do is talk about the WNBA in this negative light. And we got people that call into this show and talk about how nobody cares about the W and the W is irrelevant. And why do we got to talk about relationships? Why can't we just talk about the game? Well, let me give you a couple of updates about the WNBA and where things stand as we get ready to reach the tail end of the regular season here. Over this past weekend, Caitlin Clark, one of the best players in the sport, hit a career high in three-pointers. You know what? She's also right in the thick of the MVP conversation within the sport. She's also spearheading the best team maybe right now in the entire league. You know what I'm saying? There's a rookie in Olivia Miles that's firmly within the MVP conversation for the Minnesota Lynx. Historic stuff happening right now. If she was to win MVP, and she's got a damn good case for it, she'd be the first rookie since Candace Parker back in 2008 to win MVP as a rookie. There's historic things happening. What do I get up here every time we talk about the W and say, what do I say? We're in the golden age of WNBA basketball. There is more talent in this league than there's ever been. What's about history? It was a history-making weekend in the W, despite Enes Kanter's ignorant ass trying to steal the moonlight away from the actual product on the floor. Paige Beckers, over the course of this weekend, had a historic performance. Most points ever in a WNBA game to not play the entire fourth quarter. She had 32 points through three quarters. Didn't even play in the fourth. Historic. Great things happening here. Angel Reese, in her stretch of play over the past four games, historically good. MVP race is tight. Race at the top of the standings are tight. And we also had more history coming out of D.C., my stomping grounds. So you know I'm a pop it. The Washington Mystics last night with their W became the youngest team in WNBA history to qualify for the postseason. Parity exists in this league. Star power exists in this league. Storylines exist in this league. Yet you all try to tell me every time I open my mouth about it that nobody cares. Guess what? They're coming. I've been whispering it to you all spring, all summer. Get it in now. We got a great, you know, NL MVP race going on right now in Major League Baseball. Get it in while it's her. Because I'm telling you, this time next year, there will be no Major League Baseball. And that league that you all think no one cares about, that league that you all think is just drama-filled, it's going to be at the top of your mind. And they earned that. They deserve that. So while I think Enes Kanter and Natasha Cloud both in the wrong this weekend, yeah, but let's not bury the lead, guys. I continue to believe that this league is in a great spot, and it's growing, getting bigger and better, and people do care about it. Despite what you all think, people do care about it. The question is, are they going to be able to survive? Are they going to self-implode? And to me, right, I think they've handled this latest issue, this latest controversy, I think they've handled it quite well. Shh. Quiet on the creek. That's what it's been. They've been whisper quiet on the whole thing. And they should be. You don't battle ignorance with ignorance. You don't. And the sad part about Enes Kanter and his ignorant ass, I don't totally disagree with everything that he's saying. I don't. But the reality is, the way he is going about it, the ignorance that he has shown in the situation, I think is sad. It honestly is. 310-840-4910. A couple of different things you can chime in on here on Westwood One Sports Night. is J.J. McCarthy going to be a NFL quarterback this time next year? You can chime in on that and his performance from this weekend. Any concern from any of you out there surrounding the Washington Commanders after their starting offense totally looked inept during their one drive that they played against the Detroit Lions this past weekend? And then we finally got the big news out of Cleveland. Deshaun Watson named the starter. I believe it's more likely for Watson to succeed than fail simply because of the supporting cast. Your expectations for Deshaun Watson, and then has Shedeur Sanders seen his moment come and go? 310-840-4910 is the number. And if you want to chime in on anything that we've said about the W, feel free to do that as well at 310-840-4910. Let's go to Johnny in Atlanta. Johnny, what's going on?
1: What's going on, Lanier? Hey, I'm going to talk about Shedeur and Deshaun. First of all, you got to realize Aaron Rodgers set, Jordan Love set, and they both became Pro Bowl quarterback. I think this is Shedeur's time to take a seat back, humble himself, and learn how to become a pro from the sideline. Because real talk, since Sam Darnold become great until he sat in 49ers, and now look at him now. And Glenn, the dude from the Jets who was at Seattle, he sat behind Westname, and he became great. I think Shedeur would be a great quarterback in Cleveland. He just got to learn how to watch and take, absorb, and get himself ready to become a starter, because next year he will be a starter. They put Deshaun up there. They hope he have a great season, because he ain't going to be there next year. They either going to cut him or they try to trade him. And the sad thing about it, when they're going to trade him, they probably bring him back to Atlanta, because we in a quarterback situation
0: oh
1: right now.
0: Oh, my God. You see how it all, Johnny in Atlanta always come back to these sorry-ass Falcons that you love. You my man now.
1: Look at the quarterback. But look at the quarterbacks we got right now. Penny,
0: Johnny,
1: stay hurt.
0: Johnny, it's a horrible situation, brother. I ain't gonna sugarcoat it. But Johnny, real
1: quick, it's a horrible situation.
0: Penix got cleared.
1: Yes.
0: You want him to start?
1: He got to. Cause guess what? He ain't gonna finish. He gonna be hurt. He's showing you what he is. Ever since he came out of college, he showed the type of quarterback he is. You said J.J. McCarthy is glass. This dude is paper. He tissue. So that's why I said if Deshaun do good in Cleveland, that he's out of Cleveland. If he do good this year, I'm telling
0: you, somebody else
1: will give
0: him a chance
1: on him,
0: is what you're saying.
1: Yeah,
0: I appreciate
1: the Falcons.
0: It,
1: yeah, the Falcons.
0: I'm going to let you run because I'm up against it. Right. I got Johnny, man. Johnny goes hard for his Falcons. Mr. Positive wanting to chime in. What do you got for us, Greg? Your thoughts on what we've talked about thus far tonight.
2: Hey, Linnell, Mr. Positive. Boom, shakalaka. Hey, you say you don't want to get political. I got to tell you, my friend, sports is an aspect of culture. There is loopholes in jurisprudence. It is controversial. You cannot stop it, my friend. It's the culture that we live in, the cancel culture. It is so many variables when it comes to what's happening in the WNBA. And what we are is we're talking about it. You're right. We've got to be more commonsensical. We've got to look at the situation as black and white. But because there's loopholes in politics and there's loopholes in jurisprudence, you're going to come to the conclusion that this cancer guy is just playing the game. Boom.
0: And that's what I believe as well, Greg. And I appreciate the call. That was one of your better calls. Because I believe cancer is not that we're doing like call evaluations, by the way, guys. It's not happening for anybody. Greg, you must be an awful caller if I'm complimenting how good your call was. Kidding, Greg. But no, he kind of hits it on the head here, man. He's playing the game. I think he wants attention, and I give credit to the W for not coming out and giving him the attention that he is seeking right now. 310-840-4910 is how you reach us here on Westwood One Sports Tonight. Should the WNBA be forced to speak on an issue that's not happening? Your thoughts on the Browns quarterback competition? Plus, Lane Kiffin at it again, showing that he cares about nobody but Lane. We'll let you hear from the Tigers head coach. Plus, take your calls next here on Westwood One Sports Night. Football is back, and something big is coming. 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
13: 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Mainly clear skies develop with fog and spots early, overnight, with lows around 55. Southerly winds at around 5 miles an hour. Sunshine mixed with clouds at times Tuesday, highs level off around 80. Partly cloudy skies Tuesday night, chance of thunderstorms, lows level off around 65. Currently 55. I'm staff meteorologist Megan Mulford on The Zone.
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0: In the W, Angel Reese going off. She broke okay. Miss Holdsclaw. The first name I think is Shamik Holdsclaw. I don't know why I'm acting like that was such a hard name to say. Angel Reese tonight, historically good, breaking Shamik Holdsclaw's 23-year-old record for the most rebounds ever in a WNBA game. Angel Reese tonight, 26 rebounds, guys. 26 rebounds. Mebounds, as she likes to call them. You better go ahead with your bad self. Miss Angel Reese now moves into second place all time in 20 rebound games in the W, and now sits just one double-double away from tying the WNBA record for most double-doubles in a season. So when you ass clowns and talk about her like she's some bum, check yourself. She's been historically good this year. Now, and the reason I'm hot about this, literally at like 7:30 tonight, I'm in the group, the group FaceTime with my cousin and my brother, and you know my brother is borderline just an Angel Reese hater. Says, bro, she's sloppy. I would cook her one-on-one. Now, my brother played overseas basketball, played out in Morocco, conference player of the year in his little conference. So he could hoop. But I always get on him and be like, man, Angel Reese would clamp you, knowing that he would probably cook her. But he talks about how she looks uncoordinated. He also says Rudy Gobert sucks and isn't a good basketball player. Okay, multi-time defensive player of the year. He sees only offense is what I feel like. Angel Reese tonight, though, dog. This is how you get people to stop talking about politics. You hoop. Angel Reese, historic performance tonight as the Atlanta Dream knocked off the L.A. Sparks. 310-840-4910. I want to get into some college football stuff here momentarily, but we do got a couple calls that we'll get to. Bob is in Baltimore. What's up, Bob?
1: Hey, buddy. You just said Shamika Holdsclaw, like you had no idea who she was. She was the number one overall pick in the 1999 WNBA draft.
0: I didn't know who she was, brother. I had no clue.
1: You don't even know who she is. That's what's crazy. You're talking all this smack. You have no idea who an all-time WNBA player is. What are you talking about, man? How do you not know who she is?
0: How do I not know who she is? She was drafted when,
1: you don't know the WNBA because you're talking nonsense because Angel Reese, like, oh, yeah, Angel Reese did this. You don't even know what record she broke, man.
0: What the, brother, what's your point? What is your point, Bob?
1: Shamika Holdsclaw, you don't even know. She's an all-time player. She's 10 times. She's a Hall of Famer.
0: And Angel Reese is going to be a Hall of Famer. Pal, what's your point?
1: She's not.
0: Wanna bet?
1: Wanna bet? I know she's not going to be a Hall of Famer.
0: Wanna bet
1: what? That she gets a lot of mebounds?
0: Come on, pal.
1: Yeah, she can have 5 billion mebounds. She's not.
0: You sound like a certified hater, and you're exactly who I was directing the comment.
1: You need to get your own, check yourself.
0: I need to check myself because I'm applauding Angel Reese. Say goodbye. I need to check myself because I'm praising Angel Reese. Sorry, I didn't know who Shamik Holdsclaw was. Drafted in 1999. You know what I was doing in 1999? Picking my nose and drooling. 310-840-4910 is the number. But historic night from Angel Reese tonight. Historic weekend over the weekend for Caitlin Clark in terms of her breaking and setting her own career high in terms of three-pointers made in the game. I mean, just a big, big weekend for the league. And then yesterday, as I mentioned, the Mystics becoming the youngest team in WNBA history to clinch the postseason. Rob is in Connecticut. What's up, Rob?
2: Hey, Linnell. What's going on? Man, I tell you, you get me all geeked up because you get geeked up. I get geeked up. Everybody,
0: we're all geeked up, Rob.
2: Tonight.
0: You know what I'm saying?
2: Come on.
0: Here.
2: Talk about it. Yeah, listen, yesterday when I called you up, I know you had to go to the break. You cut me off, but I wanted to talk about, first off, The thing is, you say W, right? It's not the T-NBA, and it will never be the T-NBA.
0: Okay, well, I love you, my man. I have to let you go because that's where we didn't want to go. And on that note, I am going to move on to what I really wanted to talk about this segment, the world of college football and how things continue to get Kanye crazy. You're going to try to cancel me for that, too? I'm calling Kanye West a crazy person. It got Kanye crazy. It's turning into the Wild Wild West in terms of the NCAA. And the latest issue plaguing the sport is something that I know a lot of college football purists out there are vomiting over. Daquan Wright, who was just waived by the Cleveland Browns, he committed to LSU. And the reason that this is allowed to happen, he is a part of that class of 2022 that has been granted, a temporary restraining order and the ability to go back and play a fifth year. But we did have a big court ruling on Thursday or Friday. Friday, I believe it was, the big court ruling that came in favor of the NCAA, basically canceling out the other ruling that was put into place, giving that extra eligibility to the class of, or to the players that graduated high school in 2022. The reality of the situation when it comes to the world of college football, I've said this time and time again, there's no rules here. It's the wild, wild west. And in this situation in particular, with this rule, the NCAA, like, I'm trying to like think of a way to put it in layman's terms. Like, it's almost like it's like that one friend that just always has something bad happening to him. And when I was in college, I was that guy, like tire popping, needing an oil change all the time, spilling things on a clean white t-shirt. It just always feels like it always feels like the NCAA is caught with his pants down. It always feels like the NCAA never knows what's coming around the corner. You know, when you're watching a scary movie and you know, don't open the door, don't open the door. You're going to get killed. The NCAA always opens the damn door. Shocker, they're bleeding out right now. The NCAA is bleeding out right now. Because here's the reality, guys. You should have saw this one coming. There's a lot of blame to go around. But once again, the NCAA caught flat-footed. Of course, others were going to sue for continued eligibility once you gave that high school class of 2022 special privileges. The moment you did that, you opened up Pandora's box to get sued. Easy to understand that, correct? Easy to understand that. And as we've said all winter, all spring, all summer about the NCAA and what their biggest issue is, they need to stop calling on Congress. You can't have the law and the courts solve every one of your problems. You can't have them. You can't have your cake and eat it too. You can ask for Congress's help. It's what they're there for, right? It's what they're there for. But you can't have them try to fix all of your problems and focus on your eligibility issues. The NCAA should be protected in determining who can play and for how long. That's it. It's very simple. I'm not asking anything egregious at all. Not asking anything crazy or out of the question at all. The NCAA should be protected with their rules that they put in place. Courts shouldn't be able to come in and overturn rules on eligibility, who can play and how long. The courts have no business getting involved from that standpoint. They don't. The NCAA lacks strong leadership. We all know it. It's the biggest problem that plagues them as a league. And the other problem that they have is this. I don't believe even some of the most highest ranking officials within the sport, even the guys that have the most clout and cachet, I don't believe all the top coaches are on the same page when it comes to this stuff. There's no unity. There's no unity within the NCAA. They're flying by the seat of their pants. They just wake up and say, screw it. That's how the league is being run. That's how college football is being run. Two of the most powerful, well-known names in the sport, Dan Lanning, head coach at Oregon, and Lane Kiffin, head coach at LSU, totally differing opinions on who should be allowed to be recruited by NCAA schools. This Daquan Wright situation, and look, like I said over the weekend, if you got the chance to catch me here, I don't blame the players, dog. I don't. I promise to God I don't. I blame the league. Put yourself in the player's situation. If you're Daquan Wright and you got cut by Cleveland, what you gonna go start practicing life insurance? What you gonna go try to work at Home Depot? Flip a burger? Sell car insurance or something? No. If you're able to go back and make the bag, why would you not? So what I don't want to do with this, what I don't want to do with this situation is blame the athletes for the decision that they're making. No, no, no. Don't blame the athlete. Blame the league for allowing it to happen. Honestly. It's the reality of it. I'm going to let you hear from an adult, and I'm going to let you hear from a kid. Let you hear from an adult first. Here is Dan Lanning, the head coach of Oregon, speaking about the Daquan Wright situation and other guys leaving the NFL and having college eligibility.
3: Your thoughts just on guys coming from the NFL back to college. I know you guys aren't really interested in the 5-for-5, but just the state of college athletics right now from every sport, it just seems like who's eligible? You don't really know. What's your feelings on that?
4: Yeah, I mean, I think there's a lot of negatives that are involved around this. One, once you go to the NFL, to me, you're in the NFL. You don't get the opportunity to come back. Two, you know, most of us have built our rosters and you have a limited roster limit now. So if you invited somebody back to your team, that means you're kicking somebody else off your team, right, to match your roster limits. I don't think that's fair to the players that worked all summer, all spring, and put themselves in position to be ready to work for a team, you know, to have somebody come back. But ultimately, you know, it used to be once you had an agent or once you went and did the combine or once you went to mini, I mean, all those things qualified as you are no longer an amateur. You're a professional now once you declare for the draft. So to let any of those players come back, you know, fair or unfair to them, it's unfair to the sport. And I think it's unfair to the players that are on current teams, you know, for those guys to be coming back.
0: And I know Lane Kiffin's the one that's going to get a lot of slack. Didn't help me out here is with this situation in particular. Is Lane the only one that's going to this extent having a former NFLer come back?
5: Well, he has multiple now. And they conveniently have been to have been on his Ole Miss team last year. They went to the NFL. He goes to LSU. They're coming back because of this ruling to college football and playing in LSU in Louisiana. And in Louisiana is a really big key here because they are one of the states that is allowing this to be done. You had mentioned the ruling that came down on Friday in Colorado. You have a problem that is now even worse because you have two separate courts in two separate states saying two separate things. You're like, well, how do we, which one are we going to follow? Well, if you want to go play in Louisiana, you follow the Louisiana ruling and then you can allow Lane Kiffin will bring you in. Ryan Day had said something earlier today where he said, hey man, if everyone else is going to do it, we're going to have to
0: do it.
5: Like, we don't want to, but we're going to have to.
0: But here's the thing. Do you? I don't necessarily buy that. And I'm wondering, like, this is where I think the coaches need to come together and go, hey, let's all have a handshake agreement. We're not going to participate in this BS because we don't want to set a bad precedent.
5: The last time there was a handshake agreement in college football, there was this thing called the Alliance. It was the Big Ten, the Pac-12, and I can't remember if it was the Big 12 or the ACC. Regardless, the Big Ten then stole like 3 to 4 Pac-12 teams and basically doomed the conference. So handshake agreements don't exactly go over well in that sport.
0: And oh, by the way, the season starts in 8 days. So, buckle up. Should be a fascinating college football season. 310-840-4910 is the number. I want you all to chime in on this. Daquan Wright, Former Browns tight end waived by the NFL team over the weekend, going to commit to LSU. When it comes to the landscape of college football, should, or let me frame it this way. Is Lane Kiffin wrong? Is Lane Kiffin at fault here? Do you blame Lane Kiffin for taking advantage of the eligibility rules? 310-840-4910. One, do you blame Lane Kiffin for taking advantage of those eligibility rules? And then two, do you have any hope for the future of college football? 310-840-4910. Your call's next.
6: The Browns named Deshaun Watson their starting quarterback. Has there ever been a week one starter less popular with his own fan base?
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6: 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That's a new one, even for Cleveland.
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0: Text line, Linnell Willingham, getting you up to 3 a.m. Eastern time. Question simple on the phone lines. Is LSU head coach Lane Kiffin, is he a villain or is he a visionary? 310-840-4910. Lane Kiffin and the Tigers taking full advantage of a ruling in the courts that gives special treatment and eligibility to high school seniors that graduated in the year 2022. They're all being afforded an extra year of eligibility no matter what you got going on in life, including former Ole Miss Rebels tight end Daquan Wright. He just committed to LSU after being waived by the Cleveland Browns. Here is Lane Kiffin earlier today giving his thoughts on how he feels his school should move in this ever-changing landscape of college athletics.
1: Do it. So, you know, we have, you know, made a decision to recruit some kids around the country. And, you know, through these multiple injunctions around the country, which this is not a first time, they've been in college sports for a while, a group of players were granted a fifth year of eligibility around the country in multiple sports. And through them winning their injunction and entry into the portal, they're available to recruit. And so ourselves, like many places around the country, are recruiting them. And at the end of the day, you know, because of these rulings, they're either going to play for you or they're going to play somewhere else around the country. So we've made a decision to recruit them, like probably most people are.
0: Yeah, I just, Lane Kiffin speaks with this like matter of fact tone that honestly pisses me off. Like, who does Lane think he is? The frustrating part about what he's saying and like the tone in which he's talking about, he's talking like, well, duh, we're going to recruit them. They're able to be recruited. Why would we not? Like, I understand wanting to win above everything else, but man, when you're a coach in a sports league that lacks integrity, that lacks rules, that lacks structure, I don't give you as much credit as maybe you would deserve for being a winner in that league or in that sport. But on the same token, right, while I don't agree with Lane, you have to look at it from the other side, because Lane's playing by the rules that were assigned to him. If we're being frank, there's no morality, you know, clause in college football. Lane is playing by the rules that were set for him. And when you look at it from that vantage point, that's where we ask the question, well, is he a visionary? Is he a visionary for not giving a rat's ass what anybody else thinks about him? That's probably the only thing I like about Lane Kiffin. I want to take that and acquire that skill. It's hard in 2026 being a sports media personality and still being a person at the end of the day. I get berated in my messages, called all types of names, racial slurs, etc. But that's what comes with the territory, right? That is what comes with the territory. When it comes to Lane Kiffin and his decision and LSU's decision as a program to recruit former NFLers is what he's saying. Do you think he's a villain or do you think he's a visionary? 310-840-4910 is the number. I want you all to line up on the phones with this because I'm fascinated by it. You heard Lane Kiffin's perspective. If you're just now joining us, you haven't heard the perspective of one Dan Lanning. Here is the Oregon head coach giving his thoughts on the new eligibility rules in college football.
2: Your thoughts just on guys coming from the NFL back to college. I know you guys aren't really interested in the 5-for-5, but just the state of college athletics right now from every sport, it just seems like who's eligible? You don't really know. What's your feelings on that?
3: Yeah, I mean, I think there's a lot of negatives that are involved around this. One, once you go to the NFL, to me, you're in the NFL. You don't get the opportunity to come back. Two, you know, most of us have built our rosters and you have a limited roster limit now. So if you invited somebody back to your team, that means you're kicking somebody else off your team, right, to match your roster limits. I don't think that's fair to the players that worked all summer, all spring, and put themselves in position to be ready to work for a team, you know, to have somebody come back. But ultimately, you know, it used to be once you had an agent or once you went and did the combine or once you went to mini, I mean, all those things qualified as you are no longer an amateur. You're a professional now once you declare for the draft. So to let any of those players come back, you know, fair or unfair to them, it's unfair to the sport. And I think it's unfair to the players that are on current teams, you know, for those guys to be coming back.
0: The strongest point of Dan Lanning's argument, I agree with most of it and all of it really, is what he said at the end there about the roster restrictions, and you're now taking an opportunity away from somebody who's been a part of your program all spring and all summer for a dude that was just in the National Football League. Not a good look, but Lane Kiffin doesn't really give a damn. Him and the LSU Tigers, they're going to recruit whoever. Is he a villain or is he a visionary? Your calls next here on Westwood One Sports Night.
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12: Nobody panicked. Las Vegas Raiders running back Ashton Jeanty suffered an initial injury scare during training camp practice after awkwardly landing on his right leg and needing assistance off the field. 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

0: Here's Linnell Willingham.
1: 310-840-4910, the number here on a Westwood One Sports Night. Linnell Willingham getting you up to 3 a.m. Eastern Time. A lot more to get into, including a trip around the National Football League coming up at about 2:20 a.m. Eastern Time. We also will get you the biggest news in the world of sports today. The Browns officially naming their starting quarterback. Right now, though, talking all things college football, Lane Kiffin and Oregon head coach Dan Lanning both give us some pretty strong thoughts on how they feel about the eligibility confusion that's going on right now within the landscape of college football. Lane Kiffin said, we're recruiting everybody we're allowed to. Dan Lanning saying, not so fast. There are levels to this. There's an integrity that we have in our program that would restrict us from just recruiting anybody at any time of year because we have morals, we have values. Easy to slam Lane Kiffin for this, right? He is thinking about Lane and keeping Lane at the front of Lane's mind, per usual. No one should be surprised at this. Is this selfish Lane Kiffin decision, though, more justifiable than others? He's just playing by the rules that were given to him. 310-840-4910. Is Lane Kiffin a villain in this situation or a visionary in this situation? 310-840-4910. Tommy is in Knoxville. I'm sure someone in Knoxville has a strong opinion on one Lane Kiffin. What's going on, Tommy? Welcome in, buddy.
2: Good evening, sir. Yes, like many in Knoxville, I have an opinion on Lane. I share the opinion that Al Davis had before Lane came to Knoxville, that he's just a liar. And he's also a very selfish guy, had a pretty good gig going at the University of Tennessee, walked out on it to go to Southern Cal. It didn't surprise anybody at Knoxville when he walked out on his team to go to LSU and left Ole Miss without a coach. They did okay. They didn't need him as the only game in town. And Lane forgets often that in college sports, you're building on a long tradition, and a lot of people have built sports up. A lot of people are kind of tearing it apart right now.
1: Yeah.
2: But there's a lot of pride at various places. And when you look at the way Lane treats places, he just did it for himself, not realizing that there's other people that have built up programs so he can become a rich guy. And it's kind of a shame to watch. Lane's coming to Knoxville in November to play Tennessee this year. And he will get the same reception he's had before, like when he was at Ole Miss and had his players lay down rather than keep up to speed with Josh Heupel's offense and fake injuries. And this time, maybe we could turn something different. There's a guy that I'm thinking of that has a year of eligibility left. He played a redshirt year at Alabama. He played in a junior college. He played 2 years for Tennessee. So maybe Alvin Kamara would be available on Saturday. come back and be a running back. Could
1: you imagine Faison Brandon handing the ball off to Alvin Kamara? Wouldn't that be something?
2: Yeah, or putting a screen pass out to him and letting him work on the fine young men from LSU. But anyway.
1: Say, real quick, 10 seconds or less, are you all excited about your true freshie? We're excited about your
2: we're pretty much hoping right now that he's the five-star that he was recruited at.
1: For sure. Appreciate the call. Hopefully they treat him better than they treated Nico. I probably pissed some Tennessee fans off by saying that. Nico was a pretty selfish man and treated them poorly, I know.
3: I mean, that that Iamaliava family was
1: they had some demands.
3: Ilamaliava.
1: Ilamaliava.
3: Nigo I. His parents had some demands after 1 year.

0: who started it all. The NCAA tried to destroy Claret for trying to come out early. And Ed O'Bannon wanted just a couple of dollars, and they didn't want to give it to him, and it turned into the NIL. Our American sports are created so they don't even have to ever win. I've been using these college kids for the last 40, 50 years, hypocrites like as you can be, paying these coaches crazy amount of money. They said that there would never be enough money if they paid the kids. There's plenty of money. Everybody's donating money. They're still making billions and billions of dollars off of it. Why can't, and no one has a really right to work in America. These are college, why is it college sports? If you look at European sports, we get teams that get relegated. If you're not good, you drop down. There's no reason for college kids. Football, you can only play in America. You play. You get stuck playing your whole life. You don't even. You're not even allowed to play any other.
1: Can I be honest? That's technically not true. Though. You can play football in other countries.
0: What? Can you play in America? I'm a high school basketball coach. No one is allowed to play anything other than football. It's not.
1: Hold on.
0: Well,
1: soccer. You're a terrible ass high school basketball coach, then.
0: No.
1: Why would you limit your kids?
0: Listen.
1: I'm a big proponent, especially in today's day and age.
0: I'm not saying me. I'm saying the football coaches. If you look at through Powell all the way through. It's pretty much football. Now, you might get to play soccer in third grade, fourth grade.
1: So you're angry that your high school, are you angry that the football coach won't let you use his players at the team?
0: No. It's not even that issue. I've always.
1: I'd be pissed if I were you. Well, I'll be honest. I'd give him
0: We work well together. But my point is, traditionally, football has always controlled all those things. And most of those kids get nothing out of it. You know, the little fake college scholarships that we've been saying all these years, everybody knows that.
1: We gotta let you go. Jesus Christ! Why can't you guys just give? You were cooking too, pal. Why do you guys always just drop a swear word? Do y'all want me to get canceled? Do y'all want the show to get canceled? Do y'all want me to get fired? Don't answer that question. Especially some of you out there in the chat. Don't answer that.
2: He, like, had me in the first half, and then even before the swear word, he went off on this, like, tangent where he lost me a little bit.
1: So I was over. So if we're grading 6.5 out of 10 on the call?
2: Well, you'll get 6.5. You had a good history with the Ed O'Bannon and the Maurice Claret and some of the things where the NCAA got wrecked because they tried. It's an organization that was never looking ahead. They were always trying to hold everybody back. Huh, that's a bar. But this is why they are here. Now they're relying on the courts. And the courts, the NCAA for the past like 6 years has been getting royally destroyed in court. It doesn't matter. Small court, big court, it doesn't matter. They've been getting wrecked in every single court case. And it's their own doing. But now we're here to where Lane Kiffin, the ultimate opportunist, is taking heavy advantage.
1: The ultimate opportunist. 310-840-4910. This is you. I genuinely like get tickle pink at you guys. Like I've called in to and Denton. I don't know how many times you called in to sports radio when you were a kid. I called in so many times. I never thought about cursing. I never thought. Now maybe because I was like 17, 18, but even then I'm like immature and I'm cussing everywhere but my house. And I still never thought to cuss on a sports radio show. Y'all wash your mouth out with soap. 310-840-4910. I guess Lane Kiffin will do that to you. Is Lane Kiffin a villain or is he a visionary for LSU basically saying, look, we don't have any morals for who we're going to recruit. If they're deemed eligible in the court of law, they're eligible here. 310-840-4910. Lane Kiffin, villain. Or visionary. Dave is in Atlanta. What's going on, Dave?
3: What's going on now?
1: What's up, buddy? How you doing?
3: I love this topic, everything y'all been talking about. Honestly, I think he's neither. He definitely seems like the type to just kind of take advantage of any opportunity that's there. Doesn't really think about the moral aspects, but at the same time, I mean, it's working. It feels like this whole situation kind of feels like the kids who reclassed and then went to go move to play for the high school team. But I mean, that's just kind of how it

0: first.
1: It's unfortunate. Inmates are kind of running the asylum here. The NCAA drowning right now is what it feels like, man. I appreciate the call. 310-840-4910. I'm fascinated by it all because a lot of people love college football, including me. Great sport, great to follow, great product on the field. I just don't understand, and we talk a lot of trash about Kathy Engelbert in the W. And we talk a lot of trash about Adam Silver in the NBA. At least their rules are set in stone. At least their rules are protected. At least their rules can't be undermined in court. 310-840-4910. As we're having this convo about Lane Kiffin, I naturally think big picture about the future of the NCAA, and we briefly got into this last week. It's coming. Whether you want it to or not, it's almost like going to school, and I knew, you know, whenever I came home from school, and the school bus, it would pass by our apartment condo out in Gaithersburg, Maryland. If I saw my uncle's car in the driveway or in the parking lot, rather, because we live in a condo, if I seen his car in the parking lot, I knew I was about to get my ass whipped. And I knew what I did earlier in the day to get my ass whipped. With the NCAA, like, you knew this was coming. You knew this was coming. You knew when the rulings was made that folks were going to turn their nose up at this thing and go, can I try? Can I try? Yet it's happened anyway. 310-840-4910 is the number. It's happening. And just like how I knew when my uncle's car was home, I was probably getting an ass whooping. I know that a super conference is on the way. We keep having all of these little inklings and droppings of, like, super conference alert, super conference alert, super conference alert. It feels like the only solution that we have here. And if I'm being honest, it's no disrespect to the Big 12 or the ACC. I'm all cool with a SEC Big 10 Super League. I'm here for it.
2: It's full disrespect. Get your weight up.
1: Like, this is what, yeah. If you
2: can't hang, we don't want to see you.
1: If you can't hang, you can't bang. Bottom line, pal, it is what it is. But when I slide the ACC, Miami, I'm not talking to you. You know what I'm saying? It's like if you grew up in a household with siblings, and you were the good sibling, and everybody's getting reamed at about something. You know, the parent after a while would say, baby, you know I wasn't talking about you. That was about your brother. You keep doing what you're doing. We're not talking about you, Miami. You know what I'm saying? Is that the only team that I respect in that conference? Pretty much.
2: Yeah, pretty much. Maybe a little bit of Clemson.
1: A little bit of Clemson.
2: 5 years ago.
1: Yeah, if Dabo gets his act together and starts spending
2: Florida State
1: some money.
2: 13 years ago.
1: Yeah. But, like, other than that, we don't really care about you. Notre Dame. By the way, the shot that Lane also took a shot at Marcus Freeman today, which I thought was pretty damn interesting as well. Lane just, do his players like him?
2: Well, I can think of at least two that like him because they just left NFL teams to come back and
1: well, hold
2: play
1: on,
2: for
1: Denton.
2: Him.
1: Was that about their liking of Lane Kiffin, or do they like that bag that LSU put the drop on him? Because
2: I wish they knew how much money they were getting paid. I am, like, legitimately curious because they're leaving NFL contracts that pay money. You're getting $100,000 in the NFL. Are you getting that in college?
1: I think DaQuan Wright was $212,000 was the number that I saw. You think his NIL bag going to be more than that, right?
2: Is it? Are you going to give – you got $250,000 for a tight end that's going to come join your team 5 days before the regular season officially starts with week zero? That's crazy. If they have that kind of money, why aren't they sponsoring us? I'll be the LSU network. If you got that kind of money just drop on a whim like that, I will come play for Lane Kiffin.
1: Yeah.
2: I'll be his hype man the way that what's the dude that walked around with a boombox that followed Will Wade around?
1: Khan.
2: I'll be Lane Kiffin's Khan. Amir Khan, just a lot balder.
1: 310-840-4910. I always say it. Like, I was having a conversation with my cousin and brother yesterday. I'm like, man, my Uncle Steven used to tell us, man, y'all do 100 push-ups, 100 sit-ups every night before bed, and I'm telling you, it'll work out for you. And then it got to a point where I'm like, man, I don't want to do that. I don't want to do no 100 push-ups. I'm trying to watch Raw, man. At some point, I'm getting my push-ups and my sit-ups in during commercials. But then as you get a couple of reps in, the commercial breaks get shorter. You get more fatigued. You know what I'm saying? Where was I going with that? I was going to say, where was I going with that? Because I regret it all the time, man. Like, I could be, even if I never was good enough to make it to the NFL, if I could go back in time, I'd do it. Do I still have, technically, hold on, dog. I technically could go back to school. I have eligibility. You think I could go get an NIL bag from somebody? I feel like I'd probably have to prove it as a walk-on first.
2: I would agree with that, yeah. I don't know that you'd be walking on a program that's loaded either.
1: Yeah.
2: I think you're right where you need to be.
1: I mean, do you all think, you can chime in with this on the phone as well, do you think I could go back to school and get an NIL bag from somebody? 310-840-4910 is the number. And I really want y'all opinions on this, man. Because y'all tell it to me, you know, how T.I. is. And I love that about y'all. We are family here on Westwood One Sports Night. I know how we get down. One, is Lane Kiffin a visionary or a villain? And then two, if I got a year to prepare, you think I could go back to college and use my eligibility and have some success with it?
2: Jesus, a year? You're going to be 30 by that time.
1: Damn it. Look at that. What the kid from Miami this past year, Denton? Wasn't he like 29?
2: Yeah, they need to abolish that. Fire that rule in particular. Like, before they do anything with coming back. If you're that far removed from college, if you can legally rent a car, you should not be able to go play college football. That needs to be a like definitive cutoff.
1: 310-840-4910. Your calls next here on Westwood One Sports Night. Football is back and something big is coming on September 2nd. 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
0: The NFL preseason ends this week. Who will make the 53-man roster? And who will be working at Home Depot this fall? We've got the surprise cuts and names to watch just a couple weeks from kickoff. Westwood One Sports.
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9: Here's your 96.7 FM, 1670 AM, The Zone weatherology forecast. Lows level off around 55 and foggy overnight under partly cloudy skies. Winds out of the south at around 5 miles an hour. Sunshine mixed with clouds at times with fog and spots early Tuesday. Highs level off around 80. Partly cloudy skies Tuesday night. Chance of thunderstorms. Lows dip down to about 65. Currently, it's 54 degrees. I'm meteorologist Megan Mulford on The Zone.
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0: Panthers GM Dan Morgan as we take a quick trip to Panthers camp. I got Josh Graham, the other host here on Westwood One Sports Night, was out at Panthers camp, and he got the chance. That's why I call him the King of North Kakalaki, people. Let me just tell you this. I don't even know how that conversation goes. Hey, I'm Josh Graham, host of Westwood One Sports Night, King of North Kakalaki. Excuse me while I pick my male organ up off the ground. Can you give us Dan Morgan? Sure, Josh. We'll give you Dan Morgan. If me or Denton Day asked the fine PR folks out at Washington, out of Commander's Camp for Adam Peters, they would chuckle at us. I don't even know if they'd give us a full-blown laugh. They'd give us some sort of evil laugh and tell us to go kick rocks. So because Josh is the Kang, we get to hear from Panthers GM Dan Morgan. That's coming up. Before we get out of the 1 a.m. hour, still taking your calls, 310-840-4910. If you're just now joining us, Lane Kiffin today, pretty straightforward in terms of how he feels about, you know, NFL players taking their talents from the NFL back to college. It's happening with one of his tight ends, Daquan Wright, formerly of Ole Miss, signed as an undrafted free agent, I believe originally by the Eagles, then he was ultimately waived, picked up by the Browns, waived by the Browns over the weekend, and now is en route to Baton Rouge to play for his former Ole Miss head coach, new LSU head coach, Lane Kiffin. Lane was asked straight up, do you feel any sort of like, you know, regret about saying screw it to the eligibility rules of college football?
1: Do it. So, you know, we have, you know, made a decision to recruit some kids around the country. And, you know, through these multiple injunctions around the country, which this is not a first time, they've been in college sports for a while, a group of players were granted a fifth year of eligibility around the country in multiple sports. And through them winning their injunction and entry into the portal, they're available to recruit. And so ourselves, like many places around the country, are recruiting them. And at the end of the day, you know, because of these rulings, they're either going to play for you or they're going to play somewhere else around the country. So we've made a decision to recruit them, like probably most people are.
0: 310-840-4910. Is he a vision? Is he a vision? Is he a villain or a visionary? And then I'm just thinking, like, if Daquan Wright can get waived by the Browns, if the eligibility rules really are out of the window here for college football, Google me. Linnell Willingham Magruder High School. Google me. Go look at my high school. Go look at my high school stuff, man. Could I go back to college and get a big NIL back? Do you have confidence in me? 6 foot two, or 6 foot one and three fourths, if I'm being honest, but 6 foot two in your program, give or take. In the morning, I'm probably a good 275. By late afternoon, I'm probably pushing 287. Do you think I could go back and earn a college bag? 310-840-4910 is the number. Let's go to Q in Atlanta. He's been waiting the longest. Q, what's going on?
2: Hey, man, what's going on with y'all tonight, man?
0: What's going on, Q? How you doing?
2: Man, I'm good. To me, Lane is doing what anybody that really wants to win would do. He was bought into the program to win. You know, everybody want to have a moral opinion on it now, and you know, what's right and what's wrong. The rules are the rules. He's playing within the rules. I mean, you got to do what it takes. A true winner, in my opinion, doesn't care, you know, what everybody is going to say. I mean, you're going to deal with that regardless. But
0: why is Lane in the minority with this, though? Why isn't everyone chomping at the bit?
2: My honest opinion, I don't feel like there's as many players as we think there are that want to come back, and the ones that do, they may not want to come to some of these programs of the coaches that are speaking out and, you know, that are opposing the rule.
0: Right. I got you.
2: So the people like Dan Lanning, you know, Oregon is a great program, a great team, but the last few years, you know, I mean, last year they did well, but the year before that, when they played, I think it was the Rose Bowl, and Ohio State just kind of, you know, blew them out. So Dan Lanning, he's speaking against it, but he should be one of the ones advocating so he can get some players, you know, get some guys out there.
0: The hey, you be easy on Dan Lanning and the Oregon Ducks, man. This is Oregon's year that they get over the hump, Q. I appreciate the call, brother,
2: man. It is.
0: No, it sounds like he actually agrees. 310-840-4910. Why aren't more coaches in on this? Is it because their respective programs don't have a big enough bag to offer these guys, or do they just have integrity? Do they have morals? And do they not want to get looked at as like the black sheep of college football?
3: Well, so here's an interesting angle to this that I don't know that we have explored in depth yet that I think we should. A lot of the reason, now I'm not saying Lane Kiffin wouldn't do this if he was anywhere else. I firmly believe if he was at Ole Miss, he would be doing this. But there's a lot of pressure at LSU.
0: To win.
3: Like, a lot of pressure. I mean, 10 days ago, they started all saying their former Heisman quarterback sucked because they didn't like something he did with a number. Ed Ogeron won them a championship in 19, and 18 months later, he was fired.
0: Yeah.
3: There's a lot of pressure at LSU, so you better get with it. He can't pull a Dabo. Dabo's still like two steps behind everybody. He ain't even at the transfer portal yet. Yeah. And Lane Kiffin out here getting NFL dudes. I mean, Dabo Sweeney better get with it.
0: Yeah.
3: But there's a lot of pressure to make sure that you are keeping the fan base that is going to be very quick to turn on you if something poor happens. Yeah. You got to keep them happy.
0: You have to. You have to keep them happy really at all costs, as Lane Kiffin is showing you, man. It's either win or deal with the consequences, and most college coaches like their bag, and they don't want to deal with the consequence. 310-840-4910. Can you blame Lane Kiffin for his no-holes-barred approach to recruiting? Is he a visionary or a villain? 310-840-4910. And then why do you think other coaches aren't more aggressive in going out and recruiting anybody that's technically got eligibility? 310-840-4910. Let's go to Patrick in South Carolina wanting to check in. Patrick, what's going on, man?
4: Hello, sir. Dylan would be a step up for that cockroach. he even stole the dog, the mascot.
0: What do you mean he stole the dog? He stole the mascot? What happened? He stole the rebel from Ole Miss?
4: He stole that dog.
0: can you confirm or deny if he stole the dog?
4: But the SEC has a rule that that says he cannot take these gentlemen because they did not register for the transfer portal. And the SEC, you cannot take a player from another SEC school. And that's what he's doing. So they're going to squelch.
0: So what do you think ends up happening with that? You think that this doesn't go through?
4: It does not go through. They have a meeting today about this.
0: Well, 7 days away from the start of the college football season.
4: I agree with Dan Lanning.
0: Yeah, better late than never. I appreciate you, man. 310-840-4910. You called him a cockroach.
3: For the record, the dog was his.
0: Okay.
3: It was his dog that was the unofficial mascot.
0: So okay.
3: He just took his dog to the new job.
0: Lane's such a goober, man. If you're going to bring a dog to be the mascot, leave a damn dog, Lane. I don't know if I can agree with that one. 310-840-4910. And first of all, why would his dog be the damn mascot?
3: That's
0: how selfish he is.
3: Dog is very cute. You know, okay. Nice yellow lab is a very cute dog.
0: But is it rebellious, Denton?
3: I think they like to hide that element of their mascot.
0: Okay. About to say it should be a pirate. 310-840-4910. I mean, I'm sorry. I have to double click on that. What do you mean the mascot of the Ole Miss Rebels last year with a yellow lab was Comet from Full House? I mean, come on.
3: It was unofficial. Like how, you know, most teams have an unofficial dog or That's a dog. True. Like the Nationals have a dog. I'm sure like the Boston Red Sox have a dog. He got a new puppy. He, you know, he's very much online.
0: Yeah, I mean,
3: you know,
0: too much.
3: Chronically, you might say, online. Yeah. Post pictures of the dog. They adopt the dog as the unofficial mascot.
0: 310-840-4910. Dave is in Louisiana. What's up, Dave?
5: Hey, how we doing? Thanks doing for good, having man. Me.
0: For sure.
5: Hey, look, I'm a Louisianan, and here's the deal. I ride and die for all Louisiana teams, whether it's LSU or some of these other teams. And Lane is actually just playing the cards he was dealt. It's not his fault that the judge made this ruling. If anybody upset, anybody want to jump on Lane, you guys need to jump on the judge. The judge made this ruling.
0: What was the judge supposed to do? The judge is as big of a Tigers fan as you are, probably.
5: Exactly. Exactly. Here's the deal.
0: You can laugh through. At least you can laugh through it.
5: I know.
0: Good God Almighty.
5: Hey, listen. If even in the COVID years, you had a fifth year to play. Like, literally, you had a fifth year. And the thing is this. I understand all these other guys, the previous callers, talking all that crap about Lane Kiffin. But... We have a small window in Louisiana. You got to show us that you a trooper. You got to show us that you can win.
0: And was talking about y'all cutthroat. That's what you was talking about. That you better
5: yeah,
0: win.
5: Yeah, within a couple of years, if you can't prove that you can win in a couple of years, go ahead and kick rocks. You know, because we have no room for Jesus error. We got way too much talent in Louisiana to be losing to these. Some of these SEC teams, but everybody upset, but you have got to play the cards you have dealt. Don't blame Lane. He just playing the cards that he dealt. Mm. And understand this.
0: Yeah.
5: Nobody know who the judge is and whatnot, but you blame the judge. When you dealt a hand, you play that hand to the best of your ability. I wouldn't blame him. I'll take it.
0: But hold on, man. Y'all keep saying that. But, dog, basically what you're saying is he is taking advantage of the rules. What if I took advantage of the rules in 7-Eleven? What if I took advantage of the rules in 7-Eleven? There's one cashier and there are four CCTV cameras. Just because you could do something to get away with it doesn't make it right. What if I decided to go five-finger discount shopping to 7-Eleven because the cameras was broke? And what does that make me? A thief.
5: Let me ask you a question. If this would have been the same rules in Alabama, would anybody be in the uproar?
0: Who the hell is talking about? Yeah, I appreciate the call.
5: I know, but
0: this college football season is going to be off the chain. I give it to you college football sickos. Y'all will turn the blind eye if it involves your program benefiting, and I can't say I blame you. 310-840-4910. More of your calls on Lane Kiffin and the Tigers' decision to recruit anybody. Plus, a contender in the AFC made a move today that pushes them back into the Super Bowl conversation. I'll tell you who next here on Westwood One Sports Night.
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0: 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Here's Linnell Willingham.
1: You heard the big voice guy, youngest in charge, Linnell Willingham, rocking out with you as we get you up to 3 a.m. Eastern time. Taking your calls at 310-840-4910. Is Lane Kiffin a villain or a visionary? Before we get back to the phones, the Houston Texans today going out and trading a seventh-round pick for Patriots wide receiver Keyshawn Booty. And here's the thing about Booty. I think that move for Houston technically was an upgrade. They lost Jaden Higgins, their second-year wideout, to a torn ACL. And they had a void in their wide receiver room. Adding Keyshawn Booty, is not only a good move for Houston, but it's a massive upgrade because he fits what they want to do. Year number two of Nick Caley as the offensive coordinator. They want to run the football. They brought in David Montgomery. They're going to be more physical. They're going to create chunk plays or attempt to create chunk plays off of play action. They now have two wide receivers that finished in the top five last year in yards per reception in Nico Collins and Keyshawn Booty. So this offense just got a hell of a lot better. And the reality is, all offseason, it feels like they haven't been talked about enough. The Texans, to me, last year, y'all know that was my flavor of the week, man. I was geeked up over Houston, disappointed the way that they went out. The Texans have all of the ingredients to make the Super Bowl, guys. They do. They should be on the short list of teams that you consider the very best within the landscape of the AFC. And I know what a lot of people are wondering. Well, what are you going to get out of C.J. Stroud? Is this going to be, you know, the C.J. Stroud that reminds us of 2023? Is this going to be a C.J. Stroud that looks like a fringe top 10 quarterback? That's the question here with Houston. I think they get that version of C.J. Stroud. And a big reason is the continuity that he's going to have. Second straight year with the same offensive coordinator. Hadn't had that sort of continuity throughout the early portion of his career, man. He just hasn't. D'Amico Ryans, head coach of the Houston Texans, somebody that I believe in, one of the best young coaches in football. They had a toughness issue on offense last year, it felt like. They got pushed around up front. They couldn't run the football consistently. I think that changes coming up during the 2026 season. I believe the Texans, like I said, all of the ingredients to make the Super Bowl, it's all on C.J. Stroud. And guess what? I'm buying stock in C.J. Stroud moving forward. You can quit on him and pack him up if you want. I'm telling you, C.J. Stroud in 2026 reminds the world of who he was back in 2023 and then who he was last year pre-concussion when he was balling. 310-840-4910. It's how you hit us up on the phones. Robert is in Alabama. What's up, Robert?
2: Yeah, the thing to remember about Lane Kiffin, he's always looking for the bigger stage. But the undercurrent is he's on the revenge tour. You look back where he suffered his greatest humiliations, the firing at Tennessee, the fact that Saban bought him out for missing the bus at Alabama. Players at Alabama hated that guy. they had a big play. They just scored a touchdown. The receiver come back to the sideline. Kiffin's going to go up there and hug the guy. The guy, like, he didn't want nothing to do with Kiffin. He ignored him.
1: Real quick, you a Bama fan? Would you think of
2: would you
1: think of the starter getting named today, Mr. Russell?
2: Oh man. You talking about light up city? This guy's going to hit the SEC like a ball of red hot molten lava. And people are not going to believe this kid. This kid's something else.
1: I hope you're right, man. I appreciate the call. 310-840-4910. I mean, this guy was a 5-star last year, man. Talking about Kalen Russell. I think a lot of people asleep on Alabama. And I guess the way that they went out, and the CFP has a lot to do with that, understandably. But, man, if Kalen Russell can sling it, got weapons. They're always good along both sides of the line of scrimmage. That's the issue, though. I mean, there's levels to line of scrimmage play. And the Hoosiers whip their ass up front. 310-840-4910. Going to be an interesting college football season. Corey is in Baltimore wanting to chime in. Corey, what's going on, brother?
3: What's happening, bro? Good morning, man.
1: Good morning to you. Good morning to you,
3: man. All right, so Lane Kiffin, man. I mean, he's proven, you know what I'm saying? Like, the last two schools that he was at, you know what I'm saying? He brought them kids back, you know what I'm saying? Brought them up to par. Now, it ain't just on Lane, man. He just went to a school that's going to support his diabolical plan, man. And I guarantee you, any amount of money, what? I have him in the next 3 years. He's going to have a national championship, man. Can you just imagine if he'd have brought that young quarterback, what's his name, Chambers, and even that running back, Lacey, if he'd have brought them over to LSU, what would we be talking about now? They'd be
1: probably
3: number one running
1: in the best team
3: for
1: in the
3: national
1: country.
3: Champion. There you go. There you go. Now, just imagine if they would have never ruled that young man ineligible, he was coming to LSU. I put any amount of money on it. He was coming to LSU,
1: know. I don't know about that. And if you take the word of Coach Golding, like, his word is why that didn't happen.
3: But I don't know.
1: It is fascinating.
3: He played nice guy when it came down to speaking about Lane Kiffin. Man, bull crap, man. He knew that kid. That kid was good as gone. If they would allow him from the jump to take advantage of that 6-year eligibility, that kid was gone. Because money talks, bro.
1: No, money talks. Money does talk, and you know what else walks, brother. I appreciate you as always, man. 310-840-4910 is the number. Let's get to Jalil Fort Worth wanting to chime in. Jalil, what's going on, brother?
4: Hey, man, how y'all doing tonight, man?
1: Doing good, man. Doing good. What you got for us, man?
4: Man, I was just, man, listening to you saying, could you go back to school and play in college?
1: You heard it right. You heard me right too.
4: Hey, what? I ain't did my research on you. But what position would you play? What do you play?
1: Come on, brother. Anything that involves a hand being in the ground, you sign me up for it. Long snapper, okay. Guard, center, tackle, end, nose.
4: Okay. You like to be in a
1: tight end.
4: Okay.
1: I like to get physical, brother.
4: Okay. So look. If you was, I kind of want to do it too. But I don't have size for it. I kind of want
1: to. What's your measurables, man? We know, you know. In the program, we give you a couple inches and 10 pounds.
4: Oh my God, 10 pounds would be not enough for me, man. I'm 5'9", 135. Man, I ran track. I didn't do no football.
1: 5'9", 135. I wouldn't even trust you to hand me water, brother. I'll be honest with you.
4: I ain't gonna lie, I was a dog on that track, though.
1: Oh, I bet you was. You probably run circles around my big ass. I was a dog.
4: But, man, I ain't gonna lie, man. I'll be thinking about it, too. NIL dropped as soon as I graduated school. And I was like,
1: what year did you graduate high school, brother?
4: I graduated high school in 2018.
1: Okay.
4: They started playing college. They started paying college players.
1: I'm older than you. It's rare that somebody younger calls into the show, brother. How old are you then?
4: Hey, man, I've been on this program for a little bit, and I'm black too. This is a little different for me when I be.
1: I appreciate you, but I'm gonna let you go. We gotta hit the commercial. I appreciate you though, man. 310-840-4910. That is you knowing your host, pal. I mean, if you're young and black, this is a show for you, man. 310-840-4910. So much more to get to, including, as we've been promising and teasing all show long, the Kang of North Kakalaki, Josh Graham, had a big old trick up his sleeve. Dan Morgan, Panthers GM, got the chance to catch up with our guy, Josh Graham, earlier today at Panthers camp. Josh going to be at Panthers camp all week, including Wednesday when the Houston Texans pay a visit to Carolina. Coming up on the other side, we'll let you hear from Panthers GM Dan Morgan, and I'll tell you why everything he's saying is a load of garbage. Next.
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16: 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Wyndham Clark won the BMW Championship by 3 strokes on Sunday. Clark finished at minus 17 to win the tournament. Patrick Cantlay finished second at 14 under. The FedEx playoffs have been cut to 30 players for the Tour Championship this Thursday in Atlanta. I'm Chris Black.
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0: hour of power here on a Monday night edition of What's Up on Sports Night. Damn, we got here fast. Youngest and Charles and L. Willingham rocking out with you. A lot more to get to, including our top story of the night here on What's Up on Sports Night. A decision has been made at the quarterback position in Cleveland. We'll let you hear from Browns head coach Todd Monken on that decision coming up here momentarily. We also are going to take a trip around the National Football League as well coming up in about 15 minutes. Right now, though, I want to get our guy Myron in Dallas in before we welcome in Panthers GM Dan Morgan. Myron, what's going on, buddy?
1: Hey, how you doing, man? I was wondering if you're going to let me come through. I thought I was a friend at the show, but for a while.
0: Nah, man, of course. Of course. We just got to keep you on task. That's all, man. We moved on from your caller topic. That's all.
1: All right. No problem. I'm going to get to my caller topic, but I want to address Delane Kittman.
0: Yeah,
1: in my
0: sure.
1: opinion, he's a visionary. Here's the reason why.
0: Okay.
1: And I think that this is the problem with it all. We're treating these athletes like they're college students. That's where.
0: Damn, Myron. Myron, I promise that wasn't me, brother. Myron, if you listening, I didn't do anything. I wouldn't hang up on you. You're a friend of the friends program. I was just trying to make them feel included, y'all. 310-840-4910. Well, none of that went south. Without further ado, the conversation we've been teasing all show long. It's more reason, more incentive for you to subscribe to us on YouTube. Just search Westwood One Sports Night. 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
2: Carolina Panthers GM Dan Morgan is with us. Darren Waller, his first week practicing with the team. Tell us what went into the signing of Darren Waller.
3: Yeah, I think just being able to add another playmaker to that room, we felt like it was a really good opportunity to add Waller. You know, I think you watch his target tape from last year and what he did in the pass game. He's a unique guy with, you know, size, catch radius. He's got speed. So, honestly, it was too good for us to pass up. And especially, you know, what we were able to get him for from a money perspective. So we're happy to have him and looking forward to seeing what he can do.
2: See, that's the interesting part, because Darren mentioned to us last week that there's this misconception that he was weighing a ton of options.
3: Yeah.
2: He said he's been waiting for somebody like you to call.
3: Yeah.
2: What do you remember about that negotiation, those conversations?
3: Yeah, like I said, it was pretty easy. You know, I think we were one of the first teams to offer, and he took our deal, and he's excited to be here, and, you know, so far so good. He's everything that we thought he was going to be.
2: So how much catching up does he have to do? What does he have to do to make this team now that he shows up so late?
3: Yeah, I think just show us what he showed us on tape, you know, with the target tape. Go out there, run fast, catch the ball, be a playmaker out there. And today was a good first step for him. He looked great out there. He looked fast, great hands. So, yeah, we're excited about where, you know, to have him on our team and where he's headed.
2: And in the spirit of cutting down the roster to 53, that's the job you don't look forward to as a GM. You have to do it this weekend. Tell me, for those who may not have never been in a room like that, what Saturday looks like after the final preseason game. How many people are in the building? What does it look like?
3: Yeah, I mean, you know, we get together with the coaches along with my staff on the personnel side and, you know, just talk through the roster one more time. You know, we have countless conversations all through training camp about who our 53 is going to be. So it's not like we just wait until this week to, you know, kind of figure that out. So it'll be, you know, a collective decision and, you know, we're going to keep the best 53 and, you know, who that is. You'll have to see on Saturday, Sunday.
2: I promise, last thing. Yeah. Bryce Young, he obviously is going into an important year. You've set up a lot of talent around him. The scuttlebutt is this has been the best camp that he's had as a Panther. What's one specific area you point to and say, oh, that's different?
3: Yeah, you know, I think just his command of the offense, grasping the concepts, setting the protections, making the right checks, being with the same wideouts for, you know, multiple years now. That's all going to help him, and it's all helped him this camp. You can see the chemistry he's creating with not just T-Mac, but a lot of our wideouts out there right now. So, yeah, we're excited about where he's headed.
2: Thank you.
0: The one area that Bryce Young didn't improve and that he'll never be able to improve is his height. And that is the number one reason why I do not think he's going to succeed in the NFL as a starting quarterback. Can we just have a real conversation here, though, guys? And I was talking to John.

a long-term extension in Carolina. And I think if you're the GM of the Panthers, if you're the brain trust in Carolina, your thought process either goes one of two ways. One, you really are in no rush to give him an extension because you don't believe that he's going to play well this year. And depending on how well he plays this year, that will ultimately determine, hey, what do we want to do with you? Do we want to give you a long-term extension? Do we go franchise tag? How do we rock out with you, right? Or if you're Dan Morgan and the Panthers, do you look at Bryce Young and say, we saw the Seattle Seahawks last year win the Super Bowl with mediocre-ass quarterback play. Sam Darnold, say what you want, he led the NFL in turnovers. Do you guys get that? He led the NFL in turnovers, yet was the starting quarterback of the Super Bowl champions. So you know what that tells me? It's 2 years in a row we've seen this happen, by the way. The last two Super Bowl winning quarterbacks in the NFL, Sam Darnold, Jalen Hurts, two passengers, two dudes that do not make everyone else around them better. They're two dudes that need to be heavily insulated to have success. So if you're the Panthers, who were aggressive in free agency, spending big money at linebacker, getting Devin Lloyd, spending big money on the edge, getting Jalen Phillips, are they going to move under the premise of, hey, we don't need top 10, top 12, top 15 even quarterback play to win in this league? All we got to do is make sure our dude under center is protected and supported. And if he doesn't screw it up, and Sam Darnold last year, when you lead the NFL in turnovers, guys, you know what you tried to do if you were Sam Darnold? He tried to screw it up. If you're the Panthers, is that what you're looking for from Bryce Young? What do you want out of the quarterback position? I think that's what Panthers fans, and Dan Morgan for that matter, need to ask themselves. What do we want out of quarterback? Do we want a quarterback that's going to elevate our guys, or do we want a quarterback that's going to manage games for us? That's the question. And I think what we've proven over the last 2 years, really last year with Sam Darnold, because I think Jalen Hurts, and you don't win the Super Bowl MVP by being a game manager, you know? So I'm going to put some respect on Jalen Hurts. But you understand what I'm saying here. Like, Jalen Hurts is not viewed, and this is just my opinion, so let me retract that. Jalen Hurts is not someone that elevates everyone else around him. He is somebody who I think needs a strong supporting cast to succeed. If you're the Panthers, I think this offseason and the Darren Waller move is about improving the supporting cast around Bryce Young. That's what it's about. But this is where I'm like stuck between a rock and a hard place when it comes to Bryce Young. I watched the games just like you all did. You know what I'm saying? At the end of the day, I think Bryce Young is a quarterback you win with, not a quarterback you win because of, right? Not giving away state secrets when I say that. Last year, by far, was the best year of his pro career. And if I'm being honest, right, the last time that we saw him against the LA Rams, a big boy football club, he didn't play that great. He didn't. And if you look at his play down the stretch, the Carolina Panthers lost 3 of 4 and lost 4 of 6 and limped their way into the postseason. Limped their way into the postseason. I don't believe Bryce Young is the answer long-term for the Panthers. I don't. I also don't know if he's bad enough for them to totally move on from him either at season's end. Because what is your alternative?

0: If you're Dan Morgan and company, you know who would fit beautifully in Carolina? Because I think they're a quarterback away from being a legit contender in the NFC. I have a lot of belief in Carolina. I do. I like the rest of the roster. I think the defense has got a chance to be a legit top 10 to 12 unit. I think they're slowly but surely building out a nice receiver room for him. T-Mac, awesome rookie year. I'm a big fan of Jimmy Horn. Jalen Coker's turning into a dude. I just don't believe in the quarterback. In terms of, like, potential options there moving forward, because I don't believe Bryce Young is going to be the guy. What if Baker Mayfield? What if Baker Mayfield ends up in Carolina? What if you put Tua in Carolina, he'd be better than Bryce Young. And that's also my belief in Dave Canales, the quarterback whisperer. That's why I feel that way. But, like, man, Panthers were a fun story last year. They won the division, hosted a playoff game. But the reality is Bryce Young is not a legitimate starting quarterback in the National Football League. He's just not. Al is in Houston wanting to check in. Al, what's going on, man?
1: Say, how you doing, man? First time caller. I think you do well with your show, but I don't think you give Bryce Young a fair assessment simply because he ain't really had no talent around him. And if you think about the really good quarterbacks, you only really get them a few years, you don't get a handful of them at a time. Bryce Young is growing his game. Now that he's growing with the production of players that they're now bringing in. So you need to back up a little bit, bro.
0: So here's my thing about what you're saying about Bryce Young. This is a former number one overall pick, brother. What do you mean the supporting cast around him wasn't good enough? He's supposed to elevate the guys around him. That's why it was the number one pick.
1: Hang on. Have you ever heard of Drew Brees?
0: Of course.
1: How big was Drew Brees? Because I think you're mostly talking about his size more than anything.
0: I'm talking about his size, his lack of arm talent, his poor decision making, his propensity to turn the football over. It's not just his height. I just focus on the height.
1: Okay. Well, I'll tell you what. This is the NFL. This is one of the toughest positions out there.
0: Oh, for sure. It's the most difficult position in all the pro sports.
1: But I tell you what, let's see what he does this year, because I think it's about his fifth, going into his fifth. And this game is getting bigger and faster. And if you don't have a quarterback that can move like he does.
0: Mm-hmm. I agree with that. That's his number one trait.
1: Your team is, you ain't going to be, it's called NFL for a reason, not for long. But even this year, let's see what he says this year.
0: Let me ask you a question. You're calling out of Houston, right? Are you a Texans fan?
1: Absolutely.
0: Do you think he's better than C.J. Stroud?
1: Yes.
0: You are crazy, pal.
1: Let me tell you why. I go to every game. He's been playing football his entire life. And I don't know how they put him on the bus with them leaving out of New England last year with the way he played so afraid. He just threw the ball up because a defensive end showed up.
0: He got beat the hell up last year, though, man. They traded away his best offensive lineman.
1: I agree with that. 100% I agree with that. But I'm telling you, when you play football all of your life, and you have a chance to make it to the Super Bowl, and you girl out.
0: Now I hear where the frustration is coming from, because I don't know how long you've been listening tonight. I picked the Texans last year to win the damn Super Bowl before the postseason started. I picked them to win the Super Bowl.
1: I remember you saying that.
0: I was just as disappointed as everyone else was when they fell short, especially the way that he played. I think he will benefit from a second year with Coach Caley. I think he'll benefit from actually having a legit run game. I think David Montgomery is going to end up being, and I appreciate the call, I think David Montgomery is going to end up being one of the most impactful free agent signings in all of the National Football League. Just wait on it, man. The Houston Texans will be a force to be reckoned with within the landscape of the AFC. I guarantee it. C.J. Stroud will bounce back. And the Texans are going to end up having to pay a whole lot more for him than they would have had to if they would have just signed him right now. The top story tonight, a big-time decision made in the land at quarterback. It's been Deshaun Watson versus Shedeur Sanders. Todd Monken, head coach of the Cleveland Browns, after months of stress about this thing, finally made a decision on quarterback.
2: Deshaun is going to start against Jacksonville. Took in the full body of work over the course of offseason to training camp to the games, the joint practice, and ultimately felt like to start the season on the road, Deshaun gave us the best chance to move the ball and score points. I mean, that's really what it's about. Felt that way going in the last game, but wasn't sure. And after we talked as a staff and after we re-looked at everything, we're going to go that direction.
0: Coach Monken calling it like he sees it or doing what he was told to do. You make the choice. I don't believe that Todd Monken and Andrew Berry believe that Deshaun Watson's the best option for the Browns moving forward. I don't believe that at all. But I do believe that Jimmy Haslam, the owner in Cleveland, sent a little message from up top. Told Todd Monken, said, hey, Todd, you new around here, brother. That's how we do things. It's my way or the highway, pal. And I believe that the contract of Deshaun Watson influenced this decision. I do believe that. Here is the thing, though. I wouldn't be stunned at all. As a matter of fact, I think it's more likely for Deshaun Watson to succeed than fail because of how strong the supporting cast is in Cleveland. I've been singing this group's praises all offseason. Andrew Berry, the last two offseasons, have knocked it out the damn park. They have a real, legit, talented, young core group at the skill spot. Denzel Boston, Casey Concepcion, Isaiah Bond, Harold Fannin, Dylan Sampson, Quinshon Judkins. They got some Bammas now. They got some dudes that can boogie. Denzel Boston had a damn near 98% catch rate throughout training camp. KC Concepcion's the one I came back from Cleveland hollering about was KC Concepcion. You couldn't tag him in a damn hula hoop. I'm telling you, he's got the goods. He is going to be a legit rookie of the year candidate. Harold Fannin is a matchup nightmare at tight end. We saw that last year. They revamped the offensive line. Dylan Sampson already showed you one time what he's capable of when you put the football in his hands. All Deshaun Watson's got to do is not piss down his leg. That's it. That's it, guys. That's it. They have a legit supporting cast on the skill at the skill group. And then up front along this offensive line, if you've listened to me regularly here on this network, I'm probably putting you to sleep right now because I say it every time we talk about the Browns. Revamped offensive line, revamped skill group. They're a quarterback away, guys, in Cleveland. I truly do believe that. Deshaun Watson, his biggest problem that's plagued him is his inability to push the ball down the field, his inability to create explosive plays for this Browns offense. You cannot bank on going on 15, 16, 17 play drives to have success in this league. You can't. It's too hard. It causes you to damn near play perfect football. Because say you have a false start, a holding, you're behind the sticks and you're screwed. So the biggest issue for Deshaun Watson is not being able to push the ball down the field, not being able to generate explosives. The reality is, though, when it comes to Deshaun Watson, the injury track record shows you that, hey, he's going to, you know, get sat down due to injury at some point. I don't know if I'd bank on him being benched for poor play. I don't think he's banking on that either. Here is Deshaun Watson on being named the starter and his expectations for himself coming up here in 2026.
3: It's great. You know, like I mentioned before, you know, this is what I've been working for 2 years, is to be able to show that, you know, I'm capable of being a starter for one of the 32 organizations in this league. And, you know, today was a assignment I had no idea until I walked into the building and I talked with Coach Monk. And, yeah, it felt good, you know, and a lot of excitement. But it comes with a lot of work, too. There's a lot of work. There's a lot of challenges that I have to continue to overcome, and I just got to continue to work on, you know, achieving those victories each and every day. So I'm ready and prepared. And, you know, there's going to be a lot of ups and downs, but at the same time, you know, I'm excited to be, you know, a starting quarterback in this league, and especially a starting quarterback for the Cleveland Browns.
0: What should naturally wonder is what's next for one Shedeur Sanders. I think this opportunity for him could end up being super beneficial if he does what he's supposed to do. The reality of the situation is this. Shedeur Sanders is now one play away from being the starting quarterback of the Cleveland Browns. I can't even believe I have to say this. I don't think anyone internally in that building has to tell him this. He must prepare each and every day like he's going to be the starter. He's got to. But the reality is, this isn't perfect timing like he likes to allude to. Shedeur Sanders' biggest issue that he's had, right? One is the operation. That's been an issue for him. But then two, play speed. Playing on time. Getting through the progressions quickly. He's a tick late with everything. How do you improve your play speed? How do you improve sense pressure, things of that nature? By playing, getting real game reps where you can get hit. Shedeur Sanders will not improve by sitting, and I think the Browns are stunting his development by not naming him the starter. Guess what he got to do all this summer and spring? Get hella reps. You know what's not going to happen during the regular season when you're demoted to just being the backup? You get backup work. And I think as a result, if Shedeur doesn't, maybe, you know what? Maybe I can help him out. Maybe I'll go to the bullpen, see if Mama Five is there, and then see if she can give me Jaden Daniels' number so we can get the virtual reality for Shedeur Sanders. Maybe that's what he needs during this time where he's not getting real reps. Here's Browns head coach Todd Monken giving his thoughts on Shedeur Sanders and how he's handled everything throughout this process.
2: I mean, you talk about somebody that really understands the long game. What are we really in this for? What am I in it for? Have the Browns be an organization that people aspire to be. Whatever that, and he understands that as well as a quarterback. Where he was at, where he's at now, where he wants to get to. That is what's so awesome about Shedeur understanding that. Really, he doesn't. We met this morning for a good long time. And all he had was a smile on his face because he understands what really is in front of him, not really a short-term, maybe long-term decision. I mean, this is like a player, like he's going to work his butt off to get better, and he has already.
0: This is not the last that we'll hear of one Shedeur Sanders. I can guarantee you that. We'll take a spin around the National Football League coming up next here on Westwood One Sports Night.
4: The Browns named Deshaun Watson their starting quarterback. Has there ever been a week one starter less popular with his own fan base?
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4: 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That's a new one, even for Cleveland.
5: You know, it is what it is. 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
14: Here's your 96.7 FM, 1670 AM, The Zone weatherology forecast. Lows level off around 55 and foggy overnight under partly cloudy skies. Winds out of the south at around 5 miles an hour. Sunshine mixed with clouds at times with fog and spots early Tuesday. Highs level off around 80. Partly cloudy skies Tuesday night. Chance of thunderstorms. Lows dip down to about 65. Right now, it's 55 degrees. I'm meteorologist Megan Mulford on The Zone.
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0: program. I am Linnell Willingham. I'll get you up to 3 a.m. Eastern time, about 20 minutes, half hour left to go in the program. We're going to take a spin around the National Football League coming up here momentarily, but I do want to get to Tony in Montreal wanting to chime in. Tony, what's going on? Oh, Tony?
1: How you doing, man?
0: What's going on, Tony? Are you what's up, pal?
1: I'm just listening to this debate between you know, what you're talking about, Shador and Deshaun Watson, and I checked the stats out in terms of Deshaun, and he's got, like, in college football, he's got about 10,163 passing yards and touchdowns, 90, and he's got 32 interceptions, career completion of 67. If you look at Shador, he's got 14,000 yards passing in college career at Jackson State in Colorado, and his touchdowns are 134, interceptions 27.
0: Tony Amatro, I'm glad you know how to read at a fifth grade level.
1: No, it's not
0: what
1: that.
0: Is the point
1: it's not
0: that you're trying to make?
1: It's not that. He's at a 70% pass rating, and everyone makes it sound like he's a terrible quarterback. There's something going on here. But what is this that the hate is on for Shador? Is it because his dad was coaching him? Because it seems
0: I thought
1: to
0: you were talking
1: college.
0: About Deshaun Watson being a terrible quarterback. My apologies.
1: No, I'm talking about Shador. Why is the hate on this guy?
0: I don't think there's a whole lot of hate. I do think there's actually more fans of Shador. I think this weekend in the discourse and today on Twitter, I appreciate the call. The discourse on Twitter today showed you that there are not a whole bunch of Shador Sanders haters. There are actually a lot of Shador Sanders backers. Pretty much every person on national television today said that they disagree with the Browns quarterback decision. So I think we need to start putting that narrative to bed that he's just most hated. He's not. A lot of people root for him, including me. 410-8440-4910. Chance is in Alabama. What's up, Chance?
2: Howdy, appreciate you taking the call. My take on this is, why start a guy that your fan base hates? Why start a guy who you're going to get out of the worst contract in NFL history, in my opinion? I think there's 1 year left. I'm pretty sure about that. Just, you know what? Actually, I take that back. Let him start the first two games because they're on the road against really good teams. He's gonna play terrible. And then you put Shador in. You find out if he's got the goods. If he does, great. You know, you got your franchise. If he doesn't, you suck. You lose a bunch of games, and you get one of them great quarterbacks, or supposedly, you know how that goes.
0: Right.
2: Good quarterbacks coming out of the draft next year. It's a win-win. Play Shador week three, and turn the page on this terrible, terrible signing of one of the worst people in the NFL.
0: Chance, way to bring it strong, pal. Appreciate the call. I think, and we said this earlier in the show when we were talking about it, I do believe that there's going to be a short leash for Deshaun Watson. Like, if he comes out and stinks up the joint in the first two games, turning it over, the ball's not moving, then I think Todd Monken will pull the plug. I just don't see it going that way because I believe in what Deshaun has around him. And I think even if they're not generating explosives on a consistent basis in terms of air yards, I believe Dylan Sampson has already shown you the screen pass in week one, yak monster. Harold Fannin last year showed you, yak monster. Casey Concepcion has shown you through camp in the preseason, yak monster. So, like, there are ways for them to be explosive without them having a great vertical passing attack. And that's the area where Deshaun has struggled the most since returning, pushing the football down the field. There's not a confidence there with it. And the irony in that, guys, is he was one of the best deep ball throwers in the NFL before the massage stuff. So, sucks for him, man. It honestly does. Let's do this. See, we got a couple more calls filing in. I do want to take a trip around the National Football League while we have the opportunity to do so. We'll wrap up our conversation on the phones. We'll wrap up our conversation on the phones with Mike in Miami. What's up, Mike? Is Mike still being screened? I guess we'll wrap up the conversation.
3: I'm listening to your show. You do a great job. First thing, Dolphins is looking like 1-15 if we win one. Shedeur Sanders. Shedeur Sanders and Deshaun Watson. Bad decision by Cleveland, as usual. That's what the Browns do. But at the same time, they're paying Deshaun this much money, they got to let the man play. I'll hang up and let you listen to you.
0: I think you hit it right on the head, man. You were spot on with everything that you had to say. We're not going to do our full lap around the National Football League. But there are two things that I do want to get to here. The Titans got absolutely waxed by the Seattle Seahawks. And if I was a Titans fan, I'd be concerned about how my football team looked this weekend. Remember, I was kind of bullish on the Titans, right? Playing their guys in the preseason. Robert Saleh this, Robert Saleh that. They played their starting offense, their starting defense against the backups of the Seahawks, and Drew Lock led back-to-back touchdown drives against Tennessee this weekend. They got whooped. I know the Dolphins suck and are going to be terrible. Are the Titans on that list as well? I know it's just the preseason, some of you are going to say. It's just preseason. Don't read too much into it. Drew Lock? Come on, man. When is he going to get another opportunity to be a starter? I used to love me some Drew Lock, by the way. You want to talk about aura? Drew Lock had aura, ladies and gentlemen. The other thing I wanted to spin around the NFL on was this. Mike Vrabel, who has been under the microscope all offseason because of, you know, the scandal and infidelity and the relationship with Diana Rossini. Mike Vrabel, to me, is going to be under an immense amount of scrutiny if New England doesn't come out of the chute hot and doesn't play well out of the gate. He may be under an immense amount of scrutiny after his comments over the weekend about why they refused to play their starters during the preseason. Take a listen.
4: I don't think we have a very deep team, Mike, so you know, I think we have to make sure that we're preparing our football team and that we're doing everything that we can to keep our best players available.
0: I don't think we have very much depth as a football team, says Mike Vrabel. I couldn't believe that quote when I heard it. Honest. Couldn't believe he had the cojones to say it, though. He was on WEEI later that day out in Boston and was saying, look, those comments, it wasn't to throw Elliot Wolf under the bus. I'm a part of the front office. I make decisions, too. It's about us having to develop our guys better. And obviously that's going to be received a lot better than than the comments that we just heard from him. But I think New England as a whole is fascinating this year because, man, how much does the Mike Vrabel off the field stuff impact how well he must perform on the field? Speaking of off the field, 49ers owner Jed York pled guilty to some charges. He was initially accused of prostitution. He was basically in a pay-for-play scheme, winkety wink, wink, wink, and was taken to a mobile home, went to a mobile home unit, community rather, and was arrested. He was trying to pay $140 to get laid. Here's the reality. The NFL can't punish him for this. You know that. You guys know that, right? The NFL cannot punish Jed York for this. You know why? Robert Kraft was found guilty of something very similar. And then the FBI's case fell apart. And you know what ended up happening to Robert Kraft? Nothing. So it looked like a major double standard if Jed York gets in trouble for this and Robert Kraft doesn't. It's tough. NFL didn't really have a choice here. On that one, I don't think they have the ability to do anything to Jed York. And if you're a Niners fan, I guess that's a good thing for you. But here's the bad news for you. The rough summer that's existed in San Francisco, Kyle, getting into the accident that he was at fault in, Brandon Ayuk and them refusing to part ways with him, the injury to Ricky Pearsall, having to bring back Deebo Samuel, Trent Williams nearly retiring earlier this offseason. All of those distractions, I believe, the substation stuff, their whole damn roster is like a mash unit. I think the rough summer for San Francisco is going to carry over into regular season failures for the San Francisco 49ers. I just do. Not very bullish on that team. Not very confident in terms of what they could be coming up here in 2026. And I think they're old. I think they're going to be injured. And I also still don't believe in the quarterback all that much, if I'm being honest. Got to be honest. We're going to put the show to bed coming up here momentarily. We wrap up the show the same way each and every day here on Westwood One Sports Night. But I do want to give a special shout out before we get out of here. Anthony Johnson Jr. of Davenport, Iowa, going Kanye crazy at the Little League World Series. 15 punch-outs and a 300-foot home run yesterday for my guy Anthony Johnson Jr. out of Davenport, Iowa in the Little League World Series, tying the World Series record of 15 Ks in a game. And that record set days prior by his teammate. So there we go. Shout out to Anthony Johnson Jr. Shout out to the Little League World Series, which I'm consuming because I'm currently doing a free YouTube TV trial and there's things to watch. Denton Day, how do we wrap this bad boy up here tonight?
5: We'll talk to the importance of what this Tuesday means for a very large community, and we do it next.
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0: I think we should both know when Fat Tuesday is, but it is around the time of Easter.
1: Oh, damn. Okay. I was not, okay. I'm way off with that. I'm not good at guessing things on this show. My track record's not strong.
0: I'll be honest. This community is not a community that you're a part of that is going to be celebrating today. But I feel like it's a community you could be a part of. The fall menu at Starbucks drops today.
1: Oh, snap. Hold up. Wait a minute. Let me put some caffeine in it. What do you got for us?
0: The heartbeat was going fast for you for a second, wasn't it?
1: I'm about to say,
0: you start talking about communities. You're like, wait, hold on. Hold on.
1: I'm a part of a lot of communities, pal.
0: Hold on. Yeah, the fall menu is back. I'm not like the biggest Starbucks person in the world, but I figured, you know, you're trying to dive into the world of coffee a little bit. It's going to be nice and crisp. Mm-hmm. Yeah, I feel like when you have a fall drink, you can't be having a fall drink at 100 degrees.
1: Correct.
0: Like, that just, I'm not a pumpkin person, but they have like a pecan crunch latte that's pretty good. So I might indulge in that. But it's going to be nice temperature in D.C., so it works.
1: Well, we know that fall doesn't start in D.C. till December, so I don't know how. I don't know how nice it'll be, but, you know, I'm out there. I'm about to start thotting, if we're being honest, man. I'm about to start just simping for every coffee company out there that exists.
0: I mean, well, one, we should be doing that, but also just in your personal life, forget the dating apps. Just go hang out at a Starbucks.
1: You think
0: I know.
1: That's where, okay.
0: Yeah, that is with certainty. You can go to Starbucks. A Trader Joe's might be a good option to find yourself a nice, lovely woman.
1: Trader Joe's.
0: You can't imagine you spend a lot of time there, but now would be a great start.
1: Not a lot of time.
0: They have great snacks.
1: You know, I'm not a snack guy, bro, which is sad. It's part of the reason why maybe I should snack a little more. Maybe I should eat snacks instead of like a bunch of different meals, you know? That's tough.
0: Is that like medical advice? Can we get a doctor to co-sign that one?
1: Yeah, I'm not a big snacker. Today I told you I was excited about going across the street to the Safeway and getting
0: asked in the chat what's on the menu for Meal Monday. I feel like we let that person down today.
1: Yeah, I'm sorry about that. Meal Monday, I made garlic bread. And it's like creamy chicken Alfredo lasagna.
0: Meal Monday died when we ran out of things that we could reasonably make where you are currently set up.
1: Yeah. What really did it for Meal Monday is one day I did the tenders bit, and the tenders didn't cook all the way through. I was pissed. So after that, I said, nah.
0: Yeah, it wasn't the time you cut your hand on tuna.
1: No, it was not that. And by the way, there's some folks out in Cleveland that know me for that. When I introduced myself to them, they said, oh, you're the guy that like sliced his hand open on air. I'm like, yeah, that's me, pal.
0: that's you. They should buy you coffee. You can get a Starbucks
1: first aid kit. By the way, remember all of you liars in the damn chat. That was before Daily Road turned senile. We was going to give us, you know, first aid kits, and you all were asking me for a P.O. box. Once you all get used to somebody, you really start treating them differently, huh? Now all of I get accused of is being a race-baiting shock jock. How quickly the times have changed here on Westwood One Sports Night. But guess what? I'm not changing. So neither should you. That's going to do it, though, for a Monday night edition. First one of the week. Here on Westwood One Sports Night. Thank you to our guy Oliver Popular. Appreciate our guy Denton Day. Thank you to Josh Graham and Panthers GM Dan Morgan. Thank you for your calls as well. The Drake Toll Show comes at you next. We're back tomorrow night.
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22: Brian Blaney dominated the day to capture his third victory of the NASCAR Cup Series season Sunday at the 1 Mile New Hampshire Motor Speedway. The Team Penske pilot, who won for the second year in a row, held off a hard-charging Bubba Wallace in the final circuits.
6: When I saw Bubba got to second, I knew he was quick. And so I just tried to manage that for a little bit. And he started kind of creeping in like a tenth here. And I tried to pick it up a little bit. So that's eating a little bit more tire away, trying to just maintain like that second and a half gap. And then just had to pick through traffic. And traffic was tough because it was in like groups. It wasn't like one and then 10 car lengths in one. It was like 2 to 4 cars in a pack. And it's like, oh man, you know, I'm just trying to work through them and trying not to mess up.
22: I'm Susie Armstrong. 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
30: Little patchy fog to start us off on a Tuesday morning, but otherwise a beautiful day on the way. I love starting you off that way. Come on in, everybody. It's the fabulous Farm Babe Pam Yonke. This is the Midwest Farm Report. Yeah, another beautiful day on the way today around Wisconsin. Sunshine, highs around 80 degrees. We do have about a 40% chance of showers or thunderstorms overnight tonight into Wednesday morning. Otherwise, Wednesday looks beautiful. Sunshine, 82. Thursday, sunshine and 80 degrees. Friday, sunshine and 80 degrees. Stu Mucker, ag meteorologist, has a pretty good job this morning, at least. He'll join us in about 15 minutes with our weather details. Also on the way, we're catching up with John Heinberg, market advisor, Total Farm Marketing out of West Bend. We'll find out what he thinks about the Pro Farmer Crop Tour that wrapped up on Friday. Does he agree with their consensus that this is not going to be a record-breaking year for corn or soybeans? We'll also follow up on the announcement from the president that he'd like to allow some 300,000 metric ton of foreign beef into the United States. He says it's to help consumers, but boy, it could be hurting the beef complex. We'll find out about that. What do Wisconsin farms look for when it comes to political candidates? Yesterday, one of our dairy associations endorsed a governor candidate. What are they looking for? How are they evaluating those candidates? We'll get a little snippet of that this morning. And it looks like your time's running out if you want to adjust your base acres for your farm. Monday is the deadline. Larry Lee is going to be along with Sandy Chalmers, our state executive director of the Wisconsin

0: bean growers that like what they see in their fields. Dr. Sean Conley, University Extension soybean specialist, is coordinating the 2026 Wisconsin Soybean Yield Contest.
1: Yeah, so I think we're probably in our 15th or 16th year now, Pam, of doing this. And it really started out kind of small, but we've tried to change the rules and open it up for a broader audience to get more interest across the state. And I think what we've really done that is do that. And I think the main focus of this soybean yield contest is really to encourage farmers to go out there, you know, implement some of the new innovations they have on their farm. And then also just look at the sustainability and economic profitability of some of their inputs that they're doing.
0: There you have it, Dr. Sean Conley, University Extension Soybean Specialist, coordinating this year's Wisconsin Soybean Yield Contest, brought to you by the Wisconsin Soybean Marketing Board. Interested? You can check out details at wisoybean.org or coolbean.info.
2: Agriculture exports are expanding all over the world. And I'm Jill Welke from the northern end of the world's longest barn here in Eau Claire. I recently went to the U.S. Grains and Bioproducts annual meeting in Milwaukee to learn about their aspects of trade and what they're working on. I have Casey Kelleher. He's a southern Wisconsin corn farmer, along with Caleb Worth. He's the regional director for the U.S. Grains and Bioproducts Council based in Kuala Lumpur, Malaysia. And we're going to start with Casey Kelleher. So what were the discussions all about when it came to Asia trade?
3: Anything, for my perspective, was anything corn. But as far as barley going in for malting, a big discussion came up about feeding the dairy in Vietnam. They have a sense over there that since the younger generations traveled and come back, they think if they drink milk, they'll get taller like us. So they literally have billboards saying, grow tall. And it's a milk billboard.
2: And when it comes to corn, what were the discussions? You trying to get more corn out to Asia as well?
3: Not only more corn, but the value-added products, the DDGs, the ethanol. The new conversation is some different chemicals that we can get out of ethanol to replace some of the plastics and stuff like that, and actually have bioplastics.
2: Advisory board, does that mean that you get to present your findings and present a consensus and U.S. Grain runs with it, or what?
3: So at the end of our, yesterday was a three-hour meeting. In the February meetings, I think we spend like 8 or 9 hours together. It's more intense. All our directors come in from the countries. But at the end of the last hour of our meeting, we just brainstorm on what we want to present to the Board of Delegates, and then a couple points that we want to present to the Board of Directors, and you know, lean on them hard to hopefully push the funds to our area to move corn grind.
2: And how important is it for you to have a voice in the advisory committee? Does it really make a difference?
3: I feel it does. Personally, I've gotten to travel over to South Korea for a corn quality rollout. And, I mean, they want to talk to you. It's amazing how, I don't know if respected's the word or probably needed. I mean, they need our product to do what they need to feed their population.
2: I think it's partly curiosity, because I went to a meeting where some Koreans that came to visit a farm, they want to see where their crop is coming from. You willing to host one of those one day?
3: The last 3 years, I've personally hosted different trade teams. One last year was from Mexico. One's been from Southeast Asia. One was from Japan. So, I mean, they want to see it, and I mean, we don't have anything to hide.
2: Well, they want to see where it's coming from and meet the farmer, too. How important it is to develop those relationships.
3: It is, and some of the people I've met when I was over there, I've seen at meetings, and you start it back up where you left off.
2: And that was Casey Kelleher, a southern Wisconsin corn farmer. And now we're chatting with Caleb Worth. He's the regional director for the U.S. Grains and Bioproducts Council, based in Kuala Lumpur, Malaysia. So, Caleb, who do you mainly work with?
4: Yeah, we're mainly working with your customers. And so the end users of U.S. corn, barley, and sorghum out in Southeast Asia, we're helping them being able to buy more of our product.
2: Who are your biggest customers out there, and what do they want to see?
4: Yeah, our main customers are big feed mills that are producing meat products overseas. And so they're wanting to see consistency, reliability, and just good trading partners overall.
2: And are we talking just corn? Are we talking all the products?

0: products? What are we looking at?
1: Yeah, in Southeast Asia, it's a huge demand market for many U.S. commodities, including corn, barley, sorghum that we specifically cover, but also soybeans and wheat and other row crops.
0: What's your biggest pitch when it comes to marketing U.S. crops?
1: I think it's our availability. You know, we have a lot of availability. Our farmers are the best in the world, and we produce a lot of corn specifically, and the quality of it. Our farmers produce really high-quality corn, so we're able to deliver that quality and that quantity wherever, whenever you want it.
0: What does it take to get into the trade talks with the different countries? Are you table-to-table, toe-to-toe? What are you doing?
1: Yeah, it's a lot of patience. However, I think our markets really are wanting our commodities, so it's quite easy from that perspective. It's all about the details after that.
0: And what do those details look like? Are we talking about shipping costs? Are we talking about the actual product that gets there?
1: Yeah, price. All right. At the end of the day, price rules. But quality and service is also there. So we have to compete on price, quality, and service, against our competitors like Brazil.
0: And is that the biggest challenge when it comes to getting that product over there?
1: Yeah, I would say so. Other than that, it's, logistics, right, and supply chain and wintertime and railroads and all the pieces of the supply chain that support us also can be risks to us delivering product on time.
0: Do we have any trade deals on the table that we can talk about, or are we all kind of up in the air?
1: Yeah, I think there are talks going on. I think we're in a new environment, and we're really excited to see what opportunities can come out of it.
0: And when it comes to providing that product, what are your major countries that you talk to and work to get the product to?
1: Yeah, so the countries that I service is primarily in Southeast Asia and Oceania. So that includes Thailand, Myanmar, Malaysia, Singapore, Vietnam, Philippines, Indonesia, all the way down to Australia and New Zealand.
0: You know, we've talked about the product. We've talked about getting it there. What about the possibilities in the future? Is there a lot of population out there that's going to be able to really utilize our products coming from the U.S.?
1: Yeah, definitely. Southeast Asia is one of the fastest growing parts of the world by population as well as income growth. So there can continue to be a large customer and a growing customer of U.S. commodities. And Southeast Asia is seeing growth rates of 4 to 6% year-on-year GDP, and that's really shown in the sales. So we're seeing U.S. exports to Southeast Asia grow year in, year out.
0: And what about the population? Are we looking at working towards the middle class? Are we, moving on up, I guess?
1: Yeah, sure. So population growth is increasing, but the expansion in the economy is growing even faster. So more and more people are getting into the middle class, staying in the middle class, and even growing from the middle class to the upper class all across Southeast Asia.
0: Growing into the middle class. Are they able to afford more? Are they looking to have more quality products? What's the sentiment?
1: Yeah, definitely. As you earn more income, you eat more, you have more kids, you demand more quality products, and that's where the U.S. comes in to supply that.
0: And looking ahead, do you think that's going to continue on?
1: Yeah. I think there'll be a major focus on Southeast Asia. There should be. They want to be our partner. They are our partners today. And so I really look forward to the growth in the future.
2: And that was Caleb Wirth. He's the regional director for the U.S. Grains and Bioproducts Council, based in Kuala Lumpur, Malaysia, along with Casey Kelleher, a Southern Wisconsin corn farmer who served on the Asia Trade Advisory Committee at the U.S. Grains and Bioproducts Council annual meeting in Milwaukee held the end of July. And I'm Jill Welke from the northern end of the world's longest barn in Eau Claire.
3: 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Stay tuned as Ag Meteorologist Stu Muck gives you the latest forecast in just moments, right here on the Midwest Farm Report.
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13: Another beautiful start to a Tuesday morning. I said that at the beginning of the show. It sounds like something I might say yet again. Welcome back to the Midwest Farm Report. 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Stumach Ag Meteorologist along with us. Yeah, it's comfortable outside this morning. Going to be another comfortable day. How cool is it in the Northwoods this morning, though?
14: Well, I looked at yesterday where there was a 39 around. This morning, it's more like 48 and 49.
13: Okay. Well, you know, there are still some people that may be planning a trip up north. It doesn't sound like we've got anything to talk about as far as surprising overnight lows, huh?
14: Oh, no. No, winter's not settling in up north. It's still summer.
13: Yeah, well, and that's all right. Like I said, you've got a pretty easy job this week. It doesn't look like things change, although I do see we've got a chance of rain coming in tonight.
14: There is a chance, yeah. I mean, the cool front's out there to the west, pushing through the Dakotas. A little weak warm front out on the Mississippi Valley from northeast parts of Iowa and up into central Minnesota. No big concerns. There's some rain way up in north central Minnesota and some very light rain in southwest Minnesota. Well, that's where that cool front lines up into the central part of the state. It will try to push a bit further east slowly and surely, and there is some chance far northwest Wisconsin could see a little rain late today. More likely it's through tonight, and there may be a small chance in, say, east central and southeast Wisconsin Wednesday afternoon that a very isolated shower could kick up right behind that cool front when it finally moves on through, but that's going to be about the extent. It really appears to me a tenth of an inch or two is about all we can talk about if we even see the rain. That front slips through. There's no major cooling or anything like that. Temps still stay around 80 for most of us right through the end of the week and even in the low 80s here and there, so nothing drastic. Some small rain chances try to edge back in the weekend. Late Saturday or into early Sunday, there may be a little shower or thunderstorm chance almost anywhere. Not a real widespread, big stormy type activity either. Just the chance that little rain could pop up around that time and those temps stay warmer. In fact, as we make our way right through the end of August, I'd expect temps at 80 or above. So at that normal point or above, they're still going to be here. I'll have forecast details after this.
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13: All righty, buddy, let's have that forecast.
14: All right, let's talk about our Revolution Company ag forecast. It does include a little patchy fog here there this morning. Don't be worried. Mostly sunny skies really developing everywhere today. Some very upper 70s in the north, could be almost a mid 80 in the west, with southwest winds only about 5 to 10. It's that rain chance then. Even late today in the far northwest, late tonight, a very scattered shower or an isolated thunderstorm could pop up. Nighttime temps ought to hold in the low and mid 60s with south winds. Tomorrow, a slight rain chance early in the east, otherwise some sunshine. And in the east, a very slight chance late tomorrow afternoon or evening. Very slight. I'd expect a lot of 80 and low 80s around here Wednesday and Thursday as well. More sunshine Thursday with those warmer temps, Pam. Winds become north about 5 Thursday. Sunny, nice, low 80s Friday. And that way, right into the weekend.
13: All right. That's not a bad way to set up a weekend. That is for doggone sure. And you don't see anything changing like our 10-day forecast or anything that we've got to be worried about?
14: No, not cooler temperature or anything like that. You know, I mean, we're talking at normal or a bit above temperature-wise right on through the end of the month. And that small, small rain chance trying to pop up in the weekend, maybe into early next week, but just hit or miss if it even happens.
13: All right. Good enough. Thanks, buddy. Appreciate it. We'll catch up with you tomorrow.
14: All right. Have a great day.
13: Stu Muck, our ag meteorologist with your Revolution Company update on a Tuesday. Don't forget, if you're looking at that pile of plastic from around the farm and you're saying, geez, wish I had something to do with it besides send it to a landfill, burn it, bury it. 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Some folks may have gotten the note about updating your Base Acres through your County Farm Service Agency office. 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
15: Schumacher Farm Park invites visitors to take a step into history. When this Dane County Park was created, the goal was to preserve the land and create a living history museum that accurately depicted life on the farm in the 1920s and 1930s. At that time, many Wisconsin farms had chickens. Nell Kempfer, along with us, she's the park administrator. She tells us that the chickens took a year-long hiatus, but they're back.
16: So the last, I believe, 10 years or so, we have had chickens there, but only in the spring and summer. So we kind of, they were loaned to us by a local farmer. So we had them there so we could have folks come up and take care of them, collect the eggs. We could have programming with kids. They could learn about how important chickens were and still are to farms. And excuse me, last year we decided to pause the chicken program with the worries about bird flu, and that also gave us the great opportunity to be able to upgrade our chicken coop. During that time, we decided that we wanted to be able to keep chickens year-round, so we ended up buying our own chicks in February. So we're really excited to see them grow and to have them there year-round.
15: Tell me why you thought now was a good time to bring the chickens back.
16: Yeah, so I know there's obviously concerns with people interacting with birds, and there was quite a few, or I shouldn't say quite a few, but a couple field trip groups that said they had concerns about chickens last year. And as you mentioned, it has died down a bit, and we feel like we were able to kind of you know, look through all the different ways to be able to reduce the possibility of bird flu exposure. And also, we know it's going to be around for probably forever. So we just decided it was time.
15: And walk me through this renovated chicken coop. Are there any features that you chose special because of the purpose of your chickens?
16: Well, we made our run where they're able to get outside larger. So people are able to go in there, interact with them more comfortably. And we also put in 3 new windows. So 2 of them were replacement on one side of the coop. And then we added an additional window on the other side of the coop. 1, to create more airflow, and 2, it also has a lower window so the younger folks can come up and peek in the window and see the chickens.
15: Nell Kempfer along with us. She's the park administrator at Schumacher Farm Park. She says that there's currently a contest to name the chickens. She says that you can cast your vote or plan your trip to the farm by visiting SchumacherFarmPark.org. For the Midwest Farm Report, I'm Kylie Allen.
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17: So we know that the agriculture and rural vote are going to matter in November, but what are farmers evaluating candidates on? Kind of unique to the industry. We'll find out about that. Welcome back to the Midwest Farm Report on a Tuesday morning. I am the fabulous Farm Babe Pam Yonke. Yesterday, the Dairy Business Association endorsed Tom Tiffany as their candidate for governor. But what are farmers looking for from candidates that's kind of unique? We'll find out from Amy Penterman, one of the board members for the Dairy Business Association and a dairy farmer herself. Also, time is running out for any farmers or landowners that want to make adjustments on their base acres through your County Farm Service Agency office. Maybe as a producer, you've adjusted the acres you own, but if you talk to the landowners that you might rent from, did they do anything to the base acres? Sandy Chalmers coming up in just a moment with our friend Larry Lee. 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Does he agree with the Pro Farmer Crop Tour results from Friday's analysis? And what's the market talking about this morning? He'll be joining us in just a little bit on this, the 24th day, make that the 25th day of August. Let me see what I can tell you about this day in history. Let's see. On this day, back in 1856, a teenager, an 18-year-old chemist, invented purple. He accidentally did it trying to make a special treatment for malaria. The dye was something that he noticed, and suddenly it turned into something that was more affordable than what had been creating the color purple. Turned into a modern synthetic dye, and it was popular ever since. An 18-year-old chemist invents purple on this day back in 1856. On this day, back in 2009, Ted Kennedy, called the liberal lion of the Senate, dies at the age of 77. And now you know. On a Tuesday, let us catch up with our friends from the Steffes Group. That's STEFFES group.com. Of course, if you want to check out that website, that is a fantastic source. Or you can always pick up the phone and give them a call. 800-726-8609. That's 800-726-8609. Ashley Hewn along with us from the Steffes Group. You've been having some pretty good auctions lately. Looks like people are definitely gearing up, shall we say, for the harvest with some of these purchases, huh?
18: Yeah, I would say, you know, the crop's looking like it's going to be pretty decent from, unless you got some hail or something like that. But everywhere people I talk to, that's what they're saying. We ended last week with a really nice live auction. Finally, we don't get to do too many of those, but it was in southern Minnesota. And, you know, I was looking at, there was quite a big crowd there. I would say we gave away somewhere between 150 and 200 bid numbers, but total registered bidders for that sale was 1,384.
17: Wow.
18: Which is that's a big number. You know, if you talk to auction companies or even somebody that wants to help you sell something, they always talk about, oh man, we have this big registry of people. And we always say like, well, who cares about that? How many people are going to show up?
17: Yeah, right.
18: And so this is the stat of the actual people that showed up to bid on things. Man. And that's a lot for just a small one-owner farm retirement sale.
17: Absolutely. And like you said, the proof is in the pudding. When you get a bigger audience like that, your prices generally reflect it, don't they, Ashley?
18: Yeah, they really do. The top two tractors on the sale went to Wisconsin buyers. One was a 2012 9510R, under 2,500 hours, brought 200 grand. And then this one, the other one was a 8R410, a 23 model John Deere, all optioned up, and it had front 3-point PTO. So that was a Wisconsin buyer. And I'm just assuming, but I'm guessing there's going to be a mower on the front of that tractor.
17: Definitely could be. Now, you know, like we said, the tempo is something else that we pay attention to. Now people are going to say, well, you know, we're not into the harvest yet, but that usually can indicate still some robust interest in these pieces if people are still thinking about it or looking at it.
18: Yeah, definitely. In the next 3 weeks, there's just going to be more and more equipment that's going to get sold. And that's our pre-harvest season. That's going to run through about the 20th of September. And then it's kind of quiet for a month on the home front when it comes to farm equipment. We'll be doing a lot of construction in October, of course. But then after harvest through the end of the year is obviously our busiest time. So quite a stuff going to be sold.
17: Well, and you know, the other thing is, if people are already toying with the idea of a auction of any scope, now would be a good time to be talking to you folks. You have time. Your hair's not on fire quite so much now, Ashley, right?
18: No, it's not. And we got time. And it's always nice to go walk through the shed doors in the middle of summer than it is in January, of course. And so, you know, we always talk about people planning ahead. We have a sale that's booked for next year, this August yet. So, you know, it's never too early because there's a lot of preparation that can go into it. And why do a summer sale? And the reason is you don't have to worry about the weather.
17: Yeah. Yeah. Well, as you always point to, the pictures look a lot better on the catalog and all that when you're doing it that way.
18: Yes, they really do. So we're always advising people to plan ahead.
17: Beautiful. Ashley Hewn along with us. Little advice for you folks that are still looking for equipment before the harvest begins, or for folks that are also looking ahead at a potential auction in your future. No matter what you're discussing, start your search at steffesgroup.com. 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
17: Alrighty, yesterday we got the latest update on our planting progress report. One of the tidbits we'll be talking about with John Heinberg, our market advisor from West Bend, in just a little bit. Not so bad as far as crop quality ratings are concerned in Wisconsin. Looks like about 63% of our soybeans are in the good to excellent range. That is down 3 percentage points since last week. Corn, 65% good to excellent. That's down 2 percentage points. Right now, 70% of our corn is in the dough stage, so it looks like it's going to be just a little bit before we start the corn silage harvest. Soybeans, 91% of that crop is setting pods. Pasture conditions, they are still in tough shape. 48% good to excellent. That's down 3 percentage points in a week. And obviously, some areas of western Wisconsin, northern Wisconsin, still suffering with exceptionally dry conditions influencing those numbers. 83% of our oats already harvested. You know, one thing we've got to talk about next Monday is the deadline for acreage adjustment through your county farm service agency office. This is something that farmers have been asking for a long time, trying to get their history, so to speak, on their farm caught up. Larry Lee's got more with the state executive director of our Wisconsin Farm Service Agency offices.
0: Last year's Working Families Tax Cut Act, also called the One Big Beautiful Bill, made changes for base acres, an important change for farmers wanting to improve their crop insurance protection plans. Wisconsin FSA Director Sandy Chalmers says there's an important deadline coming up.
2: The Working Families Tax Cut Act made available 30 million new base acres for producers. And the reason that's important is that it really extends the safety net provisions of ARC PLC, which is our big feed grain safety net program, to 30 million additional acres. Now, this is the first time we've had additional base acres since 2002. So it's a really a major expansion of the safety net provisions of the ARC PLC program, which protects producers against decreases in price or revenue, depending on whether they go with ARC or PLC. Now, we sent out notifications to landowners because the base is tied to the land earlier this summer and gave them information on additional base acres that their operation would be available for them. It's really important that farmers and landowners have some communication between them, because typically the farmers are the ones that keep the records on what's been planted, and the landowner may not have access to that information to double check against what we sent them. But the deadline for a landowner to ask questions or to opt out of the additional base acres is Monday, August 31st. Now, we've had few, if any, landowners object, ask questions, or opt out of the additional base, because it's obviously a benefit to the land and to the operator of the farm. But just be aware that that deadline is coming up.
22: Sounds like it's also a good time for the farmers that might be renting the land to speak with the absentee landowners that may not have a clue about the farming operation, because they need to be involved in this process.
2: Well, they definitely have an interest in what the landowner, how the landowner handles this. And I do think that there was a lot of conversation when these letters first went out to landowners notifying of their potential to get additional base acres. A lot of landowners called their closest FSA offices to get some information too. As I said, though, I think we may have one or two landowners that opted out of all the landowners in the state. So I think for the most part, they understand the value in the additional base acres, and it's really gone pretty well.
0: That's Wisconsin FSA Director Sandy Chalmers, and I'm Larry Lee for the Midwest Farm Report.
17: So remember, Monday your deadline if you still want to pursue any of those base acre conversations. We're pursuing a conversation with John Heinberg in just a moment. Right now I see nothing but red ink on the screens. So far, December new crop corn down a penny and a half at 514. November beans down 6.5 at 1218. The September wheat down almost 9 right now at 673. Yesterday in Chicago, the barrel cheese managed to gain a penny at 157.5. 40-pound block cheese was up 4.5 at 157.25. Double A butter, though, dropped a penny and three quarters to 144.5. Right now, September class three milk that goes into cheese is up three at 1651 a hundredweight. 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
2: All right, let's jump to it. 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John, I want to start off with an announcement came to the marketplace last week. The president saying that he's going to let 300,000 metric ton of foreign beef into the United States. His goal, offsetting high costs at the grocery store. The cattle market has been infuriated by this move. What's going on in the marketplace? What are traders saying about this?
3: Yeah, unfortunately, the cattle market's been in the middle of a negative selling pattern here as we continue to get headline after headline after headline that just seems to attack the beef side of the equation. Everything from opening the border to plants closing, and now we throw this one out there on Friday morning. Again, just the fine details, 300,000 metric tons. No tariff for 90 days on the what we call out of quota tariff. In other words, they have a certain amount of beef they can send it to our country without a tariff, and then after that it would kick in. President Trump is waiving that. Again, this is targeted purely for Argentina and Argentina beef, which has been our largest importer, one of our largest imported products in terms of that side of it. Now, realistically, this is probably, again, just kind of a target play here for midterm elections. If it's a 90-day waiver, you know, look, put that on a calendar and see where midterm elections are. You know, and the one part that's interesting on this, too, he's secure commitments that some of this beef will be sold at 25% current market prices, which is around just under $7 a pound right now on purely ground beef. And that's really what we're focusing on here. Again, it's a bit of a olive branch with inflation to reach out to the mid-level, the lower-level consumer to try to get those ground beef prices lower. Impact-wise, it's less than 2% of the total beef that product that we produce here in the United States. Again, in the cattle market side, though, it's just another negative headline that kept the sellers active here the last couple of days.
2: Now, given the percentages you just explained to us as far as how it really could impact consumers, bottom line, is it a win for the elector side of things, or is it actually a loss? Because I've heard, and maybe it's my arena, a lot more negative than positive out of this one.
3: You know, obviously in the producer space, the negative feeling and the constant attacks we seem to get, especially in the cattle side, have weighed, I think, on President Trump's base in that regard. So we'll see. I really don't know how much it's going to impact the consumer. Again, you're still talking a very low amount. Now, you know, I'm curious how they're going to sell this product cheaper in that regard, unless it's just set separately in the cooler and put at a lower price. I'm not sure how that's going to work out. But again, like I said, in the big picture, you're talking basically ground beef, trim, things of that nature, which we are short of here due to the lack of cull cows in the entire herd. So I'm not sure how much of an impact we'll see that hit in the consumer.
2: No, and I'm waiting to see if the consumers will ask questions about where it's coming from. We'll see. Mm-hmm. 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Let's pivot real quick to grain. Friday's Pro Farmer Crop Report came out and said, not going to make another record breaker this year. What are you hearing, John?
3: Yeah, you know, it was kind of a confirmation that the market was kind of feeling that way a little bit after USDA cut yields on its August report, and then Pro Farmer gets out there and found things significantly lower. Now, Pro Farmer typically runs below where the USDA likes to go, but this market was looking for some confirmation and it got it. That's why we saw the aggressive rally that we've seen. Now, I wouldn't be shocked if we get a little bit of a pause here. We're actually a little negative today, kind of ran out of gas yesterday. We're just in that time of year. We got delivery against September going in here now. So there's a lot of bushels moving. Plus this rally was pretty aggressive. So a nice pullback, maybe go back, test $5 would be a really good thing for the marketplace in terms of, you know, settling up positions. Last thing I've just been telling producers here, be smart green marketers. You've got some decent value in front of you, probably some black ink on some books out there. Make sure you're taking care of that. And then if you need to stay in the marketplace, feel free to reach out to somebody like myself for some different ways or different strategies in case this thing does really want to get aggressive.
2: Yeah, good point. And we never know what's around the corner globally. Good enough. Thanks, John. Appreciate it as always. Have a good Tuesday. We'll catch up with you next week.
3: Sounds great. Have a good week, everyone.
2: All right. John Heinberg joining us live from his office in West Bend. Again, that website, totalfarmmarketing.com. If you want to talk to him yourself, 800-334-9779. And don't forget, our talk text line stays open 24 hours a day, 7 days a week. Love to hear what's going on in your world, or send us a picture, if you would, of the kids at the county fair or what have you. We'll catch up with you tomorrow morning. Same time, same channel. Have a great Tuesday. Enjoy this weather.
0: This is the Midwest Farm Report with Pam Youngke.
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22: Well, the Packers were back on the field for practice yesterday as they prepped for their final preseason game on Friday against the Arizona Cardinals. That team is coached by Mike LaFleur, the brother of Packers coach Matt LaFleur. The brothers are going to be facing off as head coaches for the first time. They'll also hold the joint practice on Wednesday. Matt LaFleur was asked yesterday what it meant to share the field with his brother.
23: Yeah, I think it's going to be pretty special. But at the end of the day, we're just looking to try to get good work, you know, both sides. You know, certainly always going to prioritize the Green Bay Packers, but if there is another team in the National Football League that I'll be rooting for, it will be the Arizona Cardinals.
22: Again, it will be Packers and Cardinals on Friday with the joint practice coming on Wednesday. After that, GM Brian Gutekunst and his staff will have to start cutting down their roster to 53 players that will make up their initial team. Turning to the Badgers, they held a lengthy scrimmage yesterday, now less than 2 weeks out from their opener against Notre Dame. They're still trying to figure out who their backup quarterback will be as the fight between freshman Ryan Hopkins and junior Deuce Adams is ongoing.
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22: The Brewers had yesterday off. That was after dropping the finale of their series against the Atlanta Braves in Williamsport, Pennsylvania. The Brewers are now in New York tonight. They'll take on the Mets for a 6-10 first pitch. They currently sit 5.5 games above the Cubs for first place in the NL Central with a record of 81-50. For the Wisconsin Sports Zone Network, I'm Ebo.
19: 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Nah.
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22: Oh, buddy, I got a feeling we're in for a good one today. It's always a good one every day on Over the Line, but something tells me it's going to be extra special, and they're always special. Extra special today, though. Why? More will be revealed as it always is. You know, this past couple of, well, go back to last week, because obviously there's the weekend, and then yesterday begins a new week. Head off Sunday and Saturday. But Friday, we ended the week with an absolute banger of a show. They're always a banger of a show, but it's what I love about you, the listener, and the caller, the texter, the streamer, everyone that's involved. Even if you don't participate actively in calling in or texting in or whatever. I just love knowing that you're there listening and hearing this barrage of nonsense kind of just unfold. And at the end of the last week, we had Vagabond John with some with some great questions about life advice and what he should do with his unborn son, soon to be born. In case you missed it, it was a hell of a Friday talking about what he should or shouldn't do. His wife even asked him, hey, take this to the listeners of Over the Line. And Vagabond John called in on the Bill Michaels show. And I do believe, because he said, yeah, I didn't listen, but I do believe, because he said this yesterday, that he was going to call the Wisco Sports Show with Grant Bills, because Grant's back from vacation, and he was going to ask Grant this question. I'm looking at the text line. I think Vagabond John did strike yesterday asking the question to the Wisco Sports Show on Grant Bills. I hope so. But now we have a whole new thing unfolding through the vessel that is sports. But before we get into how you would most want to spend $140, there is the LaFleur and Melton Bowl coming up here. Matt LaFleur, his brother Mike LaFleur. A lot of comments on the podium yesterday from the head coach Matt LaFleur. I'm sure it was from Mike as well for the Cardinals. But Matt LaFleur will be coaching against his brother this time, first time, as both head coaches. There is also the Melton brothers. So you have that going on as well. So there is the LaFleur Melton Bowl as a joint practice. The Packers did move the time. It's still going to be tomorrow at 11:30. I do believe that will be the last open practice to the public. I have to go look at that again. I can't quite remember. And then they'll take on the final preseason game on Friday, and you'll have that in Lambeau, the one and only preseason game that they'll have at Lambeau this year. The first two, obviously, on the road. Trace Mack hitting from 59, mile high. And before that, Trace Mack hitting from, what, 57? In Pittsburgh. I'm fully invested, by the way, in on Trace Mack. I have some comments from him. But Matt LaFleur, and rightfully so, very excited to coach against his brother, Mike LaFleur. Excited to share the field.
0: Yeah, it's going to be a pretty cool experience. It's not the first time, but it's certainly the first time as head coaches. So I talked to him last night, just kind of trying to finalize the details and the plan for practice, and look forward to seeing him.
22: Yeah, look forward to seeing him. And they're already interacting, talking about what they're going to do with practice. They're crossing their T's, dotting their I's, and lowercase J's.
0: We're going to do something with our staffs together, and it's not the first time we've done that. We've done that with other teams that have come in where we get together after the practice.
22: Yeah. I'm curious, though, when you see joint practices, you see a lot of fights. You see fights. Now, the thing about the fights are here is don't punch someone when their helmet is on. LaFleur, though, we'll get to the fights. LaFleur has asked how this joint practice has been different in years past because it's his younger brother.
0: Yeah, he's quick to criticize everything that I put on the schedule. So he's like, why are we doing this? Why are we doing that? We never do this. And I was like, all right, Mike, you got all the answers. So, but –

0: child, the youngest child, the oldest child, and the middle child. If you can figure that one out, I mean, I know the answer, but if you can figure that one out, let me know. So I've had experience of being, again, the only child, the youngest child, the oldest child, and the middle child. I've had experience in all of them. I will say the best is the only child, when your parents, like mine were, are divorced, they fight for your love, you get two Christmases, two birthdays. The oldest definitely has its perks because you can flex your muscle on the younger ones. I would say the only and then the oldest. That, in my experiences, are the best. Because I've been all of them. I still am all of them. So Matt LaFleur, when you are the older brother, you do get the annoyance of your younger brother. But as the older one, you have the opportunity to assert dominance and say, hey, this is how it's going to be. LaFleur was asked on a personal level how cool it will be this week for him and his brother.
1: Yeah, I think it's going to be pretty special. But at the end of the day, we're just looking to try to get good work, you know, both sides. You know, certainly always going to prioritize the Green Bay Packers. But if there is another team in the National Football League that I'll be rooting for, it will be the Arizona Cardinals.
0: Some people are calling in, what was it? One of RJ's favorite callers, Nate and Shauna, had called in and was talking about Aaron Rodgers, how he is now the enemy and he can never cheer for another team. And he wants to root so hard against Rodgers and the Steelers. And I'm like, why? Why? Are you that invested into the first preseason game? Because other than that, they're not going to meet each other until the Super Bowl. So it's okay. I don't really have a second team that I cheer for in the NFL. I kind of do now. It's not more than the Packers, but I do want to cheer for the Pittsburgh Steelers because I'm fully invested in Aaron Rodgers and Mike McCarthy. I think that's going to be fun. But there you go. Matt LaFleur invested in the Arizona Cardinals, obviously his brother, the head coach. RJ, good morning.
2: Morning.
0: And then there was, let's see here, on the work his brother put in to get to where he is as the NFL head coach. One would ask, maybe is there some kind of nepotism? Did Matt LaFleur pull some strings? I don't know.
1: Yeah, I think it's a byproduct of a lot of things. I'd say certainly, you know, he's never shied away from the work. He's earned the opportunity. And then it's also, you know, we've both been fortunate to be around a lot of great people. And this doesn't happen unless you get those experiences and learn from some of the best in football. So, but it's cool to see him get a shot.
0: Yeah.
2: Hey, man.
0: They have worked around a lot of really good, I suppose when you start your, who was he parking cars for? Was it Robert Sala?
3: Brian Kelly.
0: Yeah, Brian Kelly. Yeah.
3: Kill the kid.
4: Yeah.
0: R.I.P.
3: Kill the kid. Got away with it.
0: Did I send you that?
3: Yeah.
0: Yeah.
3: Honestly, I saw that 2 seconds before you sent
0: it. Oh, yeah,
3: it,
0: you did
3: and
0: say
3: I
0: that.
3: I was
0: yeah.
3: thinking about sending it
0: yeah.
3: to you.
0: Yeah, right.
3: That's not funny.
0: It's not, but, I mean, just your delivery was... Anyways. I don't remember what I was going to say.
3: Yeah,
0: well, yeah, they were...
3: talking about murdering somebody.
0: No, before that. Brian Kelly has Matt LaFleur and Robert Sala parking cars at one of his parties. So, yeah, Matt LaFleur... Once you're rubbing elbows in that circle... I feel like Mike and you don't know about how Brian Kelly was involved in killing a kid. Maybe we can save this for later, but
3: yeah,
0: I thought it was very public.
3: Very public.
0: I mean, he didn't fit.
3: He did. He did.
0: He made the kid go do something that ended in the kid's
3: death. And he live tweeted his death.
0: Let's get back to the non-morbid side of things here. How about
3: you brought it up?
0: I was saying
3: you brought up the man who killed a kid.
0: That's true. All right. Anyways, what advice has Matt LaFleur given?
3: That's true.
0: What advice has Matt LaFleur given his brother about being a head coach? Now the computer's like, I'm too depressed to even talk. Let it.
3: Oh, sorry.
0: That's okay. That's all right. Here's what we're gonna do. We're just gonna.

0: Mike and Portage, my mind is so full of information, I forget things.
1: Okay. I guess when you're taking mental images and...
0: The human flock camera doesn't forget, Mike.
1: And turning people in for stuff.
0: The human flock camera doesn't forget. Here, let's try this again on advice for head coach.
2: I can't tell you anything specifically. I think one thing that I think he does a great job is he's going to be himself. And I think that's where it always starts. You got to be authentic and true to who you are and your core values and beliefs. And I don't think he'll ever try to be anybody other than himself.
0: No, that's actually really good advice from Matt LaFleur, because the best thing you can be in life is to be yourself. Be who you are. Don't try to be something you're not, because it's hard. It's just too hard. Be yourself.
1: And
0: if you be you and you be authentically you and true to yourself and not care what other people think, life begins anew. It's really nice. I also, if I were Matt LaFleur, my advice to be my brother would be this. Have someone else throw the challenge flag. Have someone else be in charge of the challenges.
1: Don't be the hero.
0: Because Matt LaFleur is not good when it comes to the challenges. And he even said this because the NFL now will allow
1: somebody else
0: teams to have someone else carry the flag and throw the flag. Matt LaFleur still says, no, I'm not giving it up. He's going to have that. You said you worked with the guy that's carrying the Packers flag.
1: Yeah. The guy in the glasses and the beard that's always right around him.
0: Mm-hmm.
1: He was a manager with me at the UW.
0: It's not what you know, it's who you know.
1: Yeah.
0: What was his name again?
1: Joe McKillop.
0: Nice guy.
1: Yeah, great guy.
0: Matt doesn't trust him enough, though, to carry that challenge flag.
1: Guess not. I mean, who does he trust? Clearly himself.
0: I don't know why.
1: I don't either.
0: Not good at the challenges.
1: You also have an offensive coordinator who doesn't call the plays.
0: Yeah, I still don't know what Stanovich does.
1: Neither do I. Because he doesn't coach the O-line anymore, does he? No, he doesn't.
0: No.
1: So he's just collecting the paycheck.
0: What would you say you do here?
1: It's like Kate. Do you know what she does here yet?
0: Well, kind of.
1: I know.
0: I mean, more than I know what Stanovich does.
1: I heard her get after the research department yesterday.
0: Yeah, Kate Fox, her first full day was yesterday. And I think in the 6 o'clock hour, some of the listeners, unless you listen to the whole show or up until 9 o'clock, you're not really quite sure who Kate Fox truly is. Because
1: mm-hmm.
0: Kate has a hard time... And this is when she was part-time, and she's only 22. And she just had a nice little introductory reel of who she is on Facebook.
1: I did. I saw that.
0: It was nice. She's really good at social media.
1: She is.
0: Kate just has a hard time getting up and getting in, you know, in her mind, over the line starts whenever she comes in. And that would be...
1: So she's Kesha? Party don't start till I walk in.
0: Yeah, yeah. She's a sweet... We love Kate. She just started full-time officially yesterday.
1: Yes.
0: And...
1: We're pumped.
0: I was meeting with my boss yesterday. He's like, hey, we still got to define like exactly what it is that Kate does. We have it's like, you know, almost done.
1: Yeah.
0: And then Kate is going to eventually have an hour show twice a week. So we were excited for that.
1: What?
0: Yeah. From 6 to 7, some change, you know, some things are changing. There'll be some changes.
1: Is this
0: around
1: the logo? Please tell me it's going to be her doing the 6-7.
0: Well, she had we're thinking of the, what was it? Mondays and Fridays, I think.
1: No. Ooh.
0: And she had like two different names for the Monday show and the Friday show. I'm like, no, Kate, it's got to be one name for the show. And then you have like features within the show.
1: Yeah.
0: And she just said, what do you think of the Kate Fox show? And I said, I think I like that. Very simple. There's like a little, you know, there's a little.
1: But what's it about?
0: The Kate Fox show.
1: Sorry.
0: I'm like, really? Very simple. Very simple. But yeah, defining what it is that you do here.
3: Hey guys, I'm Kate. I'm 22, and after working in sports for 4 years, today I officially started my full-time job in broadcasting, covering the Packers, Spurs, Badgers, and more. I'm also the in-game host for Badger Volleyball. I'm incredibly blessed to be where I'm at, and I know that for someone going into sports media, it can be daunting trying to break into the world. By no means do I have it all figured out, but in 60 seconds, I'm going to show you how I've gotten to this moment. To start, I shout out...
0: All right, there's a little bit of Kate, whatever.
1: Yeah.
0: We're excited for Kate. Like Matt LaFleur's excited for his brother. And Kate's like my third cousin once removed or something like that.
1: So it's like the same situation.
0: Pretty much.
1: Nepotism.
0: Yeah, it's nepotism. I did get her the job here. I was like, I didn't know at the time that she was like my third cousin once removed or however the hell that works.
1: Sat down to do the interview and you're like, let's hire her.
0: I was training her how to run the post-game show for Bill Michaels.
1: Yeah.
0: And I'm like, where are you from again? She's like, Edgerton. Oh, yeah, I got a lot of family from Edgerton. She's like, oh, yeah, who do you know? And then I just rattled off a name or two, and she's like, I think that guy's my cousin. And I go, okay. Well, that's my second cousin. If that's your cousin, then I got a feeling we might, you know.
1: Might be related.
0: Might be related here. And we, I texted my mom, and I'm like, Ma, because my mom's from Edgerton and grandma. And I'm like, Ma, this is who I'm training. This is her name. She goes, oh, yeah, I'm first cousins with her grandma. I used to babysit her dad when I was young. I go, okay, we're definitely related. And then for the family reunion, I looked up the family reunion tree. There she is.
1: There
0: right
1: she
0: in the,
1: is.
0: Right in the tree.
1: Boom.
0: But you know who never comes to the family reunions? Kate Fox.
1: The 22-year-old.
0: And I even said, hey, put it on your time card. We want to see you at the family reunion.
1: Put it on your tweet.
0: Put it on your time
1: put
0: card.
1: Put it on social media. Hey, boom.
0: I'll give you, I'll allot you 2 hours of work just to come to the family reunion. I've That's been a standing offer for two. Hmm. It could be the third reunion. Two reunions. Still no Kate Fox.
1: Apparently she's got better things to do than see family members she's never going to see ever again.
0: Listen. And this was a new thing at the family reunion, RJ, this year.
1: Yeah?
0: Name tags.
1: Oh.
0: I've been asking for name tags for years. Because, you know, at family reunions, everyone just kind of stands in, like, their pocket of relatives and cousins and, you know, that they know the most, you know? That no one ever really ventures out, at least for me anyways.
1: And then it turns into, like, who the hell is that?
0: Yeah, then we're just like, who the hell's who's that again?
1: I've never seen that person here.
0: Mom,
1: and then you're like,
0: Mom, come here. Who the hell's that guy again?
1: Oh, yeah. Yeah, and then you have it explained to you. Oh, yeah, I met him last year.
0: Who the hell's that again? Oh, yeah.
1: That guy over there said my name, and I don't know who he is. Yes, you do.
0: We've had the same conversation for the last 20 years. Every year you ask, who is that guy? I'm like, can we get name tags? And we got name tags. It worked out. I talked to so many.
1: Yeah.
0: Not a lot, but more people.
1: You're like, hey, guys, I'm in the communications business. We need name tags.
0: I was like, hey, Randy, how about the scalloped potatoes this year, huh? You see that we got three different choices of baked beans? How about you think, Randy?
1: Oh, sorry about that. Probably should get some name tags, huh, Tim?
0: Mike and Portage, very supportive of Kate's first day. Kate is too busy making videos about her life journey. I turned it off in the first 5 seconds. Wow.
1: Oh, all right. Well,
0: wow.
1: Good to know you support women in sports there, Mike. Glad to hear it.
0: All right, we'll get back to Matt LaFleur. Speaking of supporting, it's not really women, it's a profession.
1: Oh.
0: Huge news out of the NFL yesterday I want to get to. Get $140, what would you want to do with it? Would you want to go to Ohio? To a double wide? I'll explain to Camille.

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0: day two of no Scotty. He is fine. It's just his phone is out of commission. Scott, he messaged me this morning. He said, "Hey, Ebo, how are you?" "I'm fine. Still waiting to get my phone fixed. Should be soon. Miss you guys. Love you. Take car." I think he meant to say care.
1: I do take a car.
0: I took a car to work this morning. Thank you, Scott. So did RJ. And then he said, also, do you think Matt LaFleur is going to ease up Friday night? Because they're brothers.
1: Better not.
0: I think not, speaking as a younger brother myself. Scott, I don't know.
1: But is LaFleur the younger or older brother?
0: LaFleur is the older. Which LaFleur?
1: Our LaFleur.
0: Our LaFleur is the older brother, RJ.
1: Okay.
0: Our LaFleur is 46 and their LaFleur is 39.
1: Okay, yeah. You cannot lose even in a preseason game to your younger brother.
0: Especially with a haircut like that. Come on.
1: That's when the dominance you've known your whole life ends.
0: Yeah. And Scott, I know you're listening. This is for you, buddy. I know your favorite band's Boss, and I do believe this is his favorite song of all time. Scott, someone in your place that you live has to have a cell phone. There's no way that you can't borrow someone's phone. Where's the commitment?
1: You think they're up right now?
0: Where's the commitment? That's a good point. Where's the commitment? I was thinking about Charlie again.
1: Yeah.
0: One time I was doing a show at Pooley's years ago. And it was in the afternoon. What time was the show at? I think it was at 5 to 7?
1: Sure.
0: 6 to 7, whatever it was. And the bar manager came up to me with their cordless landline phone, you know?
1: Yeah.
0: And he said, hand me the phone. And I'm like, what? Like, someone's on the other end. They want to talk to you. They said it's urgent.
1: You got a call.
0: Like, someone's calling, looking for you at the bar at Pooley's.
1: Oh.
0: And I'm like, oh, must be an emergency or something.
1: You're like, it's
0: so
1: Jen.
0: I said, Zeebo, hello? Hey, brother. Wish I was there, brother. It was Charlie down the middle Johnson. Charlie couldn't call into the studio because, you know, we were on remote. Charlie called into the bar. I said, Hey, brother. What's the haps? Down the middle Johnson here.
1: Happy Thirsty Thursday.
0: Yep, I said, Charlie, I appreciate the phone call, but I got to get on the... I'm doing a show.
1: We're live, man.
0: Oh, just thought I'd check in. So, Scott, where's the commitment?
1: I got to have a desk phone there.
0: Oh, Scott just messaged me.
1: Oh.
0: Public phone in a ass.
1: Oh.
0: Living house can't use for private. What? Public phone in a ass. Living house can't use for private. Private. Scott, why is the public phone in an ass? Public phone in a ass.
1: And why is it only for private, not for private? This is a public phone call.
0: This is very public. It's over the radio.
1: Yeah, everybody hears it.
0: Maybe get it out of that person's ass and give it a wash it and then give us a call. All right.
1: Or maybe the public phone is ass and it doesn't get good reception. Maybe that's what he was trying to say. Good to know he's listening, though.
0: Thanks for listening, Scott.
1: Are we counting that this is part of his streak, or is it over?
0: No, we'll count it.
1: Okay.
0: All right, we have a Ted.
1: He is participating in the program.
0: Oh, he just mentioned, he said assistant. Sorry.
1: Oh.
0: Assistant. Public phone house. It still doesn't make sense to me. Public phone in an assistant? It's in their ass? Scott, I'm confused.
1: Do you need an assistant for the public phone?
0: Does someone need assistance to get the phone out of their ass? Is that what you're saying, Scott?
1: Is that what's happening here?
0: I'm confused by the message. 608-321-1670 on the text line, our guy Johnny Gribbage, he says, for college football, and we're going to have Zach Heilprinter, sports director, in an hour from now.
1: Yes.
0: He said, who throws for more yards this year, UW's Kojo or Uncle Billy Joe, or UNC's, excuse me, Billy Edwards Jr.?
1: I have a feeling Billy Edwards Jr. isn't going to be starting in all the games.
0: Because Miles O'Neal is behind him. I think, and this could be a hot take, so North Carolina is taking on TCU to open up the season in Ireland.
1: Is that this weekend? I think it is.
0: If you were to look at, it's Saturday.
1: Yes.
0: Yeah.
1: Oh, I'll be up north, and they don't watch college football.
2: But it's in Dublin, Ireland.
3: Well, yeah, I know.
2: Go look at Billy Edwards Jr. If you were to look at him, you'd say this guy one day is destined to start a football game in Ireland. He's a ginger. He's pale. He looks like he's got a big affinity for potatoes. He looks like a guy who should start a football game in Ireland. 6 years senior.
3: Yeah. He appealed that. He's part of the appeal for the 5 for 5 rule.
2: Now, I'd imagine we're going Johnny Cribbage with everyone says healthy, right? I'm going to. Kojo is really predicated on running the ball, using his legs, though.
3: Are there any Thursday games this week?
2: That's a good question. I should look at the over-under. I'll ask Zach Heilprin this in an hour. I want to say that there's going to be a lot of yardage on the ground for Wisconsin, courtesy of Kojo's legs.
3: And the restocked running back room.
2: Yeah. All right, 608-321-16.
3: And hopefully a healthy O-line.
2: Line one, good morning.
4: Good morning, boys.
2: Mike? Oh, the human flock camera. Hey, Mike.
3: Hates women in sports.
2: What do you got against Kate Fox?
3: Yeah.
4: I just know Kate's backstory. I don't have to watch the video.
3: Oh.
4: I listen to this show every day.
3: Oh, okay. So you heard a couple of the nuggets she dropped in there that I didn't know, and I've seen her every day for the past 2 years.
2: That's fine. That's fine. No, it's fine. Cool.
3: It's cool. You do you.
2: No, we appreciate you listening to us. Your phone kind of is cutting it out.
3: Yeah, you're cutting in and out.
4: Oh. Hey, got me now.
2: We go through the same thing with Scott around this time.
4: Hey, Scott, turn off MBL, the show, and go over next Gina if you can use her phone.
3: She's
4: in your bed right now, so.
2: Yeah. Well, Mike, what's on your mind besides?
4: Well, wake her up.
2: What else is on your mind, Michael?
4: You know, the 49ers thing made me think of something like right away. You know, in Wolf of Wall Street, where they're going through the different rankings of prostitutes.
3: Oh, okay.
2: Yeah.
4: If you're a billionaire, why would you get the one that you need a penicillin shot for? I mean, come on.
3: You don't know that about this woman.
4: You definitely
2: maybe one of his favorite movies is Pretty Woman, and he wanted to save someone out of poverty.
4: Fair enough. I guess so. Uh-huh. I guess so. But
2: I mean, Richard Gere was like, "Hey, I want to help this woman out,
3: and I'm bringing a gerbil with me."
2: I don't think that was in the movie.
3: Yeah, it was. Director's cut.
4: Director's cut. Yeah, fair.
2: Gerbil.
4: But
3: let me wait.
4: Before I let you get on to the next person, you know, did you see the story about the kangaroos up here?
2: Yes. I think one is still on the lam, and I think the other two got hit by cars, the kangaroos in Columbia County. Was it Portage?
4: One was caught. Two others were hit by cars right by Petro there by the interchange.
3: Are they dead?
4: Yeah, they're dead. Definitely dead.
2: No.
4: They're dead, Jim.
2: And there's one still on the loose, right?
4: Yeah, still one loose on my high alert for that kangaroo. Keeping my eye open. I don't want to get sucker punched by kangaroo out of nowhere.
3: I feel like there was another like animal getting loose in Portage like a couple years ago, wasn't there?
4: Not that I recall. But,
3: or was that somewhere? Wasn't there like something that got loose in the Dells, Portage,
4: We just had the other kangaroo up in the Cedar get loose.
3: Oh, maybe that was it.
2: Where are all these kangaroos coming from, by the way?
4: I don't know.
2: Who has kangaroos?
4: Obviously, but how do you...
3: I have a wallaby.
2: Maybe you guys think about the monkeys that escaped in the south.
3: No. The kangaroo in Nisida, that's the one I was thinking of.
2: Why are there so many kangaroos getting loose in Wisconsin? Well, Mike, be on the lookout. And don't try to fight it. They can pack up a real kick. Falcon kick.
4: I've seen the videos of them beating up guys and dogs and everything else. So. Yeah.
2: Well, Godspeed, Mike. And if you find the kangaroo, I mean, I would be curious to see you try and wrestle it.
3: Oh, do like the scene with the panda in Tropic Thunder?
2: Maybe try to citizens arrest it. That'd be interesting.
4: Yeah, right. I wanted to control its arms. His things are so built, so muscular.
3: Well, arms you'll be able to. It's the legs.
2: It's the tail. A lot of it's force drive.
3: Watch out for the bottom half.
2: Yeah. Real thick.
4: Okay.
1: It'll post its tail on the ground.
2: All right, good luck, Mike.
1: Hind up and kick you.
4: All right.
2: Let's see it. Treasure and a treat.
1: Treasure or treat.
2: Line two, good morning.
5: Good morning, guys. How are you? I found a phone. So Gina had one. And I found it.
2: Oh.
1: Apparently Gina got mad.
2: I don't know. I did not hang up on you, Scott 3.0. I don't know if that was the gremlins or if you hung up. I did not. I was curious where that phone call was going. If you want to call back, 608-321-1670.
1: I feel like that was a setup because Mike said, I got to get off the phone so you can get to the next one. But that wasn't Mike.
2: Yeah, that's true. How'd Mike know someone else was on there?
1: Yeah.
2: I did not hang up on you, Scott, because there was a Scott 2.0 for a while. Scott 3.0, feel free to call back in. The gremlins either got you or you hung up. I did not. In fact, that's one of my faults as a human. I never hang up the phone. I just keep talking. All right, 608-321-1670. Also, I wanted to get to this, RJ, coming up. Luke, you know, we were talking about 13.1%. That's how much tickets have fallen for Badger football.
1: Yeah.
2: Luke Fickell was asked about it.
1: Oh, nice.
2: On Sunday's practice. I was going to play it yesterday, but we just got the yelling into the abyss about a barrage of nonsense. Who knows? So I wanted to bring that up to you and see, get your reaction to Luke Fickell.
1: Okay.
2: And his comments.
1: Can't wait.
2: But yeah, we are less than 2 weeks away. We're beyond the looking glass now for the season. Long scrimmage yesterday.
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0: Winning is the cure-all. If you win, people, they ease up on you a little bit, you know?
1: Yeah.
0: We'll put that to the test with the Cleveland Browns as Deshaun Watson apologized yesterday. I don't think anyone's going to ease up on that scumbag. Did you see, though, he apologized, RJ?
1: Yeah. Hey, guys. I get it.
0: Sorry. Hey, can I have my almost... How much money does he get? 300-something million? What is it?
1: 250 million. I think it was.
0: Sorry.
1: I'm sorry.
0: But winning... That's an extreme case. This is Deshaun Watson. Disgusting. But, RJ, people will very quickly like Luke Fickle again if the Badgers start winning.
1: Yeah.
0: It'll happen real quick. Especially if you take down Notre Dame.
1: Oh, this is the last year of his contract.
0: Oh.
1: Oh, sorry. $230 million guaranteed.
0: Oh. Luke Fickle's got a nice little buyout, too. But, RJ...
1: He's got a nice little bio.
0: Right
1: too.
0: Now, people are capitalism speaking with their money. Luke Fickle and the Badgers have seen a 13.1% decrease in ticket sales, season ticket sales.
1: That will happen.
0: Well, people don't want to back a loser, right?
1: Nope, they do not.
0: Luke Fickle, we had some of these comments yesterday of, you know, he wants more leaders on the team than the Cooper Catalanos, the Mason Posas, the Kojos of the world. He wants more leaders. And he was talking about, you know, the tight end. Possibly being the most versatile group and how the defensive line was really impressive, their development between spring and fall. Talking about some of the wide receivers,
1: mm-hmm.
0: What's going to be like for the injured offensive linemen and Haywood and Mendel. And then one of the reporters was like, hey, did you hear about your ticket sales? They're down 13.1%. Take a listen to the answer.
2: My reaction is I did not know that. I don't know when those came out.
0: He's like, actually, I did not know that.
1: Yeah, I mean, like, it's not his worry.
2: My reaction is I did not know that. I don't know when those came out. And that's the beautiful thing about being in fall camp. And, again, I know what our job is. And our job is to put a product out there that everybody wants to be able to see and win. And so whatever that means for everybody outside of things, it is what it is. You know, the beautiful thing is I don't, you know, these guys know about everything that's going on in the world today because, you know, everything is pretty instant to what they're doing. That hasn't been one thing that's come up in a leadership meeting or something that we've worried about because, you know, we've said, hey, let's just make sure no matter what the situation, no matter what noise are out there, we control the things we can control. And the biggest thing is what's between our own ears. And if you build it, they will continue to come.
0: Oh, he did it. If you build it, they will continue to come, he said.
1: Hey, well, there you go.
0: Well, they built a new facility, or a practice facility.
1: I saw that.
0: We're not allowed to come there, though.
1: No.
0: If you build it, they will continue to come. We can't even go there.
1: Can't even go.
0: But with that, for Luke Fickle, he is right. I mean, the coach shouldn't have to worry about ticket sales. You know what? You worry about wins and losses, and then that essentially is what affects ticket sales.
1: He worries about a fall of fun and entertainment.
0: Notre Dame. Western Illinois, right? Mm-hmm. And then Eastern Michigan? Who's it again?
1: Yes.
0: Yeah.
1: Then Penn State. Then the bye week.
0: I mean, we're looking at 2-1, right? I think that's fair to say.
1: In the first three? Yeah.
0: Yeah.
1: Should be.
0: What if they're 1-2?
1: Then you fire them right then and there. Like, you're like, oh, okay. Well, we need something new.
0: 20.5-point dogs to Notre Dame. And then after that, is RJ right? Your fourth game is Penn State.
1: How is that not changed?
0: Yeah, I don't know.
1: It opened at 20.5.
0: All right, 608-321-1670. I agree with Luke Fickle. Don't have to worry about it. Worry about wins and losses. Line one, good morning.
3: Good morning, fellas. Happy Pink Taco Tuesday.
0: Patrick in Oshkosh.
3: Patrick in Oshkosh.
0: What's up, USOP?
3: Hey, you know what? My public enemy number one when it comes to Wisconsin football, it's not Luke Fickle. It's Chris McIntosh.
0: Yeah.
3: I mean, right now he's got the football program basically getting back like a Portage Plumber or Don Morton type of crap, and then people are putting tickets on their windshield.
1: Yeah.
3: I mean, he's got to take out. I mean, why did he up and leave to be this new assigned pulse for the NCAA if he knows he dropped the ball on NIL money? He didn't hold people accountable. This is all on Chris McIntosh and Luke Fickell, but Luke Fickell's 1B.
0: Yeah, well, unfortunately for Luke Fickell, though, McIntosh absconded away. We can't really give him his our ire anymore, you know?
1: Yeah. I mean, we
0: but you're right.
1: We can give him.
0: But you're right, Patrick. Because
1: he set the athletic department back.
0: Yeah.
1: 20 years.
0: You're right.
3: You know, when Romans do what Romans do, and he chose to do the latter, so it's on him.
1: Yeah.
0: Yeah. Yeah. How are you feeling about this season? What number are you thinking for the wins? What number are you thinking?
3: 6.5.
0: Oh. Would you take the over or the under?
3: I'm still a Badger hopeful at heart, so I'm going to take the over.
0: Okay. Yes. Okay. 8 keeps jumping out at me. 8. Wishful thinking, though. Oh. I know.
3: Does he keep his job still?
0: At 8? Yes. At 7?
1: I think it depends on who the 7 are.
0: What about
1: if
0: 6?
1: It's 7.
0: What about 6?
1: 6, I don't think so.
0: What about 6? What if one of those includes Notre Dame?
3: maybe the scouting department or recruiting department, for that matter, they're one and the same. Maybe they should look at NFL practice teams. And yes. The guy that's got 1 year of eligibility to come back.
0: Yeah. Now we're talking, baby.
1: Like
0: who out there, what guy that can't quite make it in the NFL is out there for us to scoop for the bench?
1: Who do we got?
0: Who do we got?
3: Yeah, because they're going to make more money in the NIL. They will be making money on the practice squad.
0: Yep. Mm-hmm. What a brave new world, Patrick. You used to go to college to be a pro. Now you go pro to be back to college. What else is good, man?
3: Hey, you guys
0: life been good?
3: What's that?
0: Life been good?
3: Oh, excellent, yeah.
0: Good. Hey,
3: great weather, great fishing.
0: If I gave you $140, what would you do with it, Patrick?
3: Ooh, probably go to an all-you-can-eat sushi place somewhere.
0: Nice.
1: Oh, nice.
0: Have you seen the story about $140 and the San Francisco 49ers owner, by chance?
3: No, I didn't.
0: Oh! How long are you listening for today?
3: I got in my car at 6:30.
0: What time are you done listening, usually?
3: About
0: 5. Say that again. Your phone cut out.
3: About 7:25.
0: Oh, okay.
3: I usually come in to work about 5 minutes early.
0: Okay, so at 7 o'clock, I'm going to unveil this incredible story. Okay.
3: Okay. All sounds right. Good.
0: Much,
3: be listening.
0: Much love, Patrick. You the man. See you, buddy.
3: See ya.
0: Patrick and Oshkosh. Well, he said, "Happy Taco Tuesday." Would you pay $140 for one? I'll explain. After 7, that is, if you haven't heard. But yeah, Patrick goes right. Public enemy number one, Chris McIntosh. He's escaped. He's absconded away, though. He's in wit protection, the Big Ten program. Come right back.

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0: All right, welcome back in. 7 o'clock. If you have not heard the news yet, I'm about to unveil one of the greatest stories to come out of the NFL in quite some time. It is usually this happens during the break between training camp and, you know, after mini camp, OTAs, and then training camp. Like, hey, just don't get arrested, right? The bad boy watch list. This one, I guess it happened a while ago, but the news just dropped about it. So some incredible stuff out of the NFL. And you're wondering what will be the repercussions be? Because the public embarrassment, I guess, it's a lot, but probably not going to be enough in the eyes of what has happened here.
1: Yeah.
0: So funny. Have you seen the movie Pretty Woman? I'll give you a hint. I think New York, Jed York, 49ers owner, is a big fan of Richard Gere in that movie. Say, like, hey, he's me, I'm him. It's like when I watch a Ryan Gosling movie, I'm like, that's me. Jed York saw Richard Gere in Pretty Woman, said, that's me. Well, no, this happened, I guess, over the weekend.
1: Yeah.
0: Yeah.
1: Sunday.
0: What's your fantasy, man? That involves a trailer park in Ohio.
2: The Lord's Day.
0: Well, it's probably late Saturday night and into the morning of Sunday, right, RJ?
1: Probably.
0: East Palestine, Ohio. Who would ever go there? And what? Suppose you can make $140 stretch a long ways. Till Johnny Law's on your ass. All right, we'll get to it. Matt LaFleur, Mike LaFleur, coaching against each other. Got a joint practice tomorrow. Final preseason game on Friday. Got comments from them and the Melton brothers. How about that? We'll come right back.

0: We've got Wisconsin sports covered. W244DR Fitchburg. WOZN Madison. The Zone.
1: Practice yesterday.
0: This is a Wisconsin Sports Zone update.
1: Well, the Packers were back on the field for practice yesterday as they prepped for their final preseason game on Friday against the Arizona Cardinals. That team is coached by Mike LaFleur, the brother of Packers coach Matt LaFleur. The brothers are going to be facing off as head coaches for the first time. They'll also hold a joint practice on Wednesday. Matt LaFleur was asked yesterday what it meant to share the field with his brother.
2: Yeah, I think it's going to be pretty special. But at the end of the day, we're just looking to try to get good work. You know, both sides, you know, certainly always going to prioritize the Green Bay Packers. But if there is another team in the National Football League that I'll be rooting for, it will be the Arizona Cardinals.
1: Again, it will be Packers and Cardinals on Friday with the joint practice coming on Wednesday. After that, GM Brian Gutekunst and his staff will have to start cutting down their roster to 53 players that will make up their initial team. Turning to the Badgers, they held a lengthy scrimmage yesterday, now less than 2 weeks out from their opener against Notre Dame. They're still trying to figure out who their backup quarterback will be as the fight between freshman Ryan Hopkins and junior Deuce Adams is ongoing.
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1: The Brewers had yesterday off. That was after dropping the finale of their series against the Atlanta Braves in Williamson Port, Pennsylvania. The Brewers are now in New York tonight. They'll take on the Mets for a 6-10 first pitch. They currently sit 5.5 games above the Cubs for first place in the NL Central with a record of 81-50. For the Wisconsin Sports Zone Network, I'm Ebo.
0: 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Nah.
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0: Wow. You know, some people wanted to play Queen of My Double Wide, and I'm classing it up around here, okay? Private Dancer. Just a banger from Tina Turner. I'll be your private dancer, dancing for money. Do what you want me to do. You keep your mind on the money. We're going to the 49ers, their owner, Jed York. I'm your private dancer. He had $140 in his pocket, and he wanted something to do with it. By the way, his worth is estimated around $8.5 billion.
1: Hell yeah.
0: Jed York was arrested on Sunday at 9:35 a.m. Yes, the 49ers owner, for trying to pay just $140 in a Ohio trailer park.
1: For just $140. You
0: to can help a lady to a trailer park. To a woman of the early morning, if you will.
1: Or the late night.
0: Well, 9:35 a.m. You know, they say testosterone's the highest in the morning, RJ.
1: Yeah.
0: Naturally, it is. So maybe Jed woke up and he's like, I'm feeling a little randy, baby. Jed York was arrested at Ohio Trailer Park in East Palestine, Ohio. It's just as dirty and bad as you would assume, for soliciting prostitution. York responded to an advertisement on Sunday from a known prostitution website in Columbiana County and arranged to have relations with the female in exchange for $140. However, when York was on the way to the meeting, to the trailer park, again in East Palestine, Ohio, he was taken into custody by an agent from the Human Trafficking Task Force who had orchestrated the sting operation. You have been busted, Jed. The trailer park, Wheat Hill MHP, later claimed on Facebook that York was arrested there.
1: Yeah, come visit.
0: Yeah, we got him. The Wheat.
1: He was here.
0: The Wheat Hill Mobile Home Park claimed on Facebook that York was indeed arrested. Come on down.
1: Come
0: see
1: on
0: the spot.
1: In.
0: Well, the 49ers owner got arrested.
1: We'll show you the double wide. Tours start tomorrow.
0: Like I said, well, he was arrested there because that where he was pulled over, not that the police were using one of their homes as part of this thing.
1: Oh.
0: York had, quote, in his possession, his cellular device, which he was used to arrange the criminal act. The documents show that York was booked in the county jail on two separate charges. One count of engaging in prostitution. And here's what I don't get. The other count, possessing criminal tools. What, was he going to go steal some copper afterwards? Well, like what do you do in East Palestine, Ohio? Solicit relations with a woman and then go steal some copper from somewhere?
1: Yep.
0: What do you do? Is that all you... On Monday, however, York cut a plea deal with the prosecutors.
1: He went to Notre Dame.
0: He grew up not far from that area, by the way. York was initially released on a $5,000 bond, pled no contest to a lesser charge of disorderly conduct.
1: He's from Youngstown.
0: As well as a no contest to one count of possessing criminal tools. What are criminal tools?
1: Not a clue.
0: What's a criminal tool? Again, I can think of just you're stealing copper or you're stealing some sort of scrap metal. But why would a guy worth $8.5 billion need to go scrapping? Again, why would a guy worth $8.5 million go to a double wide for a $140 coitus? I don't know if that was what he actually paid for. He was sentenced to one day in jail, though he was given credit for time served.
1: Hey, look at that.
0: He was also ordered to pay $1,150 in fines. A court filing also shows that York's attorney stated he completed an online course. What's that? What's the online course he completed? Don't go to East Palestine, Ohio?
1: What are you going to do to not do this? Stay out of Ohio. Good. Good. All right.
0: He is going through a divorce with his wife.
1: Oh, no.
0: Yeah.
1: Did he have to, like, dump some of his ownership then, or is she getting...

0: I would say the thing that...
1: Hey, don't worry. It's already up on his Wikipedia page.
0: I would imagine so. Yeah, the Wheat Hill Mobile Home Community.
1: Oh, he filed for divorce.
0: Wow.
1: Oh.
0: Look at him.
1: Okay.
0: Yeah.
1: All right.
0: So there you go. The 49ers owner. Again, things could be a lot worse. Look at what happened to the Cleveland Browns. Like, you have Deshaun Watson as your starting quarterback. He's disgusting, right? And now you have... And what I like about Jed York here, though, is maybe we're trying to save someone out of poverty. Maybe he's, again, Pretty Woman could be his favorite movie, and he's really he's tuned into Richard Gere's character. And he's like, I want to use my wealth. I just got divorced. I want to use my wealth to help out some of the less fortunate in Ohio. East Palestine, that train crash there, they had toxic goo spilling everywhere.
1: You think he had the...
0: He's like, I would like to save one individual from this.
1: You think he had the Roy Orbison song playing as he was driving up?
0: I bet you Saturday night, he's like, I'm going to have a nice night in. And he put on Pretty Woman. He's like, I haven't seen this in forever. Puts on Pretty Woman. He's like, Richard Gere, all he wanted to do was save Julia Roberts. That's all he wanted.
1: That's it.
0: And it spoke to him. And he said, you know what? I'm from the area. Well, he grew up 20 minutes away from East Palestine. There just had toxic sludge spilled all over. I'd like to save one individual from gaining a third arm.
1: What if?
0: Mutating. I would love to save them.
1: What if this lady of the night brought, like, advertised that she had, like, the third breast, like, from...
0: From Total Recall?
1: Total Recall. Because of the toxic sludge. And he was like, you know what?
0: Very enticing.
1: I got to see that.
0: He's like, I loved that movie as a kid. Very enticed. Very intrigued now. Yeah, Jed York arrested. Aren't you glad the Packers don't have an owner? You, my friend, are the owner. You are the owner. 49ers said, we are aware of the matter, which will be reviewed under the personal conduct policy. 49ers also commented saying, as this is a legal matter, which has been resolved, we will not be providing any further comment at this
1: time. Which has been resolved? Has it?
0: Jed York, the owner, he's like, all right, we're going to investigate ourselves and found that the only thing we did was loved too much. Cared too hard. Wanted to help out some of the less fortunate with my fortune and just help someone cover their grocery bill for the week. 608-321-1670. Line one, good morning.
2: He's just creating jobs is what that guy is doing. He's another billionaire creating jobs. That's what this guy is doing.
1: I think she already had a job.
0: It's a pretty good point, actually.
2: You know, I can't figure out why these billionaires, there's a place in the United States where this is legal, right? Isn't
0: yeah.
2: it?
0: Yeah, I mean, you could go on OnlyFans and see, like, someone's more than they're, you know.
1: Yeah, but you could go to Las Vegas and it's fine.
0: Yeah.
2: Completely legal. I mean, they can't come up with an excuse to go to Las Vegas?
1: Yeah.
0: Yeah, why the it's Wheat Hill Mobile legal. Park in East Palestine, Ohio?
1: Maybe he's a repeat customer.
0: Again, I'm thinking of a Pretty Woman situation.
1: But how do you get the number? It's not like he just was like, hey, where can I go? And I'm talking about dirt cheap.
0: I would love to know more, too.
2: I'd like to be his attorney in this situation. I'd be like, human trafficking? He's being what? Charged with human trafficking?
0: Well, it was a human trafficking task force.
1: So, yeah, his was just prostitution. To procure prostitution. Okay. He's not part of human trafficking.
2: They kind of throw the human trafficking in. I mean, the guy just wanted a hand job, and now he's getting charged with human trafficking.
0: I think he wanted a... I don't know how to... he was giving a hand out, Eric, is what you're trying to say, I think. A hand out. You're going
2: to
0: hand out. Say, hey, let me help you this week with your groceries, or...
1: Let me give you my...
0: Fill up your tank. Yeah. Times are tough.
2: It's got to be a tough ride. You got to be a tough ride there. You get to the, and they're like, we're charging you with human trafficking. Human trafficking? I wasn't even driving, you know? He was riding with her. What are you talking about? I'm the human getting trafficked. That's what I'm guilty of. I'm getting trafficked to the whorehouse.
0: I think it was just a double wide.
1: Right. I think this was an Uber.
0: I don't think you could call it a house. It's a double wide. Is that a house?
1: Yeah. Well-

0: A domicile.
1: It's the
0: domicile.
1: It's the age-old question, right? It's just the it's a profession that's been around forever, and
0: it's the oldest profession I've been told.
1: Oldest profession. You are right. So
2: none older.
1: Got that going for us. Got that story. You know, he could have been in a situation where somebody said, "I'm Chris Hansen." Now you know you're in big trouble.
0: Well, right? Why don't you have a seat right here? And you're like, oh, boy.
2: Oh, no.
1: Right. Can you imagine if there's a cop named Chris Hansen? He'd walk in, I'm Chris Hansen. Oh, boy.
0: Oh.
1: That's a big
0: problem. Please don't tell me with Dateline NBC.
3: I got to go.
0: No, with the mobile home park task force.
3: Oh, thank God.
0: Hey,
1: oh,
0: Eric, did you see the preview for that Dateline Chris Hansen movie coming out where Robert Pattinson plays Chris Hansen? It looks electric. It looks incredible.
3: It does look pretty good.
1: I think that show ended up getting canceled because it isn't on anymore. They don't have a new episode.
0: No, I think it's on somewhere else.
2: No, it's not.
0: I'm sure I thought it was.
2: No. It ended because someone committed suicide.
1: Yeah, and then they sued Chris Hansen.
2: Yeah, the estate sued him.
0: What?
2: Yeah. It's not on anymore.
1: That's what happened.
2: Yeah.
1: So it's not on.
0: Really?
2: Yeah. It's done. His time's over.
1: They really, his time is over.
2: Hang on.
0: Takedown with Chris Hansen. A hidden camera sting series following operations to catch individuals trying to meet minors online. Did we just revamp? Let's see here. Oh, whoa. Oh, yeah. We're still on, baby. We're still going. Takedown with Chris Hansen. I knew
1: he's doing good work out there. I mean, that's important stuff. We don't need that. We don't need that. And this owner of the San Francisco 49ers was not. We just got to make it clear. He wasn't doing that. We've almost started a rumor here. We got to make it clear, all right?
0: He needs to hold a press conference.
1: That's not happening.
0: We have questions.
1: Did you see that one thing I sent you this morning about strategies?
0: I have not looked yet, no.
1: Just sounded like Matt LaFleur to me.
0: Is it the one with the... Hang on, I'm looking right here. Is it the one with the fat kid talking?
1: Yeah. Yeah.
0: Oh, the Rizzler? Is there swearing in it? I can't remember. I haven't watched it yet.
2: Don't.
1: No, there's no swearing. There's no swearing.
0: RJ, no. RJ, don't. Here you go.
4: Like, I tried to do a strategy, and then I tried to do that strategy, and it didn't work.
0: Sounds like Matt LaFleur to you, Eric?
1: I'm going to use that one at work today, and I'm going to get... My best friend at work is going to be laughing his ass off. I'm going to sit in a meeting. They're going to go, where are we at? And I'm going to be like, oh, I tried a strategy. And then I tried the strategy, and then the strategy didn't work. So that's where we're at.
0: Hey, Eric, speaking of loving maybe a little too hard, your Vikings, the Love Boat. I just thought of that. There's a little controversy. The Love Boat, the Vikings. Remember that?
1: Yeah. Yeah, they pulled that off. Nobody got arrested for human trafficking.
0: No, but there were individuals probably charging more than $140 for their services.
1: Yeah, I don't think any arrests came out of that, did they?
0: Just embarrassment, I think, right?
1: Right, just embarrassment.
0: Yeah.
1: You know what else is embarrassing? 3 million metric tons of beef. 3 million metric tons of beef. How are we going to come up with that?
0: What?
1: Did you hear that?
0: What?
1: The United States is buying 300 million metric tons of beef from somebody to distribute to us people.
0: Yeah, really?
1: That's true.
0: No, this is news to me.
1: Now, they figured out that there's not that many beef cows out there. The only way to get her done is to grind up the whole cow. The whole cow, that's the nose, the hoofs, the ears, everything.
0: Knows the tail.
1: The hair, shove it all in there. That's the only way they're going to get that. So I'd be careful about the hamburger you're buying.
0: That's why you got to buy from a local. You got to buy local.
5: local.
1: You got to buy local.
5: Yeah.
1: You got to buy local. Like, the, they'll take the cow. The asshole and the private parts are already spoken for by the hot dog company, but the rest is going in. It's going in to the meat grinder, and you're going to get it. So...
0: Eric, I'll be on the lookout. I have a beautiful cow that I got from Wanakee. Then it was processed, so it's processed parts of the cow. Beautiful in my freezer.
1: Right.
0: So I'm good. So thank you. All right.
1: Right. It's gonna get to the point here where you're at the restaurant and you're gonna have your ribeye, your tenderloin, and then you're gonna have like nose. You can have a nose cut or ear cuts.
0: Yeah. Yeah.
1: Well, I'll take a cut of nose, please, and then throw in a couple ears, but I don't want any tag holes in it, you know.
0: You know, my mom was telling me when she was a kid, my grandmother, her mom obviously, they would have pickled beef tongue. And she said you just had to peel the taste buds off, and then it was good once you peeled that, you know, the outer layer off there. I've never had it. But maybe it's coming to a plate near me soon.
1: My dad used to love liver, and I'd be like, that's not supposed to be eaten. My God. Have you ever eaten? It's terrible. Yeah. It's terrible.
0: It's very irony, you know?
1: Oh, man, you got to be hungry to eat that. I'm sorry.
0: Yeah.
1: I'm not that hungry. Well, I'll get a bag of Tostitos. I'm sorry.
0: Let's hard deck her, Eric. All right.
1: Thanks. Let's hard deck it. This has gone too far.
0: Much love. Go strategize with your work bestie, okay?
1: Yeah. Strategies.
0: Hey, Tapatoma Hill to you, buddy. Much love.
1: Yeah, Tapatoma.
0: Zach Halpin, our sports director, coming up bottom of the hour. Where'd you go? Line two, about to get to you. Hey, what are you going to do, though? There you go. Jed York. Casey missed it. Jed York, he had $140 burning in his pocket. Thought he'd go to the Wheat Hill Mobile Park to go spend it with a
2: lady.
0: Some paid services. Turns out it was part of a human trafficking task force. He got arrested, spent the night in jail, fined about $5,000, and then another $1,000-something for fees. That's how they get you, RJs, on the fees.
2: That's how they get you.
0: That's how they get you on the fees. So there you go. Jed York. He probably popped in. Probably popped in Pretty Woman, and he's like, you know what? Richard Gere, your character, is speaking to me. I'm gonna go to East Palestine, Ohio, with my $8.5 billion net worth.
2: I'm gonna do this too.
0: And rescue someone out of it. $140 make you holler. Holler, no, don't arrest me.
2: No.

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8: Good morning. Getting more crowded now, but so far the interstates and Beltline are moving along, but pockets of congestion are starting up. Brake lights in the construction zone on John Nolan and 151 South at the interstate. No issues on East Washer downtown yet. Other slow spots starting up include Stoughton Road at East Buckeye and Flom, northbound Park Street at Fish Hatch and Ashton Corners. Peak traffic starts up soon, so expect congestion on the westbound Beltline. For now, other main routes are at the posted speeds. No crashes or delays. With your zone traffic, I'm Stacy Kay.
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0: Talk Wisconsin with our sports director, Zach Heilprin. Okay. People with the... Never mind. Off air conversation.
1: Oh, okay.
0: Just people at work messaging me things that I have no control over. But I'll gladly pass the message along to the people that you should be messaging in the first place. Anyways.
1: Love when that happens.
0: Anyways, I'm trying to do a show. Anyways.
1: Trying to do a show.
0: My wife, she's so funny, man. She doesn't care about sports, doesn't pay attention to sports. But every once in a while, something will pique her interest. There was one time, Jenny was sitting on the couch last night. I was cooking some dinner, and all of a sudden I heard from the living room, "Who's Jed York?"
1: What do you mean, Jenny?
0: I turn around, I'm like, "Why do you ask?
1: What's this all about?"
0: She goes, "Why is a guy worth $8.5 billion spending $140 for a prostitute?" And I said, "Jenny, that's a great question, isn't it?"
1: We've been asking that since 10 this morning.
0: And she goes, "Who is he?" I said, "He's the owner of the San Francisco 49ers. And she said, "What's he doing in East Palestine, Ohio?" Said, that's another great question. That is another great question.
1: He's from Youngstown. And I know that doesn't explain anything.
0: It's like when I did a radio show with Amon Green many moons ago. World Dairy Expo was in town. I think World Dairy Expo is happening right now or coming up?
1: That's the last week of September into the first weekend of October.
0: I mean, World Dairy Expo was happening, and Amon, you're right, because this is during football season.
1: Yeah.
0: And Amon Green, the Packers' all-time leading rusher, I did a show with him, and usually he'd get a hotel room because he'd drive from, Appleton area and come down. And Amon messaged me, he's like, "Ebo, I can't get any hotel rooms. What the hell's going on?" So, "Well, Amon, it's the World Dairy Expo. It's been booked out for like a whole year."
1: Let me tell you something.
0: And he goes, "Can I stay over at your house?" I said, "Amon Green, for you, anything."
1: Anything.
0: So Amon came over and I let him stay at my house. We played video games. Because he's a big gamer.
1: Yeah.
0: And just kind of shot the crap. And I'm like, "Amon, you don't know how crazy this is for me. I was a kid playing the Sega Dreamcast, NFL 2K, being you. And now I'm playing video games with you." Not on the Sega, but, and he had this Xbox in a briefcase. It was really cool.
1: Well, I mean, after you retire and you become an e-gaming coach, I mean, that seems legit.
0: So Jenny, at the time, my wife, she was bartending at the Village Bar. Shout out Village Bar. She came home around, 1, 2 a.m. and she woke me up. And she goes, "Hey, who's sleeping on our couch?" And, she didn't care about sports. I go, "Honey, that's a great question. That's Amon Green." And she goes, "Who in the hell is Amon Green?" I go, "Baby, that's the Packers' all-time leading rusher sleeping on your couch right now." She Googles him quick. Why is a guy worth $30 million sleeping on our couch? I go, "Honey, that's another great question. You heard of the World Dairy Expo? It's in town." He could not get a hotel. She goes, "Oh, well, all right. Just make sure he doesn't wake me up in the morning." Oh, you got it.
1: All
0: right. Amon, quiet as a titmouse.
2: By the way.
0: As he pulls up in his Batman Hummer.
1: Yeah.
0: Amon, the man. Who in the hell? Who's Jed York? Why is a guy worth $8.5 million getting a $140 prostitute? Years ago, who's Amon Green?
1: Why do you think he still has $8 billion?
0: Why is the Packers' all-time leading rusher worth $30 million to sitting on our couch? Baby, you got some good questions right there. No, yeah, but Jed York, what are you doing? Well, I had this funny text in. John Boy, aka Johnny Driftless, has said, "Because aren't you glad the Packers don't have an owner?" And he responded back saying, "It would be a wild stat line of criminal activity for NFL owners if they included the Packers." Reading off, for Jed York prostitution, others like the Dodgers having financial crimes.
1: Yeah.
0: Then you get to the Packers coming in with, 13,000 DUIs, 2,530 drunken disorderlies. There's your Green Bay Packers.
1: And that's just in 1 year.
0: This owner racked up how many DUIs in a year? Sir, that's multiple owners, okay?
1: Yeah.
0: Still, the number's alarming.
1: Well, not really.
0: How many drunk
1: stats? Top 10. 7 of the top 10 in the country right here. I believe it's 11 of the top 20. We got problems, man.
0: Can we get these owners out? No.
1: No.
0: In fact, well, I mean, they're not really actually owners. They just have a sheet of paper.
1: They're shareholders.
0: Then why include them in the stats? Because it's that impressive.
1: Because you guys do.
0: Because it's that impressive. All right.
1: How funny would that be if somebody, like, went and looked at the register of, like, Packer stock ownership, and then, like...
0: Like, this person can't be an owner anymore.
1: Let's see what we got here. Oh, that's not a good one.
0: Who let this person in as an owner? They have 9 DUIs.
1: Can the Packers buy you out? Here's your $350 back.
0: Yeah, to pay for your tickets. Please buy me out. All right, Zach Heilprin, our sports director. We got Wisconsin football locked and loaded, less than 2 weeks away from taking on Notre Dame at Lambeau. Come right back, sir.

0: crossing the line. You're crossing the line. The whole damn system crossing the line. Who cares? Maybe you don't understand what I'm talking about.
1: This is Over the Line on the Wisconsin Sports Zone Radio Network. Keep your head in the game.
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0: I said, move! Get out the way! Because our sports director, Zach Halperin, is coming through! Zachy! What's up, brother? Uh-oh! Here I come! Here I go! Don't stop, Trick. Move. Zach, you see those headlights? You hear that effing crowd? It's what I do. Zachy, people are cheering for two episodes of the camp within 18 hours.
1: Look at that.
0: Juggernaut of information. How are you, by the way? How are you?
1: I'm doing great.
0: Have you missed Platteville at all? Making that trip to Southwest Wisconsin now that the fall camp is over? They're looking back on it. Like, how was fall camp in Madison compared to the ones in Platteville?
1: More productive, I'll say that.
0: Really?
1: Oh. I mean, you take 3 hours out of your trip. Yeah, I think you're going to be more productive. I'm not talking about them. I have no idea if they've been more productive. I can't really. I don't know about them. But I think was more productive.
2: That's good.
0: Speaking of productivity, Zach, we're all – Kojo is the clear cut, throwing through number – who is the backup quarterback, Zach? I heard there's still a battle between Deuce and Hopkins.
1: Jeff Grimes, the offensive coordinator, was asked about that on Saturday, and he said, what's the status of it? And he said, ongoing.
0: Ongoing.
1: And that was it. And that's what he said. He said, ongoing. So it is ongoing at this time. It's close. I don't know if there's a ton of separation. I've also said, I don't think there's a ton of separation between Colton Joseph and those guys, but Colton Joseph's a clear starter. The clear backup, I think we get the depth chart next Monday. Or maybe Tuesday because it's a day later, right? Everything's pushed back a day because it's game on Sunday. So maybe it's Tuesday. I think it's going to be an or. I think it's going to be either Ryan Hopkins or Deuce Adams or Deuce Adams or Ryan Hopkins.
0: All right. The old or.
1: Which would I go with? I would go with Ryan Hopkins.
0: Well, I mean, same, dude. Ryan Hopkins has just been – I heard the media is too scared to report on how good he's been doing lately.
1: No.
0: I guess we kind of covered this last week when you were on.
1: I would have expected him to have a much – based on the way he played in spring, I would have not expected this competition to still be ongoing. But his performance has led to it still being ongoing.
0: Interesting.
1: Like, they both made some plays. It's just one is not separated from the other.
0: Hey, speaking of quarterbacks, now, Billy Edwards Jr., you got the starting job for North Carolina. And if you were to look at him and then you saw that North Carolina was taking on TCU in Ireland, you'd be like, this guy is destined to start a football game in Ireland. Just look at him. He's a ginger. Yeah. He's pale.
1: Maybe he'll find another year of eligibility and be able to take the starting job for the Badgers next year when they play Pittsburgh.
0: Yeah, maybe he'll find it at the end of the rainbow in a pot of gold. Yeah. You know? He looks like he's destined to start Ireland.
1: Yeah, he's a little tall for the finding the pot of gold. But
0: well, no, he's after me, Lucky Charms. But Zach, we had a message in here bright and early from our guy Johnny Cribbage, and he said, who throws for more yards, Kojo or Billy Edwards Jr.? And I was like, that's a pretty good question, because I think a lot of Kojo's yards are going to come on his legs, though. As opposed to
1: total yards, Colton Joseph. Every time you say Kojo, I think Curtis Joseph.
0: Kojo.
1: Just to let you know.
2: Great goalie.
1: Yes, exactly. He's a Wisconsin
0: goalie. Kojo, the movie about the dog.
1: That's, again, every time you say it, I think.
0: Sorry, I'll tailor my questions towards you more. Colton Joseph.
1: It's not about you.
0: Colton Joseph.
1: It's not about you.
0: No, it's all me. It's all about you.
1: No, it's all me. It's all my inability to think straight.
0: You have no ability.
1: But yes,
0: you have all
1: Colton Joseph.
0: Colton Joseph. For total yards.
1: Total yards, I take Colton Joseph, easily.
0: What about throwing? That's what I said.
1: I just don't think Billy Edwards Jr. is that great. So, and I think that competition was significantly closer than this. Obviously, Colton Joseph has been the number one throughout since he stepped on campus. That was not the case down in North Carolina. So, I'll take Colton Joseph.
0: Boom. Colton.
1: Because I don't think Billy Edwards Jr. is going to start the entire year.
0: Well, I think, Jay, they looked at their quarterback room in North Carolina, and they're like, all right, who would more, beholden themselves to the Irish?
1: Mm-hmm.
0: Billy Edwards Jr. Look at him, at him.
1: Mm-hmm. Look at him.
0: Zach, I'm looking here at, because you had a great question. I saw a couple of, speaking of Colton's, Colton Bartholomew had pointed it out that you asked a great question. Sunday to Eric Grimes about the offensive line. And Zach, I mean, another great Colton, right? What's the vibe on the offensive line and injury heading into the season here?
1: That's an innocuous question. Like, it's not great at all. I was just wondering.
0: It was a fantastic question.
1: It wasn't. It didn't need that. It didn't need that. I appreciate Colton. I'm almost positive he's humoring me.
0: Which Colton is better at what they do, Joseph or Bartholomew?
1: Bartholomew.
0: Oh.
1: It's not even close. So the not even close. The thing about the right side of the offense, I mean, they went into fall camp thinking it was going to be Emerson Mandel at right guard and Kevin Haywood at right tackle. And that has not happened. Emerson Mandel had offseason surgery. He missed half a spring, then had offseason surgery because of that. And then, took part in some individual drills. We never saw him in team over the 15 practices we saw. And Kevin Haywood got hurt day one, day two, and he never was back. Now, the both of them were making progress, but the way that Jeff Grimes talked about it, the way Luke Fickell talked about it, certainly seemed very uncertain if they were going to have the right side of their offensive line. My question was, how much do they have to practice to be able to be ready for that opener on September 6th? Because they haven't practiced at all. And, Jeff Grimes didn't give a great answer. Said, I don't know. But we'll find out. We'll find out here in the next few days. We're going to have to make a decision. That's what Luke Fickell said, too. They're going to have to make a decision. Like, they have a few more practices here before they truly, truly transition into getting ready for Notre Dame. But I would say I think they have to practice during the week. There's no way you're going to put them on the field against Notre Dame having not practiced at all.
0: Yeah. And versatility, Zach. Versatile. Like, numbers beyond what you can dial. Was apparently the tight end group for Wisconsin. Is that the most versatile group Wisconsin has entering the season?
1: Versatile. I mean, they certainly have a bunch of different body types there. I'd probably put them and the defensive line in the same kind of room where you have a bunch of guys could play and they all can do different things. Maybe don't have a complete player that can do everything, but you have guys that can do a bunch of different things, and I would certainly say that about the tight end room. They have four guys that are going to play. They've got the guys that are returning from last year, and Grant Steck and Emmett Bork. Both those guys are going to play, and then you've got the transfers and Jacob Harris, who may have the best hands on the team. He made some insane catches in spring, made some insane catches here in fall camp, and then Ryan Schwendeman is another transfer. So those are the four that are going to play. I think a little bit of a dark horse is Zy Davis. He's a second-year guy. I'm really what I'm struggling with, Evo?
0: What's that?
1: There's no such thing as a redshirt freshman anymore.
0: I know.
1: There's no redshirt,
0: you can just do what you want, sophomore. Come and go as you please.
1: Yep, so he's a sophomore. Didn't play last year, but he's a sophomore. And really, really stood out at times. I think maybe later in the year we might see him. If he keeps on accelerating up his game level, raises game up. Might see him later on, but that tight end room is they have a bunch of different bodies and a bunch of different guys. I don't know that they have a true number one, but I think all four will play.
0: Our true number one is you, Zach Heilprin, by the way.
1: Ugh.
0: That is or dog.
1: When I think about the shows on the network that we have here, I feel the same way about you.
0: Well,
1: and you know what? Just in general, morning shows in general.
0: Oh,
1: number one.
3: Number one. Number one.
0: Thank you.
3: Number one.
0: The feeling is mutual.
1: Number one.
0: To you.
1: Number one.
0: Zach, we are a barrage of nonsense. Zach, a lot of talk on the offense. Anything standing out defensively for Wisconsin?
1: Yeah, man, again, the defensive line. Like, last year they brought in a whole, they decided they needed to play big boy football last year. I don't know why it took them a few years to figure it out, but they decided they needed to play big man football, big boy football, and they brought in a bunch of big boys. And Wisconsin has decided to bring in a whole bunch of more big boys on the defensive line. I think that is another spot where a bunch of guys are going to play. I don't know if you saw this. You see this, Evo? They have
0: Culver's Patch. That's why they're so big.
1: They have the heaviest roster in college football again this year.
0: Thank you, Craig Culver. Oh, yeah. Thank you, Craig Culver.
1: Do you see that or no?
0: Yeah, I did.
1: Who is it? Trying to see who the other. Virginia. So Wisconsin's 242.2 pounds. That's just slightly ahead of Virginia Tech, Texas, South Carolina, and Notre Dame.
0: Thick.
1: So, right. I don't know what thick, yeah. Does that count? Can we just give him a win based on that?
4: I think so.
1: All right, good.
4: It's kind of like back where you used to be able to do whoever won the Beef Bowl at the Rose Bowl usually ended up winning the game.
1: Yeah, exactly.
0: Well, do you want to be the thickest, or do you want to, like, you know, I guess it's a philosophy, right? Like, do you want to be thicker?
1: What does Wisconsin want to do this year?
0: Run the ball.
1: Run the ball.
0: Excuse me. Stop the people. Stop people from running the ball too.
4: Dominate people.
1: Run the ball. Dominate the trenches. Dominate the right. Get after it. Get back to being Wisconsin football
4: of scrimmage.
0: Yeah.
1: Control line of scrimmage.
0: I know. In a world of GLP ones, though, Zach, being big ain't a good thing anymore.
4: They can do that after their career's done.
1: Exactly. Right. I mean, I think you'll feel. There's been a lot of alumni that certainly look like that. That may have been on one or two. Yeah.
0: Oh, wow.
1: No name. No, not naming names.
0: No, of course not.
1: But wow. Not naming names.
0: No.
1: I'll tell you off air. Yeah. I'll tell you off air.
0: Well, I can't wait to end the segment.
4: We'll stay on hold.
1: Right?
0: And usually I never say that when I'm on air with you.
4: Yeah.
1: And I feel like you, when you see it, you're like, yeah, that's obvious.
0: Oh, I think I might know. I think I'm going to go. Am I Facebook friends with them?
1: I have no idea.
0: Good are you?
1: That I don't know your Facebook friends? I don't know. That's tough. I'll study up on that. But no, the defensive line. I like the defensive line. I like the defensive line. They have a bunch of guys that are can play there. And then you have the two, you know, stars of your team. The two that you know everybody's going to know. And Cooper Catalano and Bayce Posa have had some really good springs. My question is, can they get after the quarterback? Not those two, but the guy, them in general. Mm-hmm. They have to replace Mason Rider, have to play Daryl Peterson. Yeah. I think the one guy that we're going to be hearing a bunch about trying to get after the quarterback is Sebastian Cheeks. He had a really good fall camp. And that's the secondary. We can talk about how they stopped the run better last year, and they did.
0: Mm-hmm.
1: That's because a lot of teams didn't really even try to run because they could just throw it all over Wisconsin secondary.
0: Yeah. Yeah.
1: So to me, it's they rebuilt that, and can that stand up to some of the pressure they're going to face this year?
0: I'm getting fired up, Zach.
1: Cool. And they have to get thrown right in the fire with CJ Carr.
0: Yeah. It's go time. Hey, Zachy. You've traveled a lot covering sports, been here, been there. I know you've been to Iowa. Have you ever, by chance, driven through or been at or near East Palestine, Ohio?
1: Ohio. I thought you said Iowa.
0: I'm at Ohio. So
1: yeah. I don't think I've gotten that far.
0: No.
1: South in Ohio.
0: You never had like $140 in your pocket when you're in Ohio? You're like, I really could go to East Palestine right now.
1: I have not.
0: Okay.
1: I didn't even know. Like, I saw that trending yesterday. I had no idea what East Palestine was. I was like, is that something that's going on overseas? Like, what's going on? I was like, is there a...
0: No, that's... Are they
1: going to split it up? Are they going to go a little West Germany, East Germany, and split up Palestine? What, you know, are going to have East and West Palestine? I didn't know. So.
0: Well, I think Jed York would say that at East Palestine...
1: He would not be a fan of that.
0: No, they have the right to exist there in East Palestine, the sex workers. So...
1: Yeah.
0: I mean, maybe. I was just curious if in your travels you'd ever, you know...
1: I have not, but I think it's amazing that billionaires are showing up at trailer parks for sex for $140. And also, who's charging $140 in a trailer?
0: Well, I mean, maybe it's not the nicest of trailers, you know?
1: I think that's it.
0: It's supply and demand, Zach.
4: What are you going to do?
1: Okay. Hey, get it done. No judgment.
4: Yep.
0: Yeah, I mean, you could spend $140 on the internet at OnlyFans and see...
4: Got to dip that pen somewhere.
0: Yeah. Well, Zach, I assumed you watched the movie Pretty Woman and it was really... Infatuated with Richard Gere. He's like, I'm going to go save a woman.
1: That I have not seen yet.
0: Well, I mean, if you haven't seen it by now, I don't think you're going to be watching Pretty Woman anytime soon. No. So.
1: Okay, all right.
4: You can hold
1: it. Appreciate you.
0: I think it was like 1992. Zach?
1: Oh, my God.
0: What? Pretty Woman?
1: No, I'm seeing the jerseys for the Packers.
0: Oh, they're out?
4: Oh, they're out? 1990.
1: Yeah.
0: Pretty Woman. Oh, are they all black?
1: They are not.
4: Are they all yellow?
0: Oh, hang on. We're going to do this live with you. Where are they?
1: They're green.
0: Where?
1: Fox News put it out.
0: What? Zach, you're not a Fox News guy. Are you even following them?
1: Marcus Eversole.
0: Oh.
1: Where is it? He just tweeted about it.
0: What is this? Did you retweet it or something?
1: I have not yet, but I'll retweet it for you so you can find it.
0: What the hell is this?
1: They are green.
4: Oh, there it was.
0: What the, how do you supposed

0: find this thing.
1: Rivalry jersey.
2: I just sent.
1: There it is.
2: I just sent it.
3: 2 hours
0: you
3: ago.
0: You sent it?
3: Or you retweeted it?
2: I retweeted it.
0: All right. Zach,
1: what the heck is that?
0: Let's see here.
2: It's
0: Let's
2: the jersey.
1: Yeah.
2: The jersey.
3: Load.
0: I don't see anything on his. RJ, show me a picture.
1: It's not cool.
0: Show me the picture. I can't find it anywhere.
1: Well, hold on.
0: You guys both stink.
1: Well, this
0: show
1: thing,
0: me the
1: this
0: picture.
1: This thing isn't zooming in, and it just disappeared.
2: I literally retweeted it.
0: I'm on your Twitter account. There's nothing there.
2: You have to go to the retweets part.
1: It won't zoom
0: I'm
1: in.
0: On the retweets part.
2: No, you're not.
1: Upper left.
2: Upper right.
0: That's not a Packers jersey.
1: Yeah, it is.
2: It's got the old school right. logo.
1: Sorry, it was my left.
0: I think they're kind of cool.
1: It looks weird small.
2: It does.
0: Huh.
2: Maybe they look better on the guys. I don't know.
0: Interesting. Probably you got to hit a break. I didn't realize what time it is. I think they're kind of slick. I was all ready to hate on them. I kind of like them.
2: Let's see what the pants look like, right?
1: I think they're white.
0: Duh. Zach.
2: We don't know that.
0: Zach, if I gave you $140 right now, what would you do with it?
2: Not buy that jersey.
0: Zach, we love you, buddy. See you later.
2: Later, guys.
1: Hold on. I thought he was going to tell us stuff.
0: I had to hit a break.
1: Well, I know, but...
0: I'm going to have a great news with the weird number. Screwed. Because you guys couldn't show me the jerseys fast enough.
1: Okay. No, settle down.
0: Thanks a lot, research department.
1: This
0: we'll be right back.
1: Your fault.

0: 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Good for you.
1: And you can count on me waiting for you in the parking lot.
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11: Good morning. An accident on southbound Northport Drive at Troy Drive has been causing a delay and may still be an issue. Peak traffic time now with pockets of congestion on the northbound interstate between 94 and 151 and on the westbound Beltline between Rimrock and Seminole Highway. Brake lights in the construction zone on John Nolan, westbound K at 12 and 151 south at the interstate. And road work is causing congestion on County AB between Femright and 1218. Plus traffic light and construction congestion starting up downtown on East Wash, Capitol Square and campus. With your zone traffic, I'm Stacey Kay.
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13: Okay, the rivalry jerseys are out, kind of. I can't tell what color it is that the Packers are. In one photo, it looks like a dark green.
14: Yeah.
13: In another photo, it photoshopped on Jordan Love. I don't even know if it's photoshopped. They're actually wearing it.
14: It's gray.
13: It looks gray. Like a dark gray.
14: Yeah.
13: Like
14: graphite.
13: Like a touch of gray. Got your ass. Got you. He did it. He got the song playing when he said it. I can't tell if they're freaking green or gray or what'd you say it was?
14: Graphite.
13: Graphite. A touch of graphite.
14: Well, though.
13: All right.
14: Put out the press release and we'll find out what color's there.
13: Oshkosh, Appleton, Rice Lake, I love you more than my own life. We'll see you guys tomorrow. I mean, we've got 2 more hours, but see you tomorrow. RJ, love you too.
14: Love you.
13: Aye, sir. Bye, sir.
14: Aye, sir. Bye, sir.
13: We'll come right back.
15: I will survive.
1: Green 18!
2: We've got Wisconsin sports covered. 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WOZN Madison. 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
13: Yesterday, as they prep.
2: This is a Wisconsin Sports Zone update.
16: Well, the Packers were back on the field for practice yesterday as they prepped for their final preseason game on Friday against the Arizona Cardinals. That team is coached by Mike LaFleur, the brother of Packers coach Matt LaFleur. The brothers are going to be facing off as head coaches for the first time. They'll also hold the joint practice on Wednesday. Matt LaFleur was asked yesterday what it meant to share the field with his brother.
17: Yeah, I think it's going to be pretty special. But at the end of the day, we're just looking to try to get good work, you know, both sides. You know, certainly always going to prioritize the Green Bay Packers, but if there is another team in the National Football League that I'll be rooting for, it will be the Arizona Cardinals.
16: Again, it will be Packers and Cardinals on Friday with the joint practice coming on Wednesday. After that, GM Brian Gutekunst and his staff will have to start cutting down their roster to 53 players that will make up their initial team. Turning to the Badgers, they held a lengthy scrimmage yesterday, now less than 2 weeks out from their opener against Notre Dame. They're still trying to figure out who their backup quarterback will be as the fight between freshman Ryan Hopkins and junior Deuce Adams is ongoing.
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16: The Brewers had yesterday off. That was after dropping the finale of their series against the Atlanta Braves in Williamsport, Pennsylvania. The Brewers are now in New York tonight. They'll take on the Mets for a 6-10 first pitch. They currently sit 5.5 games above the Cubs for first place in the NL Central with a record of 81-50. For the Wisconsin Sports Zone Network, I'm Ebo.
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0: The rivalry jerseys, the NFL are out. Let's see here. Revealing eight new rivalry uniform marks the next chapter in a program that is beloved by fans across the NFL and Nike. Taron Hutt. You work for the NFL and your last name's Hutt? Incredible. Vice President of Club Marketing for the NFL said in a statement, by spotlighting the launch of the AFC South and the NFC North clubs and the passionate communities behind them, we continue to capture the spirit and tradition of football's greatest divisional rivalries. I can't tell if the Packers, in one picture it looks green, and then in another picture it looks like a darker gray. This is the classic, is the dress blue and black or is the dress white and gold? They say the dress is blue and black, but I'm looking at it right now and it looks white and gold. Remember that from like 10 years ago? Remember that? I swear the dress is white and gold. I looked at it for weeks. And then like 3 weeks of me looking at it, it turned to blue and black. I don't know how it happened. It just happened. I'm looking at it again, though, 10 years later. It looks white and gold. Is something wrong with me? Yes. Don't answer that. Now I'm looking at the Packers rivalry jerseys. It looks green. And then the other picture, it looks dark gray. What color is it? What color is it? By the way, the Packers will be wearing this against the Bears. And the Bears, I can clearly tell what color that is. It's navy and orange. Easy. The Bears rivalry jerseys literally looks like the Bears jerseys. There's nothing crazy about it. The Packers, I think it's cool. I was ready to hate on it, but hating is such a... I congratulate. I don't hate. Hating is such a... It's such a low thing to do, you know? That's low T. You don't hate. What color is the Packers? Someone help me. They said it goes well with the puke color helmets. Now, here's the thing. I have not seen the helmets yet. If someone could send that to me, that would be great. Thanks. Yeah. All right, where is it? All right, 608-321-1670. Rob Reichel coming up here. We'll talk to Robbie. We got the LaFleur Bowl, also the Melton Bowl. Mike and Matt LaFleur coaching against each other the first time as both head coaches. And then you got the Melton brothers. Where is the helmet? Show me the helmet. Show me the helmet. All right, we'll get the comments from LaFleur. Rob Reichel, too. 608-321-1670, line one, though. Good morning.
1: Yeah, man, I swear they do that kind of stuff just so you can quote the dude. Like, man, that's like just your opinion.
0: It's just like your opinion, like, man. Okay.
1: Yeah. I just revisited the dude the other night, you know, because it was going off Netflix and I hadn't seen it in a while. It still holds up. Still holds up.
0: Did you have a white Russian at least while watching it?
1: I did.
0: Good.
1: They're... You know, sometimes I go blind Russian, but we had a guy at Kernicki's not do so well on blind Russian. So
0: what's in a blind Russian again? You'll have to excuse me.
1: Vodka, Kahlua, and Bailey's.
0: Oh, okay, gotcha.
1: The Bailey's substitutes the milk, you know, in the white Russian.
0: Yeah, I don't think I've ever had a blind Russian.
1: You go blind. Yeah, after three of them, you go blind, pretty much. Or your brain melts. One of the two.
0: Interesting.
1: But anyway, yeah, I don't know. I think the Packer jersey does look kind of gray, man.
0: One picture, it looks green. In the next, it looks gray. Is the dress blue and black or white and gold?
1: Well, either way, we're going to dominate the Bears this year. It doesn't matter what color the jersey is. You know, as long as Jordan Love is hitting Tucker Kraft, we're all good. And Trey Smack is making his extra points. We're golden.
0: Extra points and field goals. Thank you.
1: Oh, and field goal. Well, hopefully he doesn't have to kick too many field goals because the offense is just going to be scoring so much.
0: But if he does, they're good.
1: But if he does, he's going to make it, yeah. Yes.
0: Yes.
1: Exactly. But anyway, yeah, nothing else going on.
0: Hey, how about the choke job of your Cubs on Saturday night? That was hilarious.
1: Oh, but then they won 19-2 and 7-0, 5.5 games back. Let's not talk about 3 games ago, Evo. Let's talk about the last two games.
0: That's good.
1: But, you know, anyway, I'll be in Wrigley on next Monday.
0: Nice.
1: Cheering against the Brewers, so we'll see. Got some upper deck seats.
0: I was always told, and this is kind of taking legs online as well, and I agree with it, but at the same time, I talk to, you know, people like you, and it's hard for me to then agree on it. Like, the worst individual.

0: because that's just, you know, if you're into that, you know, it just looks better. That's all I'm saying. That's all I got to do with that. But no, you know, it's just how you grew up. You know, it's not.
1: Well, I know. That's what I'm saying. It's like everyone's talking about this online, and I'm just saying to myself, like, well, I know some of these people. They call them to the show, and they seem like nice. I know they're nice people. I'm friends with them.
0: Maybe not Dave from Monona, but anyway, yes. I don't know if he's a Packers fan, though. He kind of bags on the Packers, doesn't he?
1: I think he bags on everything.
0: Yeah, the one dumb thing that Chicago fans do, though, wherever they are, and they did it last night again in Arizona, they start the Green Bay Sucks chant, which is so stupid. Like, don't do that at a baseball game. Yeah. Come to a football game at Lambeau and then start saying Green Bay Sucks. I don't know. That's a little lowbrow, if you ask me, but it's one thing that White Sox and Cubs fans seem to like. But I did recently meet a woman on Twitter who's also a Cubs fan.
1: Well, hang on. You met a woman on Twitter.
0: Yep, or X.
1: Is she, well, I know what you meant. Is this woman real? Is she a bot?
0: I don't know. I think she, I guess you never know. But, you know, she is a Cubs fan and a Packers fan. So, you know, maybe that's the start of a wonderful relationship online.
1: That would be. I would be careful. I would be careful. Don't, if she started asking for money, don't send her any, all right?
0: Yeah. Or, you know, join my Telegram or
1: whatever. I don't want to turn it into a Jed York situation for you.
0: Yeah, you know, I don't want to go into financial duress based off of some woman on X, that's for sure.
1: Yeah.
0: But, you know, she does have good takes. I think she's a lawyer, so I don't know why she's on X, but whatever. Anyway. So there are some of us out there that love the Cubs and love the Packers, Evo, and it's just.
1: Well, I know. I'm saying I wanted to clear the air because I'm like I don't feel like that's true, but.
0: Yeah, I mean, you know, I try to keep an even keel, as you know, in regards to my cheering for the Cubs I've been heartbroken a lot, just like the nut kick continuum for Wisconsin sports. Happens to the Cubs all the time, just like the Randy Arozarena game you were just mentioning. That was quite the game.
1: Well, Matt, careful. I stress a lot of caution here on this Twitter girl. I have red flags immediately. So let's be careful.
0: If I had $140, I would go to OnlyFans. I mean, why not?
1: if you had $140, would you meet her in a double wide in East Palestine, Ohio?
0: Well, maybe James Vegas, but not Ohio.
1: Yeah, just be careful, okay?
0: Yeah, will do. Thank you for the tip.
1: Of course, I don't want to see you robbed. All right, see you, man.
0: We'll do.
1: Much love.
0: Yeah, have a good one.
1: Listen, the internet is full of bots and scams and people trying to milk you dry of your money. If it seems too good to be true, it probably is. I just stress, be careful, use some caution. I would say probably 9.9 times out of 10, it's a scammer. Just be careful. I don't want to rain on your love parade, but I'm just saying, be careful. Line 2, good morning.
2: Terry, from the North Side.
1: Speaking of you, sly devil, you. Terry, the king of the North. What's up, baby?
2: Well, I listened to the last caller there, and I agree with pretty much everything you guys were saying. But the one thing that's never happened to me in Wrigley is...
1: scammed by an online... what?
2: No one has ever wanted to call ICE on me.
1: Well, that's good, Terry.
2: No one has ever said that I'm an illegal citizen. Not yet, anyway, but maybe soon. But that was funny, though, when that guy stood up and that... And then that woman's husband didn't even have the balls to say anything. He stood right there and let him give it to her.
1: Well, Terry, I'm glad you're not at Wrigley because we have White Sox and Cubs fans beating the living hell out of each other. I don't know if you've been seeing that lately.
2: I've seen that happen quite a bit. You know, what happens is people get drinking. Of course, that one Cubs fan, that fat guy, boy, he got the living hell beat out of him.
1: He did, didn't he? He got his ass smoked.
2: Man, I mean, I don't know. But, you know, that's what happens when you get drinking and then you say something and, you know, and look, that's even happened to me in Grand Lambeau, like I told you, where I wore my Brett Favre Viking shirt that time to Lambeau. You know, one guy tried to take me on and his wife said, sit down before you get hurt.
1: Yeah. Terry, I've heard you get that. I heard you got a mean right hook on you, buddy.
2: Well, one time I did, one time. You talk about sports, of other sports. You know, I love football. I really do. Matter of fact, again, this Friday night,
1: Yeah, but Terry, you're back at it, baby. So, how's getting under the saddle again for reffing? Felt good.

0: Well, it did feel good. I tell you what, though, at 71, I'm starting to slow down. Maybe just a half a step. You know what I'm saying?
1: Yeah.
0: Maybe well, just a half a step.
1: Terry, I know you never threw a flag. You didn't mean to throw, though, too, you know?
0: Every time I throw a flag, I know I'm right.
1: Correct. I love that about you.
0: It's the ones I don't throw you can talk about.
1: Sure. Yep.
0: Why would I throw a flag and say, I'm not sure what it was, no. But I decided to... You know one thing that really irks me about refereeing no evil?
1: What, the
0: when
1: parents?
0: When a guy will come to me and won't know the number.
1: Yeah.
0: I've got holding, but I didn't see it. Oh, man, you tell you what, you talk about a guy that's going to buy about 5 rounds that night on the way home?
1: Yep.
0: That will, but you know, Evo, you're talking about other, you know, that Green Bay Sox and all that stuff. You know, as far as football is concerned in the NFL, I love the game, but I'm not sure I'm a fan of anybody.
1: You're just really a fan not, of the game?
0: Know? I'm a fan of the game. You know me, I even know who's officiating the game. I even know who the instant replay guys are.
1: Mm-hmm.
0: And I've gone to a lot of games, a lot of NFL, a lot of college games, just to watch the officials.
1: Yeah.
0: I love the way they come out of the field. I want to see how they come out. Of course, the NFL, everything is so perfect. High school, you know, you've got to have a corner end that's, you know, too close to the end zone, especially some of these small schools, you know, that you still have the, well, not the barbed wire fence, but maybe to an extent the chicken wire fence, you know, and then you got to make sure it's all padded. In college games and pro games, you don't have to worry about that.
1: Mm-hmm.
0: But basketball, NBA, I really don't care. And college, I only love ripping great guards.
1: Oh, I know that about you, Terry. It's one of your that's your bread and butter.
0: You know what? If there was ever a guy, remember you and Miller used to have that more or less with the dumbest call of the week or whatever it was ever called. Greg Gard would have won that when he said, "Winning in March maybe isn't all that important."
1: Oh, get out of here, Terry.
0: That's what he said on that 1070 talk show. He did. When they're talking live, more or less he said, listen, I think what he said was you can't put your whole season on what you do in March, I think is what he said.
1: I vaguely remember something like that, yeah.
0: Yeah,
1: I don't remember the exact quote. I know you're twisting it and turning it. So
0: he said was, and again, I can't quote, but I can come pretty darn close. When he said what you do in March isn't that important, is what you accomplish during the regular season. And so maybe in November, Greg Gard might have the most winningest record in college basketball in November. Evo, you go back and play it. I bet it's very, very close to what I said. Well, you probably can't because it's not another. You go back and listen to it, then you come back and tell me later.
1: I got to find the quote.
0: Yeah,
1: I'm pretty sure you're bastardizing it, but I got to find the quote.
0: Yeah, you know, and
1: I know you never misquote anything, Terry, and I'd feel like you're maybe misremembering. I'd have to go find it. I got to find it. Got to get the research department.
0: Well, I'm very, very close. I don't have a tape recording of it or whatever you call it nowadays. I got my old tape recorder. I got my two little round reels I got running. But no, I heard that because I laughed my butt off. You know, and I said, he did, Evo. He said more or less either don't accomplish or accomplish in March isn't a thing on your whole season. It doesn't mean everything on your season wasn't successful. Maybe that's what it was. You know, to me, it could have been close to that. Well, you know, in March, Greg Gard has certainly proved he's not successful. So that's why I rip him. I rip him because there's two words that should happen to Greg Gard, and it should happen immediately.
1: Hit me with it.
0: You're fired.
1: Terry, I love you, brother. I was waiting for that.
0: Love you, brother. Much love, take Terry. Care, man. Don't come. Bye-bye. Bye.
1: Terry's like, I don't. When it comes to the football, Packers, I just love it for the game, dude. I just love it. I love seeing the pageantry of the refs, and I just love the game. That's what I love. Well, I love the Packers and the game they play. Speaking of Packers, Rob Reichel next. Forbes.com.

0: 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I try to be the best at exercising.
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3: Welcome to the show. This is Tony. Well, here we are getting close to the end of August. Water temps are still up there. And you know, with this warm water temperature, those weeds get warm and stagnant. And these fish are starting to move away from the weeds a little bit. So for me, fishing the weed lines, I like to be out there in 14, 15 feet. Slip bobbers with a half a crawler. Catching smallies, catching some walleyes on Mendota. Same thing in Keegansen and Wabisa. But you know, the bluegill bite is just unbelievable too in Monona and Wabisa both. Our walleyes, I mean, those bluegills are just crazy. And you can catch them. Red worms are the ticket. And again, 14 to 17 feet of water is the report I'm getting for the bigger bluegills in that 14 to 17 feet. North Shore, Monona, and in Wabisa over by Rockford Heights. Off those little rock bars and stuff, they like feeding on them bugs down in the rocks.
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3: Welcome back. Well, Lake Wisconsin's pretty sad. There's hardly any flow, water's warm, and the bite is tough. Scratching up a few saugers and walleyes is a tough job. But what's working is shad wraps trolling in the channels and in the stumps and just cover ground because you got to just trigger the active fish. I've never seen it like this where we just got no flow. The fish are not that active, so it's been really tough. If you like to travel, they're getting some perch, believe it or not, on the west side of Lake Winnebago, off the rock bars near Oshkosh. I got that report the other day, and they're getting some nice perch, 10, 11 inches. Again, if you're going to fish the Madison Chain, stay a little deeper. Crawlers are working, redworms are working. And, you know, just whatever you're doing is working, keep doing it. Things have been a little tough for me, but, you know, it'll change as the water cools.

0: And I rarely ever do this. I don't think I ever have. I've had a couple listeners call in and complain and demand that I apologize for something I said or something I did, yada, yada, yada. So I'll go on air and I'll give the old, I apologize to absolutely nobody. Sorry for entertaining you. Sorry for making you, no one made you tune in. But I do got to make a public apology. Rob Reichel had invited me to the union to have a beer. I totally had spaced it. Didn't even respond. Shame on me. Robbie, that's my bad, bro. A public apology to you, Rob. Next time you're in town, beer's on me, okay?
1: Telling you, you're at the top of my list, Evo. Now I got the Aaron Rodgers list going.
0: Oh no,
1: you're number one.
0: I'm
1: on
0: over Aaron Rodgers on your S list.
1: You're top of my Rodgers.
0: Unbelievable,
1: list.
0: Dude! Wow, I thought a public.
1: You got a lot of work to do to get off. You got a lot of work to do to get off that list. Although Evo, anything's possible, right? Aaron's reconciled with his family, so maybe you and I can reconcile.
0: Rob, I've never made an apology on the show before. I thought maybe the first apology ever on Over the Line would have got you know, me off your crap list, but I'll try to do better, Rob, okay?
1: I got a kid I'm moving in there on Sunday, Evo, so we'll have some time to reconcile.
0: Oh, no, Rob, last week...
1: Evo, you can come help me climb four flights of stairs with a lot of nonsense come Sunday as we move into the dorms, and that'll get you off my ass.
0: You know, a true test of your love from someone is revealed while moving, Rob. This is
1: very true.
0: This is the ultimate test. It could make or break a relationship when you move a couch into a small confined space. Rob,
1: it's like Keith Hernandez asking Jerry Seinfeld to move when they've known each other for like 9 days, right? And George and Elaine and Kramer are completely taken aback that Keith Hernandez, who made $1 zillion playing for the Mets, couldn't get some movers, right? An all-time classic Seinfeld right there.
0: Yep. He also did not spit the loogie, all right, the magic loogie. Hey, Robbie, okay, let me ask you.
1: And by the way, Newman had it coming.
0: Robert, yes, he did. Rob, were you a, I know you got a brother. Were you a youngest, middle, or an only child?
1: The oldest of four.
0: Wow. Robbie, so when you're...
1: I had to try my darndest to set a good example, which wasn't always happening.
0: You know, if you can figure... Rob, you're a smart guy. If you can figure this one out, I'll give you a lot of credit. I'm the only, the middle, the youngest, and the oldest child.
1: Wait, I'm sorry, Evo. Say that again.
0: I'm the only, the youngest, the oldest, and the middle child.
1: Hmm. All right. Without honestly knowing anything about your personal situation and your family situation, I am guessing you are a child of potentially multiple divorces.
0: My parents.
1: So that is how you wound up falling in a certain area in different families on multiple trees.
0: Yes. Yeah, you are correct, Rob.
1: Is that possible?
0: It is.
1: And I hope I'm right and it didn't offend you.
0: No. I never thought to describe it that way. It's a perfect thing of multiple.
1: If your parents are still together, I feel terrible with that analysis and breakdown.
0: No. My parents only had me. And then I have two older stepbrothers and two younger half brothers.
1: Okay. All right.
0: Rob, I was going to ask you as an older brother.
1: I was largely right with that guess. Huh?
0: As an older brother in one of my scenarios, Rob, you know, the older brother's got to kind of set a tone and he wants to kind of upstage the younger brothers to be like, hey, I still got it. I'm the man, you know? What do we think of the LaFleur Bowl? Mike LaFleur, the younger brother, Matt LaFleur, preseason game number 3 coming up here, joint practice on Wednesday.
1: To be honest, Evo, I don't think very much about it or care very much about it.
0: I set it all up for all that, Rob.
1: Well, you did, because you know my thoughts, Evo. One LaFleur is already too many LaFleurs, and now we got two of them coming to Green Bay tomorrow to steal the headlines and the spotlight all day, right? And I'm excited for the practice, and I think it's going to be a lot of fun. I think the joint practices are great, and I give Matt a lot of credit, honestly, for setting these up on an annual basis. I think they get in really good work. I mean, I feel bad for the people who are going to go to the game Friday night. They're not going to have a lot to watch, or there's not going to be a lot going on Friday night at Lambeau Field. All the action is tomorrow, Evo, over on the practice field when Matt and Mike bring their teams to go against each other. I've talked to Matt LaFleur's dad several times. I mean, I think it's really cool for the family, for example. It'd be more interesting or exciting when they square off down the road in a regular season game, if that winds up happening at any point in time. Evo, really, it comes down to what you can get done on the practice field. For Green Bay's number ones, Evo, tomorrow is preseason game number three.
0: Yeah.
1: The third preseason, I mean, they're not going to play Friday night. Green Bay's going to have 35 guys or 28 guys or something that they hold out of that football game. They're not going to play their number ones and risk them getting hurt. It's going to be the final chance on Friday night for their backups and their reserves. Some of these guys, on the bubble, trying to make the roster and things like that. So tomorrow is about the number ones, getting some final work, Evo, which is going to be really fun for the fans that work their way into a decent seat or around the fences tomorrow to see that, Evo. Friday night is more for whatever, right? Your guys totally on the bubble or your long shots. Even a guy like Darian Kanar trying to still fight and make the team, or a Donovan Jennings or a John Williams or whatever on that offensive line, for example, Evo. It's that's Friday night. Tomorrow, if you're if you've got the time, make your way over to Green Bay. That should be a lot of fun for people. I think that 2-hour practice is going to be pretty spirited and pretty entertaining. And Evo, I like Matt said yesterday, if it gets if they're on the brink of some shenanigans somewhere where, this defensive lineman wants to fight this offensive lineman, come and take one of the LaFleur boys and let them go at it at the 50-yard line.
0: Are we going to see that, Rob? I want to see that. I'd pay to see that.
1: That I would pay to see for too, Evo. That would be some fun. 46-year-old Matt against 39-year-old Mike.
0: Who you got your money on?
1: That'd be kind of fun.
0: Who you got your money on, Reb?
1: Oh, I'd have my money on Mike.
2: Same.
0: LaFleur seemed pretty unhinged when he wanted to fight that Lions fan before the national anthem. But I don't know.
1: Evo,
0: he's the older brother, though, Rob. He's got a little anger in him. You have to. Yeah, Rob.
1: Him wanting to fight that Lions fan was like akin to you wanting to fight the 15-year-old girl at the Dunkin' Donuts.
0: I would never,
1: like
0: Rob.
1: That.
0: I would never do that.
1: Of course you wouldn't. But, that's how Matt picks his battles. He's not going to fight Dan Campbell that night, but he's going to fight the 280-pound school teacher or something like that. And, that he can run away from after he punches him in the back.
0: Well, hey, Rob, speaking of putting up some fight, when it comes to wide receivers, I mean, obviously you got the big three. Is Bo Melton? I mean, we got the Melton Bowl, too, coming up. Don't forget, there's two Meltons involved here.
1: Yeah, the Melton Bowl.
0: How's Bo Melton looking there? Are we going to see him as wide receiver kind of fighting for some targets?
1: Well, he'll be fighting for targets, certainly come, Friday night. And he's had an okay summer, Evo. I think what keeps him on the roster, mm-hmm. and I'm going to do my 53-man projected roster after tomorrow's practice. I want to watch that, and then I'll throw one out probably Wednesday night or Thursday morning, Evo. Mm-hmm. But I would say right now I would have him, 65-70%. Largely based on the fact he is so important on their special teams. And I think that's what's going to, obviously Watson, Reed, Golden are locks. I think Savion is still a lock. He hasn't had a great summer, Savion Williams, but mm-hmm. I mean, he's a third round pick 16 months ago. I mean, there's a lot there they like, and they can do some gadget stuff with Savion Williams, but he hasn't quite taken the jump I think a lot of people thought he would this summer. Sky Moore is going to make it as a return guy, so now that's five. They're not good. They've been good enough there, Evo, past summers to keep seven. They're not good enough at all to keep seven this year. I mean, people get all excited that Isaiah Nair makes a play here or there in practice, or Will Shepard or Sturdivant or somebody like that, Evo. But at the end of the day, Bo Melton's got a pretty long resume and track record with these guys. He's the ultimate team guy first. No me and that kid.
0: Bo Lever.
1: He is all about, you know, you saw it last year when they said, hey, go play corner. Yeah. They could tell him at halftime to go sell hot dogs and beers, and he'd go do that. That's who Bo Melton is, and you need some of those guys in the bottom 10, 15 of your roster. These guys not squawking about playing time and minutes and this, that, and the other thing. Just what can I do to make the team better? That's always been Bo Melton, and it's probably what's going to keep him on the roster. I know that's always one of your big guys. You're always worried about him. I'm a Bo Lever. Where he falls in the pecking order. He's done a nice job, Evo, carving out this length of time of a career for himself and making a little bit of money along the way. He's a smart kid. But, Evo, the biggest thing is they really need him on special teams. Mm-hmm. We talk about it every year on this show, probably too much, right? Special teams are terrible. Are special teams ranked 28th? Special teams ever going to get better? If you want him to get better, you need guys like Bo Melton.
0: Speaking of special teams, Rob, is Pierre Strong Jr., is he going to be, fielding kicks, returns for the Packers then? I mean, Cam Accord was talking about, using a running back there potentially, or, somebody. What do we think of special teams, Pierre Strong Jr.?
1: Well, Evo, the thing is, if they do that, are they going to cut Sky Moore? Because Sky Moore makes the roster. I mean, honestly, what you're probably suggesting there then is that one of those final 3, 4, 5 roster spots come down to Moore versus Strong. Because they're going to keep Jacobs. Lloyd's had a nice summer. If you're a Packer fan, you're knocking on wood as I see this. But it looks like they can get something out of Marshawn Lloyd this year. And you know the entire offseason I told you that was a long shot. It's gone from a long shot to being 75% at this point in time.
0: I believe
1: that you're going to get something out of Marshawn Lloyd. And I don't mean just, a play here or there, Evo. He'll be a substantial part of the game plan every week if he can stay healthy, because he offers them something so much different than Josh Jacobs. Josh Jacobs,
0: you'll get
1: 4.5 yards a pop. Yep, banging through tackles, and he's reliable. He's not going to put the ball on the ground. Marshawn Lloyd's going to give you that zip and that burst and that pop out of the backfield that they haven't had since Aaron Jones. Chris Brooks is going to make it, Evo, because he's obviously Mr. Reliable on third downs, keeps the quarterback clean. Mm-hmm. Most years, Evo, they don't keep 4 running backs. So does Pierre Strong make it? He's had a decent camp, and obviously he saw what he can do on return. If you're going to make him the return guy then, Evo, do you go with 5 wide receivers? And Sky Moore is the odd man out, because, again, Watson, Reed, Golden, Savion are probably virtual locks. Well, they're all locks. I would, Savion's the one there. Obviously the top 3, and then Savion's 95%, 98%. Bo Melton, probably going to make it. I put him at 75, let's call it. Then one of those last routes, you're probably not going to keep 6 wideouts and 4 running backs when you start to break this down. It's probably a group of 9 total, Evo, between those 2 positional groups. So then, you're just looking, are you keeping Strong or are you keeping Moore? I would bet right now on Moore.
0: Okay. Bet on Moore.
1: Just Evo, his body of work last year with the 49ers was so darn good. And I know, obviously, Strong flashed the other night against Denver, and everybody got super excited about that, et cetera, et cetera. But Sky Moore did it in meaningful games, for Shanahan, playing for a top 5 or 6 organization in football. Mm-hmm. His resume and his track record are certainly far more established at this point than Strong. And you can probably get Strong into the practice squad, Evo.
0: Okay. More and more, more and more. It's like Billy Idol here. Robbie, last thing for you, brother. Dude, I'm so invested and I'm all in. Packers, kicker, Trace Mack, yes. But Rob, he's the man. Yep. Is Trace Mack not the man?
1: I mean, hard to argue at this point.
0: Sorry, that wasn't really a question. It was just kind of a statement.
1: No, and it's a statement, and it's very fair. He's going to be their kicker in week 1. There's no mystery anymore, right? I mean, some of these summers we've gone to that last weekend, the summer since they moved on from Mason Crosby, right? Oh, mm-hmm. Carlson had a bad summer. Is he on the hot seat? Or You know, then they bring in competition with Joseph the one summer. Who's it going to be? And you know, they wind up cutting both of the guys, right? They cut a Carlson and Joseph that in the summer of, what was that, 2024. No mystery at all, Evo. When he's 7-for-7 in the preseason, he's banging them from, you know, 4 million yards away, and he's dead down the middle. You know, a couple 58s, a 61. He had a 60 yesterday in practice. I know he missed a kick yesterday in practice, Evo, but, you know, his coaches have talked about, and Cam Accord talked about this the other day, nobody's going to ever remember practice, and Accord has had some kickers along the way that don't do great in warm-ups or don't do great on a Wednesday, and nobody sees it, nobody remembers. All you remember is what it looks like. There are guys, Evo, that just traditionally, and I'm not saying Smack is one of these because we've only got the one summer of data to work with right now on Smack, but at least the way it's unfolded this summer, right? We have players through history that maybe just aren't great practice players, but boy, they're gamers. And right now, I mean, just with everything we've seen, and again, it is only 7 kicks, so don't get too crazy. But it looks like Trey Smack's a gamer. That's what it looks like. And hell be damned what he does on a Tuesday with the wind blowing, you know, at the Hudson Center or whatever. All you're going to remember is what he did in Pittsburgh or what he did in Denver, you know, or what he does in week 6 against the Cowboys or something like that. And right now, Evo, it looks like he's poised and set up to be the name. He certainly had a better summer than like Anders Carlson did, you know, 3 years
0: ago.
1: Talk
0: Evo. About
1: so,
0: him.
1: I mean, that, or I'm sorry, we'll stop talking about Anders. Evo, it looks like it's going to be a draft pick that was well
0: ass,
1: used.
0: Rob.
1: Yep, even 2 draft picks, right, Evo? Because you had to give up two picks to move up to go and get Smack. And right now, Evo, it looks like he will be next in line to have the potential to be a decade long kicker like they had with Jackie, then Longwell. And then obviously Crosby, who went 15 plus years. So they're in pretty good shape. I don't want to say they're in pretty good shape, Evo. I mean, he could go up to Minnesota in week 1 and go 1-for-3 and everyone's going to be screaming for him. But the way he has rebounded from a tough first 10 days or so of camp, Evo, has been remarkably impressive.
0: Well, they changed the long snapper too. Hey, Robbie, really quick.
1: Well, let's see how that works out come Sunday, right?
0: Just really quick, Rob. A couple of people had asked me because we were talking about Marshawn Lloyd.
1: Yep.
0: Any news? Adam Schefter keeps talking. Well, he's talking about it a couple times, but suspension looming, possibly Josh Jacobs. Have you heard anything?
1: It's been quiet on the Western Front.
0: It really has. I feel like something would happen by now if it were to, but what do I know?
1: Well, again, the NFL isn't real worried about, you know, when they hand down this level of suspension. I know Schefter keeps teasing that, and others have as well, Evo. And the NFL kind of has its own set of standards. You know, the DA over in that area could throw everything out the window, and the NFL could, you know, still come down and give them a 2-game deal or whatever it is. Here's what I'll just say, Evo. And maybe that's why you do keep Strong around, right? I mean, it's a good point that you bring that up, and maybe that keeps Strong on the roster. I mean, they're going to give the Packers a little bit of a heads up, like, hey, this is going to be coming or whatever, just so Green Bay isn't caught with its pants down. And all of a sudden, oh, by the way, you're losing Jacobs for week 3 and 4 or something like that. Mm-hmm. Here's what I'll say to Evo. Yeah. Marshawn Lloyd has shown enough this summer that if you have to go into a game and give him the ball 20 times and give Strong the ball 5 times and give Chris Brooks the ball 3 times, you can go win a football game. Mm. I would never have told you that 3 months ago that was possible. Just based on the fact Marshawn Lloyd in 34 career regular season games had played 1 game and 10 snaps. Again, Evo, unless something really crazy happens in the next 2 weeks, you have to feel really good going up to Minnesota with him as your number 2. And if you have to and kind of be your bell cow in a football game, you can absolutely go win right now with him.
0: Robbie, you're an absolute legend, brother. I would talk more about high school football, but alas, we gotta hit a break. We love you, Robbie. Forbes.com, Conley Media, and covering high school football like a freaking juggernaut, man. Rob Reichel.
1: All right, we'll have a lot of LaFleur Bowl stuff on Thursday, but I like your angle better there, Evo. Well, let's turn it into the Melton Bowl.
0: Rob, you the man, brother. We'll do it Thursday, okay?
1: Talk to you then, pal. Awesome. Thanks.
0: Bye. All right. Yeah, who's this? Line two. Hello? Hello? Hello? Bye, Felicia. All right, we got to take a break. Woefully late. Be right back.

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Thank you, Rob Reichel. He cracks me up, man. Robbie always cracks me up. One day it's doom and gloom, the other day hope springs eternal, baby. Marshawn Lloyd! I've seen enough! If Josh Jacobs isn't going to be around, Marshawn Lloyd! I never doubted it once. I never doubted the abilities of Marshawn Lloyd. Yeah, so what? He's only played one game in 2 years. Never doubted it once. He has been looking nice, hasn't he? Josh Jacobs, again, nothing has happened. Maybe something will, but you feel like maybe something would have dropped. But if indeed something does with the NFL, as Adam Schefter keeps kind of insinuating, Rob Reichel just said right there a little bit ago, you would trust Marshawn Lloyd to tote the rock, baby. Gives you extra, little extra oomph, little extra pop, little extra oomph. We like the cut of his jib, if you will. Chris Brooks going to make it, he said. And then we were talking about Pierre Strong Jr. He's thinking Sky Moore. Sky Moore also can rip the top off. All right, we'll have comments from Matt LaFleur. Got the LaFleur Bowl. Also the Melton Bowl, excuse me. Yeah. So I heard the song the other day for the first time in like 30 years, and I was like, I have to play it. All right, we'll come talk some Packers. Come right back.

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0: All right, some controversy. Controversy, I like to say controversy. So earlier around 7:50, we had the Nike and NFL rivalries uniforms released. Zach Halpern was on, and Zach begrudgingly had said it was FoxNews.com that had leaked it. And then I had the article up. And then like 15 minutes later, I go back to go to the article. It's gone. It's like a fart in the wind. It's gone. It's been scrubbed from the internet. Scrubbed. Like it was 2020 and 2021 when they're like, oh, we better post that. Scrubbed from the internet. I still have it, though, because people don't forget. I think the official release is at 9 a.m., so more will be revealed coming up. But, yeah, that article, it's gone. Again, I'm still trying to figure out what color it is that the Packers are having for the rivalries jersey. In one picture, it looks green. And then the other pictures, it looks like a darker gray, kind of like a graphite, if you will. Hard to tell. Again, is the dress black and blue, or is it gold and yellow? I don't know. 608-321-1670 if you want to get involved. Say good morning to the one, the only, Kate Fox.
1: Good morning.
0: Good morning, Kate. How are you?
1: Great.
0: Did it sound like it?
1: Pumped.
0: Day
1: I'm
0: two.
1: Just pumped for today.
0: Well, you have two Gatorades in front of you, both about a quarter. Why didn't you fill one up in the other?
1: Well, I just wanted to make sure that I didn't do any wasting.
0: Well, throw it now to the stream. One Gatorade bottle has got a tiny gulp in it. The other about five healthy gulps. Why don't you combine the two?
1: Well, now that I'm full time, I just need to make sure that.
0: What are you, hoarding bottles?
1: I'm not wasting any money that I earn.
0: What are you doing with those bottles then?
1: Just probably recycling. There's a place you can go. I think it's maybe 5 cents or something.
0: To get back? You must have not negotiated too much with. Good enough with your contract there. We're turning it in plastic bottles. There you go. There you go. Combine the two. See, you still have enough money to buy a new Zintin, though.
1: That was yesterday. I told myself I didn't want to do the sixes anymore, so I just needed to go buy a new three.
0: What you got to do is you go from sixes to the threes, and then when you stop zinning, then you buy, like, cigarettes, but the 100s, because they're shorter.
1: Hmm.
0: So you'll smoke, but it'd be less than you'd having a Zin in your mouth. It'd be less time. And you'd be getting more time outside.
1: Don't
0: with
1: worry,
0: cigarette.
1: Bro. I can grab you a Zin.
0: No, I don't need it.
1: You can have one.
0: No,
1: of
0: no,
1: mine.
0: No. I'm done with the Zin.
1: Okay, since yesterday?
0: Well, let me try one more just in case. All right, WKTY, we love you guys. I'll give you a dollar or something. I just want to try it to make sure I'm officially done with it.
1: Don't worry. I mean, you don't need it.
0: They make
1: to
0: me like
1: me a
0: sleepy
1: dollar.
0: Sometimes. Apparently, if you're turning in plastic bottles for 5 cents. All right, WKTY, we love you guys. We'll see you tomorrow. Everyone knows we got one more hour.

0: 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W244DR Fitchburg. WOZN Madison. 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
1: Practice yesterday.
0: This is a Wisconsin Sports Zone update.
1: Well, the Packers were back on the field for practice yesterday as they prepped for their final preseason game on Friday against the Arizona Cardinals. That team is coached by Mike LaFleur, the brother of Packers coach Matt LaFleur. The brothers are going to be facing off as head coaches for the first time. They'll also hold the joint practice on Wednesday. Matt LaFleur was asked yesterday what it meant to share the field with his brother.
2: Yeah, I think it's going to be pretty special. But at the end of the day, we're just looking to try to get good work. You know, both sides, you know, certainly always going to prioritize the Green Bay Packers. But if there is another team in the National Football League that I'll be rooting for, it will be the Arizona Cardinals.
1: Again, it will be Packers and Cardinals on Friday with the joint practice coming on Wednesday. After that, GM Brian Gutekunst and his staff will have to start cutting down their roster to 53 players that will make up their initial team. Turning to the Badgers, they held a lengthy scrimmage yesterday, now less than 2 weeks out from their opener against Notre Dame. They're still trying to figure out who their backup quarterback will be as the fight between freshman Ryan Hopkins and junior Deuce Adams is ongoing.
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1: The Brewers had yesterday off. That was after dropping the finale of their series against the Atlanta Braves in Williamsport, Pennsylvania. The Brewers are now in New York tonight. They'll take on the Mets for a 6-10 first pitch. They currently sit 5.5 games above the Cubs for first place in the NL Central with a record of 81-50. For the Wisconsin Sports Zone Network, I'm Ebo.
0: Play it safe? Nah.
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0: You know, there's an old saying, Kate. Kate Fox, this is her second day as full-time, first full-time job ever, right?
1: That's right.
0: Yeah, 22 years young, just cutting her teeth into the workforce. There's a lot of people. You had a great reel that you posted, content maxing, on Instagram, Facebook, and Twitter.
1: That's right.
0: Some amazing replies, especially from one individual on Twitter.
1: I mean, you can read it if you want to. His replies to me on every single tweet
0: no,
1: I ever
0: we don't post. Need to give him any. We don't need to give him any more acknowledgement than he gets already. Once he is the reigning caller of the year, by the way. Last year, he won caller of the year.
1: Well, also, I didn't win intern of the year 2 years ago, so I'm still upset about that.
0: Well, Austin really stepped up that final year.
1: And honestly, I was in Hawaii when the news broke with my basketball team. So,
0: yeah. If I were you, I would have said basketball. No, I'm working. I'd rather make memories in the studio than out in Oahu. Playing basketball with my friends.
1: With my best friends.
0: Yeah, screw that. We'd rather be working.
1: Oh, I should have been there. You're right.
0: Okay, there's an old saying. I don't know if you are familiar with the movie It's a Wonderful Life or not.
1: I'm familiar.
2: Look, Daddy, teacher says every time a bell rings, an angel gets his wings.
0: Every time a bell rings, an angel gets his wings. Well, Kate, the day that you were made full-time in radio, which is a cutthroat business, Damon... Amendola was fired from Mad Dog Sports Talk Radio on Sirius XM.
1: No.
0: So every time a host gets fired, a new one gets a job. So congratulations, Kate. Different companies. But
1: I feel bad. But at the end of the day.
0: I've always been told that if you haven't been fired at least 3 times in radio, then you're a nobody. I have never been fired.
1: So
0: I am.
1: What is that? What is that saying for you?
0: That I'm a nobody. And that's okay. That's my lot in life. What's my cross to bear?
1: Completely changing the topic, Ebo. Yeah. I love your hat today.
0: Thank
1: so
0: you.
1: People who are watching the stream.
0: It's camouflage.
1: A little kudos. Camouflage with the orange.
0: Very Wisconsin.
1: Dodgeville.
0: Very Wisconsin.
1: That's right.
0: I mean, you go to a Packer game in the wintertime, this is all you see, camo and blaze orange.
1: I got to get some of that for...
0: I'm surprised the country, a country girl like you doesn't have any... You got camo pants? I've seen you wearing them. You have
1: camo. I have camo. I have camo tops. I have camo pants and camo coats.
0: Yeah. You just need blaze orange.
1: You're from Edgerton.
0: You mean to tell me in your closet at home right now in Edgerton isn't like 3 different blaze orange coats? Or
1: let me tell you a story of when I was up north this weekend.
0: You're from Edgerton. We got blaze orange everywhere in Edgerton.
1: I went fishing and...
0: Listen, as a family from Edgerton, there was blaze orange everywhere.
1: Okay. All right. I won't tell my story involving wildlife.
0: Sorry,
1: then.
0: Please go.
1: So
0: it's your show.
1: Going fishing, hook the fish down its throat.
0: Okay. Yeah.
1: I've never caught a fish before. Never really.
0: I need
1: anything.
0: A tool for that.
1: Yeah. So I'm fishing with someone else. He goes and grabs the tool. Mm-hmm. While the fish is going in the air, it dies. First fish I've ever caught.
0: The first fish you caught, you killed it.
1: Yep. Then. I'm like, okay, let's try it again. I'm pretty mortified.
0: Was this last weekend?
1: Yep.
0: Oh.
1: This is literally like 3 days ago. I'm still mortified.
0: Okay.
1: Second fish I catch, I'm trying to hold it, drop it, hits it head on the dock, dies. 2 for 2.
0: This segment brought to you and sponsored by PETA. Kate, what are you doing to this fish?
1: I didn't mean to.
0: I'm a catch and release guy myself, but when I release them alive.
1: Well, it was really traumatizing. Okay.
0: Well,
1: I'm trying to get back into
0: the fishing
1: world.
0: As long as it wasn't like a muskie or a northern.
1: No,
0: or,
1: no.
0: Okay. It was a panfish?
1: No.
0: Like
1: I think
0: a bluegill?
1: It was walleye.
0: Oh, okay.
1: I'm sorry for saying that to all the fishers. I'm so sorry.
0: Let the walleyes live. Well, unless they're within the, you know, you're in your limits and you got the correct size, then you fly those up and eat them and they're beautiful, so.
1: I'm looking forward to getting back into the fishing game sometimes.
0: And the fish are not looking forward to you.
1: I don't know why I told that story. So sorry.
0: That's okay. I thought you had something to do with Blaze Orange. All right, 608-321-1670.
1: It kind of did. Okay. Hunting, fishing, loving every day.
0: Were you wearing Blaze Orange while you were fishing?
1: Okay.
0: All right.
1: I'll just never talk again.
0: No, please. Let's listen. This is, you're cutting your teeth. This is what you do in the radio business. You kind of just rib each other a little bit. All right, we'll get to Packers. Speaking of Packers, Trey Smack talking to the media yesterday. I want to play some comments from him.
1: He doing some smack talk.
0: Yeah, 608-321-1670. The line one, good morning.
3: First full-time job ever. Let's go.
0: Well, Kate's a hustler. Kate's done a lot of things.
1: I've been working like 40 hours a week for the last 2 years, but this one is like you actually have to go one specific place for 40 hours, John.
3: So what you might notice is the number of W-2s that you had to file last year versus, or I guess like after 2027 taxes. My favorite part of becoming an adult was now I don't have 8 different W-2s from all the various side hustles that I got paid for. And I got to consolidate it down to a nice, clean, like, 3 or 4, because let's be real.
0: Yeah. You got a W-9 thrown in there, too? I got a W-9.
3: Couple W-9s, yeah. Got my I-9 file. Don't worry. Got my I-9 file.
1: Yeah, I think I'm going to have about 3 or 4, so we're right in the same boat.
3: There you go. My favorite thing about Kate getting started full-time employee is just another reminder of how Gen Z is bringing the U.S. back. Like, there's no worse generation in the history of America than millennials. Like, we are the worst. Millennials are the worst generation. We all grew up expecting to have a job kind of just handed to us. You know, way too many kids went to college. Like, it was just a nightmare. Like, millennials are a mess. They are a mess. Gen Z?
0: Well,
3: they're bringing the trades back.
0: There's a separation though within Gen Z. The older Gen Zers, they're completely worthless. Like they're a lost cause. It's the younger Gen
3: Grant.
0: That age group, yes, not Grant specifically, but that age group. The younger Gen Zs, like the Kates and the Austins of the world, they actually.

0: being a college athlete and continue to pursue all that various stuff. So if you're listening right now and you're touring colleges, it's not just about partying. You got to party as much as possible, but you also better find a paycheck. Because you're not going to learn anything in class. Right, you're going to learn it all
1: 100%.
0: In the experiences outside of class.
2: Well, there's a point in, like, when you're partying in your early 20s, there's a point in your early 20s where you're like, okay, I need to make a decision. Do I continue this partying path and become a worthless bum, or do I get my stuff together a little bit and, you know?
1: And I think the most successful people know how to party a good amount and compartmentalize that into now I'm going to work and I'm going to be a fully functioning adult. And that's what really makes successful people, in my opinion.
2: This is reality hitting Kate right now. Yeah.
1: It's been hitting me forever. I've been partying on Saturday nights for the last 5 years and waking up and serving at the brunch club at 7:15 for literally 200 weeks straight.
2: What? 200 weeks straight?
1: Yeah, wow. 4 years, 52 weeks a year.
2: Damn, dude.
0: And you just power through. You figure out a way.
1: You do it. And then you look at your paycheck and you're like, okay, now I have money to spend on partying and a couple other things.
2: Someone's got to do it. It might as well be me.
0: And then you start the whole train all over again.
1: That's right.
0: And then you find a professional athlete to nail down and, you know, lock it up long term. And then you just never work another day in your life.
1: I mean, that's an option for sure. Not an option that I'm looking for, but definitely an option.
0: There you go.
1: So my friends are on
0: that.
1: Love that.
2: Yeah. Your friends just chose some of the wrong professional athletes.
1: Yeah, they're still looking.
2: Like the Anthony Ziggler.
0: I had a...
2: Sorry. Yeah, thank
0: you. I had a college friend who... And keep in mind, we started... Not a college kid, a high school friend. Mm-hmm. Shout out Hurley. I used to drive her home every time we went home for like Christmas and whatnot because her parents were like, we don't trust her on a highway. And I'm like, Highway 51 is straight. What do you mean? There's no turns. You take a right from the Capitol at Wisconsin in Madison and you literally do not turn again until you are in Hurley. You should, anyways. So we were at school in 2012 to 2014 and she went on 3 dates. She went on a date with Sam Becker. She went on a date with Melvin Gordon. And if you remember this name, she went on a date with Nick Cardelis.
1: Oh my God.
0: Sitting here, and I may have had a little crush on this person, right, in high school. And I'm like, oh, now we're going to college, same town. We're spending all this time together. Oh, who have you been dating lately? Oh, yeah, Melvin Gordon, Sam Decker, and Nick Cardelis, the hockey player at Wisconsin. And I'm like, wow, I think all of those guys are first-round draft picks in 3 different sports. So let's just say I had no chance. I didn't have neck tats, so maybe if I would have had neck tats, I would have had a chance.
1: I'll never live that down, and that's okay.
0: Speaking of which, Z and the D is in town. We're going to hit the party hard right now. So, you know, I'm in my 30s now as a fellow millennial, and don't worry. There are a couple millennials out there that still know how to party and show up for work. So we're going to track down some karaoke tonight.
1: I love that.
2: You're talking to one of them, baby.
1: Whenever you come back to Madison, you let us know.
2: You're talking to the king.
1: We got to do that again.
2: Yeah, Vagabond. I miss doing a little karaoke with you, brother, you know?
0: We'll get it going soon. Maybe Friday. What are you doing?
2: Could be an open date for me. An open night. More will be revealed. Vagabond, anything sports on your mind besides Kate's sports talk journey?
0: There's a lot of roster talk. I heard that Jesse and Zach are hilarious, mm-hmm. right? In the commentary around, so the meat from the beat, analyzing this a little bit. When they can't establish what yard line the Badgers' offense is starting on in practice, like that's a significant portion of their podcast is them just bickering about what yard line they think they started the play from. Never mind what happened during the play, right? It's just all about what yard line. Were they on the 15? Well, it depends. It's not a 100-yard field, so which end are you measuring from? And it was just the banter back and forth is just legendary. So in terms of killing time while you're tackling chores, I couldn't recommend the camp more, but some interesting stuff. They've never seen a Power 4 team go into the year with literally one kicker. So they shared that if Gavin Lom goes down, like the punter is going to have to take kicks. Otherwise, it's a true freshman who like literally didn't get any reps during camp, mm-hmm. like with the actual positional drills. And that's the first time they noticed that that's happened. So we're a hammy away from a kicker stepping in that's never done it.
2: Mm-hmm.
0: In a pressure situation. And then the other thing that they mentioned is Hilton Jr. might be a backup. And so I'm just kind of lost in the sauce when it comes to

0: like where the receivers and the cornerbacks are. There's been so many standout lists posted after every practice, and it just seems like nobody really knows who the clear number one corner is or the clear number one receiver is, but everybody generally feels good about the room. And I don't know if that's a great spot to be. I would really like to know, like, who's the top dog, right? Who's the top dog on defense in that secondary, and who's the top dog on offense when it comes to catching the football? I'm curious if Kate's got her own insights from practice.
1: Kate was at practice a bunch, and I think you had tweeted out that Eugene Hilton Jr. Looks like the number one.
2: I mean, he had put together maybe 5-6 consecutive days of strong practices, but when I made that post and I said, yeah, I think Eugene Hilton Jr. is going to be the number one, Zach looked at me and he was like, ah, you love clickbaiting people. You know, like, this is just, you just want to get the views. I'm like, no, I genuinely believe this. I don't know if that's what the staff sees. Like they say, it's just the coaches are not giving us anything, which is not a surprise. And Luke Fickell doesn't give us any of the position players or position coaches, I should say, during the season. So the only person we're going to be hearing from here on out is Luke Fickell, except for the post-game situations where we may get a coach every now and then. So I don't love that he does that. I don't love that the position coach can't talk, because they at least give us a little bit more. But they're so media trained, Vegemont. I don't know what to say what they're thinking. But what I'm thinking, I want to see Eugene Hilton Jr. out there.
0: Media training is a new concept for the guys in the Discord, right? If you get into the offline thread, if you get into the Discord, and you watch like the jersey reveal with the chrome jerseys, and they're like, look it. The players are all so excited. I'm like, you guys have never been in that room. Let me tell you what it looks like. There's three dudes standing there with cameras, and they say, okay, when these guys walk in, everybody act like it's the most exciting thing you've ever seen.
2: Right.
0: It's all a circus. It's entertainment. It's for clicks. And they're
2: 100%.
0: Like, no, they must actually be excited. I'm like, you guys.
1: The world is a stage, Vagabond John, and we're just living in it.
2: And one thing that really stood out to me when we went to the local media day before any of fall camp started, we had different players at different times. They'd come in three at a time, and you could talk to any of them. And we asked similar questions to a lot of the different players. What do you think about the facility? They all said, oh, we just want to say thank you so much to our donors. It was so fantastic. We got to meet him yesterday. They didn't all just say that off the cuff. They were obviously given a sheet of paper that says, this is what we're supposed to say, which is 100% fair from a PR perspective for the university, but for reporters and for the fans, it's not always exciting.
1: That's why you got to ask the right questions. You got to bait them into it.
2: When there's 25 different reporters asking,
1: there's always that one guy that wants to speak his mind. You got to find
2: him. And you know who that was? It was Kevin Haywood, and he's currently not active.
1: Yeah,
2: bummer. Bummer.
0: Last nugget from the roster thing. I love this because Zach likes just throwing a grenade in. Right, like he just likes lobbing one into the conversation and saying, you know, this is something to consider, and it's just, you know, it's clickbait. So when he nudged you and said, you like clickbait, don't you? When he says something like, Penny Guyton, the quarterback's coach, if it were up to him, Ryan Hopkins would have gotten a lot more run with the ones, but we don't think it's up to him.
1: Yeah.
0: When he says something like that on the podcast, I'm thinking to myself, this team is, like, I don't know what to think about. I mean, I know a lot of how Luke Fickell handles personnel decisions, especially promises from the portal versus players that are coming in out of high school. You can think about Cade Iacomelli averaging, like, 6 yards a carry in a season and just never getting the ball. And everybody's like, why? Well, Darion Dupree and Dylan Jones were here, and they had promises.
2: Mm-hmm.
0: So then you fast forward, you think about Colton Joseph and the money that donors spent on this guy coming in. And everybody's watching practice. Everybody sees Nick Osen's daily standouts. And you see how frequently Ryan Hopkins is being put at like the top of the standouts list. And so if Kojo goes out there and sucks, Badger football's got two problems now. Because you finally convinced Uncle Ted to open the wallet. And you said, hey, donors, if you just give us more money, we can be more competitive.
1: Yeah. Mm-hmm.
0: And then if they go out there and they find a guy that stinks, or if they go out there and the freshman that was coming here anyways with minimum money, like, if he is better, now Uncle Ted all of a sudden and all of Uncle Ted's friends are going to think, okay, are you guys just a bunch of monkeys? Like, what's going on over there, at Camp Randall? Like, are you guys not able to figure this out? So I like the grenade that Zach lobs into the conversation.
1: Yeah, he's great,
0: saying,
1: isn't he?
0: If we're up to the positional coach, there would be a different guy getting a lot more reps with the one. That's
2: and Vagabond, I want to say one more thing on that. I've talked to a couple different reporters in the stands off the record, so I'm not going to name them. But they, at least two of them, I think three, have told me that they can foresee if Colton Joseph has a tough game that Ryan Hopkins maybe comes in for a couple snaps and see what and we can see what he can do. And so I'm looking forward to that. I don't know that that's going to happen, but the reporters who have been there every single day, no ball front back, that's what they've been saying.
1: Off the record, on the record, let's go.
2: I mean, I'm not naming any names, but that has been talked about multiple different times.
1: Look at that. There you go, Vagabond.
0: So as a Badger fan, what you can get excited about is we don't have one quarterback that knows how to throw the football and then nobody else that has ever played football, because that's like the situation we've had the last couple of years, right? We have three quarterbacks, because Deuce Adams pushing this group as well. We've got three quarterbacks that we can feel good at least going in and having thrown a football in their lives before.
2: So the good news is, if we suck super, super bad for two games straight, there's hope that in the third game there might be a little shining light of a different bit of a quarterback.
1: Yeah.
0: Well, you don't even have to suck if there's Eastern an injury. Michigan. If there's an injury, if for some reason, you know, the top guy can't go out, there's two guys that have thrown a football before. This isn't like Carter Smith's dad trying to convince us that his son is the second coming of, you know, Steve Young, right? Because we saw Carter Smith enter a game, and it looked like he had never thrown a football before. And that's the type of four-star recruit Luke Fickell had brought in with Phil Longo. So that's all I got on this
1: one.
0: Maybe we'll see you two this weekend. We'll see.
1: Hey, have fun with Z and the D, all right, brother? Go sing some karaoke. I know you guys will. We love you, man.
0: There you go.
1: See you, buddy. So there's not a quarterback controversy, but there could be a quarterback controversy.
2: That's what it sounds like. And also, to his kicker point, Ebo, I'm kind of liking the idea of what Lane Kiffin did at Ole Miss when he called up the fraternities and he said, yo, anyone got a punter? We really need a punter. I think that was a couple years ago.
1: Let's get a kicker in the NFL that stunk, and he's got some eligibility left. We'll get him back.
2: Maybe we get a second kicker from Gamma Phi. No, that's a girl sorority.
1: I was never a frat guy.
2: I don't know any frats.
1: I avoided them. All right, coming up, Packers have unveiled officially their jerseys. I'll explain coming up.

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0: You know, Packers have unveiled now their rivalry uniforms. It was dropped at like 7:45 and then it got taken down. I think the NFL flexed their muscle and said, no, you're not stealing our limelight. So I had the article up and then it was scrubbed from the internet. And now official, Kate, the rivalry uniforms are out. I cannot tell. It's the situation of the dress from 2015. Is the dress blue and black or is it white and gold? You know what I'm talking about?
1: I know exactly what you're talking about. For the record, I thought it was blue and black.
0: It looks white and gold to me. I stared at that for 3 weeks.
1: Are you serious?
0: Yeah. Seriously.
1: It's white and gold?
0: Yeah.
1: No, it's not.
0: Let me finish my story. I stared at it for 3 weeks in 2015 because everyone kept saying it was black and blue. I said, there's no way. It's white and gold. And then after 3 weeks of staring, something happened in my eyes or my brain. Maybe I ate more carrots to make my eyesight better. Then it turned to black and blue.
1: What?
0: But now I go look at it, it's white and gold again. I swear. So for the Packers jerseys, I can't tell if it's gray, like a darker gray, or a green. What the hell color is it? I can't tell.
1: I have to put my two cents in, I think it's
0: green. Gray. What? Green. Gray. What?
1: Green.
0: Gray. I think it's gray. It's like it's a dark gray.
1: It's a dark green that looks like it's been in a closet for a while, which has given it the vintage look.
0: I think they're kind of sweet. I like them.
1: I have no complaints other than one.
0: So the helmet is like a... Is it cream? Is it what? Like, is it white? It's like a creamy looking white with a gold strip down the middle and... On each side of the gold strip is that gray or green color. The pants are that white cream color. And like the long socks are the gray or the green, whatever the hell color it is. I think they're kind of slick.
1: I really do like them. I don't like the font that was used for the last names, but it might be giving it a little vintage look. So I'll let it fly.
0: Oh, here we go. Our guy, smartest listeners out there, Sharp Cheddar on Twitch. He said, I found this on the internet. It's a desaturated vintage green jersey. With alabaster and gold stripes. Desaturated vintage green.
1: It's almost like I just said that.
0: With a beautiful alabaster. You did not say desaturated.
1: I said it looked like it had been in a closet for a while to make it look vintage green.
0: Okay. I'll give it to you. With an alabaster and gold stripes. Thank you, Sharp Cheddar. Thank you. I think they're pretty slick.
1: What do you think about the dots on the back? Have you seen those?
0: The dots on the... Oh, that's just... So it's breathable.
1: That's
0: just,
1: okay, so that's on all of the jerseys? Typically don't see them. I think they might just be a little more pertinent.
0: So it's breathable. Okay. You know, you don't get that lower back, top ass sweat, you know? A little airage back there.
1: Okay.
0: And this is so funny to me. And with the reveal of the jerseys, I kid you not, Wheezy F Baby... Please say the baby, and the F stands for phenomenal. Lil Wayne has released a new song for the Packers and the rivalry jerseys. Lil Wayne.
2: Jesus. Green Bay, Green Bay. Got green and yellow blood in my DNA. Yeah, I'm more than a fan, I'm a teammate. How did victory taste like cheesecake?
0: That victory tastes like cheesecake.
2: This is for all the teams we're going to stomp on. We outside, hope you outgone. You're not scoring and undefeated, you're not gone. This is Lambeau Field. Yeah, all facts, no feels. Yeah, my team got a lot of history, a lot of owners, a lot of stock certificates. And right now, I present to you the new rival jersey, and how fittingly. Cheeseheads.
1: Yeah.
0: A far cry from the Carter 2 or Carter 3. But thank you, friend of the show, Lil Wayne. Wheezy F Baby. And the F, Kate, stands for phenomenal.
1: Huh. I thought it was maybe going to stand for... Fox.
0: No. Phenomenal. Wheezy F Baby. Please say the baby, Lil Wayne. Again, Carter 2 is the peak of Lil Wayne.
1: Smell of victory, yeah.
0: 608-321-1670. Line 1, good morning.
3: Yo, it's Nate.
0: Nate, what's up, dude? Long time no talk. How you been?
3: It was a rough start to the year, but, you know, I'm going again.
0: All you can do, baby, keep on keeping on.
3: So, yeah, I'm looking at these jerseys, and, yeah, I was just like they said in the description, I was thinking it was like a the saturated green.
0: Yeah, the saturated.
3: Like the saturated hunter green.
0: Yeah, I can see that. I like that. The saturated green. Vintage look.
3: But there are some pictures where, like, it looks great.
0: Yeah, I know. It's like the dress from 2015, I'm telling you. White and gold.
3: Yeah.
0: Nate, what else is new, bro? Don't be a stranger. What else? What you been up to? How's life? I mean, besides you just said you're keeping your head up, marching on.
3: Yeah, I mean, got hit by a car.
0: No, well, that's, so. We don't, are you doing okay?
1: Holy crap.
3: Yeah.
0: Okay, good. Hopefully you didn't get hit too hard. You all right?
3: Was kind of laid up for about 4 months, but
0: damn, dude.
3: I'm good now.
0: Damn. Well, I'm glad you're feeling better. That sucks. Sorry to hear that.
3: Yeah, but about the whole pro players going back to college.
0: Yeah.
3: So as of today, the Big Ten, ACC, and Big 12 are working on passing resolutions to not allow that to happen. SEC, on the other hand, has worded a very strong letter that Congress needs to act.
0: Well, LSU wants Daquan Wright if he clears waivers from getting cut from the Browns.
3: Yeah, and every other power conference outside the SEC is like, no, we're going to just nip that in the bud now. But yeah. The SEC, being the clowns they are, aren't actually going to do anything.
0: Yeah. Once you sign a professional contract, there's no way you should be allowed to go play collegiately. That just makes sense, right?
3: Yeah.
0: Yeah. Yeah. Like, what are we doing?
3: You play professionally, you are done with college.
0: I mean, it makes sense to me. But what do I know? Hey, how are your Chiefs looking this year?
3: We finally got rid of Matt Nagy, so that's always a positive.
0: are we having one last gasp with Mahomes and Kelsey here, or what?
3: Yeah, I mean, freaking Eric Bieniemy, his wife gets shot by their kid.
0: Yeah.
3: He goes home to take care of her. He's still at home watching practice and calling in because he saw something he didn't like.
0: That's wild.
3: a lot of guys view like Bieniemy as this like boogeyman. It's like, no, he is big on accountability.
0: Yeah.
3: And making sure like you're doing every rep correctly. And that's something that we lost under Nagy, and you could see it suffering, especially on the offensive side of the ball for the last 3 years.
0: Yeah. Matt Nagy has a Super Bowl ring. Two, maybe?
3: I think he has.
0: Let's see.
3: Three.
0: Yes, yeah, I know it's two, maybe three. Yeah, Matt, believe it or not, Matt Nagy.
3: I think he got two as OC.
0: Yeah.
3: And got one as, like, offensive coach during Bieniemy's first in his OC.
0: Yeah, wild stuff. Well, Nate, Doug, I'm glad you're doing better, man. I'm sorry to hear you got jacked up by a car. That sucks. Hey, don't be a stranger, man. We missed you, all right?
3: Yeah, I'm working in the mornings again, so.
0: Okay, cool. All right.
3: I'll be listening. I'll be calling.
0: All right, man. Much love. I'm glad you're doing better, dude.
3: Fireman.
0: All right, see you, man.
1: Car doesn't have anything on you.
0: You can't hurt steel, you know? My guy, Nate right there. Damn. Yeah, I got hit by a car. Oof. Not good.
1: I
0: should have asked him, was it on East Wash? Because they're hitting a lot of people on East Wash. It's dangerous on East Wash. All right, so there you go. A desaturated green jersey with alabaster and gold stripes. The colors there. For your Green Bay Packers rivalry jersey. The Bears just looks like the Bears uniform. It's just navy and orange. Packers are kind of slick. I kind of like it. I was ready to hate on it, but I'm not a hater. I'm a congratulator. All right, we'll take a little break here. 608-321-1670. Come right back.

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0: I'm so invested in the kicker position. Rob Reichel, who joined us earlier today, covers the Packers, said that Trace Mack could be the next. He said Chris Jackie, Ryan Longwell, Mason Crosby.
1: You like that?
0: Your next kicker for the, at least a decade.
1: You like that?
0: Trace Mack likes that. We like that, Trace Mack. So, like, hey, I like that, Robbie. Hell yeah. I'm invested in the kicker position. Because the last couple of years, there's been a lot of woes. Now, again, it's preseason, but also it's an in-game environment. Trey Smack was talking to the media, and he's been conversing. You know, I brought up the name Ryan Longwell. He's been conversing with one Ryan Longwell.
2: It was just more relating because there's nobody else here right now that's a kicker with me. And it's also played here for 8 years. And, you know, he's experienced Green Bay. He knows what it's like here, how it is to kick here, how it is with the atmosphere. So we're just kind of talking just about literally everything about this area.
0: Yeah, you gotta pick the brain of those before you. He was asked, what were the topics covered?
2: Weather, stadiums, you know, all the above, fans, you guys, seriously.
3: But yeah,
2: so we've talked about a lot of stuff.
0: Really? Weather modification, did he say?
4: He said weather stadiums.
0: Oh.
4: And then also you guys, aka reporters.
0: I thought he was talking about cloud seeding or weather. No, the weather, gotcha. On Trace. Trace Mack on making long field goals, a couple of 50-plus yarders in preseason games. And, Kate, he had a 60-yarder in practice. Oh.
2: Nowadays, we have the K-ball now, so...
0: The K-bone?
2: Honestly, like, when I get...
0: What's a K-bone?
4: K-ball?
0: Oh.
2: Nowadays, we have the K-ball now, so...
4: Oh, I don't know.
0: The K-hole.
2: Honestly, like, when I get farther back, I tend to tell myself to swing easier. Because I know the ball will get there. It's just about, like... where I can place it and how it can move on the way down.
0: I like that. I know the ball will get there. Okay. Now watch me hit this K-hole. What's his distance when swinging easy?
2: You have a stock ball that you know how far it goes. So mine stock usually 64 to 63. And then when you really got to get into one, then, you know, I swing crazy, but I hope I don't get there. But if I get an opportunity to do that, then I'll swing crazy.
0: Swing away. It's like the movie Signs, when Mel Gibson tells Joaquin, swing away, Kate. You know, hope you don't got to get there, but, you know, when duty calls, swing away. Oh, okay, he didn't say K-hole, the K-ball. Okay, something he had to get used to compared to the college ball.
2: It is. That is a major adjustment for me. You know, just swing easier and swing more through the ball compared to college ball, where you can miss hit a lot easier and you have to play how the ball is.
0: Interesting.
4: So is he actually saying that kicking in the NFL is going to be easier than college?
0: Well, he's making kicks right now, so yeah. If you're making your kicks, like, I got this done, dude. One more from Trace Mack. Is the NFL ball more lively than college ball?
2: Yeah, I would say so.
3: Yeah,
2: I would say it's got more pop to it.
5: And sounds like maybe a little more consistent as well.
2: Feels better off the foot.
5: Yeah.
0: Feels better off the foot.
4: Yeah.
0: I'm curious. Grant?
6: Yes?
0: Are you available?
6: Yeah.
0: Hey, how are you?
6: Good morning.
0: Good morning. How are you?
6: I'm good. How are you?
0: I'm fantastic.
6: Did you say that Carter 2 is the best Carter?
0: Yes. Hands down.
6: You're dug in on that?
0: Completely.
6: Okay. That's fine.
0: Listen, Carter 3, I understand. Carter 2, though, is when Wayne was at his peak. It comes from me being about a 10 years older than you.
6: I feel like I am not a human being. We don't have to argue about this. It struck me as I was driving in. That's all.
0: Listen, I know it's a little controversial.
4: Yeah, clearly it was on your brain, Grant.
0: Well, Grant and I agreed on one thing, though. The dress is white and gold.
6: Oh, yeah. That dress is white and gold.
0: Carter 2 is... Listen, Carter 2 is 1A. Carter 3... Hey, I could even put the Carter above Carter 3, potentially.
6: Interesting.
0: Hmm.
6: I mean, we all agree that the Carter 5 just shouldn't exist.
0: Yeah.
6: Okay. Carter, it's like Godfather 3.
0: Carter 4 only has... Like, Mega Man's really good, and there's a couple that are good, but... Grant, different strokes for different folks for Wheezy era.
6: Okay? Oh, and for jerseys. It's fine.
0: Yeah. Do you like the jerseys?
6: They're fine. I actually thought I would dislike them more. They're fine.
0: Yeah, I thought I was going to dislike them. I think they're kind of slick.
6: I am not an alternate. I'm not an alternate jersey guy when your team is the Green Bay Packers.
3: Listen, I agree, especially against the Bears that you're wearing them.
6: Yeah.
3: That's, you know, the tradition does the talking. You don't have to church it up with some desaturated green and alabaster jerseys.
6: We don't need a jersey to recognize the Packers Bear. The rivalry is the, what's the Tom Sizemore quote from the Heat? Like, the action is the juice. The rivalry is the juice.
3: Correct.
6: You don't need the extra jersey. Make the Atlanta Falcons do different jerseys.
3: Yeah, you don't need to church
6: those
3: it up.
6: Teams are for.
3: Correct. Yeah. You don't need to church it up.
6: Yeah.
3: I think I know who's on this line. Line four, though. Good morning.
7: Yeah, you do. It's Darnell.
3: Hey, Darnell.
6: Good evening, Darnell. Good morning.
7: Hey, good morning. So, first off, there are two other great albums. I Am Not a Human Being 1 and 2 are both pretty decent.
3: Also, mixtapes, I Can't Feel My Face, the album mixtape, also phenomenal. No Ceilings, I would put No Ceilings up there as well.
7: There's some great Weezy content from the 2010, for sure.
6: His best song of all time is right above it, and it's not.
3: Oh,
6: it's,
3: please!
6: So, I don't know about the album as a whole. His best song of all time is on I'm Not a Human Being.
3: The Carter 2 is...
7: Just saying. I mean, as a, you know, an old school Weezy fan from like when he was in his 20s, you know, now he's like in his 40s and he's weirdly jacked. You seen that?
3: Yeah, he's weirdly jacked and he's had way too much lean and he's way too many marijuana blunts, you know.
7: I heard some Carter 5 disses there from you guys. I actually don't mind it. I think it's pretty deep. Like, compared with the rest of music that's kind of come out
3: yes,
7: in the last.
3: Correct.
7: Eight
3: but if
7: years.
3: You're stacking up Lil Wayne discography, the Carter 5 is. We're not. It's not.
7: Yeah.
3: Decent is. Decent.
7: He's got a good track with Kendrick on that one. I think it's called Mona Lisa. No? Doesn't pull the trigger for you?
3: It doesn't. That's, right. That's okay though, and that's okay. Yeah. Again, I'm not gonna Weezy shame you or album shame you. So
7: that's fine.
3: Yeah, that's fine.
7: Different strokes for different folks.
3: I'm just saying, Carter 2. You hit play, you don't ever skip a song. You know.
7: All right, that's true. Fair take.
3: I mean, it starts out with. Take. I mean, The Mob. Oh, what a song. Anyways, I don't know.
7: Hey, what's up? So I subbed on a men's league team last night for softball. Just played, you know, one of my buddies is like, hey, we got an opening this tonight. You want to come, you know, hit some bombs. I was like, sure. And in co-ed softball, there's a 3 home run limit per game,
3: mm-hmm.
7: right?
3: Mm-hmm.
7: You can only hit 3 over the fence. So I went to this game. That was my assumption, right? That there's only 3 home runs that can be hit.
3: Yeah.
7: We're bottom of the 7th and we're down by 6 runs going into that inning.
3: Yep.
7: And I came up with 2 on and 2 out, down by 3, and a nice yammer to center that I
3: yammer.
7: Screamed like the F word because I was pissed off because I thought that was the 4th home run, and that's an out. And it turns out you can hit 1 per inning in this league, not 3 total.
3: Okay.
7: So it was a game-tying home run that I'm like pissed off walking back to the bench and everyone else is like celebrating, and I was frustrated. I probably looked like just like the biggest douchebag ever. Like this guy hit so many freaking bombs that he's just mad. You know,
3: they probably thought you were mad about that. You said Carter 5 was, you know, no, never mind.
7: I thought this line. I'm like, yeah, this dumbass. Like doesn't even know the rules of the game plan. Also a little humble brag there, but
3: well, hey, yeah. you gotta pat yourself on the back a bit. Do you guys won then?
7: Yeah, we ended up winning an extra. It was actually probably one of the cooler games.
3: And
7: no Brewer game last night, so it's like, all right, might as well
3: hit some home runs, you know? Might as well crank some bombs.
7: Do some things that the Brewers can't do, like hit home runs.
3: Yeah. But still win. Yeah.
7: Exactly.
3: Yeah.
7: So, yeah.
3: You're a Kendrick guy? Mona Lisa?
7: I mean... I think every artist has their good days and their bad days.
3: Yeah.
7: I think Kendrick's good days are behind him at this point, but that's all right. Yeah. And I think music in general over the past, 2016 probably, so 10 years, has just been kind of not great.
3: Mm-hmm.
6: Correct.
7: Compared to the,
3: totally.
7: The 10 to 15 years before that was like absolute golden era for me. Maybe that's just because of my age, but I just... there's no earworms in the last 10 years. Like, I don't listen to music. I don't. On my workout playlist right now, I could go through the entire 100 whatever song playlist, and there's probably two that are after 2016.
3: Yeah.
7: So.
3: Yeah. Well, I like albums, and no one even makes an album anymore. We can just put an album on, hit play, let it go. I don't think that exists anymore.
6: Stella Lefty just released her debut album.
3: Ah, the Nepo Baby.
7: Hey, you know what? Here's one other thing about the music industry. Albums don't exist anymore because they always release their singles from it, like, in the months leading up to it, and that's kind of ruining it. There's no, like, surprise factor anymore when the album gets released because you already know all the songs that are going to be on there.
3: Yeah. Darnell, I got to hit a break, brother. I would love to go deeper into this rabbit hole, but alas, we've got to fit another break in. We love you, brother. You're a treasure in a tree, man. And congratulations on hitting some dongers, dude.
6: Kate, do we like Stella Lefty?
4: Eh. I'm not a huge fan. I know one song that I really like. And other than that, pretty similar.
3: All right.
4: Are you?
6: I don't know. I know the one song.
3: Yeah, I know the one song. My wife said she liked it. And
4: I like the song Something to Lose with her boyfriend, which is a dangerous, dangerous rabbit hole.
6: Her
4: creating
6: boyfriend.
4: Songs with your boyfriend.
3: Well, there's some information I had something to lose over.
4: Vincent Mason, your boyfriend.

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12: Fade it off the cush, we're gone. That'll do it. Grant, it was so nice to get to talk to you a little bit on air, a little more than yesterday.
13: Nice to chat with you both. Nice to see you, Kate, Ebo.
14: Nice to see you.
12: I was extremely hungover Thursday morning for the show. A darty got away from me a little bit.
14: Hate when that happens.
12: And Pam Yonke, the fabulous farm babe, had a new guy working for her named Larry. And Grant, you would have liked this. Larry wanted to know how everything ran.
13: Okay.
12: So, and God bless Larry. He stood kind of by the door. And he just watched me without saying anything as I did the show to start at 6 a.m. as I'm violently hungover trying to...
13: Yeah, that'd be the worst. That would suck. Oof.
12: And I'm just like, please, someone help me. And then all the technical difficulties started unfolding after that. So, and we're glad you're back, Grant. And everything was cool yesterday?
13: Everything was great.
12: Beautiful. Look at that. And speaking of great, Kate... Second day on the job, full time. We'd love to see it. Love to hear it. Well done today, Kate. As
14: Thank
12: always.
14: You.
12: And the big unit, man, coming up next. Bill, I know you're listening. Loving the chains lately, dude. Loving the chains.
14: He has been on a generational chain run.
12: Bill, you the man. He's next. We'll see you guys tomorrow. Bye bye.
15: Green and Chains!
1: We've got Wisconsin sports covered. 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WOZN Madison. 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
1: This is a Wisconsin Sports Zone update.
12: Well, the Packers were back on the field for practice yesterday as they prepped for their final preseason game on Friday against the Arizona Cardinals. That team is coached by Mike LaFleur, the brother of Packers coach Matt LaFleur. The brothers are going to be facing off as head coaches for the first time. They'll also hold the joint practice on Wednesday. Matt LaFleur was asked yesterday what it meant to share the field with his brother.
15: Yeah, I think it's going to be pretty special. But at the end of the day, we're just looking to try to get good work. You know, both sides, you know, certainly always going to prioritize the Green Bay Packers. But if there is another team in the National Football League that I'll be rooting for, it will be the Arizona Cardinals.
12: Again, it will be Packers and Cardinals on Friday with the joint practice coming on Wednesday. After that, GM Brian Gutekunst and his staff will have to start cutting down their roster to 53 players that will make up their initial team. Turning to the Badgers, they held a lengthy scrimmage yesterday, now less than 2 weeks out from their opener against Notre Dame. They're still trying to figure out who their backup quarterback will be as the fight between freshman Ryan Hopkins and junior Deuce Adams is ongoing.
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12: The Brewers had yesterday off. That was after dropping the finale of their series against the Atlanta Braves in Williamson Port, Pennsylvania. The Brewers are now in New York tonight. They'll take on the Mets for a 6-10 first pitch. They currently sit 5.5 games above the Cubs for first place in the NL Central with a record of 81-50. For the Wisconsin Sports Zone Network, I'm Ebo.
17: Looking on a Tuesday. Bill Michaels Show. Tuesday edition. Thanks for hanging out with us. We certainly appreciate you. Very much so. Brewers back at it tonight in the Big Apple. Packers continue to get ready for LaFleur number two to come a-calling. You got the Big Ten making a statement. News and notes in the NFL. The NFL is, as we all know, it's an ever growing formation of something. It always regerminates and grows into something different than what we thought it would be, even at the beginning of the season or during OTAs. But now you've got all the storylines are starting to shape up. I want to talk about some of the things today that are the most intriguing going into the NFL season. I apologize. I got kind of a cold. I've been working in the yard. I got the landscapers here today, and there's whatever's in the air has got me, man. It just threw me to the ground today. So I apologize right off for some of the sniffing that may go on. No, I'm not sitting here doing wild drugs. I'm just trying to breathe to get through the show. But I wanted to kind of talk a little bit about a lot of the storylines because some of them, they're legit. Some of them are good storylines. Some of them are intriguing to me. Some of them are overplayed, hype, total pant load crap, but I'm intrigued in all of it. I'm intrigued by all of it. So I want to get into that today. How are we looking on a Tuesday? You want to chime in? You can. We always encourage you to do so. Please do. 877-867-1670. 877-867-1670. 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You can track us down via text message, 608-321-1670. Today's going to be a great day because first hour, it's just us. And then after that, we got Chuck Freeman going to be joining us, talk some Brewers. Last hour of the program today, Mike Clemens is going to be here, talk some Packers. But if you want to chime in via text message, 608-321-1670. 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I know some people said they got charged, but you don't get charged for that. So you got to be careful what you hit, but just go there, open up an account, boom. Next thing you know, you're on. You're watching us. How are we looking? You can also track us down on Twitter at @Bill_Michaels, @Bill_Michaels. Grant is @Wisco Grant. 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We are on Facebook, on Instagram. You can hear the meter behind me bouncing back and forth. I don't know who's playing with it today, but that's okay. That means you have some power in the program. So the Instagram meter behind me and TikTok as well, The Bill Michaels Show on Facebook, Instagram, and TikTok. You can find us on the Twitch app, the Kick app, the LinkedIn app as well. Catch the television show. 8 o'clock Central Time, that is Saturday nights in Milwaukee, 8 o'clock Central Time. That is on My24 TV. That is My24 TV in Milwaukee. So some of the storylines that I think are interesting are obviously, you know, the number one thing is whether or not you're even going to be able to repeat as a champion, and that's Seattle. And Seattle's lost a few defenders off of a really good defense from last year. The Rams, obviously, with what they're doing, and then the Aaron Donald situation and such, that's relatively intriguing. So you got that. I don't really need to hear the name Shedeur Sanders anymore, but I do find it fascinating what's going on with Deshaun Watson and the angst with the fans over there in Cleveland. I find that interesting. I'm intrigued by Mike McCarthy, Aaron Rodgers teaming up for one last hurrah. I mean, that to me is an intriguing situation as well. So that's something that I find fascinating. You know, what else is there? Obviously, Dallas has really kind of stockpiled some defenders in the offseason. How good is Dallas going to be? Scadaboo coming back for New York, the coaching changes that have gone on, whether or not Harbaugh is going to be able to take the Giants and make something out of them, what Philadelphia is going to have, life after A.J. Brown is now gone. Is A.J. Brown going to bring the drama to New England? Can New England be as good as they were last year with the offseason drama that took place with all of the Vrabel, Diana Rossini stuff going on? Buffalo's got a new head coach, you know, so who went from being an offensive coordinator to the head coach, and they seem to have this relate and going into Highmark Stadium that received very low marks for their crowd friendliness when it comes to the place itself, the new stadium itself. Miami's got a new head coach. They got Malik Willis. I'm going to be paying attention over the fence there, obviously. You got Baltimore with a new head coach. So there's just so many. Can Patrick Mahomes come back and be Patrick Mahomes all over again and do another run with Travis Kelce alongside, who, I don't care what Andy Reid said, Travis Kelce, look, I'm not shaming in any way. He came into camp fat. If you look at his pictures from a couple of years ago versus where he came into camp recently, he got married. He's got a joyous life. He's out traveling the world with, you know, Taylor Swift, and you know, apparently enjoying a lot of good meals. But he came in fat. Looked like he was gasping for air in a couple of those workouts because he was out of shape. You know, so apparently hobnobbing around the world is not great for a football player when it comes to, you know, being in shape and getting ready. What is Las Vegas going to do with Fernando Mendoza? Is he going to be? He's not going to be the starter. It's going to be Kirk Cousins. But what are they going to do? You know, how are they going to be? Can Harbaugh finally get Herbert over the top out in L.A. with the Chargers? Will San Francisco get healthy enough to make any kind of a run? Who is going to be some kind of a team that comes out and puts their stamp on the NFC South? Obviously, all the intrigue in the NFC. There's so much good storyline stuff this year in the NFL, and I love it. Absolutely love it. So much good stuff going on. There you have it. 877-867-1670, 877-867-1670. If you want to find us, please feel free. Go ahead and do so. We would love to hear from you. 877-867-1670. Find us there, and we'd love to have you on. So, there you go. Grant Bills, how the hell are you doing today?
11: I'm doing good. I'm doing excellent today. I settled in last night hoping to watch the Cubs lose, and that was kind of the goal for my night. And then the Cubs won, and it wasn't all that particularly close. So,
17: yeah.
11: I watched some Everybody Loves Raymond reruns on TV Land and went to bed early. So, I had a pretty good night last night, the Brewers' night off. And we are getting, as I kind of started to touch on my show last night, and you're hitting it in your open, we are getting very close to football, to the point where some of these stories are starting to feel very real, which is exciting because we can talk about the NFL's biggest storylines in July.
17: Right.
11: But until it's like a week or two away, whether it's either college or pros, like, doesn't really start to feel real, and it doesn't really interest me like it is this week.
17: Yeah, it is. It's starting to shape up, you know, and I'm because you're not going to see many starters play in this game this coming weekend. So it's kind of like you're just looking to see who makes the back ends of some of these rosters. So all the other storylines are pretty much set. And you just kind of know what interests you. You know, I think my biggest interest outside of the Green Bay Packers is watching.

0: can Justin Herbert be this? Can, you know, what's going on in Jacksonville? Can you see anything, any life out of a team that was on the come? I mean, the Titans are still going to be bad. Indianapolis with Daniel Jones coming back from the Achilles. I mean, is he going to be out? You know, so there's so many different things that you kind of tend to forget about all the stuff that's actually out there. So that's why I thought, let's bring it up today. What's some of the most intriguing things outside of, obviously, the Green Bay Packers? Because we know the Packers are, you know, first and foremost. But what else are some of the most intriguing things? Because the NFL is an all-consuming beast. So I thought, that's kind of cool. Let's get into that. So I want to do that today. By the way, for those that did not know, the Big Ten has made it very clear after the whole situation that has gone on in college football. The Big Ten is set to pass a rule today that does not allow players to return from the NFL and play for one of the schools. Any player who was declared from the NFL draft and did not withdraw prior to the draft and appeared on an NFL roster or signed with a contract is no longer allowed to come back and play college football for the Big Ten. So Cleveland's DaQuan Wright, New Orleans' Xavier Harris parting with their respective teams. They're going to LSU to play for Lane Kiffin. And that's got a lot of people up in arms. Wright and Harris both played for Kiffin at Ole Miss. And they're going to return to college football thanks to a court order that's creating havoc right now throughout the NCAA by allowing athletes and the unexpected fifth-year eligibility to happen. So the players can regain their college eligibility if they terminate their pro contracts and repay any pro earnings. So the NCAA, the ballless NCAA, said in their statement that rulings which grant the fifth-year eligibility, they are having a destabilizing effect on college sports right now. But we'll get into all of that coming up a little bit later on. ACC Commissioner Jim Phillips told ESPN that his conference plans to discuss the topic this week. Kiffin is defending LSU's unprecedented moves, but Lane Kiffin is a drama-filled, job-hopping SOB to begin with. We all know that. The SEC, however, issued a statement yesterday emphasizing its belief that the athletes who choose to leave college and sign professional contracts should not then be permitted to return to college competition. But that's the SEC, and that's where Lane Kiffin is. He's fighting that. So there's a lot going on in college sports right now in that realm.
1: Well, did you see what your guy, Ryan Day, said about this? I bookmarked it yesterday, and this is before we got the Big Ten ruling on, you know, players turning pro, coming back to college. But the quote was, if there are teams that are going to have players out there cut from NFL rosters to be on other teams, we have to at least consider it and look at
0: right.
1: it. Do I like anything about it? Absolutely not, but we got to do what's right for Ohio State. Now, this won't be a problem in the Big Ten, but I think that's the problem in college ball. There's right. lots of coaches that hate what they're doing, but they feel like, well, if we don't do this, we're disadvantaged compared to everybody else.
0: Correct. You know, I wonder how Ryan Day feels about a salary cap. You know, well, I don't like it, but, mm-hmm. you know, well, it's right at a disadvantage. He'd do it in a heartbeat. There's not a lot, I mean, he won a national title, but there's not a lot of people at Columbus that like him anyway. He's somewhat arrogant. He's great to boosters. I mean, I've heard a lot of positive things. It's just there's this something about him that's just there's an unlikable tenor to him. I don't know what it is. He's always looking out for the program. He's always looking to win. We appreciate that. But I don't know. There's something there.
1: Would people feel that way if he always beat Michigan, you know, for example?
0: Oh, people love the fact that he's considering it because it keeps them on top. You know, we got to consider it. Yeah, because if Lane Kiffin suddenly starts whooping your ass on a regular basis and winning championships and you're not, then, yeah, we got to consider it. You know, anything within the legal bounds, anything that's going to push the legality, anything that's going to walk up to the gray line, fans are for it if you're winning. You know, but we're all behind the scenes going, please make a rule that these guys can't do this. Please make a ruling that this fifth year eligibility crap, unless you have to redshirt medically, that we get rid of this crap, that the COVID rules are gone and all this stuff. So it's a bad look. It's become completely stained with money. And I get it. Kids needed to be paid. Kids needed money. Kids, it's not just about the education anymore. I understand it. You got these greedy ass people that are making millions and millions of dollars deciding who is going to make money and who isn't when it comes to college athletics and basically saying, no, you're a

0: student athlete, you know, and I'm going to make all the money you're not off of your back, I think sucked. And all they had to do was give in and say, we're going to spread the wealth. And instead, they were greedy bastards, and they tried to take it all, and they got effed. They took it right in the rear end. And now they have nobody to blame but themselves. And so the NCAA and the conferences are all like, I don't know, maybe Congress can help us. And Congress has now said, nah, we're gonna pass on this. We think what you're doing sucks, but you're going to need to figure this out. Because if we make a ruling and then suddenly the SEC and the Big Ten and the Big 12 and the ACC decide to secede from all of this, well, then we don't have a governing body to begin with. So we can't make it an NCAA thing. So they've said, I don't think this is going to really be our bag right now. So now coaches are back to complaining. Well, if you're going to complain, go complain to the presidents of your conferences and then give power back to the NCAA to say, this is our ruling, this is our power. And then we would have a much better governing body instead of all the ballish chaps out there that all they want is to wrap their arms around as much money as they can possibly make, tell everybody to suck it, and then they complain about it when things go awry. When fans are nothing but upset about it. So it just, I sit back and I smile and I watch the ruination of college athletics because of greed. And that's what it is. And now everybody's pointing fingers and you just sit back and laugh and go, you caused this. It's your problem. It's your mess. And now you want to argue about it? You want to point fingers? Go to hell. You've screwed up college athletics so bad you don't deserve any of it. And I love watching college football. But I know it's blatantly unfair anymore, but I still love watching it. So I guess I'm part of the problem, because as long as I watch it and as long as I talk about it and as long as we support it and as long as we pimp it to say it's the greatest thing ever and look at the rivalries and this was need to happen and these people need to win games and blah, blah, blah, then we're keeping people's interests and we're part of the problem. So I don't know what else to do. Is that a fair dissertation of everybody just being an SOB?
1: Yeah, greedy. I also think the NCAA right now is probably on some level, they're lazy. Why do they feel the need to fix anything? The money's still coming in, television contracts, they're still getting money. Like, it's not really their problem. You know what I mean? These schools have got to figure out how to pay these players. Or don't. We could give a damn. The television money's still going to come in. So I think it's greed for sure, but it's also just disinterest in fixing what everybody perceives to be a problem, but they might not feel that way. Because whatever money's coming in, it's a mess, sure, but what does that matter to us? It's not our problem.
0: You don't complain about it until it goes against you. Like when we sit here and complain about the Badgers and the payroll, we do it because Ryan Day is going to the business community asking for $60+ million when we're just trying to get over 20 to 30. We complain about it when there's going to be a team out there, such as a Lane Kiffin-led LSU team or an Ohio State team or a Penn State team or an Oregon team that's going to have the first $100 million payroll. And we're going to go, this is ridiculous. We need to get more money for the Badgers. You know, I mean, that's going to be our issue, is we're going to complain about it because we're on the losing end of it. You know, it's like, you know, hey, Dodgers fans aren't complaining about salary caps. They don't care. They're out there buying players. We do, because we're getting screwed. So, but for the betterment of the sport, college athletics, completely different than pro athletics at this point in the sense of the conferences and all the different teams and the levels. And anyway, I feel like I'm peeing into a fan where I'm just, you know, I'm spewing all my stuff, but it's going to just basically not mean anything. It's going to come, I'm going to eat my own words because I'm part of the problem.
1: It's mostly what the job is, 10 to 2 or 4 to 6 or 6 to 10 with you, but you just pee into a fan and you hope that it's an entertaining pee and that people listen and people enjoy it.
0: Yep.
1: It's basically what it is.
0: Right, exactly. 877-867-1670, 877-867-1670. If you want to give us a shout, please feel free to go ahead and do so. Anyway, I want to get, you can talk about that. I want to get into what intrigues you the most outside of the Green Bay Packers going into this NFL season. That's what I'd like to know. What are your thoughts on all of that? Stay tuned. We got more of the Bill Michaels.
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16: My reaction is I did not know that. I don't know when those came out, and that's the beautiful thing about being in fall camp. And again, I know what our job is, and our job is to put a product out there that everybody wants to be able to see and win. And so whatever that means for everybody outside of things, it is what it is. You know, the beautiful thing is these guys know about everything that's going on in the world today because, you know, everything is pretty instant to what they're doing. That hasn't been one thing that's come up in a leadership meeting or something that we've worried about because, you know, we've said, hey, let's just make sure no matter what the situation, no matter what noise are out there, we control the things we can control. And the biggest thing is what's between our own ears. And if you build it, they will continue to come.
0: Welcome back in. Bill Michaels Show. Continuing on. Appreciate you. Thanks for hanging out with us. Tonight you got Brewers back on the tube, which is awesome. Get some things done around the house, the yard by tomorrow. Really later on tonight. Should be pretty much done. And the landscaper guys are doing a fantastic job finishing things up. And just all the things that I just couldn't get to this year. And I know that's just an excuse-making pound of lazy ass, but it seemed like the whole summer just got away from me. And usually I am meticulous about my yard and landscape. And I think part of it was because the road out front was just tearing everything up. And you just look at it and go, what's the point? And maybe that was it. Maybe it was kind of mental laziness. But they have come in and done a fantastic job. So tonight, I mean, I got some running around to do. But tonight I'm kind of hoping to get back in time to do a little grilling out tonight. Sit down and watch the Brewers game tonight. Just enjoy the patio and go, Tiki Bar TV is going to be on. Maybe a beverage. But a little grilling tonight. Went down to Robert's yesterday afternoon. Robert's Specialty Meats. I picked up two because Kristen wanted one too. So I picked up two New York strip steaks, and I still have the pre-made burgers that are in the freezer. So I'm going to throw something on tonight. I don't know what it is, but I'm going to sit back and enjoy myself tonight. If you're going to be doing any tailgating, you're getting ready for football season, maybe going up to Lambeau on Friday night, whatever it happens to be, we know that grilling season is all year round in Wisconsin, and there is no better place other than your hometown butcher. 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So what is the most intriguing story right now for you as we get into football season? Now, you just heard Luke Fickell talking about the decrease in Badger season ticket sales, which you go to the more the college side of things than you do the NFL side of things, but I got to be honest, Grant, when you read that there's this decrease in season ticket sales, I wasn't shocked by that.
1: No, not at all. I just know we were mentioning a little bit about the Big Ten and the Badgers opener's coming up, so I kind of threw that into the show, but that's something Luke Fickell talked about over the weekend. I don't know that I could give you one storyline I'm most interested in. I feel like I have a lot of little small ones. Like, I'll throw a couple at you. Like, does Fernando Mendez, is he any good? Like, I'm interested to see that.
0: Right.
1: I kind of feel like the Giants might suck again. I'm interested to see that because I feel like for the third or fourth straight year, the Giants got it figured out. Probably not. I feel like they probably haven't. Like, what are the Niners going to look like when they're healthy? I'm afraid that there might be three or four teams in the NFC, like the Lions, the Niners. They're like, oh boy, the Packers are really going to have their work
0: right
1: for them. You know what I mean?
0: Yeah.
1: I've heard a lot of good things about the Lions and their training camp so far, so that's another team or story that I'm really interested in.
0: And you can go with any of that. I mean, it's obviously in the division stuff that we're going to be paying attention to, and there's no doubt about that. I'm intrigued by, there's just so much I could go on. I think that there's going to be I don't think the two teams that went to the Super Bowl last year, I don't even think they make it back to an AFC or an NFC championship game, both of them.
1: Big time fall off for both the Seahawks and the Pats.
0: Correct. I think the Seahawks, because they lost some pieces in the secondary. They had a miraculous season. Jackson Smith and Jigba already started out with a little bit of a hamstring issue. Now, if he gets that corrected, then he should be back and no problem. But we know that he was sidelined a little bit early on in camp, and they're worried about that because that thing can crop back up. We all know that. And then if it does, it's usually twice as bad. So I don't think either team. I think with what went on in the offseason with Mike Vrabel and may still be going on behind the scenes. I mean, don't get me wrong. They picked up, A.J. Brown, but we all know A.J. Brown, who just seems to be having this wonderful camp and everything is just wonderful with him. And but I just don't know. I don't know what he's going to bring, So anyway, there's so much there that and again, with Buffalo, obviously they picked up DJ Moore in the offseason, but they still have Keon Coleman and James Cook as a running back. But we know that they've got a new head coach and Brandon Bean and Joe Brady, I should say. Brandon Bean's their general manager, and he's on board with Brady apparently. And now Pete Carmichael Jr. is going to be their offensive coordinator. I'm fascinated to see what Jim Leonard does with that defense. How good will they be? Because they're going to need to be good. But because Jim Leonard was a guy that, many people thought might come back to the Green Bay Packers, and they didn't even call him. They said, hey, spurn us once, talk to you later, So a lot of people wanted to see Jim Leonard come back, and that didn't happen. So I want to see what his defense does. And like I had mentioned in New England, with A.J. Brown, Romeo Doubs is now gone there, So we know that they've bolstered their wide receiving corps, but we know A.J. Brown can be a detriment if he doesn't get the ball, and whether or not Drake May is going to be good. And, there's so many things, I think, with teams all over that are creating storylines. But, again, I think the most intriguing thing to me, Pittsburgh is going to be one of them. Dallas is going to be another, because Jerry Jones, I don't want to say he got it right, but at least he's getting better at it. Now, a pissed off George Pickens may have an all-time career year. Who knows? Because he's playing for his, playing for another contract. They seem to be really high on Rashawn Gary. I'm not nearly as high on Rashawn Gary. But I think that Rashawn Gary will get better, with Kenny Clark and Quinnen Williams up front, and Von Miller obviously coming back and playing for the hometown team and his childhood team, and he's just completely thrilled to be there. Last time we saw Von Miller, I mean, he was still, you know, 9.5 sacks a season, which is nothing to sneeze at, and he can be a just a specialist pass rush kind of guy. But per snap down, what he got last year versus this year coming in, he was one of the more productive guys per snap. So I think he's still got gas in the tank. And if they bolster that defense, who knows how good they can be.
1: Can I throw another one at you?
0: Go ahead.
1: And again, I don't think there's any huge ones, but this is why the NFL is great, is there's a million things I'm interested in. What if the Bengals stink this year?
0: No. Oh.
1: What if the Bengals stink? What if they win 5 or 6 games and Joe Burrow's banged up again? You're telling me that Joe Burrow isn't going to request a trade this offseason? Or be unhappy, or they're going to fire the coach, or
0: right.
1: do something big. Like, that's a big domino. If the Bengals stink this year and Joe Burrow feels like his career's going nowhere, I don't know. I know the Rams just drafted Ty Simpson and Stafford's still good, but, like, what team out there, maybe the Vikings, would look to flip a couple of first-round picks to go get Joe Burrow? Like, that's a big domino that could fall.
0: Now, remember, if I'm not mistaken, Zach Taylor's in the last year of his contract, their head coach down there.
1: Yes.
0: And they don't give extensions right away.
1: And they don't fire coaches with years left on their deal.
0: Correct. That's why this would be the year that he would get fired if they're going to fire him. So that's a great question. You know, can Ja'Marr Chase and T. Higgins stay healthy? You know, they've seemingly have a decent offensive line, or at least a better offensive line. They drafted Connor Liu this year, a center. They drafted Brian Parker this year to try to give him a little bit of depth. But they still kind of have, you know, Ted Karras and, who's the other guy? Dalton Reisner. Big Orlando Brown, I think is still their left tackle. But I don't know what to make of it. And their defense absolutely sucked. Remember, they went out and got Dexter Lawrence in that trade with the Giants.
1: That's right. I forgot about that.
0: Yeah. So that was a big deal down there. And they're excited about their defense, but they just haven't looked that great. And it's not like Dexter Lawrence is coming in and setting the world on fire. And that's the difference. When you go to Cincinnati, A.J. Hawk said it. It's like going, you go from the corporate world where you have expectations and development. And then you go down there and it's like playing at a high school, because it's just the mom and pop shop that the Browns run it as. So we'll see. We'll see what they do down there. And if Joe Burrow is happy, a happy Joe Burrow is a deadly Joe Burrow. And they kept Joe Flacco for a backup just in case, because they need security there. So that's a good call. Obviously, I get sick of the Browns, because the Browns are really an irrelevant team. The only thing that people are talking about is Shedeur Sanders for whatever reason. Shedeur Sanders was never a great quarterback, you know. And then, you know, he was pimped and hyped by his dad. Like, he's the best thing that's ever taken a snap under center. And he's just not that great.
1: Can I read you a tweet that I saw from a Vikings guy yesterday?
0: Gary
1: Treeman. He's a funny follow. He tweeted about the Browns announcing Deshaun Watson as their starter. He said, "The Vikings quarterback room has been really depressing, but imagine if they were all Max Brosmer and one of them was a serial rapist and he won the competition and you also paid him $230 million.
0: Right. That's the truth.
1: And remember, they spent a third-round pick last year on Dylan Gabriel, and he's worse than both of these guys. Like, he's nowhere. He's not even a factor in this quarterback competition.
0: Right.
1: Oh, man, what a mess.
0: There's nothing there. There's nothing there. Basically, people are saying that they're hoping to get some wins for Todd Monken, the new head coach.
1: People seem to like him.
0: They love Todd Monken. They're shocked at the decision to give Deshaun Watson the starting job, and Deshaun Watson then comes out and rips the fans for booing him. I mean, it's a mess over there.
1: He ripped the fans on Friday or Saturday or something, and I think a lot of the reporter follow-up was, guys, you got to trade him. He can't be like this. Has to be the end. And then the next thing that happens is they name him the starter.
0: Right. Because they looked at how bad does Shedeur Sanders and Dylan Gabriel have to be to say, this guy who is accused of doing so many things impropriety-wise with women and two women, that he can't stay healthy. They're paying him a ton of money. They completely made a mistake, but he's got to be our starter. How bad do you have? And he ripped the fans. How bad do you have to suck not to be called the starter of the Cleveland Browns? It's embarrassingly bad. So that's a storyline. That's not even they're not even an NFL team. And oh, by the way, they got rid of Myles Garrett. You know, oh, by the way, their defense, no, they picked up Jared Verse. Remember, they got him from in that trade. That was probably the high point of the trade, but Jared Verse is not Myles Garrett. So that's a mess over there. There's just so much right now in the NFL that you look at and you go, this is all fascinating. Fascinating stuff. And for whatever reason, we can remember almost all the rosters of every team in the NFL because of all the moves and all the soap opera stuff that's gone on. And because we focus on, like, you talk about this in the NBA, you know, some people go, yawn. You know, Major League Baseball, long season, yawn. But NFL, we're chomping at the bit. Chomping at the bit. We can't get enough of it. Can't get enough of it. So, 877-867-1670. 877-867-1670. What is tripping the trigger for you as we now go into another NFL season? Stay tuned. We got a whole lot more of the Bill Michaels Show upcoming. 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And you know what that means? 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How about that? Tonight, free. 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They draw the winner at 7 o'clock. You go in there. You get yourself something to eat. You're sitting at your table. And the next thing you know, you hear your number called. Like, wait a minute. What table are we? 24. Oh, that's 24. They called out 24. What do we get? Everything you just ate, drank, everything. Everything paid for. Done. Just leave a tip. There you go. Plus free darts tonight. And it got the Brewers on tonight. 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The $250 cash raffle winners drawn at 4:30. So that's for all the happy hour people. And happy hour is 3 to 6 and 9 to midnight. 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

0: 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But if you're like me and you're sitting here going, because last night I got up to go to bed and I looked out back and it's when my lights aren't on out back, it's like dark, like nighttime Africa dark. Like there's no street lights anywhere. So I had to go outside and turn on the tiki bar lights just to put some light out there. Because of the rest of the lights, the lighting around the patio and everything and down the walkways was all out last night. So it was kind of eerily dark. So I had to give a buddy of mine a call this morning and say, hey, can you come over at some point? And I see that he read my text message, but he has not responded yet. Whereas Greg and the people at All Nations Solar Electric, they'll respond right away and they'll say, here's what we can do. 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If you're in the, if you're in the Valley area up there in the Appleton area, they can always help you out. The Fox Valley. How about Northeast Wisconsin? There you go. Check them out. 877-867-1670, 877-867-1670. If you want to hit us up, please feel free. Go ahead and do so. What are the most intriguing storylines that you're really kind of salivating for as the NFL season is getting set to get underway? What is it? 877-867-1670, 877-867-1670. Give us a shout. This was Ryan. Ryan said, the most intriguing story I'm watching is whether or not Dan Campbell and the offense can actually get it going. As a Lions fan, I am hoping that they can. You've been right all along about the line. Ragnow retiring last year seemed to really throw a monkey wrench in that offensive line. Nobody was calling the right blocking schemes, apparently. It took them a little bit of time, but once Dan Campbell took over the play calling, I thought he got too conservative and at times way too greedy, and this offense never got on track. That's one of the most intriguing things to me. Ryan, appreciate the email. Ryan, by the way, listening to us in Grand Rapids, Michigan. Just across the pond in Grand Rapids, Michigan. Good stuff. And thanks for listening over there. Paying attention to this show. Nice. Grain Man Mike, I agree that all this sucks with college sports. They don't want pro athletes to return to college football, but it isn't the definition of a professional one who makes money to play the game. College sports is a profession, and that's what's ruined all of this. The money coming in is no longer coming from name, image, and likeness. It's coming from boosters and fundraisers. If I want to watch paid athletes, I'm not watching LSU versus Tulane. I'd rather watch the Browns and the Dolphins. Johnny Cribbage, our buddy there, says bemoaning the poison of money is very funny by supporters of greed and grift. Agreed.
1: Greed and grift. Can I just say about college football? I brought this up last night.
0: Yeah.
1: I don't think it's the end of the world. If I could wave a magic wand and go back to the way it was 10 years ago, I'd do it because it was better. I don't mind if kids get paid. I just need college football to feel like college football. And I know it's not, I know it's professional ball, but you need to keep it needs to still feel collegey. I need to feel like these kids are Badgers or Hawkeyes, and I need to feel that tradition and that. If I can still get that thing, and I think that means probably limiting transfers so the kids hang around at a spot a little longer. I don't mind if they're paid. You know what I mean? Like, I don't mind some of these new modern things. It's just, I think college football is such a special and unique sport. If you start to lose the college part of it, I think that's what's going to kill it, not necessarily the players making money.
0: No, I would agree. They need to figure out the transfer portal. They need to stop re-recruiting their own guys every year. I think if you get a guy that's a commit, he's allowed to leave once, kind of unfettered. After that, I go back to you got to sit out a year, and you have to pay the money back. You know, so you're going to sit out a year, and you're not going to make any money. So if you're all of a sudden you're making $1 million, and next year you're going to transfer, and half of that money you got to pay back, and then, oh, by the way, you've got to sit out a year, I think that's going to eliminate a lot of this. That's just me. But there's so many other things that they need to do that they just won't, because the NCAA and the conferences, they're just so effing greedy. And Pandora's box is now open, and they just can't figure out a way to put it all back together. Not that they ever will again, but just they just can't come to an agreement. They just argue to argue because they don't want to cut themselves out of money. So, yeah, right. Stephen Richfield said, when was the last time anybody talked about an academic All-American? Right? I can't remember. If they do, we all go, who cares? You know? This one's out of the 563. Darren and Keeler says, hey, Bill, how about the Aaron Rodgers, Mike McCarthy hookup? I still can't believe they're back together. The way things ended in Green Bay, I thought Aaron basically got Mike fired back then. He did. Things were bad.
1: It's pretty crazy because walking around the combine, Bill, I can't remember if we talked about this before I went on vacation. It felt like talking to people that there was no chance Rodgers was coming back to Pittsburgh. You talk to people who cover the Packers or cover the league. It was bad. It was blood and water at the end, to the point where when I would ask people, hey, you think Rodgers come back? They would laugh. They would laugh it off. It seemed so insane.
0: Yeah. You know who we need to get on the air? Tyler Dunn.
1: He was one of those.
0: Because he's the guy that wrote the story that said, hey, Mike's upstairs getting massages. Aaron's downstairs pissed and just mad that Mike's doing his own thing. Mike said that never happened. Other people said, yes, it did. I would love to get him on the air and go, can you believe this?
1: Yeah.
0: Give me your thought. And again, it's kind of like a really a love-hate. Because you can say, these were the best times in my life. You know, think of a girlfriend or a spouse. Best time in my life. And it ends ugly, right? Just ends in just an ugly, ugly fashion. But then the years go by and you soften going, you know, the good times were the best times. And that's kind of when you go, okay, let's put the crap that angered us aside and give this another shot. I can speak to that in the sense of, I got a friend of mine who met a girl years ago. We all hung out together. We all hung out, all our couples, we all hung out together. And something wasn't right. And I told him, I said, you know, something's not right here. And I'm starting to put two and two together. And I went to him and I said, I think your girlfriend is with one of our other friends. No. I said, I'm telling you, I got a sneaking suspicion. I'm putting two and two together. I'm pretty sneaky like that. I grew up watching a lot of Rockford Files. So it's a great reference, isn't it?
1: Sure, yeah.
0: So I said, I think this is it. And I kind of fashioned myself a Jim Rockford-esque type of driver as well. Like I could do anything with a car. And I said, let's just go wait. Because here's the timing of the way things are. Sure enough, they're together. We catch them coming back into town. She was supposedly going out of town for a work conference. He was going to cover a sporting event. And turns out, you know. Found out by happenstance, but I knew it was happening. So fast forward. Things get ugly. They thought they were going to outrun me. They never did. Bang. You know, next thing you know, we catch her with him, the whole deal. So now you go to about 10, 12 years ago. You know, they kind of met up at a bowling night or something. I don't know what it was. They've been together ever since. It ended ugly, but they realized it was kind of the best time in their life. Okay, and now it's bygones be bygones. So it can happen. I still know and remember that day in the back of my mind, her getting out of the car screaming at him, blaming him for catching her. But oh well. Yeah, as my friend Mike Vrabel. No. Skinny, no, it's not. That great reference, great drop in though. I'll give you one on that one. There you go. Hell yeah, man. Over there in the cheap seats.
2: There's nothing like the
0: Chiefs. All right, we're going to take a break. We're going to come back. More of the Bill Michaels Show coming up right after this. How we looking?
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Boulder Road in Watertown. Just above 94 at the Johnson Creek exit. You can find them there as well. 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So they warranty their work, and they're very philanthropic. I can't say enough about what they do. 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We got an hour down. Coming up in the next hour, we're going to talk more about this. What are the most intriguing storylines going into the NFL season? And at the bottom of the hour, we've got our buddy Chuck Freeman from the Locked On Brewers podcast. Brewers are in New York to take on the David Stearns-led, overpaid, overhyped, overpriced Mets. Can the Brewers win yet another series? And at what point, because the Brewers are still 5.5 games up on the Cubs, at what point do we look at the Cubs and go, you're not going to catch them? Not going to happen. What number does it have to be? We'll get into that discussion also. But what storylines most intrigue you going into this NFL season? What storylines intrigue you? Loving it. Give us a shout, 877-867-1670, 877-867-1670. We got more coming up. Stay tuned. We'll be back right after this.

0: 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WOZN Madison. 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
1: Well, the Packers were back on the field for practice yesterday as they prepped for their final preseason game on Friday against the Arizona Cardinals. That team is coached by Mike LaFleur, the brother of Packers coach Matt LaFleur. The brothers are going to be facing off as head coaches for the first time. They'll also hold the joint practice on Wednesday. Matt LaFleur was asked yesterday what it meant to share the field with his brother.
2: Yeah, I think it's going to be pretty special. But at the end of the day, we're just looking for to try to get good work. You know, both sides, you know, certainly always going to prioritize the Green Bay Packers. But if there is another team in the National Football League that I'll be rooting for, it will be the Arizona Cardinals.
1: Again, it will be Packers and Cardinals on Friday with the joint practice coming on Wednesday. After that, GM Brian Gutekunst and his staff will have to start cutting down their roster to 53 players that will make up their initial team. Turning to the Badgers, they held a lengthy scrimmage yesterday, now less than 2 weeks out from their opener against Notre Dame. They're still trying to figure out who their backup quarterback will be as the fight between freshman Ryan Hopkins and junior Deuce Adams is ongoing.
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1: The Brewers had yesterday off. That was after dropping the finale of their series against the Atlanta Braves in Williamson Port, Pennsylvania. The Brewers are now in New York tonight. They'll take on the Mets for a 6-10 first pitch. They currently sit 5.5 games above the Cubs for first place in the NL Central with a record of 81-50. For the Wisconsin Sports Zone Network, I'm Ebo.

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Bill Michaels Show. Thanks for hanging out today on this Tuesday edition. We certainly appreciate you being here, as always. So thank you for hanging out. Well, there you go. Appreciate it. You want to chime in? We got all kinds of things we're going to talk about today. 877-867-1670. 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Our subscribership is actually up, which is nice. I don't pay attention to that very often. 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I think we're like 7,200 now, which is kind of cool. 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I had a guy yesterday that was saw me and said, hey, he lives in Milwaukee. He's like, you're not on in Milwaukee. I said, I know. He said, but I listen to the app every day. And the fact that it buzzes and lets me know when you're coming on is awesome. He said, whoever developed the app, and now it sounds great, the whole thing. I said, thank you very much. Appreciate. I don't do that developmental stuff. They just tell us that this is what we're on, but it's great. The app is great. 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We're on Facebook, Instagram, and TikTok. You can hear the Instagram meter behind me. Yeah, somebody's been playing with that today. That's okay. At least, you got somewhat control of the show. But you can find us, The Bill Michaels Show, on Facebook, on Instagram, and on TikTok. We are on the Twitch app, the Kick app, the LinkedIn app as well. 8 o'clock Central Time in Milwaukee on Saturday nights is our television show. That's on My24 TV. My24 TV. So there you go. Grant Bills alongside. I'm Bill Michaels, and we're talking about numerous things. Obviously, the ruling today, the Big Ten saying, hey, we're not going to allow players to come back from the NFL to play in Big Ten. Not going to happen. And that's got its own level of controversy because the SEC is like, well, we're going to let you know after Lane Kiffin has already got two guys coming back to him from the NFL. So we'll see what happens there. In the meantime, you got all kinds of storylines in the NFL. I mean, all kinds of storylines. What is the most intriguing or top three to you? I think a lot of us are kind of paying attention over the fence to what's going on in Pittsburgh with McCarthy going home. Aaron Rodgers teaming up with Mike McCarthy. You know, the long, long, long tenured Mike Tomlin, no more. So I think that whole thing is intriguing. I find what Jerry Jones has very quietly put together, even though he's somewhat of a banana, I think he's done a really good job at putting together a much, much better defense. And the return of Von Miller might be the cherry on the top. So we'll see what happens down there, obviously. But there's just so many good storylines in the NFL that we were talking about. So all of that going on. In addition to that, you also then have the Brewers in the Big Apple, and they lost a half game. Cubs got a win yesterday, so it's 5.5 games as their lead, as they kind of just trudge through to get to this series that is going to be so important down in Chicago. The 4-game series at Wrigley, and then you got a quick series with Cincinnati in between there, and then you come back to American Family Field for another 3-game series with the Cubs, so we'll see what happens by the time it's all said and done. That thing going from August into September. So not only is it going to be important for the Brewers to be at least 5 games up going into that series, but if the Brewers at worst split and remain 5.5-6 games up on the Cubs in the first week of September, at the end of the first week of September, put a fork in it, it's over. It's done. The Brewers would have to go on an epic losing streak, and the Cubs would have to go on an epic winning streak to catch the Brewers and win the division. So at that point, it's over. But to me, it's at least 7-8 games. If the Brewers would go into that series at 7-8 games, I think it's pretty much done. It would be pretty much done at that point. So we got that going on. And whatever other news and notes and such happens to pop up, that's what it is. So Mike over there in the cheap seats says that, yeah, thank you. Nothing like the view from the cheap seats. God love them. Appreciate you. Everybody over there in the live stream, thank you so much. Mike says, I'm interested in the Vikings dumpster fire. They kind of are, aren't they? And I'm more talking the sense of the quarterback. Well, more talking the sense of the quarterback position. Kyler Murray's going to be their guy.
J.J. McCarthy has played okay. Some days are better than others when it comes to the reviews for what he's done. But I keep looking at Kyler Murray going, how well are you going to play in the games that you're going to be healthy? Because we know Kyler Murray, there's death, taxes, and a Packers holding penalty on special teams. Those are the three things you can count on. And then the runner-up would be Kyler Murray getting hurt. At what point does Kyler Murray go down? And how well is he playing at that point in time? And then they turn the reins over to J.J. McCarthy, who has not looked good. So, you know, I don't know if it's a dumpster fire, but it's certainly a quandary that they have right now in Minnesota because of the reliability of their quarterback. I find it fascinating what's going on with Fernando Mendoza and company and the development of him out in L.A. or Las Vegas. I think that's fascinating. Obviously, with some of the injuries that they've had, it's not really hindered or hampered the Rams, but the Rams have been a little bit concerned about some things, including, again, the back of Matthew Stafford and keeping him healthy throughout a season. Getting guys back from injury in George Kittle coming off of the PUP list in San Francisco certainly helps. You know, then there's the ability for the Seahawks to repeat, the Patriots to be able to try to get back to a Super Bowl as well with all of the offseason stuff that's gone on with Mike Vrabel and Diana Rossini. So I there's a lot of things. Oh, by the way, I don't usually get into this stuff too much because it's, you know, I don't know. It just doesn't have a level of interest to me like some people. But the Packers alternative uniform, the rivalry jersey, has inspired angst. And here's my take on this, okay? Why they do it? Money. Money, money, money, money, money, money, money, money, money, money, money, money, money, money. That's why they do it. Okay? Period. If you are a team like, say, Jacksonville, if you're a team that has been a nomadic team like the Raiders, if you are a team that is like the Titans, a younger franchise, we'll say, that, you know, they went from the Houston Oilers to the Tennessee Titans, but they're still younger in Tennessee. If you are a team like Carolina, okay, I get it. Alternative jerseys, you're trying to be cool, whatever. This would be like taking and messing with the pinstripes on the Yankees or the just fresh white Dodgers uniforms. There's certain things you don't do. You don't mess with the Packers jerseys. That look. You just don't do it. I get it. They've shortened the sleeves, lengthened the sleeves. They've added different stripes to the sleeves, more stripes, less stripes, tearaway jerseys, holy jerseys.

0: aspect of it. But there is just some things that you don't mess with. You don't put another name on Lambeau Field, and you don't F with the uniforms. I might sound like an OG dude screaming into the wilderness, but you just don't. Just my opinion.
1: I like them more than I thought I would.
2: I think they're fine.
0: I don't hate them because I can go, okay, those are kind of cool, but it's the Packers.
1: Yeah, I like them more than some of the other jerseys I've seen released by other teams. They're fine. It's funny. I saw somebody, I think it was Trevor Sikkema, who used to be at PFF. He's been on the show before. I bookmarked a tweet that he had kind of saying how the Titans nailed their rivalry jerseys. It's like, yeah, because nobody knows what the Titans are actually supposed to look like. You know what I mean?
0: Right.
1: You don't have anything to compare it to.
0: Exactly.
1: You could show me the Titans alternate jersey and tell me these are the Titans jersey. And I'd say, sure. You know, like, yeah
0: exactly.
1: Sure. I because I wouldn't know any better. I'm with you. Steelers, Packers, Bears. There's just some jerseys that they're so, it's like the Yankees pinstripes. That's great. Leave the alternate jerseys to the Falcons and the Titans and the Jaguars because nobody knows what those jerseys are supposed to look like anyways.
0: Right. I completely agree. Completely agree. Let's go to John listening to us in Green Bay. John, how the hell are you doing today? What's going on, man?
3: I'm doing great, Bill. I just got to tell you, I'm on the road and I'm driving through Menasha heading to Nina and I'm driving through Menasha for the first time. Holy cow.
0: Yeah.
3: They're still doing, they got a lot of work down here.
0: Oh, it's going to be years.
3: This is a little shocking right now. I didn't plan on this at all. I wanted to talk Packers.
0: Yeah, it's shocking. I agree with you, man. I agree with you.
3: Well, let me switch gears here. My three stories are this, and they're all directed towards you. Long-time listener, first-time caller. Number one, we got Trey Schmack. We all love him. I want to buy his jersey. Is he the real deal? 59 yards down the center. Can he take the pressure? Where's that going? Secondly, cornerbacks. We are in the NFC North. We have some of the best receivers we're going to go against. Keyshawn Nixon and CeCe aren't the answer. Thirdly, because you said we get to pick three, will this be the year we fall in love with LaFleur, or do we move on with him? you had LaFleur about 2-3 weeks ago, and you were kind of holding him accountable. And then last week, you were kind of soft, like, hey, let's give him a chance. Now shut up and listen. Thank you.
0: All right, buddy, appreciate it. No, my whole give him a chance is standing firm. I'll nitpick certain things that he says, absolutely. But as far as giving him the opportunity, 100%, I'm in. Until I'm not, and I know that sounds wishy washy, but you got to let the season unfold. So that's my first thing when it comes to Matt LaFleur. I mean, what I cannot see is wash, rinse, repeat. I can't see this team coming from behind to lose ball games. Okay, that's first and foremost. I can't see a team play soft. I can't see a team look like a world beater in the first half and go deathly silent in the second with just massive inconsistency. And then have at the end of the game go, well, they made some adjustments. In other words, you didn't. I don't give me the team's credit. Tell me where you failed because you're walking away with an L. So that's where I'm at when it comes to Matt LaFleur. Will this be the year that we fall in love with him? We'll wait and see. Wait and see. I'm pretty much sitting there like everybody else. You know, arms folded saying, show me something. You know, give me something. Give me something to feel really, really, really good about. Not one game. One game does not a season make. But give me stack success in a way in which you go, okay, my confidence level is truly back. Okay? That's first and foremost. Trey Schmack, powerful leg. He can pretty much, he feels comfortable just beyond 60. Powerful leg. That's great. Accuracy, we got to wait and see. It's one thing to kick it mile high. It's another thing to kick in good weather. Give me windy November days, windy October days at Lambeau Field. And if you're hitting them then, you the man. You know, hit your PATs. And if you're that 40 to 45 yard field goal, hit me that consistently, because that was the bugaboo. Anything from 39 and in, they were solid. McManus was even good beyond 40, or beyond 49 yards. The 50-plus yarder, he was pretty solid. It was those ones that are more average, the 40 to 49-yard field goals, that became problematic. So if you start hitting those consistently, I'll feel a lot better about you. What was the other one, the cornerback room? I've said all along that

0: Keyshawn Nixon is not a CB1. He is not a press man coverage guy. He can be a disruptor when and if he plays physically. Brandon Cisse, I really like. He just has to learn it. But that guy's got speed. He's got speed you can't teach. You know, it's what's between the ears is where it's going to get you. But speed you can't teach. So, like everything right now, and I hate to say it this way because it's BS, but I'm just going to wait and see. Because we're going to know. If I sit here today and go, man, I feel really good about Trey Smack, and he goes into that first game and feels the pressure going over to U.S. Bank Stadium in a controlled environment and misses 2 to 3 kicks, we're going to go nuts, right? And then he comes back home and misses another kick or two, we're going to go nuts. But if he drills 3 for 3 or 4 for 4 over there, plus 2 PATs, plus he comes back home and drills 3 or 4 more, I'm going to go, okay, now I feel pretty good. Because the dude hasn't missed a kick. He's been okay. We're going to see coming up on Friday night, playing outdoors at Lambeau Field. How's he going to do? He was pretty good on family night. What was he go, 4 for 5 or 5 for 6 or something like that? So he's been pretty good. And they seem to have gotten the process down. So let's put our hands together and kind of pray a little bit. But I'm still living by the let's wait and see mantra until I go, you know what? I've seen enough. And then we'll figure it all out together, whether or not there was ultimate failure or ultimate success. Let's do this. We're going to go ahead. Derek and Albany, don't go anywhere. I'll get to you right when we come back. Stay tuned. We got a whole lot more of the Bill Michael Show upcoming. And I'm telling you, WinFest is happening right here, right now. 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Down in Milwaukee. And by the way, on, I believe it's October 25th, we're going to Carter. Might be a Halloween weekend. We're going to Carter. 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We're going to have a great time, I believe, and I'll let you know for sure, but I believe it is October 25th. We're going to be there live for the Green and Gold postgame show. It's going to be a lot of fun.
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0: 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Home Field Pub and Social. Looking forward to it, whether it's the great burgers and food or just the atmosphere itself. 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Looking forward to it. All right, let's get back to it. Our buddy Derek in Albany. Derek, how you doing today, man? What's going on?
1: Hey, Bill. Three things involving the Packers. None of them right now today seem urgent, but they certainly have urgent implications. The long snapper situation is interesting because we had Orzech, which sounds like a topical treatment, doesn't it? Well, she's on Orzech.
0: Right.
1: And then the guy who's snapping now, Cal Adamitis. That sounds like something you get. Well, he's got Adamitis. It's just odd, these names. Remember, we had Scott Tolzien. Tolzien sounds like a topical ointment. But the point is, do you upset the chemistry, Bill? Because even though Orzech has proven himself, he's got the calf injury. This kid, Cal Adamitis, is younger. There's not going to be much of a difference in salary, but you've got a chemistry between the long snapper, Adamitis, and our punter, who's the holder, and the kicker. Do you upset that? That's one thing, one issue for the Packers. The second one is the guard situation. I mean, here we had Anthony Belton look like the road grader, but he's been a tackle earlier in his career in college. Jacob Monk has been in the system long enough to know what's going on, and you look at his tape at Duke, hey, that's college, but he showed promise, and Jacob Monk or Jager Burton at guard. And the third thing is the QB situation. And I've talked to WDUZ and I've talked to you guys, and I've seen Kyle McCord in person. I've been to Syracuse games out this way. And you got to remember, Kyle McCord in his last year of college, Bill, he threw for 4,700 yards in 12 games.
0: Mm-hmm.
1: Hello?
0: Right.
1: You know, I mean, And he didn't play against Division II competition. He was playing against Clemson, Florida State, those. I know the thought is keep the veteran, you know, and Tyrod Taylor, keep the veteran. But this McCord, I think if you put him on the practice squad, I think the team that's going to snag him, whether it's right away or within a few weeks, is Miami. Because he can go to Miami and be a backup, and he'll know the system. And I think he could be a really good future backup. And I know the roster, 53 guys and all that. I just wish they could keep him on the roster. It's not just because I've seen him and like him, but I just think he's got more upside. Yeah, in a jam, Tyrod Taylor, because he's a veteran, but you hate to lose a guy with this kind of talent. Who's the quarterback? I can't remember his name right now. We lost, remember, to New Orleans years ago. We had him, and he went and he became a Swiss Army knife guy.
0: Yeah, he was that guy that became a little of everything. Yeah, God, his name escapes me. I know you. Taysom Hill.
1: Right. Well, there's always one that gets away, right? There's always players that they get away and they become something special. But I'm telling you, I just think that the most important position you have is quarterback. And you say, well, we only have that guy's going to sit there. He's not going to play. We need the roster decisions for extra guards or tackles or defensive alignment. But those three issues, man, the long snapper situation, the guards, and the QB. And then, to me, obviously, we were talking about corner, you know, what we're going to do at cornerback. And I agree with you, man. CeCe looks like he could be the real deal.
0: I like CeCe. He's got a ton of speed, and he's got a lot of raw talent. He gets his technique down. I think he's going to be really good. And the fact that he's got recovery speed, if he does make a mistake, I like that, because he's a lot like Tremont Williams was, Sam Shields was, because Sam Shields could make a mistake and almost bait you into throwing a bad pass. Now, he wasn't great with picks, but he could at least knock a ball down. But I like CeCe. I agree with you about the long snapping situation. The rest of the corner room, I still have my eye open just to see what how they're going to play it and what's going to shake out. I'm still the situation. The rest of the corner room, I still have my eye open just to see what the how they're going to play it and what's going to shake out. I'm still the most concerned about the guard play, about what they're doing with the offensive line and who's going to really kind of solidify themselves. You know, is Jagger Burton going to be the guy? Is Belton going to end up ending up back at the right guard position or a left guard? Are they going to just continually use him as a swing tackle? And even as a swing tackle, he hasn't been great. I mean, just there's a lot of things to kind of think about to go, okay, how much better can this team be in certain areas? Because they need to be in certain areas. And if you're going to get any kind of a run game at all, your offensive line has to be better. So to me, it still starts with the trenches. Is Hargrave, Devontae Wyatt, are they going to be better up front? What are they going to do when it comes to an actual nose tackle? Is the nose tackle that they picked up, that they drafted, is he going to be the guy or is he not going to be the guy? You know, I mean, did they get a big body, but he really doesn't have great technique, great push, great balance, whatever you want to call it? Are they going to have to do it in a way in which, you know, they're backing up McClellan with Stackhouse or Jonathan Ford or anybody else that happens to make the team? Are they just going to start running bodies in there? So there's a lot of things we haven't really figured out yet. And it's kind of like when you start to get upset about a pitcher that's got a high ERA in spring training, and you realize, well, the pitcher's only trying to work on just hitting the corners with fastballs at this point. He's not really trying to work on whether or not he's throwing curveballs or sliders or slurves or whatever across the plate or getting guys to bite in a particular situation. So that's why once we get to the regular season, it will unfold a little bit, and then we'll kind of go, okay, they were right here, they were wrong here, this is where they do or don't have talent. That's why I don't get totally bent about the preseason, because it's just trying to get a look at the back end of the roster. You know what I mean?
1: Yeah, and you're doing a great job with analysis and enthusiasm every day, Bill. And I would say, you know, semantically, if you look at the defensive line, one of the jobs that people don't talk about is the defensive lineman, one of their jobs, if they don't get to the quarterback or make a tackle on a running back, is keeping the offensive lineman away from your linebackers.
0: Yes.
1: The linebackers can't make plays as well unless your defensive linemen are occupying space or occupying those blockers. So A lot of what the linebackers do is incumbent on what the defensive linemen do.
0: Right. I completely agree. And sometimes you just have to create a hole. And if you get push as a defensive lineman and say, like, much like Van Ness in the first sack when they were playing Pittsburgh, Van Ness basically got to the pocket, but it was the middle of the defensive front that cut off any cutback lane. They had nowhere to go, so he had to run into Van Ness. So it's not an easy sack, but Van Ness got one because everybody did their job. You had Edrin Cooper and you had Zaire Franklin. Both shot the gap, so there was nowhere to go. They collapsed the pocket. That's exactly the way it's supposed to work. So those are the kinds of things that I'm kind of looking for to see if they continue throughout the season.
1: Well, thanks, Bill, for getting us psyched for the season, man.
0: I'm excited. Hang on to your seats, man. Appreciate the phone call as always. All right, we're going to change gears here for a couple of minutes because I know we're talking a lot about the storylines in the NFL, but we got to go and take a look at over the fence at Citi Field, what's going to go on in New York. Get ready for that because you got the Cubs right now still a little bit in the rearview mirror of the Milwaukee Brewers. Brewers back at it tonight taking on the Mets, and David Stearns and company, who have had a dismal season when it comes to all the money that's been spent. Chuck Freeman from the Locked on Brewers podcast is going to be joining us coming up next, so don't go anywhere. Our friends over there at Sobelman's Pub and Grill, they want to remind you, if you're heading downtown for anything, heading to Milwaukee for anything, you can stop by, get the brioche burgers and a great atmosphere, just a great pub, you know? Pub and Grill, Sobelman's on Milwaukee Avenue in St. Paul. Been there 27 plus years. They're in Waukesha on William Street. So if you're heading downtown Waukesha, you're going out to the Nice Ash, you're going to get yourself some, maybe a cigar, a bourbon, a whiskey. You're doing it after dinner. Your dinner, boom, right there on William Street in Waukesha. Sobelman's Pub and Grill, two late great locations, great food, great owners, great place, great people. 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

0: in. 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Glad you're on board. Brewers had a great experience in Pennsylvania, Little League World Series, fantastic time. And I know they walked away with a loss, but what a neat moment that was. And that's one of those things where you say, it's for the kids. And a lot of the time it's not. It's just, you know, baiting you into doing something. This one, it was for the kids. It was a really cool event. And the Brewers were happy enough to be a part of that. So that was pretty cool. I like that. And Williamsport, Pennsylvania. In the meantime, they got more to do. 5.5 games up currently on the Cubs as we sit here and talk about this today. Bring him in now from the Locked On Brewers podcast. Chuck Freeman now joining us. Chucker, how you doing, pal?
1: Bill, you know, you're right on that. And I think this shows you with the attention that Mizorowski was getting at this and fans taking selfies with him, just where baseball is at this point. Because, you know, obviously, in a time that you and I grew up in the 70s and 80s, baseball was king. And the NFL still is. But in recent years, you know, these baseball teams, these players have become faceless players. Nobody really mm-hmm. cared. But right. I think we're seeing a resurgence in that in the last couple of years. Even with the Brewers here in the state, I'm seeing more people in the state wearing Brewers gear than I ever have. And I'm talking winter. Yeah. It used to be you just saw maybe some Bucks stuff, definitely Packers. But I'm telling you, I feel like the Brewers machine has really picked up here in the last 5 years.
0: I would agree with you. I see Brewers stuff everywhere, whether it's hats, shirts. Yeah, I mean, you name it. Somebody's got Brewers stuff on everywhere we go. Jerseys, you name it, they've got something on. And there's a Brewers fever that's caught on. I think this year there's a lot of believers. There's some guys that people are really latching on to, some of these young guys that they know are going to be around for a while. You know, obviously there's Mizorowski jerseys. There's still the old school, you know, the Fielder and the Braun and the Yount and the Molitor and the Yelich jerseys. Mm-hmm. But now you walk around. This morning I was working out in the gym and there's a guy in there in a Cooper Pratt jersey, you know, who's over on one of the benches lifting. So, and you just didn't see that, you know, that, you know, even 3 months ago. So it's people are really buying into what they're selling. Now it's whether or not they're able to sell it in the postseason. And I like the fact that they're getting healthy. Let me talk to you about this. Speaking of getting healthy, do you think I think it's the longest of long shots, maybe 0.5%, but do you think there's any shot Woodruff not opting to get this surgery to say, you know what, I think I might be able to come back? Do you have any belief in that at all?
1: Was something misdiagnosed there? How many times do you ever hear of a guy say, well, he needs surgery?
0: Right.
1: And then you go back to the doctor a couple of months later and it's like, well, you know, you don't need surgery anymore.
0: Right.
1: Wouldn't that be like the most fantastic news ever? I'd be like, I don't need surgery. Because when you're an athlete or as a person in general, you don't want the knife in you. And if he would have had this second surgery, who knows if he would ever come back. But right. Now he's going to do this 5-week ramp up here, and we'll see. You know, again, I think the Brewers organization still looks at it as a long shot. And who knows, maybe he'll eventually need it. But if a doctor tells you you don't need something, I'm not going to have the surgery. And I'll try this 5-week program. Anything to avoid surgery, of course.
0: Yeah, take it. I mean, if you got a shot at coming back, by all means, go ahead and do it. I'd love to see if he could work it out and feel comfortable and brings his at least velocity back to the low to mid 90s and he has some placement to it for even a game. He can help you out maybe in the postseason. We were sitting there watching and listening to all the statistics the other night during the game when they were playing in Williamsport, and they keep harping on the team with the lowest total of home runs hit. And by four, I mean, they're trailing the Blue Jays and the Cleveland Guardians by four home runs. They only have 120 on the season, and talking about how they can score runs and what they're going to run up against in the postseason. The regular season's one thing, but everybody's got good pitching when they get to the postseason. How concerned are you not having the bop of a bat?
1: Well, I think it makes it a lot different to get from point A to point B when you don't have that guy who can hit you the long ball. A couple of Friday nights ago in Los Angeles against the Dodgers, the Brewers, to get a 3-run rally going to win that game, they had to put together 5 straight singles. And the Brewers have done that this year. And that's, you know, there's more work. There's more things that got to be done correctly instead of having a guy coming up there and maybe turn the game around. Like Bowers on Saturday hits the 2-run blast.
0: Right.
1: All of a sudden, you know, you jump out in front and you take the lead. You're up 3-1. It's just such a big thing to have that guy in your lineup and to be able to hit home runs. Now, their minor league system has got some power hitters, I think, coming up here in the next couple of years. I know for that. I know that. But, yeah, it's just a tough route to go. But this is the route they've chosen. This is the way they're going to do it. They're going to do it with pitching. They're going to do it with defense. So there was not much defense in that game in Williamsport on Sunday. But this is what they think they're going to have to do at this point until some of those big bats are able to get to the parent team.
0: I started looking closely at stats, and the one thing that I have noticed is the Cubs have had a resurgence. The Cubs are number one in taking walks. The Cubs are number one or two in on-base percentage now. They have upped their OPS. They are right there in hits. The Brewers are, you know, they've dropped a little bit in OPS. They're down to seventh. They're third overall in batting average, fifth in runs scored, second in OPS. But the Cubs, they weren't there. They were in the top eight, top nine in a lot of those categories. Now they're number one and number two in a lot of those categories. Offensively, they're raking. How much do the Cubs heading into the postseason concern you?
1: Oh, I think there's a lot of teams in the National League. The Brewers can't overlook anybody. And this division's not even won yet. You know, the Brewers have their, you know, 5.5-game lead here, but this is by no means a done deal. The Cubs are a good team. I joke about the Cubs in the podcast, and yeah, earlier this year, team lifeless, and they've been that in the past and all that. But they have the ability to put up some big runs offensively and just explode. They got a terrific lineup. Bregman is finally being the Bregman that they paid for. That dangerous lineup. Oh, without question, more dangerous than Milwaukee's lineup. I still think the Brewers are a better team. They get it done in more ways than the Cubs do. But I look at the Cubs, of course, the Dodgers, the Padres. Certainly, there's a few teams, Atlanta, who we just saw. The Brewers took two or three from them, but the Braves are a good team. Mm-hmm. The National League is just absolutely loaded with teams that could win a World Series, and the Brewers are one of them.
0: I said if Atlanta wins the division, Walt Weiss is probably going to win Manager of the Year if they win the division. Mm-hmm. If they don't and they get overtaken by the Phillies, the Cubs don't win because the Cubs are expected to win the National League Central. So if the Brewers mm-hmm. win 100 games, they're not going to give it to Dave Roberts because Dave Roberts has been there, done that, and he's going for back-to-back-to-back World Series. I got to think that, again, Murphy's going to be in strong consideration for Manager of the Year. It's just whether or not they would give it to him 3 years in a row. If he wins 100-plus games, Walt Weiss mm-hmm. falls out of contention because they get overtaken by the Phillies. The Cubs did not win the division, so you can't give it to Craig Counsell, and Roberts has been there, done that. Do you think they give another one to Pat Murphy?
1: I think they should. See, I don't look at it and say, well, he's won it the last 2 years, and right. he shouldn't get it for a third year. That's one of the years, you know, it's one of the times that Jordan didn't win MVP because they wanted to give it to, I think, Charles Barkley. I look at it like he's, once again, he's lost one of his best players. 2 years ago, it was Willie Adames. This year, Freddie Peralta. Corbin Burns a couple of years before that. You keep losing these pieces, yet the Brewers still find ways to win. They lose their ace, Brandon Woodruff, to start the season. And for most of this year, obviously. Mizorowski emerges. You got you're winning with two rookies out there, Lara and Pratt, two guys who are under the age of 22. You look at the Brewers lineup. How are they getting it done? We've said that before. How are they getting it done? I think without question, and this is being unbiased, I think without question, Murphy is Manager of the Year. Now, I will say this. I wish these postseason awards, the postseason, the playoffs had something to do with the voting. Because I think that when the cards are down, that's what really matters to me. Yeah, sure, you put up a nice, pretty regular season record, but what did you do in the postseason? That's why I think Dave Roberts, if you go back, you'd say, well, Dave Roberts should be Manager of the Year last year. He got his team to win when it matters most in the world. They won the championship. Yeah. So that's the one thing I just think, well, I feel like here in the state of Wisconsin, we always win these MVPs and Manager of the Years and Comeback Player of the Year and Rookie of the Year, but we don't win the championship.
0: Right. And we're going to get a chance in a couple of weeks to sit down with Pat Murphy for an evening and talk with him. But if you had to ask Murph something specific, maybe even outside of the normal day-to-day operations of baseball, is there something in your mind that you would go, Murph, you know, like, what buttons are you pushing behind the scenes? How does this work? Fatherly love. I mean, is there something burning a question in your mind when you talk about Pat Murphy and the managerial style that he brings to the table?
1: I'd say, Murph, do you ever go into a game and you say, the layup line, you see these, you know, you've gone to a basketball game and you say, well, you see the two sides, you say, well, this team is certainly going to beat this team over here.
0: Right.
1: Do you ever look at it at the layup line and say, how are we getting it done? How are we beating the Braves? How are we taking three or four of the Dodgers? Because, yeah, I mean, if you look at it, Bill, stack up against the Dodgers in a couple of weeks ago, the Dodgers got MVPs up and down the lineup.
0: Yeah.
1: And they got Cy Young Award winners. How are the Brewers, with someone you never heard of playing second base, you know, they're bringing up warm bodies and signing guys, you know, making trades for trash, for cash considerations with players and put these guys in the lineup. And that's another case for Murphy right there. You look at the lineups, you say, how are you winning these games, Murph?
0: Right. Didn't we look at coming out of San Diego like, holy crap. They guys got swept in San Diego. Now they got to go play four against the Dodgers. If they lose three out of four there and the Cubs keep winning, by the time these two teams play, they may be tied. I looked at as, oh, my God. And then they won three out of four. The Cubs lost some games, and I went from being somewhat nervous to, like, I don't even think the Cubs are going to catch the Brewers at this point. And they're still sitting five and a half games back. As good as the Cubs have played, they're still, they got to be pounding their head against the wall right now because they're playing good baseball, and they're still five and a half games back.
1: Yeah, I would ask this. I'd ask, this is my second question I asked Murph. I said, Murph, honestly, you never go on a long losing skid. You lose maybe two, three, four at most. They had a six gamer early in the year, but in these 3 years, every time you think they're going to go south, like the San Diego series, they lost three in a row.
0: Yeah.
1: There were people out there who said, oh, by the end of this weekend, they're done playing the Dodgers. The Cubs will be in first place. Well, they went into LA and took three or four.
0: Right.
1: Every time you want to count these guys out, they just bounce back. And I see it on Twitter. The Brewers suffer a tough. They might lose tonight in New York. Oh, how are they losing in New York? It happens in baseball. And then what happens usually is they come back and they win the next two games.
0: Yep.
1: I'll take two or three. It took two or three from the Braves. They win. Brewers have not lost a home series since the end of June. That's, we're talking two
0: months
1: crazy.
0: Here. Yeah, that's crazy. Cubs are on the road taking on the Diamondbacks tonight. Brewers are in New York as well. And Harrison on the hill. And I got to admit, I really like, even without Woodruff there, I really like their rotation. I know Dustin May's last outing was not good, and he struggled. Mm-hmm. But I like Mizorowski. I like Henderson. I like Harrison. I think I still would take Dustin May over Drohan, obviously, and over Gasser. But, you know, those two guys can certainly fill the bill by giving you extended innings coming out of the bullpen if need be. You know, they already have guys like Chad Patrick and company in there. I feel good about where the pitching staff is, barring, knock on wood, no injuries. If and when they get to this postseason, like, they can beat anybody with the pitching that they have. All they got to do is keep it close and then keep chipping away.
1: Well, it's funny about Dustin May. When the Brewers made that trade, I heard from everybody said, God, what a terrible trade. Why are we getting this guy? Why are we giving up farmhands for this guy? And then he went out and pitched, had two good outings. And then I didn't hear from anybody again. And then he went out and gave up seven runs over the first two innings of the last start. And then they all came out, gosh, what are we doing trading for this guy?
0: Right.
1: Dustin May is still a good pitcher. And those front three you mentioned, Bill, Mizorowski, Harrison, and Henderson. Henderson has yet to have a bad outing in his career. Over 18 starts, that's phenomenal.
0: Yep.
1: This guy's just incredible.
0: Crazy.
1: So it's the pitching is on this team, and their bullpen has just been amazing. They've been down Uribe, and he's on a rehab assignment with the Timber Rattlers today. They're down Uribe, and they're mixing and matching for that eighth inning spot, and he's still getting outs, and they're still winning games. So, yes, I mean, the Brewers, again, how are they getting it done? They find ways. Senzatella the other night, you're sitting at the edge of your seat and you're wondering, oh, my God, the bases are loaded here with Senzatella on the mound. He's walking guys. He's hitting guys. Somehow gets out of the inning.
0: Right. I know. It's crazy how amazing they've been able to kind of figure it out. Chuck, pleasure as always, bud. Where can they find you?
1: Bill, as always, Google, Spotify, Apple, on all the major audio downloads. We're the number one Brewers podcast on the internet. Hit us up on Locked On Brewers as well. We'll be on there late tonight. Locked On Brewers, a 30-minute YouTube. 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All the content is free. Bill, as always, my friend, these summer days are waning. Get out there, enjoy them. Have yourself a cold one at the Tiki Bar, and we'll talk to you next Tuesday.
0: You the man. Scintillating as always. Good stuff, Chuck. Appreciate it. There you go. Chuck Freeman from the Locked On Brewers podcast joining us for a couple of minutes. Always appreciate him hanging out with us. We're going to take a quick break. We're going to come back. We got a lot more to get to. Stay tuned. More of the Bill Michaels.
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Welcome back in, Bill Michaels Show. Fast and Furious 2 hours. Can't believe we're halfway through this thing already. Holy mackerel. Today's just flying by. Flying by. Thanks to everybody hanging out with us over on the live stream as well. And I tell you what, you know, just looking at some of the people that are kind of responding over the live stream after the Brewers discussion. Tyron are the three favorites for AL Manager of the Year. Murphy Weiss for Atlanta. You mean NL. Murphy Weiss for Atlanta, and then Mattingly for Philadelphia. Mattingly's probably the dark horse in all of that. If they end up catching the Braves, he very well may get that, especially because they were basically dead in the water going back to the June, and they just have had an incredible resurgence. And when you look at it, what is your belief in the team going into this postseason? You know, because I just feel like the rotation is stronger this year coming into the postseason. So that's just me. We got Brewers to talk about. We got more NFL storylines to talk about, text messages to get to, phone calls to get to. 877-867-1670, 877-867-1670. You want to hit us up? Feel free to go ahead and do so. We would love to hear from you. Stay tuned. 2 hours down, 2 hours yet to go. A whole lot more of the Bill Michaels Show upcoming right after this.

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3: Well, the Brewers are in New York. It's where they're going to take on the Mets in a series starting tonight. The crew comes in off of taking 2-3 against the Braves. Kyle Harrison gets the ball for Milwaukee. He's 10-3 with a 2.84 ERA. Hasn't allowed a run in two of his last three starts. The Mets count with Zach Thornton. He's 3-4 with a 3.04 ERA. He's given up at least three runs in four of his last five outings. Milwaukee's leading the AL Central stands at 5.5 games on the Cubs. First pitch is set for 6:10. Turning to the Packers, they're going to hold a joint practice tomorrow with the Cardinals in Green Bay. There have been some big fights in joint practices already this year. Coach Matt LaFleur says, for the most part, it hasn't been an issue for the Packers during his tenure.
4: I think there's a lot of unknowns anytime you go into joint practices. I don't care who you're going against. But we've had, fortunately, I know last year there was an incident with Seattle. But like I think back the year before when we played Baltimore, there was no issues. So that's all we're looking to do is have good, clean work and hopefully it's productive for both teams.
3: Again, it'll be the Packers and Cardinals joint practice tomorrow. The teams will then meet on Friday night in the final preseason game for both.
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3: Well, the Badgers less than 2 weeks out from the start of their season against number 4 Notre Dame at Lambeau Field. The Irish have been installed as 20.5-point favorites as they return the most production of any team in the country. That includes Heisman Trophy candidate quarterback C.J. Carr. With this Wisconsin Sports Zone Network update, I'm Zach Heilprin.

0: Welcome, Bill Michaels Show. How we looking? Hopefully your day is just fantastic. Just fantastic. I want to remind you the 19th annual Big Unipoca Run. It's getting the push, and I'm finally starting to see that pre-registration now that everybody has seen the weather forecast, which is it's now between 75 and 79 and sunny, mostly sunny, which is great. The temperatures come down a little bit as fall kind of creeps in into September, but I always call it September. But the weather forecast looks fantastic, and now people are starting to get traction. You've got, obviously, the Dells Bike Week coming up this weekend. And, hey, by the way, if you're going to be heading out there, a friend of ours, Bobber's Bar, they're going to have some big doings going on out there. So check out Bobber's out in the Dells if you're going out to the Bike Week in the Dells. But once this is all done, we are back. The ride is ready to go. Coming up on Sunday, September 6th. So a week from Sunday, we ride, and we need you to bring a friend. We need you to get registered, pre-registration. Somebody is going to win the two VIP tickets to have a meet and greet with Pat Murphy, go to Conversations for a Cause as our guest. You get dinner. There's going to be some cigars there. 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There's going to be all kinds of great stuff and an intimate chat with the Brewers manager that evening. 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Go to the events page, and at the bottom of the page, you can get registered for the 19th annual Big Unit Poker Run. We're going to have a great weekend. We kick things off that Thursday night down at the museum. With Lita Ford's going to be one of the acts. We've got a couple of country acts coming into town on Friday and then Saturday, and then we ride on Sunday. The weekend is going to be fantastic. The weather looks really good, but we cannot raise the funds without you. Thanks to our friends at Cousin Subs, Burn Pit Barbecue, German Fest, Game Day, Men's Health, obviously Potawatomi, who's been with us for years, Marquardt RV, Road America, and the Harley-Davidson Museum. We've got everything on tap this year. We've got Flyover again. We've got our color guards again. Anthem again. Jesse James Dupree from the band Jackal is going to be there. So is Tim Duffy, the American hero and firefighter from New York City, and all of his team. Artie Starrs, the new CEO of Harley-Davidson, wants to be a part of this. He's going to ride with us. Bill Davidson, that family has their name on a tank. They're coming and hanging out with us. And they said, hey, all bikes are welcome. We want every type of bike. We want Hondas. We want Harleys. We want Indians. It doesn't matter. Please come out and join us. Sunday, September 6th, we ride for veterans, military members, and their families. And we're going to throw a hell of a party out at Suburban Harley-Davidson after the fact. But we can't do it without you. Please go to BigUnitFoundation.com. 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We're on the Twitch app, the Kick app, the LinkedIn app as well. And don't forget our television show airs Saturday nights, 8 o'clock Central Time, on My24 TV. That is My24 TV. There you go. Text messages to get to. Grain Man Mike says, Joe Torre and Bobby Cox each managed 29 seasons. Bobby Cox won 4 Managers of the Year awards, and Joe Torre only won 2. Torre won 4 World Series to Bobby Cox's 1. I'm not saying Murphy is going to win Manager of the Year this year, but it should not be Dave Roberts and their inflated payroll that they will be still paying out longer than the Bobby Bonilla deal. I agree with that. I don't want to say it's easy to manage with that kind of money, but because otherwise the Mets would do it, right? But I think it's kind of, when you look at the markets and you look at the what you have to work with, and I don't want to say the Brewers are any less than the Dodgers, but they're not the same hype and money, so to speak, you know? Going back to the uniform issue with the Green Bay Packers out of the 727, it says, hey, Bill, It'd be nice if the NFL had a couple of uniforms for each team and let the fans pick it. I do like the rivalry uniform, though. I'm not saying I don't like it, because that's not my point. My point is, for substantial teams, I'm talking OG, cornerstone teams, Packers, Cowboys, all that kind of stuff, you know, Giants. I'm not a fan of changing up the jerseys. I'm just not, you know. Out of the 262, Mitch in Oshkosh, very disappointed in the Packers bending the knee with developing yet another alternative modern-day uniform. This is coming from a 28-year-old. He said, if the franchise, like the partners or the Panthers or the Texans, with no strong enough history, that's fine. But the Packers are a historic franchise that can get away with not designing alternative uniforms. They don't need it. Tradition is what makes the Green Bay Packers special. The all-whites was where I reached the limit for the modern alternates. Wear your regular uniforms. The whites for one game and then wear the throwback uniform for another game. Alabama football has worn the same home and away uniform forever. They're historic, just like the Green Bay Packers. Why can't Green Bay do the same? They're all... The better answer is money. Hey, maybe people are going to come in that day and buy a ton of the alternative uniforms. You know, people that already have the historic jerseys are not going to want to spend more money on the alternative uniforms.
1: I've seen the
0: they're a one and done.
1: The fan merch, so like the T-shirts and the hats and the sweatshirts that use this branding. I actually think it looks really sharp. It has the old kind of interlocking GB, and like I the jerseys are fine, which is about as good as I could hope for. I think the merch and the branding and the imaging is actually really strong, and it's historical. It doesn't feel like they're trying to invent something new. It feels like they're using some old coloring and imaging to kind of, you know, work into this jersey. I fully expected to hate it, and I don't hate it. I think it's fine.
0: Like I said, I don't hate it. That's not it. My point is why do the Packers do this? They don't have to. I mean, I get it. Everybody does it, but they don't have to. I just don't mess with what your tradition is, you know? But they've, you know, other historic teams, I don't know what Alabama has done, but I know even like Notre Dame has messed with their uniforms over time. They went from those ugly green ones to the dark blue ones to the gold ones to the white ones to the, yeah, I mean, everybody's messed with them. Everybody wants to sell merch. That's what it's all about. It just, you know, it is what it is. So it's not that I hate it, because I don't think it's a terrible look. It's just, it's the Packers, man. You just, you know, I want to see when you're at home, the green jerseys, white letters, gold pants. That's what I want to see. You know, throwing it back to the Acme days, not a fan of that, because it's just as ugly gets. But I understand that heritage. There's no heritage to this. This is just, oh, by the way, we want to make some money uniforms. You know, that's all these are. The throwbacks, that I get. I understand that. So, oh well. It is what it is. You know, like even when I grew up in Cincinnati, when they changed uniforms, you know, the whole stripes thing, people didn't like it, you know, until they came up with a song about it. And then it kind of became, okay, well, by the way, they went to a Super Bowl wearing those things. So that's what you have to stick with, you know, because of superstition. But they were very plain and very simple early on. The Browns were very plain and very simple early on. Pittsburgh, very plain and very simple. I don't know. Maybe I'm just too OG for that. Who knows? But that's okay. 877-867-1670, 877-867-1670. You want to hit us up? Our buddy Steve says the Brewers...

0: Wisconsin, and then Barry kept it rolling. I'm old school and loved it when the Badgers would land almost every big ugly in the state of Wisconsin, offensive and defensive linemen. Chris McIntosh single-handedly put this program in the dumpster, which will take a few years to dig out of. That's our buddy Steve in Richfield. Steve, I hope, Steve, you are wrong. I hope they dig out of it sooner, meaning this year. So there you go. Let's do this. We're going to break a little bit early because when we come back, we're going to hear Matt LaFleur. So let's do this. We'll take a break. We'll come back, and then we'll play with Matt LaFleur, and let's take a listen to what he has to say in regards to the upcoming joint practices and such. And then, obviously, his brother coming to town. So you've got his brother, another LaFleur, entering the confines at his Green Bay. This portion of the program brought to you by our friends over there at Levine Iceburner. And Brent Iceburner, not only on the board of directors of Fisher House, Wisconsin, but he's a veteran. 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How about civil litigation or maybe just you starting a business or need a contract written up? They can help you with all of that. And God forbid you need to go to court, he represents you there as well. Call him direct, 608-621-2888, 608-621-2888. Again, 608-621-2888, Levine Iceburner. All you got to do is call. Stay tuned. More of the Bill Michaels Show. Matt LaFleur next.
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0: Even if you don't ride a motorcycle, you can still join us. And I've had a lot of questions about this. Can we still come? Can we still enjoy the band and all that kind of stuff? It is open to the public at Suburban Harley-Davidson on Sunday afternoon, September 6th. So a week from Sunday. It's the Sunday of Labor Day weekend. So our party, our motorcycle ride ends at Suburban Harley-Davidson. They're going to have Six Pack Sammy, who's a really good band, local band, playing there. There's going to be food trucks and beverages and vendors and all kinds of good stuff. And if you want to make a donation, come on out and hang out with us. We would be glad to say hello and shake a hand. But even if you don't ride, please come out and join us. We'd love to have you on site out there with us. You can come out and meet people like the new CEO of Harley-Davidson, Artie Starrs. There's going to be Tim Duffy, who is the New York firefighter. He's coming into town. Him and his people are going to be there with One Soldier, One Dog, One Team. They're all going to be with a booth set up there at Suburban Harley-Davidson. Bill Davidson may be out there and hanging out with us for a while. So just come on out and join us, and we would love to have you on site out there. Again, you're going to have to park your car about a half a block away. It's not far away. You can park your car up the street a little bit because motorcycle parking is going to be up front. But come on by and say hello. But if you ride with us, that's where the party is going to be. Suburban Harley-Davidson, and they can take care of you. They can get you into motor clothes, get you into a bike, get you into parts, accessories, get your bike on the road. If you got some issues right now, take it to them. Say, hey, I want to be a part of the ride. Can you get me in? They will. Okay? They will. So get a hold of our friends at Suburban Harley-Davidson. Go to suburbanharley.com. And don't forget, tonight is the last bike night at Wayne's Drive-In and Five Corners in Cedarburg for Suburban Harley-Davidson. So I'm going to be out there for a little bit tonight. I got two bike nights to go to, but I'll be out there for a little while, and I hope to see you out there as well. So thanks to our friends at Suburban Harley-Davidson. Go to suburbanharley.com. That's suburbanharley.com. Matt LaFleur talking to the media. Take a listen to what the head coach of the Packers had to say.
1: Yeah, it's going to be a pretty cool experience. It's not the first time, but it's certainly the first time as head coaches. So I talked to him last night, just kind of trying to finalize the details and the plan for practice, and look forward to seeing him.
2: How much interaction will be among you during the week to stay on any plan or anything like that?
1: Yeah, we're gonna do something with our staffs together, and it's not the first time we've done that. We've done that with other teams that have come in. Where we get together after the practice.
3: Is that your first time having talked to another coach about the time of joint practice, but is this one different working with your brother anyway?
1: Yeah, he is quick to criticize everything that I put on the schedule. So he's like, why are we doing this? Why are we doing that? We never do this. And I was like, all right, Mike, you got all the answers. So, but no, it's been healthy. It's been good. So there's been give and take on both sides for sure.
3: Has the criticism gone back the other way at all, or just one way?
1: No, it's pretty much one way.
4: But on a personal note, it is cool. I mean, there's not many times that it's been brother, not against brother, but you know what I'm saying? It is from a personal experience. Is it pretty cool this is happening?
1: Yeah, I think it's going to be pretty special. But at the end of the day, we're just looking to try to get good work. You know, both sides, you know, certainly always going to prioritize the Green Bay Packers. But if there is another team in the National Football League that I'll be rooting for, it will be the Arizona Cardinals.
3: What are your parents wearing in practice?
1: That's a heck of a question. They'll probably look like a Christmas tree, you know, green and red.
3: Matt, following his journey from the beginning, what do you thought of the work that he's put in to put himself in this position now to be in the same spot as he was in?
1: Yeah, I think it's a byproduct of a lot of things. I'd say certainly, you know, he's never shied away from the work. He's earned the opportunity. And then it's also, you know, we've both been fortunate to be around a lot of great people. And this doesn't happen unless you get those experiences and learn from some of the best in football. So, but it's cool to see him get a shot.
3: What advice have you given him, just based, given your experience being from the first perspective?
1: I can't tell you anything specifically. I think one thing that I think he does a great job is he's going to be himself, and I think that's where it always starts. You got to be authentic and true to who you are and your core values and beliefs, and I don't think he'll ever try to be anybody other than himself.
3: You both are so much on your plate, Matt, but are these the moments where and soak it up and go, this is cool.
1: Well, I'm sure when that moment comes, I really haven't put too much thought into that. But I'm sure when it comes, it'll be a special moment.
5: Do you feel like you can get more out of this joint practice? Like, can you run more stuff? You don't play them in the playoffs. You can throw their, you guys can kind of,
1: Well, I think there's certainly a trust factor there that the film's not going to go anywhere. If there is, there's going to be a problem. So, I think certainly you can potentially open it up a little bit more.
6: Now, what was the situation with Warren Brinson and him not playing in that game?
1: Yeah, it happened in warm-ups. He felt a little tweak in his calf, and so... He'll miss a little bit of time.
6: You're going to get Orzech back this week, and then if you do, are you going to make another move to bring in another kicker?
1: Well, I think he's getting closer to say that he'll be back this week. I think might be too soon to say, but I know he's getting close.
6: What's the plan for Jacobs this week?
1: He'll be limited in all team periods, but he'll be out there practicing. Oh, yeah.
4: How about that? He said.
1: He should be fine. He should be good to go.
5: Matt, going back to joint practices, how have things kind of evolved for you in terms of what you want to do in it, how much you want to show? Like, in 19, right, Pagano's brother was on the Texan staff. I don't know if that affected.
1: Oh, yeah. That certainly affected.
5: So, but then you have Sala, who you can trust.
1: Sure.
5: So, How do you kind of approach it different years?
1: Well, I think every year is a little bit different in terms of who you're playing. Certainly, you look at the connections that somebody may have. That was a great example in 19. So we were a little bit, kept things a little bit tighter. But I think every situation is a little bit different in terms of who you're going against and who they got on their staffs and the connections between other staffs. And because I know all these guys, they all talk. So, but I think, when it comes to this situation, I don't have any hesitation or reservations.
6: Given the fines that were handed down to Cowboys and Saints, the fights and the joint practices, is there any extra message you give the team at the end in terms of trying to avoid that kind of thing? I know it kind of can happen.
1: Yeah, I mean, it goes back to what we've been saying for years. First of all, if there is an issue in practice, and that we're not going to play everybody in the game, but if you don't get your work in, you're going to play in the game. And conversely, if you're somebody that needs that work, to get those snaps so the whole world can see it, you're going to be limited or not at all playing in the game. And then the second part of that is if there's an issue, I'm going to tell the guys, hey, you come tag me in, they can tag in my brother, and we'll throw down on the 50. So,
3: given the circumstances, do you think it's less likely that you'll see fights with two brothers as head coaches, or once they're on the grass, does that stop mattering?
1: I think there's a lot of unknowns anytime you go into joint practices. I don't care who you're going against. But we've had, fortunately, I know last year there was an incident with Seattle. But I think back the year before when we played Baltimore, there was no issues. So that's all we're looking to do is have good, clean work, and hopefully it's productive for both teams.
4: There were some players in the last 2 days who decided to go back to college. Do you have any such issues?
1: That's a heck of a question. That's not something that I've put too much thought into. I think Goody's probably put more thought into that, but it's kind of crazy to even think about.
7: Is Banks going to do team today? I saw him kind of limp off the field after last practice.
1: He should be out there.
7: Is he on track to be able to start the opener if he's your guy?
1: I think so. I believe so. I think he's made good progress, and ultimately he's got to continue to put those days back to back to back, and I think that he's definitely getting better. He's trending in the right direction.
6: What was the situation with Jaden Reed being inactive?
1: This last game?
6: Yeah.
1: It was a personal matter.
7: Yeah, obviously catching the ball is a pretty big
8: in a receiver, but does Matthew Golden have a special in your hand that he's done?
1: I would say yes. I think he's got elite hands. I think, I mean, that catch he made in Denver on that crossing route, I think that kind of showed to it. I thought it was good, just a good savviness by him. He felt an underneath defender, and he kind of bled up the field. Because I think it was a good ball, especially he kind of changed the angle on Jordan. But to make that catch and not lose stride, a low hands catch, I think that just speaks to just how good his hands really are. Yeah, I thought he flashed. I thought he did a lot of great things. I think just playing with the play style that we're looking for, he showed some good burst getting after the quarterback. There was a play where he got out of the stack and almost took out Jalen Simpson, but I just like the effort running to the football. But there's certainly a lot of things that he can improve upon as well, and we'll get him coached up on those. And but I do think he's a really good, young, talented player.
8: Did J-Mike clear the protocol?
1: He's working through that right now.
8: Okay, for him, you know, what have you thought of the Canby side, and how tough might that be for his push to make this team as he has this last week?
1: Well, I mean, I think he's done a lot of good things. And what I really like about him is just doing all the little things, because I think it's true with most young players, especially guys that are trying to carve out a role on this football team. It's like, you know, the more you can do. And I think we've seen it in the run game, just how he goes out there and blocks. I think we've seen it on special teams, his ability to go out there and contribute. So, you know, there's going to be a lot of tough decisions, though, down the stretch.
9: A few more, please.
10: On the opening drive against the Broncos, 99, Zach Allen got in the back a couple of times, one time back to back, and he ended up scoring. Can you talk about how you thought that drive?
1: Yeah, I thought overall it was pretty positive. Certainly, he's a really good player. I think he is probably undervalued around the league. I mean, he's been disruptive. Every time we've gone against him, he's been a problem. So there's a lot of things that we certainly can do better from a technical standpoint and clean up to not allow that to happen. But overall, I was pleased with our offense.
5: Shepherd, who had a good game. How do you kind of view that group and what they're competing for? And does it help that McCord has played as well as he has? Because sometimes you're the third quarterback in there, and maybe those guys don't get the same.
1: Yeah, that's something that we talk about all the time. Is I think Kyle's gone in there and done a great job allowing those guys to have the opportunity to make plays. To your point, that doesn't always happen. So, you know, all those guys, you know, I think are worthy. I mean, they've all done a great job, and it's not just been one game. It's been consistent throughout training camp.
5: Thank you, guys.
1: Thanks, guys.
0: There you go. That's Coach Matt LaFleur talking about the upcoming joint practices and some of the, you know, kind of the state of the team, so to speak. Him and his brother are going to throw down. Yeah, I can see that. Some brotherly fights going on. There'd be some cheering happening and all of that. Let's do this. We'll step out. We'll take a quick break. We'll come back. We kind of recap that a little bit when we return. Don't forget, coming up in less than an hour from now, Mike Clemens up in Green Bay going to be joining us as well. We'll get his perspective on all of this as the Packers get ready for the joint practices between themselves and the Cardinals. This portion of the program brought to you by our friends over there at Big Boar, B-O-A-R, BigBoarBBQ.com. 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

0: Welcome! Great Italian food, downtown Milwaukee, the best you're going to have. Best you're going to have. That's Calderon Club, 838 Old World 3rd Street, right across the street from the Hyatt Hotel. Same thing with San Giorgio, right next door. Authentic Italian, just different. And it's right out of Napoli, Italy. Calderon Club on one side, San Giorgio on the other. Two great places, one great owner. And they do. So they also, right now, they've got a whole thing going on where there's a bunch of restaurants in Milwaukee in the Wisconsin area that are doing a portion of their proceeds over the next couple of weeks for Children's Hospital. They're doing a whole thing where they raise money every year, thousands, tens of thousands of dollars for Children's Hospital. And if you go down there, you dine out and you dine for care. And that's what it basically is. You have a great meal, you have a great time, but also a portion of your proceeds all donated towards Children's Hospital. So some good, good stuff. 838 Old World 3rd Street, downtown Milwaukee, right across the street from the Hyatt Hotel. There you go. 877-867-1670, 877-867-1670. You want to figure us out, please go ahead and do so. Got some stuff. We were talking about the uniforms a little bit earlier. Scott from DePere said, hey, referring to the rival jerseys, are the Packers doing this or it's the NFL? It's the NFL. It's the NFL. But that's the machine that is making the money. But, you know, I get it. They have to. That's what I'm saying. I get it. They have to do it. Okay. I'm just not a fan of it. That's all. I'm not blaming the Packers. I'm not sitting here going, the Packers suck because this is what they're doing. That's not it. I'm not a fan of it. It's just another way to say, hey, we're trying to print money. Because otherwise, why are you doing it? Right? Throwback jerseys are one thing. You know, we want to go back and have a throwback game, go back to our heritage. Okay. I get that. But we're going to go with alternative jerseys. You know why? Because people want to buy them. There's no other reason to do that. None. That's it. So that's the reason I'm kind of like, it sucks. Not that I'm going to, you know, not go to the game or I'm going to boycott or something. I'm not going to do that. It's just, you know, there's certain teams you just don't want to mess with. Right? Just don't want to mess with it. 877-867-1670. This is from Luis. Luis says, hey, guys, my biggest concern for the Green Bay Packers is still the offensive line, the big storylines this year in the NFL. Going back to the conversation we had a little bit earlier when we were talking about all of this, he said, number one, I'm going to watch Mike McCarthy and Aaron Rodgers try to get along together because we all know when things go bad, Aaron Rodgers is going to point the finger and turn on Mike. My second storyline is going to be whether or not Ben Johnson can get that team to believe the same this year as he did last year. And my third storyline is I really like the Atlanta Falcons and have since I was a kid. I want to see if their quarterback situation can pan out and Bijan Robinson can have another successful season. So there you go. Appreciate the email. And yeah, you know what? If you got another team that you pay attention to, I'm sure that's going to be a storyline you're going to be interested in. Without a doubt. I get it. No problem. And I'll be honest with you, the NFC South, that's kind of up for grabs, isn't it? You know, you got Tua there. I mean, they picked up Tua in the offseason, right? You still have Michael Penix Jr. There's question marks about how good they're actually going to be. Bijan Robinson's fantastic. They picked up Jahan Dotson from Philadelphia as a wide receiver. Who else did they get? I know they bolstered their offensive line a little bit. They did a lot of work on their defense. Mason Smith, they picked up the nose tackle from Jacksonville. Za'Darius Smith is there, by the way, for those that didn't know. Za'Darius Smith, now I think he's past his prime, but Za'Darius Smith is down there too. But they're just trying to get better in any way they can possibly get better, just to see if they're going to be able to give, you know, any shot at all. Because right now the favorite, I think, is Tampa Bay, and Baker Mayfield is playing with a giant chip on his shoulder, right? I mean, they didn't pay him. They pissed him off. He doesn't want to talk contract now that the regular season's ready to be, you know, underway. They lose Mike Smith. They still have Chris Godwin and Amika Buka, right? Jalen McMillan down there. Who's the other guy they picked up? They got a third-round draft choice. I can't remember the kid's name. But anyway, that being said, Hurst. I just came to me. Hurst. Hurst is the other guy. But that's a team that most people feel is going to kind of win the division. Maybe Carolina being a close second. So, you know, there's a little bit of drama there. But, okay, if you're a Bijan Robinson fan, go for it, man. Nothing wrong with that. This is from Mark. Mark says, are you rooting against the Houston Texans because of what C.J. Stroud did to you guys years ago by not giving a an autograph as a quarterback because they don't do that for veterans. You know, that was some of his people. We were in Vegas. His people, I said, it's for veterans and military members. We're doing for an auction. And he goes, well, you're not signing for the military. It wasn't C.J. Stroud, but it was his people. So am I rooting actively against him? No. Because some of the guys on that team I like. I know they picked up Dalton Schultz a couple of years back from Dallas. I like Dalton Schultz and, you know, anybody with the name Tank. They got Tank Dell down there, even though he's banged up right now. They still got Tank Dell and Xavier Hutchinson and those guys. I'm not actively rooting against them. And I'll be honest with you, I'm a D'Amico Ryans fan. I like D'Amico Ryans, man. So I like him as a head coach. It's not that I'm sitting there actively rooting against him, but I'm not necessarily rooting for him, but good storyline. So, but I appreciate you remembering, that's for sure. Appreciate you remembering that. 877-867-1670. Let's go to John listening to us in Jersey. John, how you doing today, man? What's going on?
1: Hey, Bill, how you doing, man? Listen, I got two things. One, I want to echo what my buddy Gerard said yesterday about the long snapper. Keep that guy. Get rid of the other guy. Everything's smooth right now. We don't want to mess it up. And the other thing, Bill, what do you think about the Packers? They're going to be scrimmaging the Cardinals and playing them. You think they'll be talk about getting Josh Sweat still?
0: That could maybe spark some talk. I'm sure that somebody up there is going to cover that and ask that question. Now, whether or not it actually initiates any kind of discussion, we'll wait and see. I don't think at this point there's any trades going down, but I'm certainly thinking that, let's say the Cardinals season goes terribly, terribly wrong, and the Packers step up and say, hey, we'd love to bring Josh Sweat over. What would it take to get him away? And they need another edge rusher. Then, yeah, I think it maybe can spark something in that sense. I don't think there's anything to it right now, but... You know, because most teams don't start trading right now. That's you're pretty much your team is your team at this point because they're still trying to figure out who they're going to cut. But after that and maybe going into that first week of October, you might then reignite some of those discussions. But I think the Cardinals have stated they're not giving him up. And Goody didn't seem to address that at all in that. Not that he would, but he didn't address that at all. So I kind of think that maybe they're looking over that fence, but I don't think it's going to happen anytime soon. Just my gut reaction.
1: Okay. Yeah, I just was wondering, because how much confidence do you have in the line right now?
0: Defensive front? I like the interior. I don't know what to expect out of the exterior. I know that. I know that Lucas Van Ness played well at the end of the season, but he's not Micah Parsons. I know that Brenton Cox Jr. shows flashes at times, but it's really, I mean, to me, it's going to be more pressure coming up the gut from Hargrave and Devontae Wyatt and Edrin Cooper and Zaire Franklin, and those guys in combination with the edges then maybe can get pressure on a quarterback. But it's not going to be one guy getting the job done.
1: You know, Bill, one shout-out to the Little League World Series. Bayonne is – I don't live near Bayonne. I used to live in Newark, but – they had a guy that pitched against them over the other day, the guy from Iowa. He was unbelievable. Left-handed kid.
0: Yep.
1: Oh, and he hit a homer to kid. Oh, my God. They're good, Iowa. That might win the whole thing. But the kid that had two pitchers. Good.
0: Yep, they're really, really good. As a matter of fact, I'm sitting here with Japan and Mexico on right now, and Japan's really good, too, no doubt. Thanks, bud. Appreciate the phone call. Yeah, they've got it's been fun. I have to admit, I love the couple of weeks of the Little League World Series. I always have it on in studio. Always do. I enjoy it. 877-867-1670. 877-867-1670. Yeah, Ty Batten over there in the cheap seat says, hope Josh Sweat's going to be a Packer by the end of the week. Not going to happen by the end of the week. Not going to happen by the end of the week. Right now, you are who you are. But not going to happen by the end of the week. Just an FYI. I would be shocked. I would be shocked if it was. 877-867-1670. Scott in Green Bay says, yep, they got my wallet. I plan on getting a Tucker Kraft Rivals jersey. Bill and Wanneke, I get the more merch angle, but I feel like I'm turning into my old man yelling at the clouds when it comes to the City Connect throwback alternate unis. Most of them just suck, in my opinion. Yeah. They're just throwing colors out there and mix and matching, just trying, you know. Again, it's, I got your wallet. I got your wallet. That's okay, though. I mean, if that's what you like, that's fine. I don't hold it against you. Go for it, man. If that's your bag, go for it. Hell yeah. Do it in a heartbeat. Aaron, Oh, Aaron. Aaron says, first and foremost, why are you hating on the Pittsburgh Steelers? Who's hating on the Pittsburgh Steelers? Give me an example where I was hating on the Pittsburgh Steelers, Aaron. The last email that I read was the one that was saying that Aaron Rodgers would turn on Mike McCarthy, not yours truly. So you know. So other than that, I don't know what you're talking about. He says, my second storyline is going to be the Chicago Bears. I think they're going to fail miserably this year, getting a tougher schedule and not being able to get all those turnovers. If they do, I would be shocked. My third is San Francisco. They've always been so incredibly arrogant about their winning ways, yet this year they're going to be injury riddled again, and we're going to see Shanahan eventually get fired. Not a Shanahan fan from the very beginning. Aaron, appreciate the email. Aaron, listening to us in Milwaukee, by the way. Thank you, Aaron. Appreciate it very much. Mark says, my three big stories, one, the Green Bay Packers, two, the Dallas Cowboys, and three, the dismal downfall of, again, the New York Jets firing yet another head coach and continuing the turmoil that is New York. Well, if you're going to talk about New York, you kind of have to talk about the Giants a little bit too, right? Because can Scataboo come back and beat a man? You know, can he be the guy? Can Jackson Dart not take a hit to the head? I mean, he, you know, stay out of the concussion protocol. Every time he goes down, they seem to want to throw him into the blue tent. Can they be better with Harbaugh? Harbaugh has certainly brought more of a military-esque style to their training camp. That's for sure. Guys are talking about it being tougher and more disciplined and such. So, yeah, I mean, can they overcome all of that? Good points. And then real quick, this is from Teddy. Teddy, by the way, listening to us on the north side of Madison. I didn't even know Madison had really a, quote, north side. I thought north side was basically the lake. But that being said, he said, I am fascinated with the Indianapolis Colts following Jonathan Taylor's career. I can't wait to see him run the football again this year. I hope that he can break the 2,000-yard mark. He was well on his way last year before everything started to break down. It's a long season, and injuries are a part of it. I understand that, but he's got so much talent. I just wish the Packers would have picked him up. My number two storyline is whether or not Seattle is even going to be able to get back to the postseason. They lost a few guys defensively in the offseason, and I just don't have a lot of belief in Sam Darnold. Do you? And third, he said, let's see what the Arizona Cardinals do without Kyler Murray. I think Kyler Murray's a quality quarterback, and he's going to elevate the Minnesota Vikings. I think the Arizona Cardinals are in for a rude awakening without him. Well, it kind of run its course in Arizona, and they didn't want to pay him because he's always hurt. And I've said, a good Kyler Murray can be good, but being always hurt is and not available. You can't make the club from the tub, and you can't make that kind of money. So that's part of the reason that they've parted ways with him. As far as following Arizona, no. But, man, you're following a division leader and a champion and following a craptastic team along the way. And you got a whole diverse – and that's your right, man. That's your prerogative. But you got a diverse set of follows right there. And as far as, again, going back to anything that was said disparagingly about the Pittsburgh Steelers are like, no, I don't remember that. Let's do this. We'll break. We'll come back. We got more to get to. More of your storylines following in the NFL. Anything else you want to throw at us today, you can. Mike Clements coming up in a little bit less than a half an hour from now, so stay tuned. This portion of the program brought to you by our friends out there at Smoke on the Water. The second stop this year on the 19th annual Big Unit Poker Run. Have you gotten registered yet? 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Click on the events page. You can get registered. But they're going to have good food for us waiting. You park over at the school across the street. You walk over. You go outside on the deck by the bourbon bar. You go downstairs to below deck. You stay in the main restaurant, wherever it is your heart desires. Get some good food. Get a good beverage. It's going to be a good time. And that is our friends Joe and Ellen and the gang out there at Smoke on the Water, BBQ Okachi on Wisconsin Avenue and Okachi Lake. Can't wait to get out there a week from Sunday. Stay tuned. 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

0: welcome. Good to have you on board with us today. 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Forgotten Fire Winery in Peshtigo, Lake Fire Winery in Bailey's Harbor, Wisconsin, right there in Door County. Beautiful, beautiful. Let's go back to the phone calls. Let's talk to Brian listening to us in Appleton. Brian, how you doing today, man? What's going on?
1: Good, Bill. Hey, I have a two-part question for you today.
0: Okay.
1: Part A. If you're developing a defense from scratch, are you choosing Quay Walker or Zaire Franklin? And B, part B, if you're choosing a special teams coach from scratch, are you choosing Rich Bisaccia or Cam Accord?
0: I'm going to go with Zaire Franklin and Cam Accord. Because, and I'll tell you why, and appreciate the phone call. So first and foremost, Cam Accord has just a different level of energy. I really love the knowledge that, you know, Bisaccia brings to the table overall. But the results of Rich Bisaccia being here were not good. Okay, they never got above 22nd overall. So I'm going to go with Cam Accord because I'm going to go with the great unknown and the level of energy he brings. But Zaire Franklin, if you look at longevity, you look at the history when it comes to injuries or lack thereof, I'd go with Zaire Franklin. And Quay Walker, sometimes when the chips are down, he didn't show up. So I would go with those two guys. My hope I'm proven right as this season unfolds. Maybe that's something I should put away for a file and come back to it in about 10 weeks, you know? We got another hour yet to go. Mike Clements coming up in 20 minutes. Don't go anywhere. Stay tuned. More of the Bill Michael Show right after this.

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1: Well, the Brewers are in New York. It's where they're going to take on the Mets in a series starting tonight. The crew comes in off of taking 2-3 against the Braves. Kyle Harrison gets the ball for Milwaukee. He's 10-3 with a 2.84 ERA. Hasn't allowed a run in two of his last three starts. The Mets count with Zach Thornton. He's 3-4 with a 3.04 ERA. He's given up at least three runs in four of his last five outings. Milwaukee's leading the AL Central stands at 5.5 games on the Cubs. First pitch is set for 6:10. Turning to the Packers. They're going to hold a joint practice tomorrow with the Cardinals in Green Bay. There have been some big fights in joint practices already this year. Coach Matt LaFleur says, for the most part, it hasn't been an issue for the Packers during his tenure.
2: I think there's a lot of unknowns anytime you go into joint practices. I don't care who you're going against. But we've had, fortunately, I know last year there was an incident with Seattle. But I think back the year before when we played Baltimore, there was no issues. So that's all we're looking to do is have good, clean work, and hopefully it's productive for both teams.
1: Again, it'll be the Packers and Cardinals joint practice tomorrow. The teams will then meet on Friday night in the final preseason game for both.
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1: Well, the Badgers less than 2 weeks out from the start of their season against number 4 Notre Dame at Lambeau Field. The Irish have been installed as 20.5-point favorites as they return the most production of any team in the country. That includes Heisman Trophy candidate quarterback C.J. Carr. With this Wisconsin Sports Zone Network update, I'm Zach Heilprin.

0: final hour of the program on a Tuesday edition. So glad you are with us. Appreciate you hanging out with us. I got to admit, I when I got the north side of Madison call, Ronald says that's like Warner Park area where the Mallards play. I was listening to some Jets radio the other day, and they think they're going to be 2-0 to start the season against the Titans and the Packers. Okay. See how that plays out. Maybe the Titans. Maybe they can get the Titans. I don't put any stock in what the Jets do until they start winning. And we're talking like 10 years worth. So, not happening. 877-867-1670. Hey, Bill, this is from Aaron. He said the picture at the bottom is from the Brewers team shop. It goes to show the teams are going to do anything and everything to have people buy anything. I'm with you, though. Normal uniforms should be worn. If I purchase any kind of a jersey, it's got to be the normal jersey. For the Packers, you can either go green or their away whites. Both are good. The Packers are one of those teams where wearing their regular jerseys are actually also wearing historic jerseys. True. Yeah, he sent me a picture of the Brewers. Did you see the Brewers have, it's basically the ice cream. It's an upside down Brewers hat where they do the ice cream in it at the ballpark. You get the helmet of ice cream, and it's got the ice cream on it with sprinkles. And I guarantee you they made the ice cream vanilla because otherwise it would look like a helmet full of crap. So, if it was brown. So, because of the chocolate swirl and what it looks like. But, yeah, they got an ice cream, upside down ice cream helmet on a ball cap. So, I agree. You know, look, anything to make a buck. That's like they went with the Robin, I guess it's Robin Yount hat, which is the Robin bird wearing Robin's number. You know, and a Brewer's hat. It's Robin Yount. Okay. I never thought as Robin as a bird. But oh well. Okay. Hey, if it's going to make you money, go for it. Right? Let's see here. What EJ from Wrightstown, formerly NKY in Liberty Township, Ohio, which I know where both of those are, out of the 513. Packers should concentrate on getting Tucker Kraft extended instead of trading for Josh Sweat, who was looking for his own big contract extension. Oh, believe me, they are. They are. Completely agree, EJ. Completely agree. They are working, talking about, discussing what they're going to do and what they're going to pay Tucker Kraft. Absolutely. Here's the risk you run is let's just say you don't get it done before the season gets started, right? And Tucker Kraft is that guy that says, hey, I'm going to play. You know, I mean, I know what I'm going into, but I'm going to play. And he goes out and he has an unbelievable start to the season, just like he did last year. The number just goes with every pass, with every touchdown, with every broken tackle and big run, the price just goes up. So you'd really like to get it done now if you can. Not to mention, you're doing what's right. Give him peace of mind. Give yourself peace of mind. You know where he's at. You know, you believe in them. So, but I would do it. I would get it done because let's just say the first four games of the season, he's got five touchdowns. He's averaging damn near 100 yards via reception. He's blocking guys and knocking guys on their ass. I just, you know, you're looking at it going, okay, this guy's going to be the best tight end in football. And now the price just went up. He went from being maybe top 10 to top, and the price just went up exponentially. You run that risk. Now, on the other hand, you gamble and he doesn't have a great season. Price goes down. I get it. You know, so he runs that risk too. But, yeah, usually it doesn't go in that favor. Usually it doesn't go in a player's favor like that or against the player like that. Usually the player comes out, just balls out, man, just balls out. And, yeah, EJ, I know where Liberty Township is down there in Ohio. Familiar with it? Very, as a matter of fact. 877-867-1670. Got to Mike Clemens coming up here in just a little bit, so stay tuned for that.
1: Do you want some sad breaking news, Bill?
0: Give me the sad breaking
1: news. Kate ran in here to tell me this. Dolly Parton has passed away.
0: No.
1: I know, right?
0: Really?
1: 80 years young, I think.
0: Wow. I just saw her give an interview. Oh, my God.
1: I thought she was going to live another 15 years.
0: Oh, my God. Now, obviously, she's had a ton of plastic surgery. She did not look 80. But, oh, my God, she just had a sit-down interview where she looked and acted great. Man, I wonder what happened to her. I wonder if it was just a heart attack or if there was some kind of an illness that maybe we didn't know about, or maybe she was under the weather and I just didn't realize it. Good Lord. What level of icon is she? You know what I mean? This isn't Elvis, and this isn't Michael Jackson. But is she on the same level as like a Frank Sinatra when it comes to music?
1: Women in country music, I can't even think of Patsy Cline.
0: Patsy Cline, really young. Yeah. I mean, this would be like Reba. McIntyre?
1: Not to sports talk radio this thing. I don't think Reba exists without Dolly Parton, probably.
0: No. That's what I'm saying. She's just, good Lord, that's big in the world of music. I mean, that's huge.
1: Probably like George Jones level. I remember his funeral. Like, it'll be like that.
0: I bet you she's bigger because of all the barriers she broke. That's huge. Wow. Sad, but we all want to say what happened, but wow.
1: No, I think it was abrupt because I'm just reading tweets. She just did that interview where she talked about all the things she still wanted to accomplish.
0: Right.
1: I don't think she was, unless she was just, putting on a face, I don't think she was sick.
0: Yeah. Man, that's crazy. Brian Seaver, her nephew, said the video announcement is something Dolly asked of me years ago before I fully absorbed it as a future reality. As her head of security for more than two decades, a role my father Larry held before me, I have imagined the heaviness of this moment, but haven't truly felt it until now. It's an honor, and an honor that is mixed with absolute pride and great sadness, but the sadness lies with us, not with Dolly. Dolly has lived in the light and in the arms of Jesus, surely met by Carl, her parents, and countless others who have watched her and longed for her to meet them in heaven. So Dolly Parton passing away, her nephew making that announcement on Instagram just a little while ago. She was 80 years old. They did not provide a cause of death, but she apparently had previously disclosed that she did have some health concerns. They won't say what those concerns are. She said earlier this month, she was supposed to be at the opening of one of the new rides in her theme park, Dollywood. And she went on there and said, I've told you before, all my fans, that I have a few health issues. And sometimes I get a little bit dizzy and get a little dehydrated. Therefore, she could not be at the opening of that ride. Also, they say that her immediate family will have a, quote, small private service for her. Her friends and family are encouraged to pay tribute to Dolly on social media by tagging her posts, leaving her messages on her website in lieu of flowers. Parton family asks for donations to be made to Dolly Parton's Imagination Library. Wow. Man, that's pretty large. That's pretty large. Dolly Parton dead at the age of 80. What a year, man. We've lost, God, so many. Right? So many notable deaths in 2026 already, So, Dolly Parton. Dead at the age of 80. That's sad. And again, I thought she'd outlive us all, Thought she would. T.K. Carter, the actor, he passed away earlier this year. Bob Weir passed away earlier this year. He was an actor as well. Lou Holtz has passed away this year. He was another one that passed away.

0: remain healthy and guide Cincinnati back into the postseason. Remember, Joe Burrow has actually been to a Super Bowl, even though he didn't win one. And I want to see whether or not the New York Giants are going to be able to win with a new head coach and a new attitude and with a Jackson Dart court-led quarterback team where he takes too many chances too often. Can they rein him in? There you go. Chuck, appreciate the email. Thank you very much. A lot of good storylines today. A lot of people that are kind of thinking out loud. I like that. I like it a lot. 877-867-1670, 877-867-1670. If you want to give us a shout, please feel free to go ahead and do so. Again, 877-867-1670. Yeah, right. Jason says over in the live stream, Dolly's going to be missed. Dolly Parton, bigger than life. Angela, Dolly Parton, oh, my God, no. This is from Kent, who says, I can't believe that kind of an icon has just passed away. Is this a remember where you were when moment? Probably not, but certainly just a tick below it. Great combination of people that you mentioned there. We all remember where we were when JFK got shot or when Michael Jackson passed away or when Elvis passed away. And then he's got too young for JFK and Elvis. But certainly when Michael Jackson passed away, and now I'll remember where I was when Dolly Parton passed away. Same iconic level. There you go. All right, let's do this. We got Mike Clemens going to be joining us when we return. Stay tuned. Whole lot more of the Bill Michaels Show upcoming. This portion of it brought to you by our friends at LD's Barbecue. Big bike night going on at LD's tonight. Big bike night. One of the last ones of the year. So get down to East Troy, Wisconsin. If you're not going over to Five Corners and joining us over there, I'm going to try to get down to LD's tonight, too. I'm going to try to do both of them in East Troy, Wisconsin. Getting yourself some of the barbecue, enjoying some of the music down there tonight. It's a big gathering tonight, big thank you gathering tonight. Down at LD's Barbecue on Main Street in East Troy. 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

This is actually my first joint practice of my career. So, you know, just going in just with the mindset of I'm working on my game, getting better. 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So it's just part of the sport. And, you know, you just go out there and do your thing. 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Always teeter the line.

0: 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All you got to do is call them directly, 920-494-3441, 920-494-3441. Our guy, Mike Clemens, joining us on the hotline. Michael, what's up, pal?
1: I'm good. I'm shocked because I just heard you guys break the news that Dolly Parton has passed away. And, yeah. I saw that report, too, where she did a bunch of interviews saying, yeah, I'm having a little problems. Everything's going to be okay. I'll be back. Just taking a little time off. And here she's. How old was she, did they say?
0: 80. 80 years old.
1: So it was like 1995, 96. I went down to the National Association of Broadcasters Convention held in New Orleans. Fabulous. Milton Berle was still there.
0: Oh, wow.
1: I got a whole bunch of stories. Not unlike, it's not that way anymore, but not unlike what we get every year when we go to Super Bowl and you do the show live from Radio Row, right?
0: Right.
1: So there's this one group of a bunch of radio station owners, and I want to say, okay, I want to see what these radio station owners, what they're talking about. The keynote speaker was Dolly Parton, and you're thinking, oh, come on. You know, they're bringing on the blonde, right. You know, for you know, no. Miss Dolly Parton went up to the podium, put on some bifocals, opened up a folder, and talked about her portfolio of 12 radio stations she owns across Tennessee and across that midsection of the country, and talked about the breaks that they need from the FCC in order to sustain ownership and things that they need. I mean, that was one of the best business presentations I've ever seen. Hmm. And she's wearing that all gold suit kind of thing.
0: Yeah.
1: She put on those bifocals. And that woman was all about business.
0: And I've heard that about her.
1: Yeah, let's see. There's a player that I talked to that's related to her around here. And I can't remember if it's Brewers or Packers. But and that knew her. So whatever. I'm here to talk to you about the Green Bay Packers. And here's a quote that I want to play from Brian Gutekunst that got kind of cut off last time we were on the air. But I want to remind folks that we've joked before, like 20 years ago in the big old Cletus Hunt days where he missed a whole mini camp because he was out fishing. He forgot it was this week.
0: Right,
1: you know?
0: Right.
1: And they were frantic. They thought that maybe he'd gotten hurt or died or something on the way. And, you know, the old joke about, well, you can't make the club if you're in the hot tub, right?
0: Right, exactly.
1: And, you know, Gutekunst is here to say, yeah, even though you're wondering what's going on with Aaron Banks, your highly paid left guard right now, these guys are miserable until they're back there on the field. This is what Gutekunst had to say.
2: You know, when players miss time, that's tough. That's tough on these guys. They're young guys, and they want to be out there so badly. You kind of saw Tuck get out there for the first time the other day, no different than Marshawn. When they get out there and they're playing football, they're usually at their happiest. You know, so whenever you see guys go through things and then get back out there, you can kind of see the joy in them, and I'm happy for him. He's doing a great job with his opportunities. I think he's got a chance to help us this year.
0: Mike, and I believe that. I mean, I know we were just talking about that. Tucker Kraft is going to play. He wants to be out there. He also needs a contract, to be quite honest with you, you know?
1: Yeah, that's going on. That's going on, no doubt, as well. I believe Brian, when he says where Tucker is in his timeline has nothing to do with not negotiations. So that just indicates to me, like, yeah, this has got nothing to do. It's all about money. It's
0: right.
1: About getting paid. It's about what I want to be thought about is number one at the tight end position right now. But let's talk about quarterback. And after Jordan Love and you got Tyrod Taylor out there, this Kyle McCord kid has looked really good in some of these games, right? The way he's moved the ball.
0: Right.
1: And yet, you know, some of the early 53-man roster predictions have got him not being quarterback three, them not saving him. And maybe they're going to hope that they can get him onto the practice squad. We talked to Kyle McCord to the quarterback coach. First, we talked to Kyle about the improvement that he's made since he got here when we watched him during OTAs. And he credited Luke Getsy, his quarterback coach, for getting him through a lot this summer.
3: Getz is a man. Obviously, he's been around a lot of great players, Aaron and Jordan, and then obviously his play calling experience too. So there's not really a look where I feel like in this offense he hasn't seen. So he's just full of knowledge and coaches me pretty hard, which I like. Even on good reps, there's something to learn from, which I appreciate that.
0: Yeah, Kyle McCord has been somewhat impressive. I mean, a lot of people are already talking about him, and I know that, they've looked at him and Tyrod Taylor, and we all assume Tyrod Taylor is going to be the backup, but Kyle McCord's looked good at times, man.
1: He has, and yet, at the end of the day, you got to go to the 36-year-old, veteran Tyler Taylor that's been around, 16 years in the NFL. Now, Jordan Love is looking better, even in his own way, working on his balance, working on when he takes a couple of steps in the pocket that he gets flat-footed. He's not thrown from the tops of his tippy toes and maybe improving his accuracy that way. But the other night against the Broncos, I thought there's a couple times where I saw Tyrod Taylor bring the ball down too soon. Maybe it's because you're a little under pressure. The Broncos left their ones and twos on that defensive line, very good defensive line out there. Maybe a little longer than the Packers would have liked. But I asked Luke Getsy, the quarterback coach, guy had been an offensive coordinator for the Raiders and the Bears, did you think Tyrod, took off running a little too soon on some plays against the Broncos Friday night?
4: Yeah, it was definitely a mixture of both. I think there's a play that stands out that maybe he could have progressed a little bit cleaner, but I think the other ones were really cool reactions by him and just shows why he's been in this league for so long, where he's going to be able to make plays and extend plays with his feet. And we just got to get the communication amongst each other, because I think some of those we probably can go get completions, just the the connectivity between the receiver and himself. But I thought for the most part he's done a great job. He commands the huddle, just even the touchdown pass, right? That's a run play that he sees and he makes a great throw, and Shep does a great job with his feet.
0: I'm impressed with what they're doing with the quarterback position. We all hope we don't even have to talk about it, but I'm also extremely interested in the running backs, the offensive line, the work between the two, what they've got going on, because I just think offensively it's for at least a while until the defense gets kind of its feet under it. The offense is going to have to be what we really pay attention to.
1: And one more thing about quarterback, because let's think about this, Bill. If you can hang on to Kyle McCord and spend one more year, then he could be a great back. I'll tell you, just talking to the kid, there's a lot of Brock Purdy in him from the 49ers, just the way he kind of carries himself out there. So if you Tyrod's there for this year, but then you can move on and bring in McCord as QB2 next year, I think that would be an ideal situation moving forward. Now, you talk about the running backs. Josh Jacobs has missed some time now. We haven't seen him in practice with the – actually, he got out there for a few snaps yesterday, dealing with a groin injury. Of course, there's the legal thing. Marshawn Lloyd, looked very good the other night. And Marshawn Lloyd, to me, is looking a little more like – almost like Aaron Jones. Not quite as fast. Certainly not as fast as Amon Green.
0: Mm-hmm.
1: But I think they're going to use him like an Aaron Jones type. Like, you're not going to see – the thing about Aaron Jones is he is so good – even when he was a rookie, at dissecting what's going to happen pre-snap, where the linebackers are, where the gap might be. And Lloyd's still, that's still a learned skill for him so far. So, you're talking to the offensive coordinator, Adam Stenovich. How about, though, Pierre Strong Jr., number 22? I mean, he looked good running the ball up the middle the other night. A 68 kickoff return. Got a good showing against the Broncos. Here's what Steno said.
5: Yeah. I mean, P, obviously, he made some big plays, not only in the kicking game, but did a nice job running the ball. We got to get him going a little bit more in protections on third down, things like that, get him the ball in his hands in the passing game just to see how he does there. But he's done a nice job, so I'm very encouraged by what I've seen from him so far.
0: The wide receiving core, Mike, interesting on the depth. We know who your starting three are going to be, maybe even how it goes to 4, 5, 6. But there's going to be a couple of guys there that they're probably going to need throughout the season. And one of the guys turning a few heads, Isaiah Nair, right?
1: Yeah, Isaiah Nair. Because, if you go Christian Watson, Jaden Reed, Matthew Golden, your top three like you mentioned, Sky Moore, that dude's made the team, And that's not going to be McCole Hardman like last year. Kind of a shock to me when he was cut. Moore will be a returner, and is, you know, they're using him in all kinds of ways in offense right now. Savion Williams, Bo Melton is your top gunner on special teams and a receiver. Would they keep seven receivers? Because, you know, you've got, as you mentioned, Isaiah Neyor in there. He's been doing a really good job. And then Will Shepard.
6: Will Shepard,
1: the guy,
6: yeah.
1: They've kept him around for a year, and he had that touchdown catch the other night, you know, in fingertips in the grass. But right now, it just looks like they're too deep at wide receiver, and I don't know if they could keep that guy. And I talked to Isaiah Neyor yesterday about, you know, his performance against the Broncos.
7: I got here around, like, August 5th or 6th, about around this time last year, as a developmental guy.
8: Yeah.
7: Yeah, for, like, you know, last year, getting that opportunity to, you know, kind of learn and, you know, get to that speed that I need to get to. So I think it was definitely helpful. You know, I kind of had an idea of what it was going to be like coming in. So, you know, I just took it as an opportunity to grow. And I feel like I'm in a much better spot now than I was last year.
6: Hey, Mike, real quick, what about Michael Sturdivant? Because there was a lot of people really excited when he came on. What do they think of him, do you know?
1: They're excited because he's had some professional backgrounds. He's made a couple of spectacular catches. I thought that he's behind these two guys, Will Shepard and Neyor. And then he got his bell rung in the Broncos game. He was under observation for concussion over the weekend, but he was back at practice yesterday. Tomorrow night will be very important for number 87 to see what he can do moving forward.
6: Let's do this. We got Mike Clemens on the line with us. We're going to go ahead and take a quick break. We're going to come back. We got more to get to, so stay tuned. I want to talk a little bit more in depth when we return. Hey, don't forget, coming up tomorrow night, Wednesday Night Live, back at the Wisconsin State Fair Park. Jerry Pye takes the stage at 7 o'clock tomorrow night at the Bud Pavilion. Tomorrow night, Wednesday, August 26th, Jerry Pye. And don't forget, Wednesday, September 9th is when Bella Kane takes the stage. The Bud Pavilion back and rocking. Two more big events before you get into Harvest Fair, and then they shut it down for the season, which makes me sad. But that being said, Wednesday Night Live is back. We're not dead yet. Summer still lives on. Cherry Pie coming up tomorrow night at the State Fair Park and the Bud Pavilion. Gates open up at 6. Music starts at 7, and we rock the house all night long. 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
6: 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Again, joining us on the hotline, our guy Mike Clemens standing by. And so, Michael, I mean, look, you know, you've got this third and final preseason game upcoming. They're trying to figure out who is and isn't going to be a part of this squad by the time it's all said and done. And they're trying to fill out that tight end room, specifically with the knowledge of Luke Musgrave. We don't know when he's going to be back, and they've been relatively thin, so they're looking at different guys.
1: Yeah, Luke Musgrave suffered a neck injury. He has not talked to us, and you know, and that doesn't mean there's anything going on. That's just kind of the way Luke operates. But it's something that happened like during the off season, and he still continues to be on the PUP. Where that goes from here, we don't know yet. The Packers probably know. I mean, you know, this is kind of starting to feel like Jair Alexander, right?
6: Right.
1: And remember, you know, people who think, you know, there was something personal going on at the time. And then, you know, a year later when Jair goes into the Players Tribune and talks about just the nightmare of that knee injury that he had.
6: Yeah.
1: And I was desperately trying to stay with the Packers or make it with the Ravens and that kind of thing. You know, that's what these players are going through. That's probably the kind of concerns that the drama that Musgrave's going through. In the meantime, yesterday, hey, you had 13 personnel in your practice in pads.
6: Yeah.
1: How about that? Because you got
6: right.
1: You got Tucker Kraft out there. You got Josh Wiley, number 81. And then Drake Dabney, who we talked to on your show last week, who I said, you know what, Bill, this is a guy I think it's got a shot. And then Friday night against the Broncos, number 49 was out there starting. So after, you know, a year of practice squad that they brought him on last season, developing, and now with, you know, Musgrave going down, they keep about three tight ends. That seems to be pretty. So right now, you talk to Drake Dabney about, with these roster cuts coming, where's your confidence that maybe they could keep you in this thing?
3: I feel confident. Obviously, whatever happens, happens. I mean, I leave it in God's hands, so I just control what I can control, do what I can on the field, and just make sure I'm bringing the best I can each and every day.
4: Is that hard, just like as a player right now, just the pressure mounting, or do you feel like you handle that pretty well?
3: I feel like I handle it pretty well. I think I've definitely grown a lot from last year, my rookie season, where that was always kind of in the back of my mind, and I was worried about that. But I think just kind of over time, you know, being cut once already and kind of knowing how things go, knowing the business of it, you can kind of relax and kind of knowing that if you do what you're supposed to do, I mean, I have faith that I'm going to be where I need to be when I need to be there. So that kind of allows me to rest in that and just go out and play football and have fun.
6: Mike, the guard position is something that's rather interesting because there was Belton, and then they're using him as a swing tackle, and then obviously with Banks with the knee tendonitis, and he's been interesting, and Jacob Monk all of a sudden looks like, you know, they suddenly notice who Jacob Monk is, and then there's Jager Burton. I mean, what's going on with the guard issue?
1: Offensive line has got to be better for Josh Jacobs, for pass protection, for Jordan Love, if you're going to get past the Bears in the first round of the playoffs. You know, like
6: right.
1: He did last year. Jordan Morgan, so far so good, holding down at left tackle in for Rasheed Walker, who moved on in free agency. Aaron Banks has been dealing with his tendonitis in the knee, but he's been getting back out there at practice, so it looks like he's on track for week one to start to come back at left guard. Then you got Sean Ryan, who you paid in the offseason now as your new center moving forward, and your right tackle, Zach Bacovelle, who's recovering from knee surgery. You know, he's been 50-50 in practice, but again, on target to probably be ready for you week one. So that leaves right guard open. And we've talked about the excitement for Jagger Burton, you know, the kid you got in the draft out of Kentucky. Anthony Belton, the big kid that's really probably more of a tackle, he might not be on the starting five. Certainly he's going to make the cut. John Williams is the guy that you had in a late-round pick last year who was off all last year with an unusual injury. I haven't talked to him. The rocket scientist, that was actually what he was studying in college.
6: Mm-hmm.
1: And Darian Kennard, he has improved. They picked him up as a free agent veteran from the Eagles last year. He's improved, so he's expected to make the cut. By the way, thanks to the listener who just texted us, that's the guy who's got this relation to Dolly Parton, who you said, you know, has passed away today. His aunt was a distant cousin to Dolly, but their family is part of Tennessee, and, you know, they knew her. So that brings up what you got on offensive line. So the question is, who is going to win the starting right guard job, and it looks like Jacob Monk, when you talk to Adam Stenovich, the offensive coordinator, about the battle between him and the rookie, Jagerbert.
0: Yeah, so Monk, love his play style. He's a nasty dude. So watching him play has been really fun. Guard, he can play guard, he can play center. Obviously, Jagger played center in college. We haven't gotten him as much center reps as I would like to have. We're going to try and focus on that this week to try and just keep him working in there in case that has to come up later on in the year. But just, you know, you get a young guy moving positions like Jagger has, there's going to be some fundamental things that he has to work through and figure out. Sometimes the hard way is the only way you can really do that. So just getting him out there and playing, I think, is just super valuable for him in the long run.
6: What was the feeling coming out of Denver with the offensive line after their second game playing together and moving and matching pieces?
1: Well, I brought that up yesterday to LaFleur because everyone wants to talk about him and his brother Mike and fights and joint practices and blah, blah, blah. And I said, hello. And, you know, LaFleur was going to talk to us Saturday, and he canceled about an hour before for some reason. So we talked to all of his other offensive coaches, but so we didn't have really get a chance to break down the game with LaFleur. So I waited till we got all the other questions out of the way. I said, oh, by the way, that opening drive, your first team offense, you know, this is the team that you're going to put up against Brian Flores' defense in the Vikings week one. There was this number 99, Zach Allen from the Broncos, that was in your backfield four times in that one time back-to-back. He, you know, he had the rookie, Jager Burton, for lunch. I mean, this guy was in Jordan Love's face. What was your take on that? And at the long run, at least your offense turned it around, and that touchdown pass for 11 yards to Marshawn Lloyd. Here's what the coach said.
5: Yeah, I thought overall it was pretty positive. Certainly, he's a really good player. I think he is probably undervalued around the league. I mean, he's been disruptive. Every time we've gone against him, he's been a problem. So there's a lot of things that we certainly can do better from a technical standpoint and clean up to not allow that to happen. Overall, I was pleased with their offense.
6: They scored. I mean, overall, I get it. But, yeah, they're still, Mike, I look at the offensive line. I went back and watched it, and I'm like, yeah, you're right. They don't have stability up front right now. They kind of know who their tackles are.
1: Test. Bill, that was a great test against the Broncos the other night.
6: Yeah.
1: Because Sean Payton was playing his dudes. And you were able to put up these, you know, first-team, second-team guys. You know, you're trying to get Jordan Love's offense in rhythm. You're trying to get Marshawn Lloyd to, you know, to see these plays for real. And then you're evaluating these guys. And that first half was extremely valuable to them the other night. Let's take it over the other side of the ball. And in terms of your defensive line, can you stop the run? And it looks like Javon Hargrave is going to be your lead dog, you know, kind of your Ryan Pickett type of dude at 33 years old.
6: Right.
1: Dante Wyatt is back. Carl Brooks. Warren Brinson injured his calf muscle during warm-ups before the Broncos game, so he's currently out. Chris McCullough is the kid that you picked up in the draft, and Jonathan Ford is now back with the Packers after some time with the Bears. He seems to have improved as a backup nose tackle. That might mean Nazir Stackhouse is going to be cut, you know, a familiar name from last year. Then, you got the edge rushers with Lucas Van Ness, Brenton Cox Jr., Dennis Sutton, who's, you know, coming back from an injury, and Colin Oliver, number 45, he's not impressed me. Not impressed me. Even though he was a draft pick from last year. I'm curious about that. There might be something going on there. And then the next thing to talk about then is a defensive back. And you've brought this up in terms of the coverages. I thought some of the coverages were good. Yes, there was a couple of wide open targets for the Broncos the other night on offense. But how about Kamal Hayden, who comes back from the broken leg and the dislocated ankle, and he had five tackles, two for tackles for losses. I was kidding him around with him yesterday after watching the film over the weekend.
22: Kamal, congratulations on your new residence in the backfield of the Broncos offense.
23: Thank you, man. Thank you. I appreciate that.
22: So when you're back there, I'm thinking, oh, no, wait a minute. Is he supposed to be containing out there?
23: Yeah, that was instinct. That was, I had a read. That was the right read, and, that was my gap, and I just kind of went off of it. It was an instinct thing.
22: Jump over the line, right?
23: Right. Definitely. That is all it is, but that was kind of more so just little film study down the distance, situational football, and then read my keys, and just ultimately going with the right read.
6: Mike, they really haven't had, a lot of, when it comes to problems in camp, we'll say, between each other. It hasn't been problematic, but you had one the other day.
1: Yeah, you had one yesterday morning for sure. And that defensive back, too. Keyshawn Nixon, he's still going to be your number one. Brandon Cisse, outstanding pick, your number two defensive back. Benjamin St. Juice, number 21, has done a nice job so far in camp. Carrington Valentine will probably make the cut. Kamal Hayden, who you just heard for. And Damani Jackson. Now, he had core muscle surgery, but they got him into that game the other night right away after just a couple practices. So those look like the guys. Guys like Jalen Simpson, who's made some plays, he might have to be, moved to practice squad. And then you got, these edge guys that are going after one another. And Baron Sorrell, number 99, is having a good camp in his second year and filling in now that Rashawn Gary has moved out and you're waiting for Micah Parsons to come back along with Lucas Van Ness. He's covering Matthew Golden. And then after the whistle, they start punching. Now, these two guys were teammates at Texas. But, yeah, he was punching Matthew Golden, who was punching him back. And Sorrell talked about it after practice yesterday.
7: We're just being competitive, man, going out there playing football. Things happen. Emotions get high and got into it a little bit. But, that's my boy, and I'm his boy, so we're still cool. But it's football.
6: It's football. I get it. It's football. Then you've got, obviously the fights and such that do take place during these, joint practices. We've seen some just Donnybrooks break out. I guess that's one of your biggest concerns is, one, you're going to want to get your work done. You want to get it done in a good environment against real competition. But you also have to have an eye as a head coach onto what's happening with your guys.
1: Did you see the tape of the Saints and Cowboys brawl?
6: Yes. Yes, that's exactly what I was looking at.
1: I swear to God, but Jerry loves that, right?
6: Yep, Jerry loves it. Coaches don't.
1: No, but he loves it because look at the publicity he gets out of it. That stuff goes viral.
6: Right.
1: And here, they confiscate cameras when they've got that part of it. There's no tape of that fight, right?
6: Right.
1: I mean, by the way, tomorrow's practice is at 11:30. They moved it up an hour. But it's Mike LaFleur, Matt's younger brother by about 6 or 7 years, and his first job as a head coach in the NFL with the Cardinals against the Packers in a joint practice session. And so then Matt LaFleur said, all right, now you talked this over with your brother. What are the rules if there's any fights going on during the joint practice session with the Cards and your brother, Mike LaFleur?
5: If there is an issue in practice and the whole world can see it, you're going to be limited or not at all playing in the game. The second part of that is if there's an issue, I'm going to tell the guys, hey, you come tag me in, they can tag in my brother, and we'll throw down on the 50.
6: There you go. Tag his brother. I'd love to see that, to be perfectly honest with you.
1: Yeah. So joint practice tomorrow at 11:30, and then, lots of press conferences going on. It'll be packed. It's the last practice open to the public for this season, for this training camp, and then a game on Friday night. And then I'll leave you one other note. Well, here's one little note I've got. I've got pages of notes from this Broncos game. It's a really good preseason evaluation. And that's this. Here's what I like about attitude on the Packers defense right now. Zaire Franklin, your guy, your 30-year-old, inside linebacker, you picked up from the Colts. So the ball carrier, whistle blows, Paul's dead. This is in the game Friday night against the Broncos. Ball carrier gets up. He's carrying the ball, kind of moving over to the referee. And the ball's just sort of hanging like a loaf of bread there around his waist. Zaire comes from behind and takes the tops of his fingers and pushes the ball out of his hand. So it ends up on the ground.
6: Mm-hmm.
1: I saw that two or three times. The receiver gets up. DB, I couldn't quite tell what his number was. He gets up from behind, swats the ball out of his hand. It's on the ground. Just this little annoying get into your head thing. It's not really like a Packer thing.
6: Right.
1: But I'll be looking for that some more, particularly in these preseason games or in the joint practice. They get up, these defenders, this Jonathan Gannon defense, they get up, they tip the ball out of the guy's hands.
6: Mm-hmm. Yeah, just a little. little badass instigation. I never heard anybody.
1: Well, I talked to one of the veterans of the team. I said, is this a thing? And he just smiled and said, ball control, man. Ball control.
6: Yeah. I'd like to see him do it more during the play rather than after, but absolutely.
1: Yes. Yeah, that's a good point. That's good. Yeah. If you do it before the whistle, that's sort of what we're looking for.
6: Exactly. The turnovers have been few and far between. What else, Mike? Anything else before we let you go?
1: That'll do it.
6: All right, man. Take it easy, and then we'll talk to you again tomorrow.
1: Thanks, Bill.
6: See you, bud. There you go. Mike Clements joining us for a couple of minutes on the hotline. Yeah, I'd love to see them knocking the ball to the ground a little bit more during the play rather than after the play. Just me. Just me. But just a thought. Just a thought. Good stuff from our guy, Mike Clements. Let's do this. We'll step out. We'll take a quick break. We'll come back. We got a little bit more to get to. This portion of the program brought to you by our friends at the Social House. 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Two great places, one great set of owners. We'll see you at both of them. So we'll wrap it up. Coming up next on the Bill Michael Show.
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2: Bill Michaels Show, wrapping things up before we get out of here. Hey, tomorrow on the program, I don't know, we're guest-wise, but tomorrow we're going to give away some IndyCar tickets, parking passes, all that kind of good stuff to the IndyCar weekend upcoming at the Milwaukee Mile this weekend. Going to be a good time down there. So, there you go. Good stuff. Also, I know there's a lot of people heading out to the Wisconsin Dells this weekend. It's Bike Week. The Midwest Motorcycle Bike Week. And stop in to see our friends over at Bobber's Island Grill. Bobber's Island Grill. I got a lot of friends that are going over there this weekend. And Bobber's, we were supposed to do some stuff with them, and it just kind of got away from us. But I promised them I would. I just said, hey, you guys are doing a great thing. You're putting together all kinds of different stuff for Bobber's Island Grill. But, man, we would love to promote them and just say, hey, good luck with Bike Week. Good luck with Bike Week in the Dells. That's a great thing. I know there's a lot of people going out there this weekend family-wise because this is your last opportunity before the kids go back to school. But also you got motorcycles taking over Bike Week. There you have it. Good stuff. Good stuff. All right, time for us to go. We'll get back at it again tomorrow, and we're really looking forward to it. Until we talk again 20 hours from now, it is time for us to get out of here. Have a good one.

0: is Black and Abdallah on Westwood One Sports. Here's Chris Black and Adam Abdallah.
1: Live from Chicago, it's Black and Abdallah. And how about this? Finally, somebody in college football is taking the lead on a ridiculous situation that we've seen this summer. Players who go to the NFL draft, they try and make an NFL roster, and this idea that they are trying to go back to college football after leaving college. Go on with your life. Move on with your life. Stop trying to take positions from college football players. I get it. NIL and transfer portal and everything's changed in college football. And finally today, the Big Ten is set to pass a rule today that would say that if a player has declared for the NFL, has tried out for the NFL, tried to make an NFL roster, that they will be ineligible to be on a Big Ten roster this upcoming season and into the future. Now, there are other conferences that it's reported that will follow the lead of the Big Ten because someone needs the lead in college football. The SEC, on the other hand, yesterday just made a statement. No mention of a ineligible rule being passed so players can't play because there are many of these individuals who would be trying to join schools in the SEC specifically, which you could also argue, Abdallah, that the Big Ten, it's kind of easy for them to have this rule when there's not really anyone trying to join Big Ten rosters that were cut or released or waived from NFL teams here in this summer. And so that's how we start today's show, because finally somebody in college football is stepping up, looking at this situation and saying this is absolutely ridiculous.
2: And this is the problem, because sure, the Big Ten can do this. Cool. The ACC is reportedly going to follow suit and vote to pass the same rule. Awesome. The SEC might try to do this, and, you know, Texas Tech and Sorsby kind of tried to do somewhat of the same thing, and then the conference came out against it, and then, you know, Texas Tech kind of said, hey, this is, we kind of bit off more than we could chew here, and then Sorsby left, and it's obviously a different situation with gambling and all that, not a guy that went to the NFL and came back, but someone that left school for a reason and then wanted to come back and play. However, you can pass all the rules you want to, right? Athletes are going to go to court and are going to try to circumvent this, is what's going to happen. The issue here is there is no one universal rule for all of college football. There is no universal rule for the ACC, for the Big Ten, for the Big 12, for the SEC, for the independents. Who's stopping a player from Notre Dame from going out and doing this? Who's stopping from... The only reason the Big Ten is doing this is, like you said, because Cignetti and Indiana aren't doing this. If Cignetti and Indiana aren't doing this, then this is a completely different situation. If I'm Lane Kiffin, I'm going to the SEC and be like, guys, what the hell are you doing? Do you want a national championship, or do you want the Big Ten to keep running stuff?
1: Guys, you're blowing up my spot, man.
2: Yeah, what are we doing? Because I don't fault the players for doing this. The two players that want to do this are just trying to work the system. Don't hate the player, hate the game. The game is corrupt.
1: Nah, it's kind of stupid.
2: No, the game is broken,
1: stupid.
2: Dude.
1: Move
2: the
1: on.
2: Game is broken.
1: You're out of college. Move
2: okay,
1: on.
2: Okay, good for
1: move
2: you.
1: On.
2: You want
1: to
2: say there, that
1: there
2: that's
1: needs
2: fine.
1: To be a separation between professionals in college.
2: You want to say that, that's fine, but they clearly can't cut it in the NFL, but you can go back and
1: there's
2: make,
1: always next year. They can get better. They can work on their craft.
2: Where?
1: What do you mean? Just where? Because you don't make the NFL as the very first year you're out of school doesn't mean you can't ever make the NFL.
2: But you can go back to college and make thousands of dollars
1: you
2: in
1: can
2: NIL.
1: Also, okay, but you can also go back and you can go do anything and make thousands. You can get into real estate, make thousands of dollars.
2: Yeah, but why do that when you could go play college football back at LSU?
1: Yeah.
2: Have you been to LSU?
1: I've never been to Baton Rouge. I've been to Louisiana. It's a great place.
2: Okay.
1: I don't disagree.
2: Yeah.
1: I would have no issue living down there.
2: Okay.
1: I would love it.
2: Then
1: if at some point in my life, if I can live in New Orleans or in the area, I would love that.
2: Okay.
1: I have nothing against it.
2: Then I don't fault them one bit for trying to work the system. The game is broken. the players are trying to work the system. Well,
1: but that's why
2: just
1: you
2: like
1: need,
2: everybody else is going to try to work the system.
1: Somebody to lead the way
2: yeah.
1: in college football.
2: Yes.
1: And clearly what we have setting up is there has been a somewhat of a battle between the Big Ten and the SEC
2: mm-hmm.
1: in many of these topics, right? Whether it's conference realignment, the college football playoff, NIL, it all comes back to the Big Ten and the SEC and who can swing their stick bigger, right? Who could swing it and who can enforce that they are the ruler of college football.
2: Mm-hmm.
1: That's what this is. And everything else in college athletics falls in line after that. So you could say, yeah, who cares about the college football part? The reason the college football part matters is that's how the other school sports get their money. They get their funding from the football programs.
2: Mm-hmm.
1: You know, there's a couple of college basketball programs that provide huge amounts of cash for the other sports programs. You know, UConn is certainly one of those.
2: Mm-hmm.
1: I'm sure the Duke basketball program contributes a lot of money that's comparable to a football size program, but there's very few in college basketball that actually do that. For the most part, it's the football program around the country. So, like, that's why these are the big items. And yeah, so, like, you're right. There's a couple of players. You have two players specifically who played for Lane Kiffin at Ole Miss who tried to make the NFL, one with the Browns, one with the Saints, and both are trying to go back to LSU to play for Kiffin. So Kiffin talked about this yesterday. Take a listen to Lane Kiffin explain the situation that LSU is now in.
3: You know, we have, you know, made a decision to recruit some kids around the country. And, you know, through these multiple injunctions around the country, which this is not a first time, they've been in college sports for a while, a group of players were granted a fifth year of eligibility around the country in multiple sports. And through them winning their injunction and entry into the portal, they're available to recruit. And so ourselves, like many places around the country, are recruiting them. And at the end of the day, you know, because of these rulings, they're either going to play for you or they're going to play somewhere else around the country. So we've made a decision to recruit them, like probably most people are.
1: So there you go. There's Lane Kiffin. Well, they're going to play somewhere, so they might as well play here with me at LSU.
2: He's not wrong. If the system is open, take advantage of it until it's not. I don't see what's wrong with it until this. I agree that the system is broken. I agree that the system needs to be, that this is a bad situation and this shouldn't be there. But until it's not, I don't fault Lane Kiffin or these two players from taking advantage of it. Until there is a czar of college football or a commissioner of the entire college football or the SEC passes a rule or the Big Ten or whoever, then take advantage. This is the loophole that college football created. This is the hole you dug yourself into. You are being reactionary by going after and what's, oh no, we allowed a fifth year, and now players that haven't played in a game can go and be in the preseason and then come back. What do we do now? Well, now we have to create a rule that says they can't do that. Oh no, you should have done this from the jump. Just because you didn't think of it doesn't mean that you get to do it in hindsight. Now you have to scramble around and try to do it. You should have thought of this beforehand. It's your fault that you didn't.
1: I'll be the czar.
2: That's fine.
1: You need someone to step up? I'll do it.
2: Go do it. That's fine.
1: We're bringing back the Pac-12. We are separate. All the conference realignment, we're putting people back.
2: Great.
1: Texas, Oklahoma, you're going back to the Big 12.
2: I hope so.
1: That's where you belong.
2: They should.
1: USC, UCLA, Oregon, Washington, you're back in the Pac-12. What are we doing with this stupid stuff?
2: Look, two things can be true at the same time.
1: I'll be the czar. You get 4 years.
2: That's great.
1: Unless your leg falls off.
2: Then
1: I will determine on whether or not you get a red shirt fifth.
2: You got to, but the leg has to be put back on first.
1: Yeah, but outside of a leg falling off, four years and move on with your life.
2: That's fine.
1: One transfer per kid.
2: Perfect.
1: You transfer, you got to sit out.
2: Perfect.
1: So you transfer, sit out. That means you have to actually weigh your decision on transferring, not this willy-nilly first date. I'm going to be a quarterback here, and then the next time someone else shows up, oh, I'm going to go somewhere else. I'm gonna go be a quarterback at this school because I can't have competition in my life.
2: What about asterisks unless your coach leaves too?
1: Yeah, we can debate that. Okay. Yeah, coach leaves.
2: You get to go.
1: You're free.
2: Okay.
1: I don't have a problem with that.
2: All right.
1: Because coaches are unreliable as well.
2: They get to go whenever they want to.
1: They get to go so that the coach leaves, everyone's free. Free
2: okay.
1: game.
2: All right.
1: Outside of that, if the coach doesn't leave, you're committed. I'm sorry.
2: Love it.
1: That is, now if something is you really have to go to a different school, by all means, but you're not eligible to play the next season. You have to wait. I think a lot of kids would limit the amount of transfers.
2: I agree with you.
1: I think there's a lot to this. And I have nothing against the kids making money. Make the money. Sure. There's nothing wrong with the NIL aspect of it, but turning college sports and turning college football into semi-pro, smaller, little brother NFL is not it. Having two main conferences, the Big Ten and the SEC, dictate everything, and turning it into the AFC and the NFC of the professional rank, that's not going to work. It's not. We don't need a larger playoff to then help coaches who are ranked in the teens and the 20s to save face with their universities saying that they made a playoff.
2: Mm-hmm.
1: That's stupid.
2: Mm-hmm.
1: College football is about the best of the best. The regular season matters, and I will be that czar.
2: And that's fine.
1: I will do that for you.
2: And look, that's great, and I appreciate you taking up the job and standing there while everybody throws arrows and tomatoes at you, and that's fine, and putting your head in the stockade while they do that, because that's what's going to happen. But until then, the NCAA just let this become the Wild West. And because of that, coaches, players, schools, teams are all taking advantage of it. And this is what they've allowed. So sucks to be them. It sucks to be the other schools that didn't get to do this. The SEC, the other schools, jealousy is a stinky cologne.
1: Well,
2: these two players decided not to go to your school, and Lane Kiffin gets to do it because they didn't pick you. Sorry, but Lane's doing it.

0: saying I am done in college.
1: Yeah, but now, I'd consider it.
0: No.
1: If it's going to help me win a national championship, I'd consider it.
0: I'm willing to let a college athlete declare for the draft and then walk it all the way up to the draft. And if they say the day before the draft, I'd rather go back to college, then go for it. Mm-hmm. Go back to college. Mm-hmm. You have the entire spring. Go through the process. Go through the pro day. Go through the workouts. Go through the meetings. See what it's like.
1: I don't want to start.
0: Go through the job interviews. Do it.
1: I don't want to start a political debate.
0: Oh, okay. Early. 13 minutes into the show.
1: I don't want to start a political debate.
0: Should I open the phone lines first?
1: You can call or
0: text us at 310-840-4910 with your thoughts for Abdallah here.
1: I don't want to start a political debate, but when does a prospect become an NFL player? Is it at the hug of the commissioner? Is it pre-hug of the commissioner? Is it when he puts the hat on of the team?
0: When you're drafted.
1: That prospect. So is it when the card is handed in?
0: When you're drafted,
1: I want to know, is it at the conception of the card? Is it when the phone call is made to the agent? When is a prospect? When is a prospect turned? Is it the conceived notion that prospect is going to be an NFL player by the team? When is a prospect player?
0: Don't call for this nonsense. Don't text or call for this nonsense.
1: You tell me, Chris, if you're going to be the czar. No.
0: I don't want anything to do with this.
1: You wanted to be the czar.
0: You worry about conception.
1: You took this on. You wanted to be the czar. You wanted to be president of college football. You wanted to be the czar. Now, as the czar, You get to decide. Our forefathers decided that you get to be the czar.
0: Yeah.
1: You wanted to write the Declaration of College Football. You get to be the czar. When is a prospect a player? Is it at conception of the team when they decide we're going to draft this player?
0: No.
1: Is it when the card is handed in? Is it when the phone call is made and the tears start flowing down the face? Is it when the hat is put on? Is it when the hug to the commissioner is made? When does a prospect become a player? Tell me.
0: I think it's either getting drafted or when you sign a contract to work out like as a...
1: So pen to paper.
0: A player who is a part of the off-season roster.
1: Pen to paper.
0: That to me is what... That's what you would go with.
1: Pen to paper.
0: Yeah. I think that's it. You know, because like up until getting drafted or signing a contract as a UFA after the draft, you're not a professional. The moment you sign that and you're trying to make a roster, you're a professional player. So that's the moment.
1: So it's not when the hat is on. So it's not when
0: the hat's not far from that point, but
1: so
0: sure.
1: So you've got time. So there's a gestation period, you would say. There's a time where you get to marinate and you get to become a little bit. You get to marinate and become a little bit of a player. There's a gestation period where maybe you get to then go to the facility and then maybe before you put pen to paper, because these prospects don't sign right away. These prospects, they don't put pen to paper right away.
0: Have we ever seen a prospect get drafted and then never sign and then go back to college football? That's not a thing.
1: I mean, Fernando Mendoza didn't sign until like the day before training camp.
0: Yeah, but he's also not trying to go back to college football.
1: My point is, he could have been like, you know what? I want to go back to college life. Campus king.
0: I can't lie to the listeners. I don't really understand your point.
1: My point is, I want to know if you're going to be the college, you got to weigh all these things.
0: No, I understand.
1: When does a prospect become a player?
0: I understand weighing the options here and having to make a decision. I don't understand why you're hung up on this.
1: I just want to know.
0: I think I laid it out pretty good. Once you sign a contract to be a part of a team, you know, in the off-season program, I think that's when you're a professional.
1: Okay, so you're telling me that contract signing, pen to paper.
0: Once you're getting paid as a professional, you're a professional.
1: So pen to paper.
0: Yes, that's it. You're not going back to college. That's it. Once you get paid,
1: so when cash hits the account.
0: Yeah, or whenever you sign that contract.
1: Oh, see, now you don't know. See, now you're being wishy-washy, Chris.
0: No, because...
1: Now you're being wishy-washy. Once again, our czars are being wishy-washy, people. Once again, our czars cannot commit. This is the czar you want, people. This is the czars you want. This is the people that you voted for. This is the czars that you want. I'm telling you, I will be your czar of college football.
0: Oh, you want this?
1: Absolutely not. I don't want this job. Are you kidding me? You couldn't even be in the chair for 5 minutes.
0: It's Black and Abdallah here on Westwood One Sports, the Westwood One Sports app, Sirius XM, channel 375. All of our great radio affiliates around the country. We're on the air until 3 Eastern. Black and Abdallah live from Chicago. You can always call or text at 310-840-4910. So that's the big news today. The Big Ten leading the way.

0: They are set to put in place a rule that would limit college football players who sign a deal, who get drafted, who do not withdraw from the NFL draft process, who appear on an NFL roster, who have signed a contract in a pro league in the offseason, that they will not be able to return to a Big Ten roster. The ACC's Jim Phillips has mentioned that they plan to do the same thing today to have conversations about that. Same with the Big 12. And we will see if the SEC follows. It seems like the SEC and the Big Ten are at odds under a lot of things. It seems like the SEC wanted to have a strongly worded statement, but without any actual action behind it, because LSU is to benefit by having players return back to Lane Kiffin in the school here in this offseason.
1: And Ryan Day is like, I don't like it.
0: I don't like it. I'd have to consider it.
1: If it helps me win a national championship this year, come on in.
0: Then there was one quarterback battle remaining, that is. And has it finally given an update? We'll tell you about that coming up next. Football is back and something big is coming. On September 2nd, DraftKings game day arrives.
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0: 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Here's Chris Black and Adam Abdallah.
1: How bad does Tua Tagovailoa have to be that he's essentially been in this quarterback battle by himself here in the offseason and in training camp and in the preseason? And Michael Penix shows up, practices for the first time yesterday since November. Full participation from Michael Penix. And it seems like this is a competition that's on. That Penix has a chance to become the starting quarterback for the Falcons, which that's why I started the conversation by saying, boy, how bad does Tua Tagovailoa have to be if that's the case?
2: Well, you thought that a guy who was basically recruited, essentially, by Kevin Stefanski and this coaching staff to come in and take it's a no-risk deal for the ownership group, for the management team, for the coaching staff, because the Dolphins are paying the entire contract, essentially. This is a veteran minimum deal, a few million dollars to come in, and much like the Kyler Murray deal in Minnesota, to come in, prove what you can do, and rehab your image. And if it works, great, sign an extension with the Falcons and be their future quarterback. And if it doesn't work, then it's no risk for the Falcons to do this and push Penix. And if he wins the job, okay, cool. That's the best case scenario for the Falcons and Kevin Stefanski and this coaching staff. And then you can move on from Tua. He can be a backup, and it's a low cost backup again. And you can move on at the end of the season if you want to, because it's only a few million dollars. And you're right, he's got to be pretty bad, because for a guy who is just cleared to do 11-on-11 drills on like Sunday, you got to be pretty bad, because everybody else has named a starter. All the battles have been settled. Everything is set. We're 15 days away from the start of the regular season.
1: Yeah,
2: and
1: we're about 2 weeks out.
2: The Falcons have yet to name a starter for their opener. And we still don't know, and I would imagine everybody thought it was going to be Tua. But again, how long is Tua going to be able to stay healthy? How long is Penix going to be able to stay healthy if it's him? I would imagine we're going to see an equal amount of games between the two quarterbacks, regardless of who it is.
1: Now, to be fair, the Falcons open the season on the Sunday, so the 13th.
2: Ooh, they got like three more days.
1: Yeah, yeah. So they have about 18 days until the start of their season. Well, I'm just saying, like, you know, when you say 15, it's like, what are you guys messing around
2: 18's for? 18's not much more.
1: Yeah, but, you know, I mean, you know, divide by six. You know,
2: No. 18's not much more.
1: You can kind of, you know, fudge the numbers there for almost 2.5 weeks or so, right? Like, got a little time. They open with on the road at Pittsburgh, a 1 Eastern kick on the 13th. So that's how the season starts for the Falcons, as Michael Penix gets his first full work with the 11-on-11 in practice since November. Take a listen. Here's Ian Rappaport talking about the Falcons' plans at quarterback and how it's changed.
3: The goal of the entire organization was to have Tua be the starting quarterback right away to start the season, let Michael Penix come along slow. Remember, it's still 9 months or so from the ACL tear. Really, you'd like him to be inactive for the first several games and really just take his time and make sure he's fully healthy. Tua's play made that impossible, not just in the preseason game, which we've seen, but sounds like practice as well. All of which is to say, this is Michael Penix's job for the taking. If he comes out and plays as well as he can, it actually could create the best case scenario for the Atlanta Falcons. Remember, this is a young quarterback they drafted. They really liked. He's got a great arm. He has for sure had moments. If he comes in and seizes the job, they may not just have their quarterback for right now for week one. They may have their quarterback for the future. And whatever it says about Tua, as Mike would say, that would be a different show, but that would be a great answer for the Atlanta Falcons. If Penix came out and proved for sure, Rhett, that he would be their starting quarterback now and moving forward.
1: So there you go. There's Ian Rappaport on ESPN talking about it. I would say this. In college, I was a Penix guy. As we looked towards the NFL draft and we worked up that class and tried to figure out who the best quarterback of that group was, he wasn't in my top three. But with that said, I thought he was going to be good.
2: Mm-hmm.
1: And so to this point in his NFL career, We haven't seen any of the flashes. He hasn't been healthy. And a part of what I thought was something that he could carry over to the NFL is I thought he had the intangibles of being a winner. We saw that in college, right? Mm-hmm. And you know, what he was able to accomplish at Washington, they were a really good team. So I'm surprised that he hasn't done like anything in the NFL. Not saying he can't, but would it, based on what Rappaport said there, would it surprise you at the end of this season if Penix stayed healthy, is the starting quarterback for the majority of the season? And we're looking at Penix in the grouping with Jaden Daniels and Bo Nix and Drake May and Caleb Williams.
2: If he stays healthy. I don't know. At this point, it's going to be tough because you're working within a new offense. You haven't had any real offseason with this offense. You've been limited because of your health. You've only been able to participate in a very limited amount of the preseason, in a very limited amount of drills, in a very limited amount of offseason workouts. You had no real preseason whatsoever as far as games go, any live action. You just started 11-11s on Sunday. So, like, I don't know exactly what you're going to be able to show in the regular season. Like I said, if you're going to be able to show what you can, and this is going to come down to the final week of preparations, is he going to be ready to go and play in this final preseason game? Is he going to be able to ready to go? Because he started the last 2 years in 12 games.
1: Yeah.
2: In 2 years. So is he going to be, you said if he stays healthy, 12 games in 2 years.
1: Well, I mean,
2: like,
1: isn't that the entire conversation with Penix, right?
2: That's the problem. But again, even if he does stay healthy, how much of a grasp of this offense is he going to have to be able to perform well enough in a preseason game this weekend?
1: 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That's really the only quarterback battle left in the NFL,
2: well,
1: right?
2: I mean Mendoza and Kirk Cousins.
1: They keep saying it's going to be Cousins.
2: If they say it's Cousins, however, after the game, Clint Kubiak said he wants the guys to keep battling. He wants the guys to keep pushing each other. To me, that means that we'll see what happens. I don't think he said whether Kirk Cousins is going to play in the final game this weekend or not. And if Mendoza plays well, maybe there's a chance. I don't know how much the Ashton Jeanty injury means for Mendoza starting or not. I don't think it should mean anything. And injuries can happen to anybody. So what? If a guy gets injured, you're just going to take your starter out. If, you know, Tyler Linderbaum, their center, gets injured, you're just going to automatically take Mendoza out.
1: That's why I didn't get about that. It's like, it doesn't, you play the player if the player's ready to go.
2: Yeah.
1: Like, it doesn't matter who else is playing. You don't say, oh, well, he's missing his number one tight end, so we're not going to start the quarterback. Like, what? That's idiotic.
2: Yeah.
1: That's not something. You can always call or text the show at 310-840-4910. We are also talking about the big story today. The Big Ten is set to pass a rule that would allow any player to return to college after being drafted, signing a contract, or doing anything really in the NFL, essentially giving up their eligibility for college. And the Big Ten is set to pass a rule that if you declare for any of that stuff with the NFL, you cannot be added to a Big Ten roster. If we go to the text line, the 501, it says any sort of contract that's signed makes you professional. So if you sign a contract in the NFL of any sort, drafted, off-season workout, off-season program, trying to make a squad, you are now done in college football. I agree with that. I think that's a fair way to look at it.
2: Okay.
1: From the
2: contract.
1: From the 814, the text reads, these kids are professionals in college and in the NFL. Until the NCAA grows a pair, it's going to be the wild, wild west. That's from RJ in the 814.
2: Mm-hmm.
1: He's right. I mean, that's what it's become. It is absolutely the wild, wild west.
2: They open this up for everything and everyone, NIL to come in from everywhere, from the school itself to the car dealership on the corner to everything. You said you wanted players to get paid. Now they get paid from everywhere. There's no regulation. There's no regulation on how long they can stay or how whether they can leave and come back or eligibility. Yep. Guys are in the G League and come back. Guys are in the NBA and then come back. Like, there's no regulation. That's the problem. There needed to be regulation years ago, and now you're mad because guys are taking advantage of the system? You can't be reverse mad about it.
1: From the 720, the text reads, what about the NFL team that drafts a player in the third or the fourth round who decides to go back to college and now the team loses a valuable pick? Players need to declare before the draft. Yeah, I mean, I think the one thing in these conversations about that is you're not going to see a valuable draft pick type player go back.
2: No, because you get money.
1: Those contracts are too valuable, right?
2: Yeah,
1: why... Remember, there was always the conversation we've had in the past about, like, will someone stay in college over the NFL? And I think he even came up with Dante Moore. Didn't we kind of loosely talk about it with Dante Moore?
2: Or, even Arch Manning. Like, people were like, it's like, dude, those contracts are so expensive.
1: Especially if you're a first-rounder. You would never stay in college and pass up first-round money. Because it's guaranteed money.
2: Yeah.
1: And it's we were just last week talking about Jeremiah Love, the third pick overall. He is the highest paid running back in football.
2: Mm-hmm.
1: Right now.
2: Yes.
1: Not in the future. His contract is the highest guaranteed dollar amount that a running back has ever received in the NFL.
2: Yeah, this year.
1: He hasn't played in the NFL yet.
2: Mm-hmm. Because of where he was drafted.
1: Because of the draft spot. So I don't know if that, but I could see a sixth or seventh round pick not making a team and going back to college. I think that's there. From the 541, the text referring to the Atlanta Falcon conversation, why didn't Atlanta go after Malik Willis?
2: Because Malik Willis is making like $20 million a year, and the Falcons wanted someone that was going to make like $2 million a year. You know, there's a huge difference.
1: I do think what the Rappaport sound explained is, I do think their best case scenario is if Michael Penix develops into a good quarterback.
2: Yeah.
1: He's there. He's drafted. That's the guy.
2: Malik Willis also wanted to go to a place where he was going to play. Like, I think Malik Willis didn't want to go into a battle. Like, Malik Willis went to the Dolphins, and you're the starter. You know, there was no battle with the Dolphins. Like, there wasn't you're going to compete with this guy or this guy. Malik Willis went to the Dolphins. He's the starter this year. There's no ifs, ands, or buts about it. Going to Atlanta would have meant for Malik Willis himself, because, you know, you have to, they can't just say, Malik Willis, we're going to go to you and give you money. Malik Willis has to agree to that and then agree to the parameters. He didn't want to compete. He can go to the Dolphins and play all year and showcase his talents rather than have to compete for a spot.
1: A big-time defensive player could be on the move in the NFL, and it's not Max Crosby. We'll tell you who that is coming up next.
0: The Browns named Deshaun Watson their starting quarterback. Has there ever been a Week 1 starter less popular with his own fan base?
4: Last time I played on this field, I tore my Achilles. And that same fan base, they cheered when I got hurt. So what does that have to do with anything about performance? When a person get hurt, especially for your own city, and they cheer.
0: He complained about the fans, then immediately was named their QB. That's a new one, even for Cleveland.
4: You know, it is what it is. You know, sometimes, you know, the tables turn.
0: Westwood One Sports.
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1: It's Black and Abdallah here on Westwood One Sports and the Westwood One Sports app. On the air until 3 Eastern, hanging out with you right here on Westwood One Sports. Could Joey Porter Jr. be the next big name defensive star in the NFL on the move? I think the big name that everyone was expecting in the offseason to go somewhere, he was sent to Baltimore and then they retracted, was Max Crosby. Could Joey Porter Jr. be on the move with the Pittsburgh Steelers? Could he be at a contract impasse here throughout camp, and could they be moving on from a corner who wants to be the highest paid corner in all of football?
2: He could be. I mean, they right now, they don't seem like they're going anywhere on a contract. It doesn't seem like he's going to be playing anytime soon. So it seems like a situation where as we get closer and closer to the season, you might see him on the move. You know, we saw Micah Parsons was traded this week last year.
1: Yeah.
2: So this is kind of the week where you could see a big move as we're like 2 weeks away from the regular season starting.
1: You know, also, has Joey Porter made the classic trade demand? Because in football, when you make the trade demand, usually the contract gets done shortly after.
2: Yeah.
1: And the player doesn't actually move on. So we'll wait for that as well. Here's Mike McCarthy talking about the impasse with Joey Porter Jr.
3: These things are, you know, I've always, and I learned this in my you know, early years as a head coach, you have to separate the business in the football. You know, sometimes it's easier than others. This is a challenge, you know, for both Joey and us, because, you know, we're first-year staff. You know, we've seen a play. I've competed against Joey. I would love the opportunity to coach Joey Porter. I know our defensive guys would love the opportunity, so... you know, we're at an impasse right here, and you got to respect that. You know, every one of us has a contract. The organization, you know, they have beliefs and so forth. So, but yeah, that's just kind of where we are.
1: There's Mike McCarthy talking to reporters from a printing press. It sounded like in the background they're printing off the Daily News in the background. The Post Gazette, I believe, is what's out there in Pittsburgh. Ian Rappaport also talked about the Steelers' situation with Porter.
4: The Steelers do not do contracts during the season. That has been their historic stance, and I expect that to continue. And really, Mike, the reason that they're at an impasse, or whatever you would call it, is because it's pretty clear when Joey Porter gets a new contract, he is going to be the highest paid corner in the NFL. The Steelers, if they are not willing to make him the highest paid corner, probably haven't offered for that reason, which is why we are here, you know, basically where we are now. And of course, what's going to happen? He's a big name. There have been rumors. There have been, I would say, trade chatter around the NFL surrounding Joey Porter. Teams wondering, is he available? And look, we do see guys from time to time like this traded right before the season. If you can't get a contract done, teams will call and say, how about this player? And look, he's a great player. These kinds of players generally get traded for first round picks or premium draft picks. If that is going to happen, that's what I would expect. At this point, it is pretty up in the air where this heads. Steelers can answer all of this with a big contract. Just doesn't seem like they are there yet. So we're going to keep watching whichever way this goes.
1: It's Black and Abdallah here on Westwood One Sports. 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
2: week. All right.
1: Works for me.
2: You know, he's not playing. He's not performing. He just wants his money. He's defending his turf.
1: Yes, he is.
2: Standing on business.
1: So there you go. 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Joey Porter. There you go. It's Black and Abdallah here on Westwood One Sports and the Westwood One Sports app. Abdallah, I like watching the local news.
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1: I love the local news. So let's go on out to WABI-5 in Maine.
2: You're watching the Maine local news?
1: Well, something caught my attention.
2: Oh, okay.
1: You know, I'm interested in the weather.
2: Yeah.
5: I watch the weather.
2: Yeah.
5: Because I enjoy playing golf. Uh-huh. I like to know what the weather is all about. So when I look for a weather report
2: in Maine,
5: I want to see the radar.
2: Okay.
5: I want to know the chances of precipitation. I want to know the humidity in
2: the
5: air.
2: Seems like Maine is past us at that point. You know, like the weather's past us when it gets to Maine.
5: Listen, the Black and Abdallah Show, we're national. I'm keeping an eye on the entire map.
2: That's fair.
5: I've got the entire map out there. I'm trying to keep an eye on everything.
2: All right.
5: So I tune in to WABI5 in Maine. Patrick Osborne is giving a weather report. Take a listen to Patrick Osborne. Try and get through this weather report.
6: And resulting in the chance for some heavier precipitation, a few bands of storms in some spots. We got to finish up this weather right now. I'm so sorry. Plenty of those 70s, some low 80s, and spots of Monday.
5: What are those noises?
2: Is he crying? Is he laughing? What is going on with him?
5: I think he's laughing, but the laughing is turning into...
2: Is he being tickled? Is someone going in for a tickle?
5: Oh, you're right. It sounds like he's sitting on a feather.
2: It sounds like someone's tickling him. It sounds like a tickle me elbow.
6: All right, let me get it together real quick. I'm so sorry. Dew points will be falling off.
5: He tries to get the dew points out.
2: No, that's a tickle me Elmo. That is a tickle me Elmo.
6: This is what we're in for.
5: Those aren't even words.
2: No.
5: Those are just noises and sounds coming out of his mouth.
6: It's like a light. Let's just throw it to the 70s. Oh my gosh. 70s and low 80s. For hilarious coastal spots. Different story. Cooler. A load of the 70s. Josh, please take it.
7: What happened to professionalism?
2: Yeah, what is going on?
5: Jeez, what is that? That is the weirdest thing I've ever heard in my
2: yourself,
5: life.
2: Weatherman.
5: Jeez. Okay, so then they, like, 2 days later, the professional news desk. They bring him on to explain himself.
2: Explain yourself, sir.
7: So what happened? What set you off?
6: It was actually something that I was trying to prank Josh on that kind of backfired. We were, Zoe, our producer, and I were making fun of Josh during the middle of our commercial break. You know, he was yapping away about whatever he was talking about.
7: Okay.
6: And Zoe made the...
5: You know, as Josh likes to do.
2: Always yapping
5: away. Just not a surprise to this veteran observer of that newsroom.
6: Yes. Charlie Brown kind of wah-wah-wah-wah-wah sound.
7: On the phone. Okay, yeah.
6: And so I pulled it up on a video in the Weather Center. Thought it was a five-second video, you know, quick sound just to egg Josh on a little bit.
7: Yep.
6: Turned out it was one of those hour-long compilations where it just periodically plays it every couple minutes.
7: Okay.
6: And so I didn't realize that. I go do my live, you know, forecast after a minute and a half of not hearing anything. And then 20 seconds in, we start getting the Charlie Brown sound. And I tried to get through it. Josh had to leave the studio. You know, I was able to contain myself, but when he came back and we heard it one more time, we just started losing it, and the rest is history, as they say.
5: So there you go. That's what happens. He wasn't being tickled.
6: You have those 70s, some low 80s, and spots of Monday.
5: A Charlie Brown sound effect?
2: He was being tickled.
5: Listen, man, don't you at that point, you know,
2: rip out the IFB.
5: People are aware that people on TV wear the little earpiece, the IFB, right?
2: Rip it out.
5: Just finish your newscast. Like, what? What the hell? What is that?
2: What happened to decorum?
6: I've never had this happen before. Oh,
5: I mean, what happened to
2: professionalism?
5: And especially, like, for us to be on the forefront of this, mm-hmm. obviously.
2: Yeah.
5: Black and Abdallah. I mean, what? How can you not?
2: We're on the forefront of professionalism, the front foot.
5: Yeah, I mean,
2: of professionalism.
5: Jeez, wow. All right, Charlie Brown, Black and Abdallah, we'll be back.
0: This is Westwood One Sports.
5: Hey, it's Black
2: and Abdallah.
5: Labor Day weekend is here. And so is football.
2: That's right, Black friends. Great food, tailgates, and game day traditions are back.
5: And let's be honest, Abdallah, for some people, it may include marijuana. But if you're getting high,
1: don't get behind the wheel.
2: That's right. There are a lot of misconceptions about marijuana. 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Research shows that it's simply not true. Research shows that marijuana impairs motor skills, lane tracking, and cognitive functions.
1: Other studies state that THC in marijuana also hurts drivers' ability to multitask, a critical skill needed behind the wheel.
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0: Sports. Here's Chris Black and Adam Abdallah.
1: Live from Chicago, it's Black and Abdallah. And is there trouble in paradise, or in this case, in Chicago? Have you seen some of the discourse and the conversation about the Chicago Bears the last couple of days? Don't look at me like that.
2: You mean trouble in paradise?
1: Yeah, no. I was take a lap.
2: Nope.
1: That's how we're starting.
2: I refuse.
1: This hour.
2: I refuse.
1: Of Black and Abdallah. You know. Okay. So Caleb Williams played against Cincinnati in the preseason game on Saturday, and the offense didn't do anything special. They went down the field for a field goal on the opening drive. Caleb had a couple of throws that worked. I mean, right, we've talked about this here on the show the entire preseason. Whoever your team is, it's a grain of salt. You can take something away from games if you want. It's also preseason. No one's scheming up anything. No one's doing anything special. It's the preseason. It does not matter. I think what's weird is when people try and take and create opinions off of things they see in the preseason from established NFL players. Now, when you have nothing to go off of and you see someone like Drew Aller go out and play well, that makes sense to be like, okay, I'm going to have an opinion off of what I see from him from the first time he's in a professional setting. Fernando Mendoza. We've never seen Mendoza play on an NFL field. I want to see how he does in the preseason. I will start to form an opinion off of how he's developing based on seeing that. But when you see a quarterback like a veteran quarterback, a Joe Burrow, a Lamar Jackson, guys who are established in the NFL,
2: mm-hmm.
1: and guys who are well past their first and second season,
2: mm-hmm.
1: don't look particularly special in one series in a preseason game. I don't think there's really anything to pull from it. But I do know, watching media yesterday, that there's a lot of conversation from national networks here in Chicago at the local level over Caleb Williams airmailing a pass to Colson Loveland over the seam when there was a route in the flat with a running back that was wide open. That people are bothered that Caleb went for the dagger shot, the chunk yardage play, which is something that he's been coached to do, and that he didn't take the safe, easy dump off, check off pass. That's out there, and that's something that's been debated in the last 24 hours or so.
2: Yeah, and I think that's kind of what we've been talking about with Caleb Williams, is that the issue with Caleb Williams moving forward is not those big chunk plays, is when he doesn't see the easy, gigantic chunk plays and those dagger plays and the, hey, let's move the sticks 15 yards forward or 20 yards forward, is the, hey, it's first down or second down, let's move the ball 7 yards or 6 yards because there's a running back open in the flat. Let's do that instead. And let's take the easy, you know, shot right there, because Ben Johnson is a genius when it comes to this and schemed the running back open. And, you know, there are countless quarterbacks that are in the Hall of Fame or going to be in the Hall of Fame that would take that 10 times out of 10 over forcing a football, you know, into Colson Loveland in that situation to try to get more yardage when you can make an easy 2nd and 3 or 3rd and 3 and make life easier for your offense than trying to get extra yardage when you see an open receiver. And that's been the criticism of Caleb Williams and what he needs to do to take the next step. Taking the next step is seeing the open running back, seeing Cole Kmet open, seeing getting the smaller, easier plays early that move the ball down the field, that keep you on the field instead of trying to get home runs every single play. Sometimes hitting a single is just fine.
1: Well, but I would say this, from everything that we've consumed in the last year or so of Ben Johnson being the coach and his offensive style, that's counter to what he preaches. What he preaches, like that, that's the one thing that we are here to tell you. On a national level, Black and Abdallah, we've covered the team. Last year, Black and Abdallah, we were hosting one of the pregame shows for Bears games. So we worked every Bears pregame of the entire season last year. until we joined Westwood One Sports. So we were around this team a lot. And the one thing that we always talked about locally was that nationally, people think it's a diss on Caleb Williams to go after him about his completion percentage. And yes, the Bears have talked about it. They want him to improve it. But also, they would rather him push the football down the field and try and get chunk yards and chunk plays, 20-plus yards downfield, than the little dink and dunk things that influence and improve your completion percentage.
2: No, I understand
1: that. So Ben Johnson's always been about stretch the ball downfield, continue to go 15 to 20 yards downfield if you can. Don't settle for just check down stuff. That's not what they want to do.
2: I understand that, but a wide open guy is a wide open guy. Yeah. If I see Colston Loveland and you're going to airmail a football and a wide open running back's there for 7 yards, take the 7 yards. What's wrong with that?
1: Well, if he makes a better throw, what is the problem there? If he makes a better throw, but and Colston Loveland catches it for a 25-yard gain.
2: But an uncontested wide open throw is more likely to happen and you stay alive.
1: So this is Ben Johnson after the throw. He was asked about that play, Caleb Williams missing Colston Loveland on the seam. The highlight was everywhere. I know yesterday on ESPN, they spent a long time on SportsCenter talking about this play. Here's Ben Johnson on the Caleb overthrow.
3: I probably would go somewhere else with the ball on that one.
1: You're short. That's kind of how Ben Johnson is. Now, I think, Raj put the question to us, does it sound like Ben Johnson is irritated? Is he frustrated with Caleb forcing the ball downfield? That to me sounds like Ben Johnson. Ben Johnson always sounds like that for the most part. You know what I'm saying? Like there's also a chance that the number one target on the play was not Colston Loveland. That's probably what he's irritated at. Not stretching the ball down the field.
2: I just think that, look, when Ben Johnson says it like that, that he would have gone somewhere else, it means that he would have thrown the ball probably to the open receiver. And we've said that, and Ben Johnson has said on multiple, yes, he wants to go for the chunk plays. He wants to do that. But Ben Johnson has also said on multiple occasions that he wants him to take the layups every once in a while. And you don't have to always throw the bombs all the time. You don't have to throw 10 to 15 yards every single time. You can take the layups. And Ben Johnson said that. Not everything has to be 10 to 15 yards. Your average yards per throw doesn't need to be double digits at the end of the day. You can throw 5-6 yards if you see an open guy. And he just told you right there, you can see the open guy and throw it to him. I don't think that, and look, I don't think that means that Ben Johnson's upset with Caleb Williams. I just think that he's frustrated. And if you go back to what happened the week of practice leading up to the game, the reason that Caleb Williams in the offense played on Saturday is because they had a bad week of practice.
1: Yeah.
2: They weren't supposed to play on Saturday. Like, I know they played last year in week two, but it was always a we'll see approach. And clearly, Ben Johnson and the coaching staff didn't think they had a good enough practice, and their practice right before the game wasn't good, which is why they played a little bit on Saturday, because the reps that they got on Thursday right before the game weren't good enough. And okay, so they needed the work on Saturday.
1: So the way I would say this is I kind of feel like last week we had a little of this when we were talking about the Eagles and the Eagles offense. It does feel, you can tell me if I'm wrong, I think we're all bored. I think we're all ready for the start of the NFL season. Because what really it means to me is like this whole conversation about Caleb Williams missing Colston Loveland in a preseason game on Saturday doesn't mean anything to me. We've seen Caleb Williams play, right? Like we've seen Jalen Hurts play.
2: Mm-hmm.
1: Like I don't really care about breaking down, like thinking that there's a larger issue out of something that we saw in the preseason. Like I think we're all just football bored. Yeah. I think we're ready for the season to start. We're 15 days away.
2: Yeah.
1: You know what I mean? Like I'm a little surprised yesterday you know, we're hosting the show. We can see various networks that are carrying their content throughout the day. And then later in the day, I saw other people talking about, like, there's a lot of conversation about Caleb Williams missing one pass in a preseason game. We're all bored.
2: Well, you know what it is, right?
1: I mean, but like, it's, we've seen this guy play well.
2: But you know
1: in
2: why.
1: In real games and in the playoffs.
2: You know why. It's because he's the poster child this year. It's because he's the Madden cover. It's because he's the GQ model. It's because he's the heir apparent this year. It's because he's the guy. He's the guy that Liam Cohen sees in his dreams, in his sleep at night. He's the guy that's keeping other coaches up because, God forbid, he's the one that the NFL is marketing, even though he hasn't accomplished anything. So that's the problem. That's the issue. And so when you see a guy like that miss a throw, or his coach sounds slightly agitated by something, it's the, uh-oh, guess who's having problems, right?
1: Well,
2: that's the issue.
1: He will be the easy target.
2: That's the thing. It's an easy target.
1: You know, he will be the guy that SportsCenter and other networks will focus in on when there are negative plays, because he is the polarizing figure of the NFL. Is that the best way to say it? Like, he is the guy that will create reaction here throughout the season, and rightfully so. He's a very exciting player, and I'm guessing he's going to improve throughout the year, and he'll continue to get better, and then also Chicago will then be in a better setting. But I don't read into what Ben Johnson said because he was being short. Like, Ben Johnson's like that sometimes. You know, like, he's very matter-of-fact. He wants to give the information he needs to give and nothing more, and he moves on. And he rarely throws people under the bus, but when he does, he makes a point to do it.
2: Yeah.
1: So if he's out there saying that he wants a different read to be taken in the route, then yeah, that's it. That Caleb had the wrong read. I don't know. I don't think there's anything more to it.
2: It's preseason. Who cares?
1: I think we're football bored at the moment. I think people need to just hold on for 15 more days. Not even. Like, get to 5 days out, right? Because you'll get the college football weekend, the week one of college football, and then we'll get to Labor Day, and the start of the NFL season's right there, knocking on the doorstep, right? So I think that's all we got to do in Philadelphia, in Pittsburgh, in Chicago, in the Boston area, New England, right? You know, everyone just hold on. Let's just get to the start of the season. It's Black and Abdallah here on Westwood One Sports and the Westwood One Sports app. All right, Abdallah. So there is also more conversation with the Chicago Bears, because today they released their rivalry uniforms. Ooh. The NFL released the rivalry uniforms for a few teams, I believe eight teams in the NFL.

0: Fighting Illini jerseys is what they got with these. They're a throwback. They're like a burnt orange and like a throwback to like the 40s with this like navy blue and burnt orange. I don't mind them. They're fine. They still got the C on the helmet. They're okay. They're decent. You got the Packers ones are, I don't really like the logo, like the Green Bay, the GB on it that they have. Not a big fan of those. My favorite ones, I think, if I'm going through all the pictures here, I think my favorite ones might be the Viking ones. I think the purple Viking ones actually might be my favorite ones, the all purple that they went with. Okay. I think those are nice.
1: Okay.
0: I think actually those might be my favorite ones out of all of them. Okay. My least favorite ones, I think, are Houston. The all white, just the all white with the blue numbering and the blue stripes on the side. Not a big fan of those. Those are my least favorite ones. And the Jaguars. I think the Jaguars with the bold city, the scripts that they went with. Not a fan of those.
1: What can you explain to me? So in the video to reveal these new uniforms, the rivalry uniforms in the NFL.
0: Mm-hmm.
1: Which, who's asking for this? I'm not. Are you asking for this?
0: No.
1: You know what's cool about rivalries in the NFL? Is that usually the rivalries have been around for a while, mm-hmm. and they're wearing the uniforms that are classic when they've been rivals for a very long time.
0: Yeah.
1: I don't need a new uni for a rivalry.
0: Yeah.
1: That's just me.
0: Mm-hmm.
1: Can you explain to me, in the video from Nike and the Chicago Bears releasing said unis, what is Caleb Williams doing?
0: Sexy pose.
1: He's sitting with a leg up.
0: Yeah. Have you seen?
1: What is that? How would you describe that pose from Caleb Williams?
0: It's a come hither.
1: So what?
0: It's a come hither pose. It's something. You've got like a one leg up, one leg down.
1: Yeah. Yeah. Do you need to do a cup check on that one?
0: I mean, you don't really need to do a check.
1: It's jock strap involved in this?
0: I don't think you need to check.
1: There's a full crotch shot taking place.
0: Yep.
1: From QB1.
0: Yeah.
1: From the Chicago Bears.
0: Yeah. I mean,
1: what is he doing?
0: QB1 and 2 are on full display, I think, for you right there. Yeah, he's holding his football right there.
1: Yes, he has a football in the hand. Yes.
0: Yep.
1: Can't see the other hand.
0: No, you cannot see the other hand.
1: I don't believe football pants have pockets though. So
0: No, they don't.
1: Why is Caleb sitting like that?
0: What is he doing? It's an intimidation factor, right?
1: Is that what you do?
0: I think. I don't know.
1: You intimidate with that?
0: Sure.
1: All right.
0: I think so.
1: You know, I mean, for a uni that you don't need, it doesn't look half bad.
0: The Bears one isn't bad.
1: It doesn't look half bad. I don't know why Caleb's sitting like that. Why is he sitting like that?
0: The Bears one isn't bad. The Vikings one isn't bad. The rest of them I can kind of do without.
1: I just don't know why. Why is he sitting like that? Would you take a photo if we had photos for the Black Abdallah show? Would you take a photo like that? With a leg up?
0: No, my leg stays down.
1: Leg up, crotch out?
0: No, leg stays down. Leg definitely stays down.
2: It's a big dude.
0: Yeah, leg stays down.
1: Leg stays down.
2: A large male.
0: Crotch in, leg down.
1: Crotch in, leg down.
0: Yeah.
1: So those are the new rivalry uniforms from Nike and the NFL. The other thing I wanted to talk to you, since I'm the fashion expert here at Westwood One Sports, Adam Abdallah here.
0: Hello.
1: On the show. GQ magazine released a exclusive this morning. Here's the headline.
0: Mm.
1: Tom Brady,
0: yeah,
1: on his new Gucci campaign and becoming a leather pants guy at 49.
0: Oh, he's a leather daddy?
1: Apparently, Tom Brady is now a leather daddy.
0: Okay.
1: GQ, the exclusive, just posted today.
0: All right. That's certainly a move to make.
1: Quote from the quarterback. I thought, damn, that's actually really comfortable. As the article writes, on his brave new bottoms.
0: Ooh, okay. He's a brave bottom boy. Okay.
1: I was going to say something else, but I don't think I can say that.
0: But
1: it's the opposite of bottom.
0: I never understood how leather pants are comfortable.

0: They don't seem like they breathe.
1: Well, Tom Brady.
0: They seem like they would get very sweaty.
1: His new Gucci.
0: They seem like they would be constantly swampy.
1: Campaign.
0: I feel like it's a wear once type of thing, and then you got to clean them. And I don't know how you clean leather pants. Is that a dry clean situation? Is it a hand wash situation? I don't know.
1: You don't wash things after you wear them?
0: No, I do, but I've never washed leather pants before.
1: That's
0: true. I don't look at the tag. I've never seen a leather pants tag.
1: I don't have leather pants either.
0: So I don't.
1: I've never worn leather pants.
0: So I don't know. So I don't know how to wash them. So I don't know.
1: So Tom Brady, there you go. There's the latest GQ, the exclusive. Here's the headline.
0: Leather
1: Tom Brady
0: daddy.
1: On his new Gucci campaign and becoming a leather pants guy at 49.
0: Tom Brady, leather daddy.
1: There you go. There's our fashion expert, Adam Abdallah, here on Westwood One Sports.
0: You think as a fashion expert, I would know how to wash leather pants, but...
1: I mean, you're wearing the fashion. You're not cleaning the fashion.
0: I'm not wearing it, though.
1: So it's not...
0: I'm judging it.
1: Well, I'm saying, but as an expert, you're not the one that's there cleaning.
0: Fair.
1: So, I mean, it's not something you necessarily have to do.
0: It seems like a dry clean thing, I would think.
1: Probably it would be. It's Bluck and Abdallah here on Westwood One Sports. What new starting quarterback has the shortest leash in the NFL? We'll answer that question during Power Rankings coming up next with Raj. Football is back and something big is coming. On September 2nd, DraftKings game day arrives.
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1: Black and Abdallah here on Westwood One Sports in the Westwood One Sports app, live from Chicago each and every day. Now it's time to go on out to parts unknown in Colorado, and that's where we find Raj Sharon.
2: And the next question comes from the line of Raj Sharon with Westwood One. Please proceed.
1: Please proceed. On a Tuesday, it's time for Power Rankings with Raj. What's up, Raj?
3: What's up, fellas? All right, today's Power Ranking category, new starting quarterbacks. That is the group that you have to pick from. And by my records, that means you can choose from Kyler Murray, Kirk Cousins, Deshaun Watson, Geno Smith, Malik Willis. These are quarterbacks that weren't the starting quarterbacks for those teams a year ago. I thought about the Falcons, but it looks like Tua has been so terrible, Michael Penix might still wind up being their quarterback, even if he's on one leg. So I removed him from it. So those are your choices. And Abdallah, we're going to get started with this. Who you put in the category first to get benched? Of the new starting quarterbacks, familiar faces in new places, which one is first to get benched?
4: It is going to be Deshaun Watson, and it is going to happen in week 3. Because I don't think that he can go and start a home game after starting 0-2. I just don't. Like, if it's that bad, like if they lose to the Jags and the Bucks and it looks bad, like bad, he can't go and start at home. They can't throw him out there at home. They can't. Or maybe they do and they just say, hey, this is your chance. And then they just, he's getting booed relentlessly and then they bench him at halftime. And Shadur comes out and starts at half, at the second half.
3: I mean, your theory, like, yesterday was ownership pushed it. I mean, that'd be one way for Monken to get through to ownership. If he throws Watson on the field, they're 0-2 and he gets booed off the field by his own fan base.
4: Right? Like, I think it's definitely Watson is the first to get benched. For sure.
1: I think you guys think the competition is closer than it was.
4: I don't think it's about competition.
3: Monken told us Shadur closed the gap. He told us he closed the gap yesterday.
4: The gap is closed.
1: The gap is closed. I mean, I could also close the gap to me swimming across Lake Michigan that I'm looking out at the window.
4: You can see Hammond.
1: I can take two steps towards Indiana, but boy.
4: Hammond, right there.
1: I'm not getting much closer. All right. My answer for this one, Raj, will be... I will go with Kirk Cousins.
3: Ooh.
1: He will be the first quarterback to get benched because I think Fernando Mendoza will be the first starting guy who's a backup in these situations. I think it's Mendoza. I think Cousins will be the first to be benched. I think the Watson thing, I believe what Monken said. I believe Monken is being honest with us in that.
5: So I was just trying to get a sweet haircut.
1: Sweet haircut, okay. Yeah.
5: So I was just trying to get a sweet haircut.
1: I'm guessing that Watson will be the starter for the majority of the season unless things get chaotically bad. And he, like, is, you know, flipping the bird at the fans. And he's, like, throwing his helmet into the crowd or something like that. You know, something really crazy that takes place. But I think it's going to be Kirk Cousins. I think he'll be the first one that's benched because I think there's still an outside chance that Mendoza starts the regular season. So I'm going to go with Kirk Cousins.
3: All right, guys. New starting quarterback edition today on Power Rankings. Our next category is, let's see what you got. Who you got here, Bleck? Let's see what you got amongst new starting quarterbacks this season.
1: If I wanted to be a real wild card with the answers, I would say Deshaun Watson, right?
4: I'll boo you.
3: Don't we know kind
4: of
3: what he has?
1: Yeah, I think we're gonna have the same answer. It's gonna be Kyler Murray with the Vikings, isn't it? Let's see what you got, because now you get the second opportunity, and Kyler can be the next in line from a few guys that we've seen that burned out in their first place. They were labeled busts, and then they go to the second or third place. And now they're a productive quarterback in the NFL. And those names, Baker Mayfield, Sam Darnold, Daniel Jones, it feels like that's something that now happens frequently in the NFL. And so I'm going to say it's Kyler Murray. Let's see what you got.
4: Yeah, can Kevin O'Connell become this guy that quarterbacks are just trying to get to, even if it's as a backup, even if it's just like in the room? Can I just, like, Daniel Jones never started a game? Wasn't even, like, I think he was just, like, third string, too. Like, I don't even think he was listed as the second string backup. I think he was third string or, like, emergency quarterback. He was just in the vicinity. of Kevin O'Connell and just got better, right? So is Kevin O'Connell, if this works, will other quarterbacks that this happens to, like if this doesn't work in Atlanta with Tua and he becomes a free agent, will he just go to Kevin O'Connell and be like, please lay your hands upon me?
1: Well, it's that or McVay.
4: Yeah, or McVay. Yeah, exactly.
1: Shanny, one of those three.
4: So it is Kyler Murray. I was just trying to come up with a different spin on it, that it's Kevin O'Connell that becomes the quarterback whisperer guru that turns these guys into these reclamation projects into legitimate starters. And again, if it does work with Kyler Murray, I don't think he leaves Minnesota. They probably sign him to an extension and they don't make the same mistake that they did with Sam Darnold and let him go to a team that, you know, like let's say he goes to Pittsburgh or he goes to Atlanta and becomes their starter and leads them to the playoffs next season. So I don't think that happens. I don't think they let him leave if he becomes successful.
3: Today's Power Ranking category, new starting quarterbacks edition. Interesting, there's only five out of the 32. There's only five. You would think there'd be more with
4: more new,
3: you know,
4: head
3: so
4: coaches
3: much uncertainty
4: new starting quarterbacks.
3: Yeah, there's more new head coaches than there are starting quarterbacks in the same home. So we got Malik Willis, Geno Smith, Deshaun Watson, Kirk Cousins, and Kyler Murray. That is who you have to choose from. Our next Power Ranking category, Mr. Abdallah, how are you a starting quarterback? That is our Power Ranking. How are you a starting quarterback? Go ahead, Abdallah.
4: I'm going to continue to say this, and I think we're going to have different answers on this. I'm going to say Kirk Cousins, because what you drafted Mendoza. He won a national championship. He won the Heisman. Why are we starting Kirk Cousins? You spent $1 billion on your offensive line. I know Jenty got hurt. We didn't know this until a few days ago. So take that out of it. Guys get hurt. You have Washington's a good running back. He's played really well in the preseason. So you have good weapons. Brock Bowers is good. You have a decent offense. Why are you starting Kirk Cousins?
3: Could the answer be? You guys have talked about this with Watson. Beyond of him looking better than Sanders, the money. We've heard about that a lot. Hey, I am paying, if I'm the owner of Cleveland, I'm playing Watson, paying him so much money, I got to pay. They are paying Kirk Cousins $20 million this season.
4: Yeah, but Kirk Cousins never came in and was like, I have to be the starter. He's always come in and said, if Mendoza's better than me, then he plays. He was drafted first overall. He understands. Cousins understands his role. He knows what he's getting paid. So I don't think he cares.
1: That's true.
4: There's a difference, I think, between Watson and Cousins. Cousins kind of knows and is self-aware of where he is in his career. So I think it's just the fact that you have a first overall pick who is not just like some guy. He won the Heisman and the national championship. Like, he should be starting. Come on.
1: I'm going to say Malik Willis.
4: That's what I thought you would.
1: Shout out to good listener Keith, who tweeted Black and Abdallah. He alerted us to a Dolphins reporter from today, said shocking news from South Florida. Omar Kelly covers, I believe, the Dolphins for the
3: Dolphins.
1: Yeah, for the Herald. So the Miami Herald, he writes, Dolphins practice is over. This is from 2 hours ago. Dolphins practice is over. The Dolphins offense was a disaster. They were so bad that Malik Willis got the team together for a talk midway through. It didn't help. I think it's Malik Willis. He's a backup. He's a backup quarterback. And how are you a starting quarterback? Teams are desperate. And one thing Abdallah and I used to always joke about on our old show in Chicago is that, you know, we can list off all the problems in the world. There is an absolute epidemic of not having enough quarterback talent for 32 professional NFL teams.
4: Mm-hmm.
1: There are not enough good quarterbacks to go around. And at some point, it's somewhere like around 20, where it falls off pretty sharply.
4: 20?
1: Yeah, I mean, you can find like 17, 18, 19 guys who are decent quarterbacks in the NFL.
4: All right.
1: And then it falls off. And then it's a bunch of guys who we're talking about on this list. Malik Willis, Deshaun Watson, Kirk Cousins, Kyler Murray in a second chance.
4: Okay.
1: So my answer there, Raj, will be Malik Willis.
3: Now, sometimes you have a backup who shows something and another team. Mike Lennon. Weren't you guys there in Chicago? Mike Lennon, a couple games. And hey, let's go out and sign Mike Lennon. There's always guys like that that fit this Malik Willis profile.
1: He was one of the worst.
4: Glennon was horrible.
1: It was terrible.
3: I mean, they pretty rarely work out. The only one that jumps to mind, I remember Matt Schaub kind of working out when he like became a starter somewhere else. Like he was like a decent player.
1: He was okay for a moment.
4: Schaub was fine.
3: I'd have to really like think on it.
1: Schaub felt like Diet Hasselbeck. You know, like, didn't it kind of feel like...
3: Hasselbeck's another one, though. Hasselbeck was one. He was backing up Favre. And he kind of played a little well.
1: That's what I'm saying is, like, Schaub made it feel... Because, wait, Schaub was with Matt Ryan in Atlanta, and then he got his chance with the Texans.
4: Mm-hmm.
1: And it felt like, okay, yeah, this guy can kind of play a little. Raj, and don't bring up Glennon, because I'll hit you with the Paxton Lynch. All right, that so don't do that.
3: That
1: to
3: was
1: us.
3: A first round draft choice. That's worse.
1: There was
3: a running joke for a good decade. They did a little carousel graphic at the beginning of every Bronco game of all the quarterbacks that came and went after Peyton Manning. The better comparison would be Case Keenum, who once got thrown a huge contract.
4: You want to have a graphic off? We have the
1: What are you doing there?
4: We have the every time there's a national game between the Bears and the Packers, it's every quarterback the Bears have had in the time span between
1: Rodgers and Favre.
4: Oh, wow. It's three quarterbacks compared to like 50. Yeah. So don't get me started on national broadcast graphics, okay?
3: All right, guys. In our final power ranking category, and this is very important of how I deliver this. As you may have learned back at Columbia College, it's not always what you say, but how you say it. You know, it's your inflection that can go a long way. So our last power ranking category is, could you prove me wrong?
4: Prove me wrong, kids.
3: Could you prove me wrong? What do you say, Chris Black?
1: Geno Smith with the Jets. Could you prove me wrong? Because I don't want to do that with Deshaun Watson. Because you know why? There's no redeeming quality in that happening. Right? Like if Geno and the Jets surprise people, okay, yeah, all right. Aaron Glenn doesn't get fired. Congrats. Can you prove me wrong?
4: Yeah.
1: I'll take that. I'll go with that. Go ahead, Abdal. Say Watson.
4: No, I still have Malik Willis on the board. I got Malik Willis still on my board.
1: Good luck with
4: that. Yeah, it's Malik Willis. It's, you know.
3: Prove me wrong?
4: Prove me wrong? Come on. I'm going to go Principal Skinner on you. Prove me wrong, kids. Prove me wrong, Malik Willis. I think you're a bust. I think you're a backup. You're going to be a great backup. You're going to make a ton of money. You're going to make $40 million over the next 2 years or something like that. That's great. That's awesome money. That's generational wealth. Good for you. But prove me wrong that you're more than a backup.
1: Yes.
4: And you're not going to be drafting Dante Moore's team in a year.
3: And that does it for our new starting quarterback edition of Power Rankings today, guys. Quite the high five of Malik Willis, Geno Smith, Deshaun Watson, Kirk Cousins, and Kyler Murray. Just the latest example of, as Chris Black put it, we have an epidemic of quarterback talent in the National Football League. These are our five new starting quarterbacks as we head into the season.
1: Thank you, Raj. We appreciate it.
3: Spider-Man meme. Thank you, guys.
1: Isn't that great, though? But, like, we really do. Like, think about how the good quarterbacks in the NFL, there are guys that you know are great.
4: It was Mel Kiper Jr. that said it first years ago.
1: Yeah. Kiper said it on
4: during
1: TV.
4: During a draft, yeah.
1: And this was 10 years ago, maybe he said it.
4: Yeah.
1: You and I are hosting. We were hosting a weekend show in Chicago. And we heard the clip and we were like, dude, Mel Kiper is so right.
4: Yeah.
1: There's, like, 15 quarterbacks that you trust and you like, and then everyone else, it's a crapshoot.
4: Because
1: there's
4: not,
1: no guarantee.
4: They're not developing them in college.
1: Yeah. That was the conversation that we had, is that college football now just uses them and they leave. No one stays in a system and develops. And, you know, we kind of had that same conversation. Remember when Tom Brady was giving his thoughts on having to fight for position and to win the quarterback job, and that kids don't do that anymore? They just jump into the portal and go to a different team, and then they stand there behind the line of scrimmage, they look to the sideline and wait for someone to hold up a sign, and then they clap, and that's how they call their offense. They don't do anything. They don't learn an offense. They don't do anything. They just stand there.
4: It's Gruden saying, give me your hard count, and the quarterback just goes,
1: you know, that was Jackson Dart.
4: Yeah,
1: Jackson Dart didn't
4: this
1: have
4: year
1: one.
4: And he's like, what do
1: remember
4: you mean
1: that?
4: And he's like, give me your hard count, and he goes, I clapped.
1: He was at the board, and he didn't have anything.
4: He goes,
1: for
4: what do you mean you just clapped?
1: Yeah, Gruden was like baffled by that. 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Speaking of the epidemic and quarterbacks, could a quarterback be on the trade market because of the lack of great quarterbacks around the NFL? A backup, could he be on the trade market? We'll tell you who that is coming up next.
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0: on sports. Here's Chris Black and Adam Abdallah.
1: The one thing that the preseason offers for those who are backups is an opportunity to showcase that they have talent, and other teams can see that they can play in the NFL. And so even though we were just talking here on the show about the lack of quarterback depth around the NFL, and we were talking about guys like Malik Willis, how did this guy become a starting quarterback? I don't think he can be a starting quarterback. Is there a quarterback who could be on the trade market who's on the depth chart of a team where they have a starting quarterback and they just drafted a quarterback in the first round? And that's the Los Angeles Rams. Could Stetson Bennett be on the trade market because, you know, the Rams have used him here in the preseason. He threw 31 passes last weekend. Are they trying to showcase Stetson Bennett? Is that a player that perhaps maybe a team that needs a good backup, a team that has pretty unstable quarterback play? Could Stetson Bennett be on the move at some point this offseason? You know, we've talked about Anthony Richardson. It feels like he still needs more time of developing to get to that point to be a quarterback that a team would take a flyer on. But could Stetson Bennett be one of those guys? He's spent time with McVay, and he seems to improve each year when he gets his opportunities in the preseason.
2: No.
1: All right. We'll be back here on Westwood One Sports. It's Black and Abdallah. Going to take a 10-minute break off of that conversation. Thank you.
2: No, because, you know, Ty Simpson isn't ready yet. You have a 38-year-old quarterback who had a bad back going into the season last year and could be injured at a moment's notice. I would not be comfortable as a Rams fan or a Rams coach going into the season with Ty Simpson as the going at a moment's notice backup to Matthew Stafford.
1: Yeah, and you know, I would also add to that I don't think Stetson Bennett is quite Sam Darnold.
2: No.
1: Or Daniel Jones.
2: No.
1: Baker Mayfield.
2: No, like, and if you needed him for a game or two, while you know Matthew Stafford is out, that could be fine. You've got a great defense. You shored up that defense a ton. Obviously, Myles Garrett, maybe Aaron Donald, you know, Trent McDuffie, like a ton of guys. You've got great weapons that he can throw to, and you've got a huge, awesome roster, right? And a great coach to put him into a system that he should be able to get right into. But if Matthew Stafford has to miss one or two games, obviously an extended period of time, it's over. But if it's one or two games, I still don't trust Ty Simpson to go in there at a moment's notice. I trust Stetson Bennett for a game or two. That's about it. And that makes a lot more sense to me. So I don't think he's up for trade. I don't think he's on the trade block. I don't think any of that. Now, if somebody called up and offered me a second round pick, I'm listening. I'm definitely going to take that because the second round picks... Listen, Ty Simpson, get your ass ready because we're getting a second round pick for Stetson Bennett. You know, that changes everything. So obviously that would change things for sure. But I do think that at a moment's notice, you would need Bennett over Ty Simpson for sure.
1: I agree with that. It's Black and Abdallah here on Westwood One Sports and the Westwood One Sports app. Hey, Abdallah, do you have any zoo news?
2: Yeah, I always have zoo news, Chris.
1: Oh, zoo news.
3: Well, hello, Mr. Lion. Here's the latest edition of the zoo news.
1: What do you have over there?
2: Oh, Chris, let's go out to St. Louis. Where?
1: St. Louis.
2: A man climbed into the St. Louis Zoo big cat area and was taken into custody.
1: Okay, I'm glad. You know, I totally forgot to talk to you about this.
2: Mm-hmm.
1: But last night watching the late local news.
2: Of course you did.
1: I saw it and I took a photo and I forgot to tell you.
2: There you did.
1: That was something that we should address.
2: Yep. A man was taken into custody Saturday after climbing over a fence and into a barrier above the big cat habitat at the St. Louis Zoo. The incident happened at about 5 p.m. in Big Cat Country. No, Raj, not your station. According to the zoo, the man climbed over a fence.
1: That is so inside. That's great.
2: And onto That's a barrier great. Made of artificial rockwork above the habitat. He sat on the barrier wall and remained above the actual habitat, never coming into contact with the animals. Zoo guests alerted security, and the animal care and security staff responded within minutes. By the time they arrived, the man had climbed back down and returned onto the public path. Zoo security detained the man and turned him over to St. Louis police officers. The zoo said no people or animals were injured during the incident. We know that animals, they don't like to be in the zoo. They want to be let out.
1: They want to, yeah.
2: Humans should not be going into...
1: Yeah, you're not supposed to go in.
2: Go in and try to let the animals out either.
1: No.
4: Let us out. The zoo is overloaded.
2: St. Louis police confirmed they responded to the incident and that the man has been banned from the zoo. It's very confusing as to why you would do that in the first place. Like, it's almost like you're setting yourself up as bait, said Isabella, who was visiting the zoo on Sunday.
1: Yes,
2: Isabella, for the comments.
1: Yes, good comment, Isabella.
2: Yeah, yeah, good
1: way
2: comment,
1: to go.
2: Chris. And that All is right. what's new at the zoo at the Big Cat Country.
1: Yes.
4: That's what is new at the zoo.
1: Don't get that confused with
2: KTCFM.
1: Yeah, yes. Raj, do you want to explain yourself?
5: Just a bunch of inside jokes being thrown around from the jokester.
2: Come on, you're not gonna let people in. Tell people or they can hear you.
1: All right, fine, Raj. We're trying to support the brand.
2: We're trying to support Raj in Colorado Springs, Big Cat Country.
5: Keeps throwing the big in there.
1: Just silence.
2: BS, Raj.
5: Keeps throwing the big in there. There is no big.
2: Oh, it's just no. The name of the place is Big Cat Country in St. Louis.
1: He doesn't want us to say it's Big Cat Country.
5: I follow.
1: Colorado Springs.
2: Yeah.
1: A country station. For those who are not following.
2: That Raj is on. Yeah.
5: Yeah.
1: He may go by Roger.
2: Yeah.
1: Did I just ruin the bit, Raj, by letting
5: you
1: people
5: ruined
1: know?
5: The bit.
1: Oh, no, I didn't ruin anything. Come on, we're so wrong with you.
5: I guess I should just leave now.
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14: Well, the Packers and Cardinals going to face...
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14: Well, the Packers and Cardinals going to face off at a joint practice tomorrow morning in Green Bay. The two will then meet on Friday in the final preseason game. These two opportunities, some of the final ones the young players will have to show GM Brian Gutekunst, Coach Matt LaFleur, and the others that they deserve a roster spot. That includes wide receiver J. Michael Sturdivant. While he's currently in the concussion protocol, what he's done so far has certainly give LaFleur something to think about.
15: I think it's true with most young players, especially guys that are trying to carve out a role. You know, the more you can do, and I think we've seen it in the run game, just how he goes out there and blocks. I think we've seen it on special teams, his ability to go out there and contribute. So, you know, there's going to be a lot of tough decisions, though, down the stretch.
14: Again, it'll be the Packers and Cardinals in a joint practice tomorrow. Then they face off on Friday night at Lambeau Field. Meanwhile, the team released its rivalry series uniforms today that they will wear against the Bears in Week 5. It includes an alabaster-colored helmet with the traditional G, green jerseys with a Lombardi-era Packers logo, and then alabaster colored pants. Turn to the Badgers. They've got a few more days before they turn their attention to their season opener against number 4 Notre Dame at Lambeau Field. That game, September 6th.
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14: Well, the Brewers and Mets getting a three-game series started tonight out in New York. With 31 games to play, the crew owns a 5.5-game lead on the Cubs in the NL Central. The two teams still have to play 7 times before the end of the regular season. With this Wisconsin Sports Zone Network update, I'm Zach Kyle Pritt.
17: We're just being competitive, man, going out there playing football. Things happen, emotions get high, and got into it a little bit. But, you know, that's my boy, and I miss boys, so we're still cool, but it's football.
15: if there is an issue, you're going to be limited or not at all playing in the game. The second part of that, I'm going to tell the guys, hey, you come tag me in, they can tag in my brother, and we'll throw down on the 50.
13: This is where Wisconsin gathers to talk sports. Packers, Brewers, Badgers, Bucks. 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
18: That's the voices of Matt LaFleur and Baron Sorrell. Baron Sorrell and Matthew Golden, a little fracas at practice the other day. And Matt LaFleur, at the beginning of this week, it was actually yesterday, he was talking about any potential fights during joint practices, Packers and Cardinals coming up later this week. If there are going to be any fights, you know, Matt LaFleur joking, well, I'll just, you know, one-on-one, I'll just go at it with my brother, which is kind of funny. There is a nugget of truth there. Look, if you're gonna fight in our joint practice, well, then you just won't play in the preseason game, which for some guys, it's fine. I don't want to play anyways. But the third preseason game might be the last opportunity some of these guys have to put something on tape to make the Packers roster or another roster. So this third preseason game for a lot of guys is a big deal. You want to play in it. Whereas if, you know, I'm Christian Watson or, I don't know, Jordan Morgan or whoever. Oh, I can't. Oh, no. Don't hold me out of the preseason game. Please, coach. Don't do that. We'll start with the Packers tonight. Couple Brewers things to get to. Sal Frelick has rejoined the Brewers. Roster move earlier this afternoon, although he has a torn labrum, I guess. So we'll try to parse that out. Mike Clemens will be here at 5:30. We'll have some Tuesday musings. A good proper 5 to 7 minutes bookmarked for that at the end of this hour at 4:50. And also, there was another transaction made in the NFL yesterday. The Patriots made a trade. They traded Kayshon Booty to the Texans, which is not really all that significant. But it made me think of something with the Packers that I think is worth talking about for a few minutes at least. So we'll get to that as well. Your phone calls throughout and the live stream up and running, the Wisco Sports Zone app, the YouTube page, Twitter, at Wisco Grant, Facebook page. It's very easy to watch and consume. I swear, I try to make it as easy as possible. If you can't find a way to watch or listen to the show, I cannot help you. Very, very, very, very, you have many options of where to watch and listen. I want to start with the new Packers jerseys. You heard Zach mention them in the update. And some of you might think, well, Grant, why does that matter? Well, they don't matter as much as a game or a draft pick or a trade. But when you think about it, you know, why do we care about Packers press conferences? Why do we care about a head coach press conference or the owner's meeting? Or when Brian Gutekunst or Ed Policy do an interview, why do we care? We care because there might be worthwhile information in there about a player or a contract. But also, I think in the big picture, it's public relations for the organization. It's messaging, it's presentation. And I want to see and hear in every opportunity my organization doing a good job. I say my organization because it's a team I cheer for and own. I'm a shareholder. But every time a Packers official or coach or front office member speaks into a microphone, they are presenting on behalf of the team. And I want them to do a good job. It's an opportunity for public relations. And I think anytime the team announces a new jersey or a special theme night or whatever, it's team PR. It gives us an idea. It's like, do you guys know what you're doing? Are you good at this? Do you have a clue? Do you have smart people in place? Do you do a good job with this and with that and the other thing? And I think jerseys are a part of that. Like if my team is putting out crappy alternate jerseys, makes me wonder, like, are the right people in charge? Now, a jersey is a smaller thing than a draft pick or a trade, sure, but it's still a thing. They released their rivalry series jerseys. This is a new thing that Nike is doing this year, rivalry series, which is, to me, it's kind of a funny contradictory concept because the idea behind it is a little silly to me. It's like, well, hey, here are the NFL's richest rivalries, some of the most historic franchises. Hey, Nike, let's make them look different. It's like, well, actually, no, the rivalry should be all you need. The rivalry brings all the juice that you need. I think of that line from Heat, Tom Sizemore's character, when he says, hey, the action is the juice. Like just betting on something gives me the juice that I want, right? If you've seen the movie Heat from the 90s, the rivalry is a rivalry shouldn't need an extra jersey. It's a rivalry, but whatever. I understand the way of the world. New jersey designs means more money, more merch for new fans. And if you're someone who likes buying the new designs, or if more specifically, if someone who has money to buy the new stuff, it's like, oh, the new hoodies. Did you see it? Yeah, they're $150, man. Probably going to not get that one. Like, Packers Pro Shop, a little spendy. And I'm not a huge merch guy, which is funny because I'm actually wearing a Packers shirt today, which I don't do very often. But I know a lot of fans like the new merch, and it's cool to get new designs. So I understand the way of the world. Plus, tangentially, small side note, the human race should just be creating more things. Like, as a society, as a race of beings, human beings should, we should never get to a point where we're like, we're good. We've done it all. We've created everything. Like, we should always be creating more art, creating more, building new things. And maybe it'll suck, but okay, well then try and build something else. That's how you create. That's how you, you know, so we should always be creating things. Although I, you know, the alternate jerseys only do so much for me. I actually like these more than I expected, because I kind of expected to hate them, and I don't. I'm indifferent on them, which is better than I thought. I'll throw the pictures up on the live stream if you're watching the simulcast. The alabaster, what is the word? Alabaster? What color? I want to read the part, the color of the jerseys here. Where is that? Matte face mask, matte helmet. Let's see here. Go Pack Go. The fan's signature rallying cry, Go Pack Go, appears on the back of the helmet. They use the old Lombardi logo, which is cool. The interlocking GB logo on the upper left chest of the jersey and back of the helmet is a modernized interpretation of a classic Packers logo that appeared on the Vince Lombardi era sideline and practice gear, predating the team's now iconic G. I kind of like that. That's slick. I think my dad has one. And these have been made available before, the interlocking G and B logo. I think he's got a hat hanging somewhere in the house at home. It doesn't fit my head. Otherwise, maybe I would have tried to steal it at a certain point. Sorry, Dad. The matte helmet says the uniform introduces a matte finish helmet for the first time. Okay, that's not of historical significance. They're just saying, hey, we made it matte now. Isn't that cool? The font, modeled after the intricate lettering on the paper currency, reflective of the financial contributions from the fans that helped sustain the franchise over the years. The striping, delicate striping throughout the jersey, pants and helmet, echoes the ornate borders found on the Packers stock certificate. So there's a couple cool items here. The lettering and the piping, it's kind of an homage to the stock certificates and to the shareholders. And you get the old Lombardi logo. I know a lot of people are going nuts because the helmet has a yellow stripe on it. And I forgot everyone flipped a tit last year when they did their winter whiteout or winter warning jersey. Why doesn't the helmet have any yellow on it? And I guess people have still been holding on to that because I saw a bunch of tweets saying like, oh, yeah, that's right. You guys lost your mind because the helmet was all white. There wasn't any yellow on it, which again, I'm not saying if you're a big jersey nerd, I'm not telling you that you're wasting your time. It's just I'm not a big time jersey nerd. I kind of expected to hate these because I don't think the Packers jerseys can be improved. I think there's many jerseys around sports that are just perfect. Like, yep, it's good. Shouldn't be modernized. Shouldn't be changed. 10 out of 10. It looks exactly the way that it should. And I've always kind of halfway joked, I believe it, but it's a little bit of a joke, that the alternate jerseys are for the Falcons and the Jaguars. You tinker around with those every year. No one cares. Those are franchises without any history. Tinker around with those. Try new things. Design new jerseys. Don't touch the Packers, the Niners, the Cowboys, the Bears, the Steelers. Those are teams that should not futz around with alternates. Now, if you want to do throwbacks, that's a different thing, which is, I think, kind of why I like these rivalry jerseys, or why I don't hate them, is because they're not really alternates. They're kind of a fake throwback. Like, yes, we've created a new jersey, but it's a historical kind of a throwback thing with an old logo. I laughed this morning at Trevor Sikkema's tweet. He's been on the show before, Pro Football Focus. I think the last time he was on Super Bowl in Vegas, I think is maybe the last time Trevor was on. He's really good draft guy. I'm on Twitter at Tampa Bay Trey. I laughed at his tweet today. He quote tweeted the Titans rivalry jerseys, because the rivalry jerseys are all AFC South and NFC North. So the Titans were one of the eight teams that got a new rivalry jersey. And he tweeted, yeah, the Titans nailed it with these. And I kind of laugh. It's like, yeah, of course the Titans alternate jerseys look cool, because no one knows what their actual jerseys look like. I saw a bunch of people today like rating the new rivalry jerseys. And the teams that were consistently getting the best marks were the Texans, the Titans. It's like, hey, you want to know why? Because those teams have no soul and no history. These Music City, these Titans alternates, which I think look really cool. You could have showed these to me today and said, hey, these are the Titans jerseys. I'd say, yeah, they've been wearing those for years, I think. I don't know. Whoever watches the Titans, whoever watches the Texans, with the exception of that, you know, yearly Saturday wildcard game, seems like they're always in. You know what I mean? Or I guess they did make the divisional round. They played in the divisional round this year against the Patriots because they beat Aaron Rodgers and the Steelers. So the Texans advanced an additional week. We got to see the Texans one more time this year, apart from their obligatory annual, you know, Saturday wildcard game appearance. Of course, the Titans and the Texans and the Jags have cool alternate jerseys because no one has any connection or assigns any meaning to their actual jerseys. Unlike the Packers or the Bears or even the Vikings. I thought the Vikings are pretty cool. The Bears are fine. They look like Illinois jerseys, the Illini jerseys, which I think George Halas was an Illini guy. So whatever. I'm not going to lose my mind over jerseys. I think the Packers did about as good as you can do when coming up with a new jersey for a team that's worn the same jerseys forever and been around for now over 100 years and won 13 world championships. You know, that whole thing. So I don't hate them. That's my take. I don't hate them, which basically means I love them because I was never going to love anything, but I don't hate them. And I'm certainly not going to lose sleep over jerseys. A real Packers football thing before we take our first break. And I hinted at this last night. It's probably worth talking a little bit more. We spent some more time on this. I have no idea who's starting at right guard week one in Minnesota, which is a little worrying. You know, we went into this offseason thinking a couple things about the Packers. We thought, okay, you got to figure out O-line and you got to figure out corner. They had some questions at wide receiver, you know, with Romeo Doubs leaving. They made the appropriate moves. We'll see if they work, but they made moves at wide receiver. They extended Watson and Reed. They traded

0: problem. So we knew that this offseason, the offensive line was a pretty big, considerable thing they needed to get fixed. And here on August 25th, albeit with one preseason game remaining, so the offseason is not done, I have no idea who's starting at right guard in Minnesota week one. And that seems like a little bit of an issue. It would be less of an issue if I was really confident in Aaron Banks starting at left guard and playing well for all 17 games, but I'm also not confident in that. So really, the things we know on the offensive line, Zach Bakabuwele, right tackle, Jordan Morgan, left tackle, although it's his first time doing it, so I hope he'll be good. I think he'll be good. Sean Ryan at center, okay, new position, we'll see. The guards are shaky, right guard most of all. Stanovich talked a little bit about this last week, or I think over the weekend. I think the coordinator spoke on Saturday. Matt LaFleur didn't. It was a little bit of a media switch up, which Mike Clemens kind of looped us in on. It was Anthony Belton's job down the stretch last year. Here's Adam Stanovich talking about Anthony Belton, what he needs to do to be running with the first team offense again. He has not been. He's been running with the second team. So here's Adam Stanovich on Anthony Belton.
1: He's doing just fine. The kind of his situation of moving to tackle is just with the injuries and what's going on with Zach and everything like that. As Zach's working his way back in, we're kind of working Belton at tackle just to get him some reps out there right now. But that doesn't mean that he's not in the mix at guard right now. So, it's just kind of how everything's shaken out with who's in and who's not in.
0: So, as we've talked about before, Anthony Belton might best serve this offensive line as their swing tackle. I have no problem with that. If they feel like he can basically be the new Jordan Morgan, meaning if Zach Bakabuwele now, or Jordan Morgan goes down, well, we have Anthony Belton kind of waiting in the wings as the swing tackle. And if he's got to play guard and fill in, he can, which is what Jordan Morgan did. But really, we think of him as a tackle. If that's how they view him, fine. But what I don't like, and what I don't necessarily agree with, is Anthony Belton is our starting right guard, and he will also kick out to tackle if we need a swing tackle. Well, here's the thing. Anthony Belton is not a natural right guard. He's not awesome at it. He never played it in college. And if the Packers think he's going to be their right guard, fine, but then rep him there. Use all of your energy and focus on making him the starting right guard and worry about the other thing after that. Because what I fear is going to happen here, and we've seen this a few times in recent years, like the Packers coaching staff, I don't think has done the best job figuring out the best five and getting them in the right spots. What I'm concerned is going to happen here is they're going to be so obsessed with Anthony Belton being the right guard, but also the swing tackle, that he's not going to be good at either of them. And then they'll be porked twice because they won't have a good right guard and they still like won't be set up all that great at swing tackle. Not that any team is, because who has two good tackles, let alone a third, right? It's very rare. It's hard to find five good starting offensive linemen, let alone six or seven. If Anthony Belton is the starting right guard, then rep him there. And if he needs to kick out and play tackle down the line, well, then you can figure that out and deal with that when it happens. But I don't like the Packers preparing for two possibilities and not really being prepared then for either of them. Now, maybe it's Jagger Burton or Jacob Monk. It kind of feels like Jacob Monk's going to be a part of the mix. Adam Stanovich talking about the competition between Jacob Monk and Jagger Burton at some of the interior spots.
1: Yeah, Monk, love his play style. He's a nasty dude. So watching him play has been really fun. He can play center. Obviously, Jagger played center in college. We haven't gotten him as much center reps as I would like to have. We're going to try and focus on that this week to try and just keep him working in there in case that has to come up later on in the year. You get a young guy moving positions like Jagger has, there's going to be some fundamental things that he has to work through and figure out. Sometimes the hard way is the only way you can really do that. So just getting him out there and playing, I think, is just super valuable for him in the long run.
0: So I'm fine with Jagger Burton repping at multiple spots and being trained as a professional offensive lineman because he's a rookie and he's never done it before. And he might best serve the Packers as the backup center. What I fear is going to happen is week one, Anthony Belton and Jacob Monk are going to rotate at right guard. And I'm worried that neither of them are going to be that good. And then Zach Bakabuwele or Jordan Morgan get hurt. And then you're going to have to kick out Anthony Belton and he's not going to be that

0: much better prepared to play tackle, and you're still not good at right guard, and we're kind of back in the same spot we were last year. That's my concern. We'll see. I have removed some of my skepticism about Jacob Monk. He was hurt a lot last year. Who knows? Maybe he just needed a year or two, and now he's ready to be an NFL starter. I don't know. But I look a little sideways at the way this coaching staff has handled the offensive line. And you should, too. Look at how they've done it the last couple of years. They've gotten a lot of stuff wrong. I don't think they're lacking talent on the O-line. I don't know that they have, like, 2014 Packers offensive line talent. But their talent is better than what we saw in games last year. I think they have adequately stocked this offensive line with some nice players with some flexibility. I'm scared the coaching staff is not going to align them or train them properly. And again, that fear should be very natural and well-founded based on what we've seen the last couple of years. Your calls on the Packers, the jerseys, the O-line, whatever. 608-321-1670 to you next.
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5: I think we got a pretty tight room just in general. I really like, you know, when I watch the tape, I really like our play style right now. We got a lot of guys finishing blocks. Doing a really good job with that, running down the field, covering the ball, things like that. So I'm encouraged by that. But, yeah, it's one of those things that how long does it take? I don't have the answer to that. I think it just depends on the guys. And, you know, if you have more veteran guys, I think it goes faster than if you have some younger players. But whatever shakes out, we're going to make the best of it. I know those guys, you know, they got a lot of pride and they work really hard in that room, so I'm just excited to kind of see how it all shakes out.
6: Adam Stanovich on getting the best five on the field. How long does that take, figuring out your best five offensive linemen? They really like the play style. I've heard that, and that's good because I've kind of hated their play style the last few years. Need a little bit more nasty. I think they've had polite offensive lines. You need a little bit more. And I think that's probably why they like Jacob Monk. I think Jordan Morgan's shown a little bit of that. So play style, yes. Players also just need to be good enough. So being nasty and finishing blocks, that's one thing. On top of that, you need to be good enough and good enough at your position. And I question the Packers coaching staff and their ability to figure that out a little bit just because, well, again, look at how the last couple of years have gone. I think they've had some misses. I think they've had plenty of misses aligning guys on the offensive line. I think they have enough talent. It's on the coaching staff to put them in the right spots. And they've erred a little bit over the last couple of years there. 608-321-1670 to your calls. Wisco Sports Show. Who's this?
7: Well, well, well, this is my old friend Grant Bill.
6: Hey, Eric on it, Andy. What's going on?
7: You're a safe for sore eyes, Grant. You're a safe for sore eyes.
6: Well, nice I'm happy to be back. Brett on the live stream said, Grant, glad nothing catastrophic happened to you on vacation. I'm glad, too. I guess I didn't know that was on the board, but I'm also glad that didn't happen.
7: Always. I'm glad nothing catastrophic happens just on your normal daily routine.
6: Thank you. I am as well. Sometimes it's hard.
7: You know, I just pulled the jet sweep onto I-90 here, so I feel a lot better.
6: Good.
7: About calling. I just never feel good unless I'm on the super slab called I-90. So,
6: correct.
7: You know, you're just proving my point about these offensive linemen, that when you draft offensive linemen, you should draft the best center every year that's available, because then you have a center and two guards.
6: Yeah.
7: All the time. Doesn't matter. Doesn't matter at all. You know? And then you got these uniforms. I mean, these people worked a long time on these uniforms.
6: Sure.
7: They should be proud of them, right? I mean, somebody, there's a whole team that came up with those uniforms for each team. And they worked hard. Granted, you know these people at work that you don't think they do much, but they did work hard on those.
6: I don't think they do much? What do you mean? Graphic designers and...
7: I guess that's where you work. They probably do more than where I work, okay? Yeah, there's not a lot. We kind of wonder about what our marketing team is doing. But that's okay. That has nothing to do with football. You know, that's, you know, how I like to stick to topics. And I believe now that J.J. McCarthy is, he's not a victim. He's getting what he's got coming to him. But if this was a trial, the video footage we're getting of him now is clearly to run him out of town, because we get nothing but air balls. And I would say, you know the videos from practice, right?
6: Mm-hmm.
7: You see them all the time, right?
6: Yep.
7: But a lot of the times now it's Kyler Murray making a great pass all the time. So they're trying to brainwash us into Kyler Murray's really good.
6: Yeah.
7: And then now with J.J. McCarthy, we see nothing but air balls and funny music playing behind it, right? Which leads me to, I believe that J.J. McCarthy and the coach are like Dr. Fauci. And this is like, why didn't you bring this up last year? What did you know last year? Were you just taking pictures and film of the same pass from four different angles?
6: Yes.
7: When he had a good one? That's what I want to know. Because some of this had to be going on.
6: Probably.
7: You all knew it.
6: I think so, and I think if you, Eric, I appreciate it. Okay, I gotta get to some other callers here.
7: Yeah, have a great day.
6: You too. Yep. It is my prediction, by the way, and I told you this a month or two ago, Eric. Eric, one of our resident Vikings fans. I think they trade J.J. McCarthy before the beginning of the year. I just saw Kevin Seifert tweet within the last hour that today in their 80-minute practice, J.J. McCarthy and Carson Wentz split second-team reps. Carson Wentz is on the team, and they gave him a not negligible contract. I think they gave him $3 million, maybe a little less, maybe a little more, which I know doesn't seem like that much, but they don't do that if they're cocksure about JJ McCarthy being their number two. I don't think he's going to be on the team. I don't know. He should do the Mitch Trubisky thing. Go somewhere, have everyone forget you exist. Maybe play in mop-up duty as a backup once or twice. And then in a year or two, when you're a free agent and you have an option to sign a nice deal as a backup somewhere, people say, oh, that J.J. McCarthy, he was a top 10 pick. There's a lot of talent. That's what everyone said about Trubisky. Trubisky was terrible. He still is. But you go somewhere, you hide out with the Bills for a year, you let people forget how bad you were. And then when you pop up again as a backup, people are like, oh, J.J. McCarthy, great backup. He was a top 10, top 15 pick. You make a little money that way. That's where I feel it goes with J.J. McCarthy. I think his time in Minnesota is done, and we will see that over the next week or two or three. That would be my guess. 608-321-1670. Two more here and then break. Wisco Sports Show. Who's this?
8: Grant Bills. How are we looking?
6: I'm looking excellent. Vagabond John, nice to hear your voice.
8: My wife commented. I said, oh, look, the Grant Bills show is on. She's on my second monitor, and she's like, he looks like the William Dafoe Wisconsin meme today.
6: Yes, I have a Packers shirt.
8: I think that's a compliment.
6: A yellow Liney's hat. I have a hat on because I have bed head. I was in a rush this morning and I didn't have time to stick it in the shower. So yes, I have a hat on today. Sorry if it makes me look like a Wisconsin guy.
8: I think it makes you look great for what it's worth.
6: Thank you.
8: And also was on bed head duty today. Hey, the Packers. Uniforms, meh, whatever. They're, you know,
6: sure.
8: I think they're better than the Batters, I guess, is my only
6: agreed
8: benchmark right now.
6: Agreed.
8: I think if I'm going to pick one to buy, I'm probably going to buy the Packer one before I buy the chrome look. And honestly, I kind of forgot that on September 6th, when the Badgers kick off versus Notre Dame, they're going to be wearing a chrome version of the Wisconsin jersey. And then I thought about that. I started to get excited listening to Zach and Jesse bicker on their podcast.
6: Favorite.
8: As they do. And, and then I remember the jerseys again. I'm like, is this just going to be another repeat? Are we going to let ourselves down? So enough about Badgers, Packers, man. This offensive line's got to get it figured out. Your commentary there is golden. Like, it's real nerve-wracking when they're like, oh, we might just not have a guard that's, like, capable of starting, like, a full NFL season. And, like, it's August, right? Get it figured out. So I guess my question that I want to leave you with, Grant, is over the last few years, I've been firmly on team duty and firmly anti-LaFleur. I do not think LaFleur is a very good head coach. I think he's Mike Tomlin light, right? He probably will never have a team that sucks, but I don't know if he's that guy that can bring his team to the next level.
9: Sure.
8: Is it time to start to look a little bit more deeply at Goody and say, okay, there actually are a lot of holes, and it doesn't really have to do with injuries. We love Micah Parsons. We love Xavier McKinney. We love some of the additions. Or does every team have a hole, and we just have an offensive line hole and maybe DBs, and that's about it?
6: So
8: I'll hang up and listen. But is it time to look at Goody, yes or no?
6: So I agree with that last thing you said, Vagabond. I think every team has holes, because it's hard to find 53 excellent football players and then a bunch of good backups. So yes, to that second thing, I think just about every team has holes, maybe save for the Seahawks last year or the Eagles. And those teams were also perfectly healthy. So like, yeah, there is maybe a team or two every year where everything lines up and that team's just the balls. But most teams have holes somewhere. Let's just stick to the O-line here, because I don't want to litigate Brian Gutekunst, the job that he's done wholesale. Just on the O-line, I said in the opening segment, I could be wrong, but it is my belief that these last 2 years, they have acquired and stacked enough talent on the O-line. I think they have enough O-linemen, and I think they have enough solid quality players. My question is with LaFleur, Stenovich, Butkus, are they going to put these guys in the right spot? Like, last year, they had better talent than you would have guessed based on their performance. Now, part of that is injury. Like, Zach Tom gets hurt. That's your best O-lineman, so that sucks. But I think Jordan Morgan is pretty solid, and you had him playing a position he's not best at, and you're rotating right guards, and was it smart to move Elgton Jenkins to center? I don't know. I defend the team on that, because I think Elgton Jenkins dogged it and showed up not ready to play center and cost them early and then got hurt, which isn't his fault. But the first thing is, I don't hold the struggles of the O-line recently against the front office. I think they identify and draft and acquire good players. Maybe they overspent a little bit on Aaron Banks, but whatever. They didn't let that position, they didn't ignore it completely. My question is with the coaching staff. I think between Sean Ryan, who they re-signed, Burton, who they drafted, Belton, who they drafted last year, Monk, who they drafted, like, I think this collection, I'm not telling you it's 2014 all over again, that unit. I think there's good offensive linemen in this room. My concern is the coaches. Are you repping them in the right spots and preparing them to play in the spots they will be best? That's my question. And it's a very valid one, because we've seen shortcomings in that area a bunch over the last couple of years. So no, I don't think it's on Goody. Let's see how the season plays out. If Belton's a disaster and Burton can't play and Monk sucks and Morgan's not, okay, well then we'll circle back. But it is my opinion right now that they have enough good offensive linemen. It's on the coaches to figure it out. That's my concern. 608-321-1670. One more here. Wisco Sports Show. Who's this?
10: Hey, Grant.
6: Evening,
10: Cole. Happy Tuesday.
6: Happy Tuesday.
10: Good to have the Brewers back tonight. Looking forward to picking up on this little hot streak they're on. What's not hot, these rivalry jerseys. I don't necessarily hate the Packer jersey in a vacuum.
6: Yeah.
10: I just hate that the NFL is heading towards this NBA-ification of alternative jerseys. They've been very, I would say, conservative, the NFL has, with their jerseys over the years.
6: Mm-hmm.
10: You know, color rush here and there, some like actual throwbacks, but like to develop a whole new jersey concept, I just don't really like that. I mean, it's what the rivalry set, like football is such an aesthetic sport. I want my Packers and Bears wearing their classic uniforms, battling it out with Chris Collinsworth on the call.
6: So I agree with all that. Cosign 100%. But I think, Cone, you're a very smart guy. I'm smart on some things. I consider myself smart enough on this topic. We both just understand that's not the way of the world. But then again, I don't think it's unfair to be disappointed with the NFL, because the NFL has operated in a way that other leagues haven't, where they don't just, you know, throw any outfit or throw any jersey out on the field. So I guess that's a fair criticism. The rivalry concept is where you lose me a little bit, Cone, because Bears-Packers is enough, man. You know what I mean? Like, you don't need to, if you're sexing anything up, maybe they were right about Thursday Night Football, the color rush thing. Yeah, it's Jags and Browns. We should probably find a way to make this more interesting. Like, those are the games you use the alternates on, not the biggest, you know, rivalries with the best brands.
10: Yeah, exactly.
6: I would agree. Anything else, Cone?
10: No, not really. Pretty slow day back in Phoenix. Wish I brought that cool weather from the Midwest with me. Am I right?
6: Good. Yeah, appreciate it, Cone. Have a good night. Appreciate it. I agree with all that. I have nothing to add, Cone. Excellent analysis on the jerseys. When we come back, another Packers thing. We'll get into the Brewers a little bit. Hour number two, Tuesday Musings, the end of this hour. I have some things I need to rant about. But one more Packers thing that's connected to the Patriots. I'll explain next.
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7: The Kayshon Boutte saga is over. This is Doug Kye from the Boston Herald. The Patriots traded wide receiver Kayshon Boutte to the Houston Texans for safety Jalen Reed and a 2028 seventh round pick. Boutte had reportedly requested a trade way back in the spring. He was a good soldier all throughout training camp, had a really strong training camp, showed a strong rapport with Drake May, even going back to last year. But now he's on his way out to the Texans.
8: I thought Phil Perry made a really good point with us early in camp when I said, hey, maybe they should consider just giving him a little bump to make him happy and make this not be an issue. That he's now bumped down the depth chart. And Phil said, do you really think that an unhappy Kayshon Boutte is going to really upset a team that is coming off a Super Bowl and is trying to get back to the playoffs with double-digit wins? Do you think that is going to derail this team? And I said, you know what, Phil, you're right. No, it's not going to derail anything. He's a down-the-depth chart, solid receiver, good, reliable set of hands. I said, you're right. It's not. Let him be unhappy if he's unhappy, and let him earn his opportunities. You know what? You're right, Phil. Who cares? Don't trade him. Make him play.
9: All right. So some audio that might not make sense when I play it for you there. Welcome back to the Wisco Sports Show. Tuesday Musings in 10 minutes. That was Doug Kye basically sharing the breaking news. Hey, the Patriots have traded Kayshon Boutte to the Texans for a sixth or seventh round pick and a safety. And then you heard a little bit from that was Boston Sports Talk Radio, Beadle and Zoe, Zolak and Bertrand. Making, and that was the point that got my brain spinning. There's a Packers connection here. Just give me a sec, okay? So the Patriots this offseason add Romeo Doubs and add A.J. Brown. They've drafted some other players the last couple of years, but for the most part, the Patriots wide receiver room is headlined by Romeo Doubs and A.J. Brown. And Kayshon Boutte, if you watch the Patriots at all last year or you watch that playoff game against the Texans, he's a pretty good player for them. Not an every week big time stat producer, need him in fantasy football type guy, but a guy that you want on your team if you're trying to contend, and a guy who had a great downfield rapport with Drake May. This offseason, they trade him away for not a whole lot. In essence, because, well, Kayshon Boutte wanted a bigger role and he wasn't going to get it in New England because A.J. Brown and Romeo Doubs were there and they had drafted some other guys. And you heard, is it Mark Bertrand? I don't know why I'm asking you. I should know this. I cut the sound. I think it's Mark Bertrand, who does middays on 98.5. Tyler and Mass on the live stream, maybe you can help me out. The midday show, Zolak and Bertrand, making the point at the beginning of this offseason, Phil Perry, the Patriots reporter who joined him, said, I would just keep him. What's going to happen? If you keep Kayshon Boutte, is the season going to go sideways because your wide receiver four wants a bigger role? Probably not. Now, if A.J. Brown or Devontae, if your number one guy starts making a stink, that can be an issue. Just ask the Eagles. But was Kayshon Boutte in theory going to sink the Patriots season? Probably not. He probably would have been a good soldier and made the most of his opportunities in effort of getting a nice contract down the road with another team. This jumps out to me, and I cut this sound and wanted to bring it up because it feels very Dontavian Wicks-ish, you know? The Packers traded away Dontavian Wicks. I don't even remember what they traded him away for. Sixth round, something like that. I don't even think they got a player in return. They traded him for a late round draft pick. So the trade was not, hey, we're going to capitalize on this asset. The trading of Dontayvion Wicks was, he's not really all that thrilled with his role, so we're going to do right by him. And hey, I am all for a team doing right by the player when it's not detrimental to the team. But if I was a Patriots fan, I'd certainly prefer to still have Kayshon Boutte on my team. And as a Packers fan, I wonder, and I asked Mike Renner about this 2 weeks ago when he joined me as I was filling in for Bill's show, like, did the Packers have to trade Dontayvion Wicks? Was Dontayvion Wicks going to make a stink? Was he going to sink your season because he's been relegated to the fourth wide receiver behind Christian Watson, Jaden Reed, and Matthew Golden? Was that going to doom your season? And I'd also argue that if that does mess up your season, then that's an issue with your coaching staff, because that's something your coaching staff needs to be able to navigate. Hey, man, sorry, you've been banged up. You haven't performed well. If you want a bigger role, you're going to have to take a better advantage of your opportunity. And a good coach is going to have to make a player hear that. I don't think the lack of Dontayvion Wicks on this team is going to cost them big time. But what if Jaden Reed breaks his thumb and needs to miss a month? Like, wouldn't you certainly prefer to have Dontayvion Wicks still here? What if Christian Watson gets a concussion? I don't know. What if Matthew Golden twists an ankle? What if a million things happen? Wouldn't you like Dontayvion? Dontayvion Wicks won you a game in Detroit on Thanksgiving last year. I just think the Packers would be a better football team with Dontayvion Wicks here. And when they traded him away, I think we're all like, well, they're doing right by the player. He gets to go get a contract. Why did the Packers need to do that, you know? What's wrong with just keeping him? He's your wide receiver four. He's right there in case someone gets hurt. And is he going to make a stink and ruin your season? I doubt it. And if so, I'd argue that's more of a coaching problem than a Dontayvion Wicks problem. I don't know. Just a thought is that was a smaller NFL story you might have missed yesterday. But Kayshon Boutte, a nice player for the Patriots last year, part of Drake May's breakout. They trade him away basically because he wanted to go somewhere with more opportunity or whatever. And that's kind of what Dontayvion Wicks wanted. But my point is, like, yeah, I want a lot of things. But if I go to my boss and say, hey, I want a $1 million raise, he's going to say, OK, sure. You know, like, yeah, I'd love that for you, too, buddy. But that's not how the world works. I don't know. 608-321-1670. I'm going to take a call here and then we'll break. Get to some Tuesday musings. Wisco Sports Show. Who's this?
0: Tony from Texas.
9: Hey, Tony.
0: Hey, Grant. Nothing boosts the Wisco Sports Show like Boston radio talk. My goodness, Grant. Who cares about the Patriots?
9: No. You see, you're missing the point. I needed the end. I needed the angle.
0: Together. I'm not an idiot, Grant. Don't insult me. I know what you're trying to do. You're trying to tie it to Dontayvion Wicks.
9: Yes.
0: I get it. Wicks has had three games in his whole career. I mean, come on, man. Who cares? Trade him. Wide receivers are divas. You know they are.
9: Here's my point. Jaden Reed, Christian Watson, they're hurt a lot, Tony. What if one of them misses a lot of time this year? So Bo Melton is the next guy up?
0: They must believe in Savion Williams, the kid from TCU. They must believe in him.
9: Okay, I would say that's I don't love that.
0: Well, we don't love the end around plays that Matt LaFleur likes to run with him. Grant? We all live off the sports calendar. We don't live off the 12-month calendar. We live off that weekend after Labor Day. That is when the NFL starts. I am mapping out my entire next 4 months. I'm going to go to that Atlanta game. It's a Thursday night game. That's the first game at Lambeau, Lodge Kohler, of course. And then I'm going to go to the Dallas Cowboy game, Grant. And you know, when I think about the Dallas Cowboys, I got to think about the cheerleaders. And when I think about the cheerleaders, believe it or not, I think about Dolly Parton and RIP Dolly Parton.
9: Yeah.
0: That was a hell of a show she put on a couple of years ago. And, hopefully, we don't lose any more legends like Willie Nelson. But Dolly Parton, Jesus, what a legend. Had to throw it out there.
9: Don't put that out in the universe, Tony. Anything else? I got to get to a break, and I'm going to talk about Dolly Parton a little bit in our next segment.
0: No. Hey, I think the people are sleeping on the pack. I'm actually somewhat glad Micah and Tucker are coming back later. Keep these guys healthy. Grow with these guys that you got, and then get that boost later in the season. I think people are sleeping on the Packers. I'll take the over. I'm predicting 12 wins.
9: Oh, I would love to see that, Tony. Tony in Texas, appreciate it. You know what, Tony? I'm sorry. I'm sorry I went out of my way today to try to find some audio to use as a bumper to help make this show sound more professional. I'm sorry I did that. The next time I consider spending 10 minutes of my workday to go to a radio station's YouTube to try to find a piece of sound to better enhance the product that comes through your speakers. You know what, Tony? I'll stick my thumb up my butt and spin around in my work chair instead. I'm sorry. I thought it was a nice way to get into our time. I just think the Packers would be a little bit better insulated if Dontayvion Wicks was still here. And I don't know that Dontayvion Wicks being here and being not super thrilled with his role was going to ruin your season. That's my point. You know what? When we come back, Tony, I won't even play music. Why bother? Why bother with any production value in the show? Doesn't matter. You guys know what's happening. It's a sports radio show. Why do we need a bumper song when we come back? Tuesday Musings. I have thoughts on the... What did I write down for this week? I have thoughts on the boat landing and Dolly Parton. We'll do that next.
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22: It was like 1995, 96. I went down to the National Association of Broadcasters Convention held in New Orleans. Fabulous. Milton Berle was still there.
23: Oh, wow.
22: I got a whole bunch of stories. Not unlike, it's not that way anymore, but not unlike what we get every year when we go to Super Bowl and you do the show live from Radio Row, right?
23: Right.
22: So there's this one group of a bunch of radio station owners, and I want to say, okay, I want to see what these radio station owners, what they're talking about. The keynote speaker was Dolly Parton, and you're thinking, oh, come on, you know, they're bringing on the blonde, right. You know, for you know, no. Miss Dolly Parton went up to the podium, put on some bifocals, opened up a folder, and talked about her portfolio of 12 radio stations she owns across Tennessee and across that midsection of the country, and talked about the breaks that they need from the FCC in order to sustain ownership and things that they need. I mean, that was one of the best business presentations I've ever seen. She's wearing that all gold suit kind of thing.
1: Yeah.
22: She put on those bifocals, and that woman was all about business.
9: Mike Clemens earlier on Bill's show today. Of course, he has a Dolly Parton story because he's Mike Clemens. He has a story for everybody. I thought that was a nice anecdote. Mike Clemens will be here in about 35 minutes. Rest in peace to Dolly Parton. It was announced that she passed away today at the age of 80. Some Tuesday musings here. I love country music. Going all the way back. Any era. 80s, 90s, 2000s, 60s. 70s, I like all of it. And I was genuinely today trying to make a list of country music figures or icons that are bigger than Dolly Parton. Like, make a list of the most important people in country music history and stop when you get to Dolly Parton. And it cannot be very many people. I think Hank Sr. is one, although he died really young. I think Buck Owens is one, and I think George Jones is one. I have a really difficult time putting anybody else in front of Dolly Parton. Merle Haggard would probably be close. I'm just not a huge Johnny Cash guy, so sorry. I don't think that Johnny Cash is. I don't think he's there. Willie is somewhere in that neighborhood, probably Willie Nelson. Kenny, I see on the live stream, Kenny Rogers, he's down away. I mean, he's in the neighborhood, but he's down a ways. I seriously think if you were making like Patsy Cline, but Patsy Cline died young too, and relatively, what was it, she 30? My point is, if you were writing the history annals of country music in America, and you were starting with the most important people, I don't think you could get more than two or three or four. And what Dolly did at that period in time, because she was on the Porter Wagoner show, to get past that and to become a star of her own, just a really crazy important figure. And I don't think there's more than like two or three tops who are more important than her. I think Hank Sr., I think Buck Owens, I think George Jones, and that might be it. And I love Merle Haggard, and he's right there nearby somewhere. And Loretta Lynn's probably not far behind. So that was one thing I wanted to talk about in Tuesday Musings today. Also, just in passing, you people are morons at boat landings. I brought this up in this very segment before. The places on Earth where you really realize how stupid people are. The interstate is one. There's two lanes, and 80% of you still don't know how to use them. Hotel hallways. Remember, I brought this up a month or two ago. There are fully grown adults who will walk loudly down a hotel hallway and talk loudly at 10:30 p.m., not knowing that there's people sleeping. Like, how dumb, how stupid. So the interstate, hotel hallways after quiet hours, and the boat landing. Oh my God. I can't understand. There's a line of trucks with boats, and you're down there futzing with the life jackets and the fishing rod. You do that before you launch the boat, or you kick the boat out and you anchor it and you do it out there. I
6: lose so much faith in the human race at the boat landing.
9: Champagne problem, maybe, but yeah. I'm just reading comments for country music names.
15: We've got Wisconsin sports covered. 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
23: Where they're going to take on the Mets.
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23: Well, the Brewers are in New York. It's where they're going to take on the Mets in a series starting tonight. The crew comes in off of taking 2-3 against the Braves. Kyle Harrison gets the ball for Milwaukee. He's 10-3 with a 2.84 ERA. Hasn't allowed a run in two of his last three starts. The Mets count with Zach Thornton. He's 3-4 with a 3.04 ERA. He's given up at least three runs in four of his last five outings. Milwaukee's leading the AL Central stands at 5.5 games on the Cubs. First pitch is set for 6:10. Turning to the Packers, they're going to hold a joint practice tomorrow with the Cardinals in Green Bay. There have been some big fights in joint practices already this year. Coach Matt LaFleur says, for the most part, hasn't been an issue for the Packers during his tenure.
24: I think there's a lot of unknowns anytime you go into joint practices. I don't care who you're going against, but we've had, fortunately, I know last year there was an incident with Seattle, but I think back the year before when we played Baltimore, there was no issues. So that's all we're looking to do, is have good, clean work, and hopefully it's productive for both teams.
23: Again, it'll be the Packers and Cardinals joint practice tomorrow. The teams will then meet on Friday night in the final preseason game for both.
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23: Well, the Badgers less than 2 weeks out from the start of their season against number four Notre Dame at Lambeau Field. The Irish have been installed as 20.5-point favorites as they return the most production of any team in the country. That includes Heisman Trophy candidate quarterback C.J. Carr. With this Wisconsin Sports Zone Network update, I'm Zach Heil-Prin.
2: We're just being competitive, man, going out there playing football. 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But, you know, that's my boy, and I'm his boy, so we're still cool, but it's football.
24: If there is an issue, you're going to be limited or not at all playing in the game. The second part of that, I'm going to tell the guys, hey, you come tag me in, they can tag in my brother, and we'll throw down on the 50.
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9: All right, hour number two, Mike Clemens coming up at 5:35. The show tonight presented by In on the River. Beautiful Trempealeau, Wisconsin. This time of year, oh, feel the air a little crisper this morning. I guess I wouldn't say crisp. Cool. I don't know that we've reached crisp yet. But man, this might be my favorite time of year. The leaves, before too long, we got a little time, but the leaves will start to turn. What a beautiful time of year to be out playing golf, to be out for a hike, to be out on the boat. Enjoying the river, maybe enjoying a local orchard or a winery or a bunch of them in one day. Why not? Let's stack them up. Let's do a little cruise, you know, with the designated driver, of course. Trempealeau is the perfect place to do it. I think a lot of people around the state of Wisconsin don't know exactly just how beautiful it is over there on the Mississippi Riverway. And I know this because I listened to the Brewers broadcasts on the radio. And more than one time this summer, I have heard a contestant, you know, for one of the special innings, one of their promotions. The contestant is Mike from Trempealeau. And I've heard Levering and Grindle say, I've never been to Trempealeau. I'm like, oh, you have no idea what you're missing. Oh, it kills me. So I can't recommend enough our friends In on the River. It is right on the river. You look out the window of your room and you see the beautiful Mississippi. And it's in one of the wide spots, too. So you got the big bluffs across, a lot of water. It's absolutely beautiful. It's a great home base. Lots of food and drink right around the way. The Trempealeau Hotel and Sullivan Supper Club. And it's a perfect spot. You want to go for a night, go for a weekend. Heck, if you want to really do some fishing, go nuts. Bring the boat and stay for a week. Why not? The marina's right there. It's a really convenient spot. So In on the River, WI.com, or like their Facebook page, In on the River Trempealeau, or give them a call with any questions that you might have. It's a beautiful time of year to get over there. And I know because we're getting close to Oktoberfest, and I can't wait to get over there. We've been talking about the Packers, the right guard position, offensive line especially. I was just kicking around the idea that maybe it wasn't the right move to trade Dontavian Wicks. It's depth that I would like. And I got thinking about that because the Patriots traded Kayshon Booty, and I think it's similar where it's like, well, yeah, we'd love to have the player, but, you know, they're unhappy with their role or whatever. It's like, okay, but are they good enough to be unhappy with their role? Have they succeeded enough? Have they proven enough to be unhappy with their role? So that's on the table. The Packers' new jerseys as well. And I'm trying to figure out on today, the day we learned that Dolly Parton sadly, surprisingly passes away. Just in Tuesday Musings before we broke for Zach's update and I lost track of time, if you were making a list of the biggest country icons, I don't know that you could list more than two or three or four before Dolly Parton, which is crazy. Just a massive figure. 608-321-1670. Let's take a call here. Wisco Sports Show. Who's this?
3: Evening, Grant.
9: Evening. Is this Tim from Sparta?
3: It would be Tim from Sparta.
9: Evening, Tim. How are you?
3: Well, I guess good and I got the bad.
9: Okay.
3: And the bad part was Dolly Parton passing today. I actually had to pull over, shed a little tear, because that woman is probably one of the greatest human beings that's ever lived.
9: Yeah.
3: Not only did she provide music for people's souls, and a ton of it. I mean, she has over like 1,100 or 1,200 songs that have actually been recorded that she wrote. She's a tremendous force in country music, but even more with her educational work with the books. That woman has enlightened more brains than anybody else.
9: Yeah.
3: She's just a tremendous, tremendous human being.
9: A great American.
3: I wish there were more people. Yes, absolutely. She was always proud of her country. Would never tell you what side she was on because she said, that's not my business. And she was business.
9: Yeah.
3: She pulled off this dumb learning thing to perfection. I remember her once saying, nobody's ever spent as much money to look like a trash heap as me.
9: yeah.
3: She was self-deprecating, just a wonderful human being. And then the bad thing is, I got to take you to task just a little bit.
9: Okay.
3: I love it when you rant, and I love it when you're sarcastic.
9: Okay.
3: But when you're doing it, sometimes you're sarcastic, you sound like a whiny little bitch.
9: Well, so there is that. I do occasionally, yeah.
3: Tonight after your little rant there about the Dontavian Wicks, I got it perfectly. I understood it 100%. I knew where you were going when you pulled it. But some guys can do it. Some guys can have that sarcastic rant type thing going on. Rant or be sarcastic. Don't mix them. It just doesn't work for you.
9: Are you telling? Are you describing how I responded to Tony in Texas and his criticism?
3: Yes.
9: Okay, that's fair. Yeah, that's fine. That's fair. I didn't think this would be some polarizing topic. I mean, I like depth on my team, and Jaden Reed and Christian Watson get hurt a lot. Like, I don't know. Was Dontavian Wicks being here going to completely sink your season?
3: No, I completely agree with you. Like I said, I understood where you were going with it and everything else. It's just that. That sarcastic, when you just got a little too whiny.
9: That's true.
3: Now, if it was more sarcasm, less whine, that would have been a perfect rant.
9: All right, fine.
3: But
9: all right,
3: fine. There was too much whiny in that voice. So I'll let you go on that.
9: Thanks, Tim.
3: As always, you have a wonderful evening. Go Pack, go. The Bears still suck.
9: Appreciate it, Tim. Folksy as ever. I also gave it to Tony like that because it's Tony in Texas. I wouldn't do that for most listeners, but Tony wants to call in. Complaint. Tony, the guy who calls in to talk about the moms that he's chasing. I guess I'm not going to take it from Tony. I would take it more from other callers. By the way, just a couple follow-ups on the Tuesday musings. Jake from Fall Creek on Country Music Stars, in no particular order. George Jones, Johnny Cash. Well, they have to be in some particular order. That's the point of the exercise. George Jones, Johnny Cash, Hank Williams, Merle Haggard, Willie Nelson, Buck Owens, Patsy Cline, Waylon Jennings, Conway, Alan Jackson, George Strait, Merle, David Allen Coe. I got to say, I'm just not a big outlaw country guy. I think David Allen Coe has some songs that are brilliant, but it's mixed in with a lot of like, I went to jail and killed that man. It's like, I don't know. I don't need that stuff. George Jones, yes. Johnny Cash, Johnny Cash as a figure, not so. It's not that I don't like the music of Johnny Cash, but he's more of a figure than a Hank Williams Sr. Yes, I think. This is what I say. I think if you're listing country music icons and you're going to Dolly Parton, I would have Hank Sr., George Jones, Buck Owens. And the rest of this list are all very high, but I would put them after. Dolly Parton. Jim in Cottage Grove says George Strait, Garth Brooks, and Patsy Cline. Patsy Cline, yes. She's got to be pretty close to Dolly. She also died. So this is a problem when people die young. And I guess you could say that about Hank Sr. too. So should I penalize Hank Sr. the way we penalize Patsy Cline? Garth Brooks is just, I don't know. George Strait, very prolific. I like George Strait. I don't think he was as impactful. Maybe George Strait will end up being as impactful for the country music stars of today. But in his era, I don't think he was impactful. Ryan says, the aisles in the grocery store is another place I lose faith in all of humanity. Get your stuff and get out. I would agree. Tom and Bloomer. Hey, by the way, shout out to Bloomer. Why does no one in Wisconsin media talk about what Jack Strand is doing? I have to stand up for Dunn County. Bloomer's in Dunn County. Yeah. Bloomer's not in Barron County, is it? Bloomer's in Dunn County. Why do I have to be the only one to stand up for Dunn County? Good Lord. If Jack Strand was from Middleton or Green Bay Preble, it would be everywhere. He's from Bloomer. No one cares. Why do I have to be the only... Why? Tom, thank you for texting in. Says, thank you for expressing your displeasure about people at boat landings. Opening day and holidays are the worst. Boat landing is... Bobby and Menominee says, what do we even get for Wicks? I don't remember. They traded him to do right by him, which is fine. But, like, did you have to do it? You know what I mean? Did you have to trade Dontavian Wicks? Because Christian Watson and Jaden Reed are hurt a lot. I'm not trying to bring this. I know this happened weeks ago. The only reason I'm bringing this up today is because the Patriots traded Kayshon Boutte yesterday, and it feels very similar to me. Like, they gave him to the Texans for a safety and a 2029, like, sixth or seventh round pick, which is basically what the Packers gave away for, you know, got in return for Dontavian Wicks, which is basically, hey, you're being phased out here. We're going to send you on your way. Even if guys have been phased out, it doesn't mean I don't want the depth on my team. So I just sharing a thought with Dontavian Wicks. I'm not trying to beat the Packers over the head with this. I don't think it will define their season, but it could be the difference, you know, a win here or there. If you have a Thursday night game where Jaden Reed's banged up or Christian Watson's got a twisted ankle and you need one extra wide receiver, like, Dontavian Wicks had proven he could be that guy. Bloomer might be Chippewa County. I'm unsure. To either point. No one cares about Bloomer. Of course, if we have athletes from, you know, Green Bay or anywhere else in the state, be all over it. But, oh, no, Jack Strand can't get any love. I guess he's getting love right now, so I shouldn't be so bitchy about it. Sorry, Tim and Sparta. 608-321-1670, Wisco Sports Show. Who's this?
0: Good evening, Grant, you whiny little bitch.
9: Yeah, that was very direct, but it did make me laugh. Good evening, Darnell.
0: Going good. Hey, does it feel like this series against the Mets is a must sweep? Like, a really bad team, and if they take two out of three, I'm going to be kind of disappointed, or, like, really disappointed? Does that feel like that?
9: A must sweep. You know, here's the thing. They took two of three from the Mariners, and that felt okay because one of the games was an ass beating. So if they take two of three from the Mets, but they feel like their two wins are just dominant, I feel like I'd be okay with that. But I like the idea of a must sweep. That intrigues me. I'm going to think more about that.
0: Well, that series against the Mariners, I believe the Cubs lost two of three during that series.
9: Yes.
0: So it felt better to us because we gained a game on the Cubs.
9: I like that.
0: If we go two of three against the Mets, and God forbid the Cubs go 3-for-3 for the next couple days, I'm going to probably be a little frustrated here with my crew. So I just want to throw that out there. You know, I don't

0: But with Harrison May and Mizorowski against a Mets team that's just absolutely dreadful, you should be able to. Yeah, you're probably right. It's really tough for me to say full bore must sweep, but this feels close.
1: And also, you never know which Dustin May you're going to get, right? You could get 7 innings, 3 hits, or you could get 2 innings, 7 runs. You know what I mean? You never know. We'll see.
0: I would agree with that, Darnell. Appreciate the call. Sal Frelick is back with the Brewers. He was added to the roster today. He's in the clubhouse. I was listening to an interview. I guess he has a torn labrum, which is a little odd. He talked about playing the field, and he wanted to get some opportunities in right field, you know, where the ball came to him, and he didn't have a lot of chances to make throws, but he feels like he's okay. The issue with Sal Frelick returning right now, and especially if he's got a torn labrum, is I don't know that even a fully healthy Sal Frelick had a supernatural path back to playing time, because Garrett Mitchell's in the lineup tonight. His arm's okay. So you're not worried about Garrett Mitchell. He's not going on the IL, so Sal Frelick doesn't have an in there. I think long and hard about taking Luis Lara off the field, because I don't know that even rookie Luis Lara is much better, worse than Sal Frelick. Like, I think the worst version of Luis Lara is unbelievable defense and bad hitting. And I think the average to below average version of Sal Frelick, which is basically what we've got this year, is good defense and bad hitting, except I think Luis Lara's defense is better. And we maybe are seeing signs in his last couple games that Luis Lara is figuring it out with the bat a little bit more. So is Sal Frelick a real natural improvement on Luis Lara right now? I don't think so. Also, if Jake Bowers isn't playing right field, then you got to take Andrew Vaughn out of the lineup. So how does that, you know what I mean? Like, there's just not a supernatural on-ramp for Sal Frelick right now. And Sal Frelick's not even healthy. So I'm just pointing out some factors. I'm not criticizing the Brewers for adding Sal Frelick back onto the roster. Johnny Ornelas can go. Bye. That's not a problem. But between Garrett Mitchell, Sal Frelick, Luis Lara, and Jake Bowers, like, those are 4 quote-unquote outfielders for 2 spots. And if Jake Bowers isn't playing the outfield, then that's kind of like a double whammy, because that impacts Andrew Vaughn's ability to play first, unless you're going to play him at third, which I don't think they should, because that means Joey Ortiz is coming out of the lineup, which I don't like. So they just got a little bit of a crunch. And I think Sal Frelick is a good baseball player and does things that can help them win. I don't know that he can do those things on a much higher level than the guys they already have playing. And he's not healthy. He's got a torn labrum, which he says isn't a big deal. Okay, I'll take his word for it. But it seems impossible that it would be a complete and total non-factor. We'll pick this up on the other side. More of your texts, a couple Brewers thoughts in advance of the Met series tonight. And yeah, Mike Clemens is going to be here at 5:35 to talk Packers as well.
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1: Traffic on the eastbound Beltline may still be recovering from a previously cleared accident at Southtown Drive, westbound Soetad Drive, and Seminole Highway. Other areas of congestion include the construction zone on John Nolan, 12 West at K, eastbound K at Q, and County AB between Femright and 1218. And road work has been causing congestion on Fish Hatch between Park Street and Badger Road. No crashes or delays now, just traffic light and construction congestion downtown on East Wash, Capitol Square, and campus. With your zone traffic, I'm Stacy Kay.
2: 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Where are the sledding hills in the winter and the splash pads in the summer? 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
3: 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Join us to talk Packers. Getting caught up on the text line here. Yes, I misspoke. Bloomer is in Chippewa County. Incorrect. Brandon and Strum makes that correction. Shout out to Strum, more of an Oliva guy myself. I missed Broiler Fest this last year. I can't let that happen in 2027. It's going to be one of my New Year's resolutions. Adam in Lone Rock. Oh, sorry, Adam. Thank you for listening. Sorry about our Lone Rock commentary. It says Jagger Burton was the pick they got from Philly. Was it a fifth? Okay, that's not nothing. That's not nothing. That's not nothing. Thank you, everyone, for correcting me about the location of Bloomer. The point being, could we get some love for Bloomer, please, around the state with the coverage of Jack Strand? Again, dude goes to Green Bay Preble. We talked about it for 30 years. Guy's on an NFL roster from Bloomer. He's a Bloomer guy. Just more impressive. Nobody talks about it. I mean, somebody, I'm talking about it, but I'm kind of, I should stop whining. I should just talk about it. Maybe it should fall onto me. Johnny Cribbage says, what is the pressure level on Murph and the Brewers? Is pay unevenness a total safety valve for him for years? I mean, in the postseason, I'm not sure. I'm not sure what you mean. Is pay unevenness a total safety valve? I mean, if you're asking if Murph is managing for his job, then yes, I would consider pay inequity to be a safety valve. I guess I don't really know what you're asking, Johnny Cribbage. There's also some comments that have been coming in. There have been a bunch of them, so I'm not going to read them all individually, but basically saying that Dontavian Wicks was out on the Brewers. He wasn't bought in. He wasn't welcome back. Okay. Maybe. I'm not sure. I asked Mike about this before, Clemens, and he basically said, no, I thought he was not a diva, not a negative impact on the team at all. Like Mike Clemens has not shared that with us. I don't think, at least by many, he was considered to be an issue, a problem. So my question is, if you bring Dontavian Wicks back this year and he's your fourth wide receiver, is that something that really impacts your season negatively? Does that hurt you? I think I would argue that it doesn't. And if it does, then that's a problem of your coaching staff. Get your players under control. Your wide receiver four, man, where do you get off making a stink? Get healthy and play good football. 608-321-1670, Wisco Sports Show. Who's this?
4: No, Grant, I know you're still just kind of easing back in from vacation, probably still catching up on some of the headlines, but there is a Brewers-related news item related to the tunnels that I feel like I need to address. Did you hear about the Brandon Woodruff news over the weekend that he was apparently going to start to begin throwing soon, and they've recommended him not getting surgery?
3: Yes, and we didn't really talk about it. I guess it didn't come up on last night's show. Maybe it should have. We talked about it a little bit on Bill's show earlier today, but yeah, he's not going to have surgery, and he's throwing. He's not throwing off a mound. He's not throwing bullpens or anything like that, but he's throwing.
4: Yeah, and I just wanted to caution Brewers fans on buying too much into that, because I do think it is a psyop from the tunnels. Because what I think it really is, I think the tunnels are trying to promote their Woodruff clone, because they actually want the clone of Woodruff throwing, because the actual Woodruff's arm is cooked. Like, we're not actually going to see him. So unfortunately, it's kind of a lose-lose situation for us as Brewers fans, and they're just, the cabal's just playing with our emotions a little bit. Because I think Woodruff is going to be a big test subject for the cloning technology that the cabal of MLB owners eventually wants to replace the players with. So if the Woodruff clone works out, that's going to fast track the technology, and you know, and then that's going to be when the players are locked out next year. You know, the owners are just going to go ahead and start putting some clones in to replace the players. So. You know, unfortunately, I don't like where this is headed, Grant.
3: Even cheaper than minor leaguers. And with Brandon Woodruff, how much of this do you think, Mad Max, you know, the cloning, yes. How much of this from Brandon Woodruff do you think is him realizing, hey, man, if I get another shoulder surgery at age 33, my career's just probably done? Like what are the odds I actually get the surgery and have a career on the other side? So I feel like him and the doctors are like, well, it looks like it's healing a little bit. If I want to pitch again in Major League Baseball, this is probably the most likely path, even if it's still not a super likely path. You know what I mean?
4: That's sort of what it seems like. Even if he starts going through his throwing progressions right about now, and even if he's not ready by the time the playoffs roll around, if he doesn't get surgery, he figures maybe he can at least give it one more shot next year. Because he probably figures that next year is going to be his last shot at this point.
3: Can he just stay on the injured list next year until August? I don't even care. Like, I just, fine. Just hang out, rehab, stay in shape. Like, just hang out until the playoffs. I could give a rip next year. You know what I mean?
4: And if not, I mean, maybe just give him a spot in the coaching staff, kind of like they did with Wade Miley, because he does seem like a guy who's, you know, everyone in the clubhouse obviously loves him, and he seems like he has a lot to offer, and I absolutely could see him sticking around the organization as a coach, and I think I'd like that a lot better, because I kind of am getting fatigued with the whole, you know, he comes back, pitches a few games, goes back on the IL, and yeah. We all feel sorry for him, and, you know, and it's just, you know, I think it's at the point where he's probably realizing he needs to hang it up soon.
3: Well, and I think maybe the decision that he's making, Mad Max, I appreciate it, to not get surgery is him saying, well, wait a minute. If I get this surgery and I have to miss all of next year, realistically, what's waiting for me on the other side? Like, how am I going to get surgery at age 32, 33, miss an entire year? Realistically, what's going to be there in a year? Or 15 months or 18 months. Like, you probably take a minor league deal with somebody, maybe the Brewers. Like, I think it's unlikely that Brandon Woodruff ever has another sizable stretch in Major League Baseball pitching again. And I think it's very unlikely he ever gets a contract worth a damn to pitch in Major League Baseball ever again. So knowing that, is it more likely to rehab and to come back as it seems he's going to try to do now and pitch some meaningful baseball? Or is it more likely to get shoulder surgery again and come out the other side? I just think the first thing is more likely. And it's not to say it's likely, because it's not, but it's more likely than the other thing. I think, you know, I believe him that his doctors are noticing healing and in the spots where they need to notice it. I don't doubt that. I also just think, like, well, what are we doing here, man? Do you still want to pitch again? Because you're not 28. I think he's 32 or 33, isn't he? I'm not undershooting it, right? Brandon Woodruff. I think he's 32. He's 33. So he'll be 34 in February. Like, I'm not saying the surgery would be a death knell in your career, but I basically pretty close. I think he knows that. And I think they've probably realized, like, yeah, like, let's just see if we can rehab. I would be stunned, even if he's able to come back and his shoulder is okay and he resumes throwing. And I'd be stunned if he's ready before the end of this season. But might mean he's ready for the beginning of next season. But then the frustrating part, and Mad Max, you kind of hit on this. Well, then what's waiting for us next year? He pitches for a month or two and then has to shut it down. So we just replay the year that we just had next year. Like, that's not great either. Oh, yeah, and by the way, the Probably going to be a lockout anyway. So what are we doing? It's bleak, man. It's frustrating. It's grim. But if one path is slightly more likely than the other, I think it's this path. And if his shoulder is cooperating at least a little bit, then I guess it makes sense. Mike Clemens is going to join us next to talk Packers football. He's up in Green Bay with the very latest, what he saw over the weekend in their preseason game, the latest ahead of joint practices with the Cardinals and their third and final preseason game coming up this weekend. Mike Clemens will join us next. Thanks to the Bay Motel in Green Bay. Don't go anywhere.
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3: 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We thank the Bay Motel in Green Bay. 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DM me off the air. I'll even give you Mike Clemens' room number if you want to give him a call. They present his appearances on our network, including on Bill's show earlier today. And I had the sad experience of, you know, Mike, sometimes you call in and you've been working, or maybe you were pulling an all-nighter, so you just got up from a nap, and you say, Grant, is there any breaking news? And I had to tell you today, well, Dolly Parton passed away. So I had the unfortunate task of breaking that news to you earlier, Mike. Sorry about that.
20: No, I appreciate that. Just working on some football stuff here. And since we talked earlier today, I got a text here. So, you know, when training camp starts, I live in Green Bay or follow the team when we go on the road, like for, you know, Pittsburgh, whatever. Because there's something going on every day at camp. It's an everyday thing.
3: Yep.
20: Because I'm from the Milwaukee area. And we get off the air, and just about a half hour ago, my wife met up with our daughters, and they were at a Brandi Carlile concert last night in Madison.
3: Mm-hmm.
20: They sent me a picture. It looks like it's an outdoor venue, so I don't know where the show was. Do you?
3: Brandi Carlile in Madison? Maybe at the Steve? Maybe at Bree Stevens? Let me look
20: that
3: up.
20: Yeah, it's like a big outdoor stage where the show is, because she sent me a little video of it.
3: Yeah, Bree Stevens. Yep, the soccer field on East Wash, yeah.
20: Oh, is that what it is?
3: Yep.
20: Okay. She said, hey, last night Brandi Carlile and the opening band was there. She went to the microphone and she said, hey, y'all, Dolly is having some health issues. And we'd like you all to pray for her if you're a praying person. And then they performed Dolly's Coat of Many Colors.
3: Oh, that's cool.
20: One of her earliest hits.
3: Yep.
20: And so, you know, Cindy just found out about Dolly. I mean, Dolly Parton, man, she could from nothing from the hills, writes those songs and gets on the radio and Porter Wagoner, and then just constant evolution of projects and acting. I mean, a national treasure.
3: Yeah. And I think a lot of the stars, like I was trying to think of all the country stars, like who's even on her level. You know, you talk about like Patsy Cline or Hank, they just died so young. So like sometimes these icons, we're lucky enough to have them for 80 years because they're around for so long, Mike. I think you almost start to lose grasp of how important and iconic they are. I mean, it's easy to look back at Jim Morrison or Jimi Hendrix and say, man, what a titan, you know, gone too soon. It's almost like we remember them more strongly because they pass away young. I think Dolly Parton lives to 80. We almost take her for granted in the impact that she's had over the years.
20: Yeah, just, you know, somehow managed to be so successful, constantly working, constantly developing new projects. And you know, just, and you could see promoters, business people, that are now posting their favorite pictures with her and all that, just because they support her. She was just a kind person and successful, and just, it's hard to keep it going in show business. And she did it for every day for the last 50, 60 years.
3: At a certain point, you just want to say, I've done enough of this. I've had enough of the grind, and she never did. Not to just, you know, harshly take a turn into the Packers. I know you have some comments we're going to listen to from coordinators who spoke on Saturday in lieu of Matt LaFleur. One thing that's come up on the show, I brought it up on the show. So the Patriots traded Kayshon Booty yesterday, and that kind of had me revisiting and thinking about the Dontavian Wicks trade again, where it's like you kind of give a guy up for not a whole lot because you want to maybe do right by the player or send them somewhere where they're going to have a bigger role. Looking back, just wondering, did the Packers have to trade Dontavian Wicks? Like, wouldn't they be better served? Jaden Reed, Christian Watson banged up a good amount. Maybe they'd be better served having him here as depth and as a guy who's waiting in the wings to help them on a short week when they're banged up or something like that. And I guess I just wanted to clarify with you, in your experience with Dontavian Wicks, was he ever someone who was raising a stink or becoming a real negative, I guess, voice in the locker room because he was down the depth chart a little bit and maybe not psyched about his role?
20: Yeah.
3: He was.
20: Yes.
3: He was. Okay.
20: Sure.
3: So he was one of those guys.
20: So was the running back, Emmanuel Wilson.
3: Mm.
20: You know, and when you talk about those failing report cards from the players inside the Packers locker room on Matt LaFleur,
3: yeah,
20: you know, it's when some of those reps started losing those snaps in games as the season wore on. So to talk about the wide receiver room, well, first of all, it starts with Matthew Golden. Since the first pick overall,
3: yeah,
20: right, in the NFL draft. And, you know, when you're Dontavian Wicks and you're like the fourth or fifth guy, like, well, what am I? You know, what does that mean for me?
3: Yeah.
20: And then you got the Eagles saying, okay, goodbye, head case A.J. Brown. You're out of here. You need a guy. You got Brian Gutekunst, who gave up two first-round picks and a whole bunch of others out of the cupboard. He's now trying to get those picks back. So when the Eagles call and say, hey, you got a receiver over there? Yeah. How about Wicks? You know, and for Wicks, it's like, sure, if I can get more reps and play for a good team like the Eagles, I'll take that deal. We'll take that deal. So it works out for everybody. I don't know about, you know, what Elliot Wolf's decision was yesterday regarding the Patriots, but
3: yeah.
20: I think at the end it all kind of works out, you know, because Wicks was knowing that he was not going to be the number three. Here's another interesting thing. Isn't it interesting that the Packers, for the first time in 20 years, used their first-round pick on a wide receiver, and it's Matthew Golden?
3: Yeah.
20: Here we are, year two, and he's wide receiver three.
3: Yeah. Yeah.
20: I mean, your number one is Christian Watson, and then Jaden Reed, you know, twos, and they weren't number ones, right?
3: Yeah.
20: So that's what Green Bay does when it comes to developing receivers, even if you're the first pick in the draft. With all of that fanfare like they had last year on the stage in Green Bay, it's a while before they let you come on. And Jordy Nelson says this, and Davante Adams says this. It just, I don't know if it goes back to Ron Wolf, but certainly during the Ted Thompson, now Brian Gutekunst era, is that when you're a receiver in Green Bay, you start off as a returner. And it'll be a year or two or three. And we, you know, you make sure that you catch the ball. So one thing that really helped the Brett Favre and Aaron Rodgers era, and now Jordan Love, is there are guys that can catch the football for you, and that really gets your stats up.
3: Yeah.
20: And I'll tell you what, I sent you a cut, too. It's cut number three,
3: yep,
20: from Jason Vrabel. So, you know, you're into that game, you're in that opening drive, and you've got some Denver Broncos pressure, like number 99 coming off the rookie left guard, Zach Allen, in your face, back-to-back in the backfield. Jordan Love having to get rid of the, you know, they weren't screenplays. He was trying to get rid of the ball. Fortunately, he was able to pick up that blitz from the inside and move the ball down the field. And they didn't settle for a field goal. They got themselves a touchdown with that nice call from Adam Stenovich, the offensive coordinator. He was calling the plays the other night for a touchdown pass to Marshawn Lloyd. But the key play in the drive, I think it was a fourth down, was to hit Matthew Golden on the 19-yard catch, fourth and one, with Patrick Surtain, one of the best corners in the NFL. Nasty dude, throwing people out of bounds. He was covering Matthew. And, you know, that's the big difference about last year to this year is already they're saying in camp how much better Matthew Golden finishes his routes. So Jason Vrabel, who's been there now 7-8 years, he's been promoted from receivers coach to passing coordinator. All these guys have got houses started $1 million in Green Bay, by the way. He talked about that play to Matthew Golden and the difference a year has made for him.
19: Yeah, I mean, you know, everyone in here knows how good Pat is, you know, as a defensive back. You know, probably the best, if not the best in the league, you know, top guys. So we knew going into the game, you know, you see early on we threw at Christian when Matthew actually had the same route mirrored. And I thought he did a good job, had a chance to maybe win on that side of the field. But some guys will shy away from throwing at him, you know, when you watch the game plans and you watch tape. But, you know, we kind of had mirror routes, Christian and him kind of running crossers. They doubled Christian. Hafunga kind of tried to pick him off. So they doubled him, so we had the one-on-one with Pat. And MG had a step on him. I thought probably the best part about the play, when you really watch it in kind of slow motion, it wasn't that Pat wasn't there. You know, Pat was outside leverage, so he kind of had the runaway, you know, off the jump. But it was more when the DB fell off that Matthew felt that he kind of, you know, kind of went late hands as opposed to kind of attacking that. He kind of drifted away from it. I thought he did a really good job there feeling out that with great late hands. I think he probably had to put the ball away a little bit cleaner. As you saw in that clip, Pat almost got that ball out as well. So that's one that we just got to finish the catch a little bit more violent, you know, get the ball tucked. But it was a great play by him and one that kind of set us up to score points on that drive, right?
3: So that's Jason Vrabel, Packers wide receiver coach on Matthew Golden. Mike Clemens is here. Mike, you said that Matthew Golden is their wide receiver three. I think on paper right now, maybe, but you tell me. I think Watson and Reed are boomer bust guys, maybe based on the week. Like Christian Watson could have 150 yards and 2 touchdowns 1 week, and then the ball just doesn't find him the next. I think Matthew Golden is more like Romeo Doubs in that if he is healthy and the player the Packers think he is, he might be a little bit more consistent in terms of production week by week, catches, yards, maybe in a way that Reed and Watson aren't. Now, I don't know what then leads who to be quantified as wide receiver one, wide receiver two. But I think Golden, if he is the guy that the Packers expect him to be, might be a little bit more consistent production-wise week to week compared to the other two. You know what I mean?
20: Right. And ultimately, Jordan Love makes that decision.
3: Yeah.
20: I mean, at the line of scrimmage, he sees the matchups, and he gives Matthew Golden, he gives MG the nod and says, okay, it's third down. I'm going to trust you on this one. And with that speed, he breaks open and, you know, runs to the sideline, and here comes the ball. So the reason that, you know, you list Watson, and look at the development that Watson has. You know, the infamous drop on the first play of the game from Aaron Rodgers to him, and he drops it in the perfect conditions at U.S. Bank against the Vikings, to now, he's a reliable receiver, right? I mean, it took time in terms of overcoming injuries, a torn ACL. Even last year in that Broncos game, he had to go to the hospital. They didn't know if he had a collapsed lung or not. But, you know, he's the stud out there. He's you know, he's the main guy when they go XYZ out there. But I just think that that's interesting as to how they've developed those guys. And they've got these guys that are knocking on the door like Will Shepard, Isaiah Nair. But I don't think either two, if they, when they keep Sky Moore and Savion Williams is at a good camp, Bo Melton is a good camp. They're not going to – I don't see any surprises in that receiving core that will be cut to make room for those other guys.
3: So Savion Williams has looked good.
20: He has.
3: Okay.
20: And he's improved. And he's improved in this camp in terms of his reliability of completing the catch, not just getting his hands on it, but, you know, incredible leaps in the air. The speed is there. I think the route running is there. It's probably not as crisp yet as they would like it to be. But they're finding ways to get him the ball. I think he makes the cut for sure.
3: All right, so we're talking about offensive position groups. We can do the O-line, but what about running back, too? Because we assume Josh Jacobs is going to be okay, but he could be suspended. He could be banged up. Who knows with Marshawn Lloyd? So we've talked a little bit about the other guys. There could be a massive opportunity at running back three. There could be a huge opportunity for someone like Pierre Strong. Or maybe not, but it's worth at least considering and monitoring, right?
20: Yeah. I don't think Josh Jacobs plays at all Friday night. He has been dealing with a groin injury, so he's been limited or out of practice the last week or two. He was in practice yesterday, took some snaps to get started. Legally, you know, there's stuff that's coming from Scheffner and from the league sources like, oh, you know, the league is looking into this. So he's not, you know, completely in the clear yet. There could be some kind of suspension for whatever's happened so far in that situation. Marshawn Lloyd continues to look good every day. To me, the more I see him now, I start thinking he's almost Aaron Jones. Not quite. Aaron Jones was really good when he started out at dissecting pre-snap where the linebackers are going to be, where the hole's going to be. He's still trying to figure that out. So they're trying to find ways to get him the ball because he's almost as fast as Aaron Jones, in my mind. He's got some twitch. You know, he's got some burst, but so far that's what we see. Chris Brooks is the reliable third down back that's good for pass protection, smart and all that. But I don't know if Pierre Strong Jr., who's had a good camp, I think, and a 68-yard return the other night and kickoff return is enough to be the number three, and I don't think they keep four running backs. So we asked Cam McCord, who's the new special teams coordinator. This guy is full of energy. And, you know, I don't care what folks think. Rich Bisaccia is a good coach, very thorough, knows his business. I mean, 65 years old now, you know, kind of winding things down out at Clemson, place where he's been before. But I'll tell you what, so far, this Cam McCord, who worked for Belichick, the master of special teams in the Patriots, he knows his stuff. And so I asked him, that 68-yard return, now what was the key to that kickoff return? Good decision-making, the way you plotted the blocking? Here's what he said.
0: It really is. We want our returners to catch the ball going forward. You know, Jeff Koons works with our returners. He does a really good job with those guys. You see him back there all the time. Just emphasizing catch mechanics, it starts there. Like actually catching the ball coming forward, because it just makes it that much different for the blockers. And that's what it is on a kickoff return, the fraction. The run alley is very small, and it's going to close real quick. And then just pressing the blocks. You know, the guys did a really good job blocking. If you really look at it on the film, like there's a lot of guys that are latched onto defenders. The one guy we didn't block was obviously Free. It's the guy that makes the tackle. So, you know, those are going to happen. But they do a really good job. You know, Jeff Corey that work with me, I'm blessed to have two guys that are really good. And they do a really good job for us out there, focusing on that and communicating. But Pierre did a really good job catching it going forward, pressing the blocks, and then getting vertical.
3: All right, and lastly, Mike, I want to talk a little bit about the O-line. I left with the right guard position today. There's some questions there. It is my opinion from afar that Brian Gutekunst has amassed enough talent along the O-line. I think the last couple of years, we've seen maybe some missteps by the coaching staff on where to train guys and practice them and where to play them. What did you hear from Luke Butkus, Stenovich over the weekend to give you an idea of maybe how they're tracking, especially at right guard? But then that's going to have implications on backups at other positions as well.
20: If a fan is reading these breakdowns and predictions of the 53-man roster, the question you have to have in your mind for offensive line, take away two guys.
3: Okay.
20: Then tell me what you got.
3: Yeah.
20: Take away two injuries. You know, let's say that Banks has to leave again for a game. And then, you know, Zach Tom has got to go from right tackle. Now what are you going to do? That's the real question if you, in fact, you are ready for the season. So far, you know, you've got, it looks like Aaron Banks will be able to answer the bell and play left guard. Sean Ryan's having a great camp after getting paid to be your starting center. And it looks like Jacob Monk, going into his third season, is ready to go and play right guard. Because Stenovich says, man, he's got a nasty thing about him. And so they like that. Fiery. And then Zach, Tom, Bako Balawele is, you know, should be healthy enough to go for week one. John Williams is a seventh-round pick from last year. I think he could be a good backup. Anthony Belton, who did a nice job as a rookie playing right guard, he could be the backup tackle. So that makes you feel good about the depth if and when the injuries start to roll in on offensive line. So then let's go back to left tackle. And the fact that, you know, you're still trying to replace David Bakhtiari. Rasheed Walker did okay. Bakhtiari was so good with his feet, and the dancing bear to keep that edge guy on the outside. And so I asked Luke Butkus, nephew of Dick, I said, I see Jordan Morgan in these one-on-ones throwing guys down, you know, like, isn't that a penalty? But how powerful he is, and he talked about that.
21: Yeah, well, we talk about using our hands, punching people, right? That's our job in pass pro, keeping them off our body, away from the quarterback. Well, the best way to do that is by using your hands and punching, right? This isn't the 1950s anymore where you have to use your forearms to block people, right? These guys are trying to go through our face. And he is, again, one thing that we talk about with him every day is using your hands and punching. And he is not there yet, but he's doing a better job. And he's constantly thinking about that. And when he does, to match his footwork and his athletic ability, he's pretty darn good.
2: Is that because of the strength or?
21: Timing, you know, punch, right? If you're coming at me, when do I punch? Well, you coming at me is different every rep, right? What you're giving me your chest, you're giving me your shoulder, right? You're spinning. So it's just rep after rep of seeing different, we call it the whatever near point, whatever nearest point of view comes at me, I'm trying to punch that and trying to narrow that down. So just rep after rep.
3: They seem like the play style of some of these guys, Mike. We'll see if the fit is there, if they're good enough. But I like the play style. I like hearing that, a little bit more toughness. I think they've lacked that. I got to run, Mike. We will talk again before the end of the week at some point. I'm not sure when, but we will. Thank you.
4: Thank you, Grant.
3: Mike Clemens, thanks to the Bay Motel in Green Bay. Appreciate his time. Got to take one final break. Wrap up the show next.
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3: Still pockets of congestion on the eastbound Beltline between the bridge and Park Street from a previously cleared accident at Southtown Drive. Brake lights in the construction zone on John Nolan and on County AB between Femright and 1218. No crashes or delays now, just traffic light and construction congestion downtown on East Wash Capitol Square and campus. Peak traffic is winding down now and there aren't as many slow spots as before, but you may still see some brake lights at the K&Q intersection in Westport and Verona Road approaching the Beltline. With your zone traffic, I'm Stacey Kay.
4: Final segment, Lewisco Sports Show. Appreciate Mike Clements. He'll be joining us throughout the week. I think Thursday evening he'll be back with us at 5:35. I always like to keep him flexible. He does so much on Bill's show. I just love Mike whenever we can get him. But we'll check in at least once more with him on this show before their preseason game and joint practices later this week. You know, the joint practices, ask any coach, they just get more out of the joint practices than the preseason games. It's like, yeah, we know. Part of the thing that annoys me about NFL head coaches is they feel like they have to reinvent everything. We can't call special teams, we gotta call it WeFence. We can't just have preseason games, we gotta have joint practices so we can control everything. All right. Sorry to be whiny. Brewers Mets tonight. We'll pick this up tomorrow. Excited to have a baseball game to talk about. Thanks for listening. Always.
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1: 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First hour flew by as it normally does. A lot of great debate, a lot of great conversation. We open the show asking you who you think the Falcons starting quarterback should be this season. Michael Penix, medically cleared yesterday for 11-on-11 drills, or Tua Tagovailoa, with Ian Rappaport reporting with his play this summer, it would be quote-unquote impossible for Tua to earn the nod. Or could it even be the wild card? The undrafted free agent Jack Strand, who's been carving up the backup defenses that he's faced so far in the preseason, 6'5", 240 pounds. They're calling him the tree trunk and saying he's unflappable. 310-840-4910. I want it to be Penix. I'm a big believer in the Penix God. I think the Falcons actually will win the NFC South if Michael Penix is named the starting quarterback. Brad agrees that it should be Penix, but said that I am smoking some good stuff if I think yes, the Falcons are going to win the NFC South. So we want to hear from you. We'll get to your calls in just a bit at 310-840-4910. We also gave you an update on the Ashton Jeanty injury. Clint Kubiak not saying a whole lot other than that he is, quote, on the mend, end quote. Dodging a whole lot of important questions. So we wait for more updates out of Las Vegas regarding Ashton Jeanty. We just went streaking, so we've got a bunch of fun stuff for you to get in on the mix on 310-840-4910. Before we get to your phone calls, though, let's chat some college football because we got some big news today, Brad, and this is according to Pete Thamel of ESPN. The Big Ten is set to pass a rule today that does not allow players to return from the NFL and play for a Big Ten school. Anyone who has declared for the NFL draft and did not withdraw, appeared on an NFL roster, or signed a contract with a pro league cannot be on a Big Ten roster. Additional reporting from Thamel noted that the Big Ten athletic directors unanimously approved the measure. And this is coming after LSU signed Daquan Wright literally the same day he was waived by the Cleveland Browns. And so he's going to join LSU and Lane Kiffin. They did that with another player as well, Xavier Harris. And Lane Kiffin was on Pat McAfee today, basically saying, oh, there's a double, you know, playing the Lane Kiffin card. We'll get to him in just a bit. But, Brad, will other conferences grow a spine and take a similar stand against the ongoing chaos in college sports? The NCAA has been getting beaten and battered, as they should be, in court and in the public eye. But, the SEC, they've actually issued a statement here just moments ago. Would you like to give that to the rest of the folks and give me your opinion on what you think is playing out here today?
2: 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Yeah, literally this just posted on the SEC's primary Twitter handle about 10 minutes ago on X or the Twitter. And it reads this. The SEC says, following meetings with the presidents, chancellors, and athletic directors of the Southeastern Conference, the SEC will enforce the following policy. An SEC institution is not permitted to have an athlete on its roster who has, one, previously declared for the NFL, NBA, or WNBA draft and did not appropriately withdraw. Two, signed a contract with the NFL or other professional football league, NBA / G League, or WNBA or affiliate team, or three, been listed on an NFL or other professional football league, NBA / G League, or WNBA or affiliate roster. The commissioner is authorized to enforce this expectation with penalties against member institutions. And what do I say to that, Pat? So way to go, SEC. Big Ten, why not issue a blanket statement for all sports? There's an issue that's impacting college basketball right now. I'm glad the SEC has taken the necessary step forward to say we're going to make this universal across all of our money-making sports, that if you go to the next level, you sign a contract, you get drafted, you don't withdraw in time. Sorry, you made that decision, you adult male, you adult woman. You have to live with the consequences, whether they're good or bad. So again, I applaud the SEC in issuing this statement, laying everything out ultra clearly to the fan base, to everybody else in the college sports world. And I would expect a domino effect here of every major league following suit.
1: Yeah, 310-840-4910. So what does this mean? Daquan Wright, Xavier Harris, they're off LSU's roster. They can't sign like. Them. All right, good. Yeah. Good. Finally. The NCAA won't do it, right? And they're getting restraining orders thrown at them by these players saying, I don't know, I got a state judge in Texas or Louisiana saying, I can play. So screw you, NCAA. I'm playing. I'm going back. You know, you got the fifth year, the 5 years in a 5 year span right now being played out as well, with the NCAA granting that this is going to happen, that you do have a 5 year window to play for eligibility. So you can have fifth year players. And then, you know, but saying, oh, but for students that graduated or, you know, their academic year started in 2022, like people trying to get a fifth year right now. Well, some of you can, some of you can't. Oh, more restraining orders. All right. So, yeah, the NCAA won't step in and do anything. So good thing that the two major conferences, the Big Ten and now the SEC following suit, are finally giving us some freaking guardrails in college sports, right? And most importantly, college football, because there have been close to zero over the last few years. It is the Wild West, not only with the NIL and transfer portal, which are huge issues on their own, that we still don't have pretty clear-cut guidelines and rules and a committee to govern over, but now there's all these. The fact that you can go play in the NFL. Oh, sorry, I you didn't make the team. Okay, that's fine. I'm gonna go back to college. And I was maybe a couple of weeks away from making an NFL roster. But hey, Lane Kiffin, you want me to play defensive end? You want me to play D tackle? Sure. Yeah, I'm gonna go back to college. Like, no, absolutely not. That's wrong with everything that like we should be standing for, with rules and sports and governing bodies. So thank you, Southeastern Conference. Thank you, SEC. You had to have the Big Ten laid out there first before you actually stood up and made a decision. But the Big Ten passing this rule today has absolutely paved the way for the SEC and Tony Petitti to go ahead and do that. Excuse me, Tony Petitti is the commissioner of the Big Ten. SEC Commissioner Sankey, right? Greg Sankey? Yeah. So thank you, Greg Sankey, yep, for finally correct. Stepping up and following suit here. This is a win for, I don't know, rationale, right, Brad? I think that's what we can call it. This is a win for rationale, and this is a big L for Lane Kiffin. Wear it, Lane. Wear it proudly. You can't have NFL players on your roster. Sorry. Ooh, double standard. Cry about it.
2: Amen, man. I'm tired about Lane Kiffin trying to skirt the rules and letter of the law, and I'm getting away essentially with highway robbery. And a number of other, you know, coaches have attempted to do the same thing. Some are standing on a high moral ground. Lane Kiffin doesn't believe in that. Everything is a blurred line, according to him. But now there is a line in the sand. This is what you can do. This is what you can't do. And I think the Big Ten now is going to make it universal across all the money-making sports. I think the ACC is going to follow suit here in short order. The Pac-12 is going to be making a triumphant comeback in the world of college basketball this year. And a certain extent, I think, in college football, too. So, they're probably going to issue a similar statute as well. Everybody will. And it may happen as early as tomorrow, the day after that. They'll get their crap together. They'll talk to their lawyers. They'll get it carved in stone. And we'll actually have some hard and fast, some black and white, some clear-cut rules that everybody can adhere to. Because we need it right now. The NCAA is nutless. They are powerless. And they're not doing a damn thing. I've said this before, Pat. I want to get your thoughts on this. I have felt, because the NCAA has been circling the drain here for the better part of, like, what, the last 3, 4, 5 years, that there needed to be another institution launched to just govern college sports, to establish those safeguards, to establish those guardrails. Maybe this is the impetus. Maybe this is the thing that is the trigger point to get some semblance of organization. And as you said, overall morality, returning dignity to the games that we love. And no, I'm not saying get rid of the NIL. No, I'm not saying we shouldn't pay college athletes. Hell yeah, we should pay them. And I truly believe they should be allowed a CBA to collectively bargain. But we're getting closer to that now because ultimately they're professional athletes. It's not like the NFL, the NBA, Major League Baseball necessarily, but ain't that far off.
1: Yeah, no, you're absolutely right. 310-840-4910. Producer Brandon Combs puts in our show chat, could you imagine if anyone allows this to happen and maybe a guy like Daquan Wright comes back and balls out? Does he then go from an undrafted rookie who failed to make a roster into a first round draft pick being eligible in two drafts? Yeah. Right? Or I don't know. Maybe stupid. would the NFL be able to rule him ineligible? I don't know. I mean, either way, yeah. He ain't playing at LSU now with this with the SEC stepping up and ruling and passing this ruling after the Big Ten did it earlier today. 310-840-4910. Let's get back to your calls here. Again, open the show with the Falcons and a broader conversation about the NFC South. Let's get to Dave in Tampa, who's next up on BetMGM tonight, the home of the Buccaneers. Dave, what's going on? Dave? Now, we, in the last break, I asked our guy Lee in our Westwood One studios to ask Dave to hold on because we were going to get to him. He was holding patiently. So after all that time, you're telling me Dave is no longer there? Dave? Yikes. Brutal.
3: Don't know what to tell you.
1: He
3: just hung up.
1: Sorry, guys.
2: All right. Dave, drop the ball.
1: Well, all right, Dave, if you want to give a call back, I'm assuming that is Dave that's the big Buccaneers fan because we have a couple of folks in Tampa. We have a lot of folks in Tampa that call in. But I know there was one day the last time we were talking about the Bucs and Baker Mayfield. There was a Dave in Tampa. There might have been another Dave in Tampa. Or there was somebody else in Tampa, like a Rick in Tampa.
2: A lot of Daves.
1: But one of the callers in Tampa is a massive Bucs fan, and I'd be interested to hear if that is our guy Dave. Give a call back if you can, 310-840-4910. In the meantime, we do have a text here from Chuck in Alabama. Chuck says, been vacationing at the Gulf Coast for the past 10 days. Let's go streaking. I text in my play every night. My last was CJ Abrams. He stopped my streak, but tonight I'm going back to Abrams. He hits tonight. We will blitz all night. Chuck in Alabama, by the way, CJ Abrams 0-for-1 to start the game against the Colorado Rockies. So, Combs, are you able to pop on your mic and let me know, did that text come through as you sent it in? Is Chuck in Alabama maybe trying to pull a fast one on us? Did he think that maybe he would send it in after Abrams' first at bat, hoping that he got a hit and then try to send it in there?
4: Because he's late. No. He sent it. He sent it while we were doing streaking. But I just saw it. Sometimes there's a, you know, sometimes you got to refresh in order for some of the texts to come through. So
1: that's all good. Combs, you're falling asleep at the wheel. Don't worry about it.
4: Yeah, I mean, you know, that's what happens when I'm listening to Pat Boyle. I fall asleep at the wheel.
1: Oh, hey, how you doing,
2: twist
1: sweetheart? That was a nice little fire back. All right. 310-840-4910. We will take a short break here. And when we come back, speaking of the Big Ten, the biggest questions for each of the major teams, we'll try to answer them. We'll debate. Don't miss it. Coming up when we come back. He's Brad Evans. I'm Pat Boyle. A lot of college football coming your way. 310-840-4910. 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
5: 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Who will make the 53-man roster? And who will be working at Home Depot this fall? We've got the surprise cuts and names to watch just a couple weeks from kickoff. Westwood One Sports.

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8: 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Slight chance of thunderstorms tonight, otherwise partly cloudy skies. Lows level off around 66. Winds out of the south, 8 to 15 miles an hour. Sunshine mixed with clouds at times again. Tomorrow, slight chance of thunderstorms. Daytime highs approaching 83. Clear skies. Tomorrow night, lows dip down to about 61. Right now, it's 77 degrees. I'm staff meteorologist Megan Mulford on The Zone.
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0: Westwood One Sports. He's Brad Evans. I'm Pat Boyle. Phone number to join the show, 310-840-4910 is the number to join, 310-840-4910. That is, of course, one of the great songs of the 70s, Jolene, by now the late, great Dolly Parton. A rest in peace to one of the biggest pop culture music, country music icons this world has ever seen. Dolly Parton passing away at the age of 80 years old. Oh, man. I mean, an icon in every single way. 11-time Grammy winner. And like I said, just a cultural icon. Still gorgeous, even a couple of years ago when she performed the halftime show on Thanksgiving Day for the Dallas Cowboys. And look, not her fault that they asked her to sing We Are the Champions, which was so Dallas Cowboys-esque, but she did a phenomenal job doing so, to the point where, Brad, I made a comment, and I'm happy to repeat it, because this is how highly I think of Dolly Parton. Again, cultural icon, music icon, incredible, fierce, brave, strong woman. But she was, what, mid, you know, this is only like 3 years ago, she was 77, 78 at the time. I was filling in, I was doing the midday show on WFAN, and I said, how old is Dolly Parton? Now, this is on the air as the game is going on. I said, she's almost 80? I was like, you know what? I'd be honored. I'd be honored to have a night with Dolly Parton. So, yeah. She's incredible, man. And we lost, like I said, we lost a legend and an icon today. Dolly Parton, 80 years old. Unbelievable.
1: Yeah, an incredible businesswoman, too. You know, Dolly World, some of the other investments that she had, a philanthropist. She's somebody that really supported, like, libraries and, you know, reading initiatives for the youth and giving back, not only in, you know, the eastern part of Tennessee where she grew up, but really giving back to a lot of people in need throughout the entire country. So, I mean, Dolly is really the best of all of us. And she is, in this time of great divide, the ultimate unifier. You're on the left side of the aisle, you're on the right side of the aisle, you're right down the middle, it doesn't matter. Everybody loves Dolly Parton. So indeed, a legend, an icon. Please rest in peace. We will miss you, and we forever love you, Dolly P.
0: Yeah, well said. 310-840-4910. All right, let's get back to... Combs says, forget hiding your wives and daughters. When Pat comes to town, hide your grandmas. Look, she was beautiful, even in her late 70s, man. I don't know what to tell you. I don't know what to tell you. 310-840-4910. All right. Wow. We are just around the corner from college football, baby. It kicks off this Saturday. We will have football back in our lives, games that matter, meaningful games that count. A couple of big ones. A couple. Not a lot. But a couple of big ones. We'll see how year two looks under Bill Belichick when North Carolina plays TCU in a rematch of last year when TCU mollywhopped them in the opener. They're playing in Ireland on Saturday afternoon. 14th-ranked USC kicks off their season against San Jose State. We'll get to them in just a bit, but that is the one Big Ten team playing this weekend. And so, Brad, with a massive year in the Big Ten ahead, how about the biggest questions and a little preview here for each team as we look forward to the start of the season? I mean, look, we'd be remiss if we didn't start with the reigning national champions, Indiana Hoosiers, Kurt Cignetti. All I do is win. Google me. That was when he took over the job. And since then, he's gone 27-2 and brought a national title to Bloomington. Somebody, I think that's something that nobody thought would realistically happen. They're number 6 in the preseason AP poll. Yes, Fernando Mendoza is gone. Yes, Eli Surratt and Omar Cooper and a couple of other big-time players on last year's roster are gone and in the NFL. The new quarterback is TCU transfer Josh Hoover, who has thrown for like 9,000 yards in his career, but he's thrown a ton of interceptions. He's going to have to limit those turnovers. But, Brad, I think Indiana is in a really good position to win again this year, make the college football playoff, maybe have a crack at winning the Big Ten title. And yes, I know that Ohio State and Oregon are ranked number 1 and number 2, because how could you not think that Kurt Cignetti is going to win, and win some more this year with what he did last year? Maybe he turns Josh Hoover into the number 1 overall pick. They lost a couple of 1,000-yard rushers, but they bring in Boston College transfer. Here's another great name, Turbo Richard, who had 750 yards last year, and they've got some backs that they're bringing back from last year. You know, they've brought in a couple of transfer receivers. I think the most important thing is they're bringing back three starters from that beefed up offensive line a season ago. And that is why I think Indiana is going to be fantastic. But I think it goes without saying the biggest question is what kind of play do they get at the quarterback position when you have the number one overall draft pick get taken in the NFL? Josh Hoover coming in, yes, he's experienced, but could he possibly live up to what Fernando Mendoza was able to do? He's got plenty of time to ease into it. They don't play a ranked team until October 17th when they'll have the Big Ten title rematch against number one Ohio State. It'll be in Bloomington. They play Michigan on the road, USC at home, Washington on the road. But Brad, your outlook on Indiana this year, Cignetti and the defending national champs, can Josh Hoover fill those giant shoes of Fernando Mendoza? What do you think this year for IU?
1: Yeah, I think IU is going to be damn good. I mean, I believe in the power of the brilliance of Kurt Cignetti and the schematics that, you know, he employs as one of the ultimate tacticians in the game. I like some of the transfers they brought in. I like some of the guys that are returning. Charlie Becker, you know, their Z receiver, most importantly, a guy that can make some spectacular plays. He showed that last year. Yes, they've lost a ton of firepower. There's no doubt about it. But, you know, they're going to have speed on defense. Like they showed last season, and they got a lot of key pieces back. They really were true ball hawks, just flying the football and really collapsing. Did a good job up front protecting Fernando Mendoza. Hopefully that offensive line can remain solidified. I look at the College Football Power Index at ESPN. I have Indiana projected for 10.1 wins, given the Hoosiers a 57.1% chance of returning to the playoffs, a 13.1% chance of returning to the national title game, and a 6.4% chance of winning back-to-back titles. You mentioned Hoover. He's going to have to clean up his act to really perform at a high level, but Cignetti always raises the bar of expectation, and he's a guy that could reach it. Now, last season, he was only number 67 in adjusted completion percentage. Mendoza was inside the top 10 in that category. So he's got to thread some needles, miss opponent jerseys and hands, playing, you know, again, sage and wise football. If he can do that with a weaponry around him, a strong ground game, supportive defense, Indiana is going to, you know, exceed my expectations. I think they're only going to win 10 games. I don't think they get quite to 11. But again, they could easily prove me wrong because Cignetti is that dude. I cannot believe his ascension and how quickly it has been and how many teams missed a golden opportunity to bring him in, whether at the collegiate or the NFL level, to run the show.
0: Yeah, absolutely. And Indiana is, they are reaping what they've sowed, bringing in Kurt Cignetti in just 2 years, 27-2, and the undefeated run to the national title a year ago. Let's talk to a team that was in this conversation just a year and a half ago, and my, how the mighty have fallen here. Big Blue, the Michigan Wolverines, you know, all the controversy that their former head coach, Sharon Moore, brought to them. They have tried to now fortify and become sustainable, bringing in Kyle Whittingham, the longtime head coach of the Utah Utes. And Michigan, they might have the most brutal schedule in the country, Brad. They have to play four top 10 teams this year, six ranked teams altogether, a rematch with Oklahoma, which last year went horribly wrong in Norman. This year, they do get them at the Big House. They play the Iowa Hawkeyes. I can already see that game being like 13-9, the final score. But then they have to play Indiana at home, and then they have to play at number two Oregon and at number one Ohio State, the game, as always. This year it's in Columbus, so the top two teams in the country, both on the road. Oh, boy, I don't have high hopes for Michigan. I think Kyle Whittingham is, I mean, he's a vet. He knows what he's doing. He'll have this program back to respectable levels maybe in like a year or two. But I think, honestly, 7-5 might be a good season this year for Michigan because their defense was their calling card last year. They have just three starters returning from a season ago. And I don't believe in Bryce Underwood. You know, I mean, again, just when you think along the way he was improving last year after that brutal game against Oklahoma, they play Ohio State. He goes 8 of 18 with an intercept. He can't throw the football. He cannot throw the football. And then in the bowl game against Texas, he throws three picks. I mean, and the reports that I've been seeing out of Ann Arbor is that the passing game is still a work in progress. They don't have elite weapons. the quarterback struggles to accurately throw the football, how are you going to beat any of those big teams that you're playing? Maybe they get a big rah-rah win over Oklahoma earlier in the year, and they win a defensive gritty battle against Iowa. Maybe they find a way to be 6-0 going into that game against Indiana. I don't think they're beating them. I don't think they're beating Oregon. I don't think they're beating Ohio State. So, like, the ceiling I see for Michigan this year is 9-3. Wouldn't shock me if they're 7-5. I am fading the Wolverines this season.
1: I think the ceiling's a win below that. I think it's 8. I think the floor is maybe like 6 games. I think they're going to be 6, 7, or 8 wins this year. And, you know, me being the betting man that I am, I think it's 7 wins right on the nose. I think it hit the nail on top of the head. How bad is Bryce Underwood? You're not remotely overselling it, man, in terms of the inaccuracy. The guy could not hit the Jolly Green Giant on a shallow cross. He did evidence to back it up. Well, out of 102 eligible quarterbacks going to Pro Football Focus last season, Bryce Underwood was number 99. Yeah, he's got 99 problems, and completions is certainly one. An adjusted completion percentage, 99 in the country. I mean, that's the dregs of the keg, man. He's downright atrocious. He's going to have to make a quantum leap in overall efficiency for this team to make us look like giant jackasses, which honestly is easy to do, but I ain't buying Michigan's going to do it. Let me give you some more statistical evidence. At ESPN College Football Power Index, they're projected only win 7.8 games, 23.2% chance of making the playoffs, 2.8% chance of saying there's a chance. Well, I guess they do to reach the national title, and a 1.1% chance of winning that title. I think the defense will be a premium. It usually is. For the Wolverines, the offensive line should be decent. It just boils down to Underwood and some of the other, you know, changeover pieces that have come in. Can they gel? Can they galvanize in time? You mentioned they have one of the hardest schedules in the country. The 16th hardest, as a matter of fact, according to the power index there at ESPN. I'm with you, man. 7 wins. I don't think they get a single one more. Michigan, welcome to mediocrity, and I don't hate it.
0: No, I don't either. As a Notre Dame fan, I certainly do not hate it, even though they haven't played each other for a couple of years now. There was another team that I wish would do a lot more losing this year, but I don't see it happening, Brad, and it is the number one team in the country, the Ohio State Buckeyes. Now, last year, Ohio State went 12-0. They looked like they were going to run roughshod to another national title, and then here came Kurt Cignetti and Fernando Mendoza knocking them off their undefeated perch in the Big Ten title game, and then all of a sudden here came Mario Cristobal and the Miami Hurricanes destroying their offensive line and holding Julian Sain and the Ohio State Buckeyes offense, rendering them very mortal and inefficient, beating them by double digits. Now, again, that was the national championship game a year ago, so you can say Ohio State, their last two losses were to the teams in the national title game. I wonder how it's going to be this year for Ohio State with almost all of that number one defense from a season ago graduated into the NFL draft, and it's the offense that actually comes back loaded. Like, not many years we're talking about Ohio State's offense being the thing that's going to carry them, but Julian Sain, I mean, didn't look like a freshman last year, stepped right into the job, and yes, he's got NFL talent all around him, but man, he looked pretty damn good for most of the season until those last two games. Now he's got him under his belt. He's got an awesome offensive line, if not the best in the country. He's got, again, NFL receivers loaded up, landed up around side of him. The only thing for Ohio State, again, how do they manage this schedule? Because as always, it's going to be excruciatingly tough. At number 5 Texas this year, the second week of the season, the rematch of opening day last year. This time, Ohio State's got to go on the road to Austin. And if they were on the road last year, as bad as Arch Manning played, maybe they lose that football game. They've got to go to number 22, Iowa. I know. Ohio State probably wins by 20, but it is a road game against a ranked opponent. They've got to go to Indiana. They've got to go to USC. They do get Oregon at home, and then they get Michigan at home. I'd be surprised if Ohio State loses more than 2 games. Again, I think they'll find a way to win at least one of the 3 against Texas, Indiana, and Oregon. If they lose all 3, look out, because this team might not make the college football playoff. At 9-3, if those are their 3 losses, they probably still will get in. The committee will get them in. But I'm assuming they're going to win at least one out of the 3. chances are they might win two out of the three because they play Oregon at home. And that game last year was phenomenal. So 10-2 at worst, 11-1. I can absolutely see it. The Buckeyes, we're going to be talking about them being right at the top of the odds list heading into the college football playoff. And I think this is a team that is just way too deep, way too good. And as much as I might dislike him, and he might have maybe two nipple rings on this year, Ryan Day's a hell of a head coach. The Buckeyes, they're not going anywhere.
1: No, the nipple ring's got a lot of drip. I'm going to tell you that right now. And he's going to deliver the hype. Now, he's going to be dyeing the beard probably all season long. So it'll remain nice and black. No gray hairs getting peppered in because I don't think this team's going to lose three games. I think the maximum is two losses. It may be a one-loss team. Hell, they could run the damn table. They're that talented on the offensive end. I don't buy what I'm selling. Well, Julian Sand was numero uno among all quarterbacks and adjust completion percentage last season, completed over 76% of his passes on the surface. He's got one of the greatest talents ever to play wide receiver at the collegiate level in Jeremiah Smith. I have talked to a number of friends who are diehard Ohio State fans, and they are jazzed. They are abuzz. They are disrobing for Chris Henry Jr., who could be a freshman sensation. You know, that book in there, Jeremiah Smith and Chris Henry Jr., is going to be, they could be unstoppable, really. Strong ground game, excellent offensive line. ESPN's underselling him, and the College Football Power Index, only 10.2 games projected, though they have a 75.7% chance of making the playoffs, 28% chance of making the national title game, and a 17.1% chance of winning the title. The Ohio State will deliver a national title this year as long as that defense plays at least at a B-minus level, which I think they'll achieve at least that. So I hate saying this as a diehard Illinois fan, but Ohio State is the team to beat in the Big Ten, in my opinion.
0: Yeah, and then that leaves Oregon, number two in the country. Boy, if there is a coach that needs one, that needs one bad, that elusive national championship, could it finally be the Oregon Ducks year this year? Can Dan Lanning get that ring, Brad? It feels like he's been knocking on the door for quite a while. And yeah, here with Michigan and Jim Harbaugh, okay, they took a step back. Well, now here comes Ryan Day in Ohio State. All right, and they're not going anywhere. Texas, they were underperforming last year. Oklahoma, still on that second tier, third tier of teams. Georgia and Alabama, you know, Georgia's been getting there, but Bama without next. And here's Oregon all in the mix every single year. Top 10 team every year with NFL talent. They have not been able to break through. They have not been able to get that national title. Dan Lanning's under an incredible amount of pressure. We'll see if it makes him crack this year. I think that could be a possibility. But with the quarterback and Dante Moore, who right now is, you know, heads into the season, and that, you know, that goes to show you where last year Arch Manning probably headed into the season as the number one overall draft pick. But Dante Moore at this point probably heads into the season as the number one overall draft pick if he can live up to the hype. We saw how brutal he was, though, in the semifinals last year or in their college football playoff game that they got knocked out against. The schedule pretty favorable for the Ducks. And that is why I think even if they somehow lose a game they have no business losing, or if they have a shock loss, I still think they're getting in the college football playoff with a minimum of 10 wins. They probably lose to Ohio State. But again, the rivalry recent results in that game show you anything's possible. Their other ranked games at number 14 USC in the fourth game of the season, then home against number 16 Michigan after Ohio State, and the final week home against number 17 Washington. Pretty decent schedule. And again, Dante Moore, we'll see when he goes up against some NFL caliber defenses. But for the most part, he's going to be in line to try to win the Heisman along with my guy, CJ Carr. So this is more, I feel like, unfortunately, it's boring for me to say, but Oregon's schedule is easy enough that we're going to have to reevaluate this team when we get to December and January, because I just think they're too good. They have way too good of an offensive line. The defense and that secondary is going to be damn good. I can't wait to watch them. Oregon 10-2 or 11-1 into the college football playoff, and then the pressure will really be on for Dan Lanning. But I think he is got the biggest spotlight this year in all of college football as a head coach, because it's got to be his time to deliver now.
1: Yeah, the Quackers Should indeed flat this season. I think they're going to be a 10-2 team. And they're the second best team in the Big Ten. They're going to give Ohio State a run for their money. You mentioned the schedule. It is only the 26th toughest in the entire country, according to ESPN's College Football Power Index. They're only projecting Oregon, actually the same number of wins as Ohio State. That's 10.2, giving the Ducks a 64.7% chance of making the college football playoff, a 17.7% chance of reaching the national title game, and a decent 9.2% chance of winning the whole enchilada. I mentioned Dante Moore being the number one overall NFL draft conversation, completely warranted. The guy's a ball and a shot caller. Julian Sand is number one at just completion percentage. At least he was last year. Dante Moore in a similar class at numero quattro in that category. So he's got the accuracy. You know, the system is designed to maximize space and get appreciable yak and put up points. They got a ton of team speed. I like the key pieces coming back. They're going to be there in the end in the national title conversation. And look, if you get Ohio State on one side of the bracket, Oregon on the bottom half of the bracket, it could be a collision course all Big Ten title game. That's right, SEC. Suck it, Ohio State, Oregon, national title. Buckeyes, hoist the hardware, and I hate myself.
0: 310-840-4910. We'll take a quick break, and we will make some official predictions when we come back. Over or under these teams' win totals, the big boys in the Big Ten. Will we get four or more teams? Could we get five in a 12-team college football playoff from the Big Ten? We'll debate when we return. He's Brett Evans. I'm Pat Boyle. This is BetMGM Tonight on Westwood One Sports.
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10: Well, the Brewers are in New York. It's where they're going to take on the Mets in a series starting tonight. The crew comes in off of taking 2-3 against the Braves. Kyle Harrison gets the ball for Milwaukee. He's 10-3 with a 2.84 ERA. Hasn't allowed a run in two of his last three starts. The Mets count him with Zach Thornton. He's 3-4 with a 3.04 ERA. He's given up at least three runs in four of his last five outings. Milwaukee's leading the NL Central stands at 5.5 games on the Cubs. First pitch is set for 6:10. Turning to the Packers, they're going to hold a joint practice tomorrow with the Cardinals in Green Bay. There have been some big fights in joint practices already this year. Coach Matt LaFleur says, for the most part, it hasn't been an issue for the Packers during his tenure.
11: I think there's a lot of unknowns anytime you go into joint practices. I don't care who you're going against, but we've had, fortunately, I know last year there was an incident with Seattle, but I think back the year before when we played Baltimore, there was no issues. So that's all we're looking to do is have good, clean work, and hopefully it's productive for both teams.
10: Again, it'll be the Packers and Cardinals joint practice tomorrow. The teams will then meet on Friday night in the final preseason game for both.
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10: Well, the Badgers less than 2 weeks out from the start of their season against number 4 Notre Dame at Lambeau Field. The Irish have been installed as 20.5-point favorites as they return the most production of any team in the country. That includes Heisman Trophy candidate quarterback C.J. Carr. With this Wisconsin Sports Zone Network update, I'm Zach Heil-Prin.
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14: Play it safe? Nah. Rules were meant to be broken. 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
1: All right, welcome on back. 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He's Brad Evans. I'm Pat Boyle. And the phone number to join the show is 310-840-4910. Again, that's 310-840-4910. 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Quick programming note coming up at the top of the hour. We're going to talk with Lindsay Rhodes from NFL Sumer Sports. She is dialed in across the league, so we're going to ask her a bunch of the big pressing questions that is going on right now in the NFL and some of the biggest questions heading into the 2026 season. So can't wait to chat with Lindsay coming up at the top of the hour. Until then, let's continue our deep dive in the Big Ten this year for the college football season. 310-840-4910. If you have any predictions, opinions, or questions on any team in the Big Ten. But Brad, let's start with the number one team in the country, the Ohio State Buckeyes. We're going to predict each team's win total over or under with our friends at BetMGM. Ohio State, 9.5 wins. We went through their schedule last segment, and it is a tough one, but one that I think the Buckeyes can navigate. But here's the key thing to look out for. If you think the Buckeyes win 10 games, and this is just the 12-game regular season here, this is all that counts for. So Ohio State's got to go at least 10-2 if you think they're hitting the over. With our friends at BetMGM, the over is minus 175. The under is plus 145. Again, they play at number 5 Texas, at number 6 Indiana, home against number 2 Oregon. They also play Iowa and USC on the road. Those are ranked teams, and they play Michigan at home. Brad, you will not find me taking a season-long over at that price. So it would be the under for me at plus money. And hoping that Ohio State goes 9-3, but I think in all reality, it's either 10-2 or 11-1. But again, you will not catch me taking that kind of juice on a season long total. No, thank you.
2: Yeah, I'd rather take the over on 10.5 at maybe some decent plus money. It might be like +115, +120, +125, something like that. And look, I think they're going to win 10 games. I already on record for saying that in the last segment. Again, they have one of the most difficult strength of schedules in the country. The eighth hardest, as a matter of fact. We talked about the defensive turnover that they have, but that offense is going to put up a whole pile of points week in and week out. So despite the tough road to hoe, it's probably going to be a 10-2 season. Maybe they go 11-1. But yeah, man, I'm kind of with you on this 9.5 number. The only realistic thing you can do if, like, the wheels come flying and rolling off and down in a deep, dark abyss into a cannon or whatever. I mean, you can go that route at plus 145. But again, I'm going to take the over here on the 9.5 despite the horrific juice. Can I parlay so I can reduce the juice and get seduced by the juice? BetMGM minus 175. I should have gotten much earlier.
1: Yeah, that's a tough one. That's just a tough one. So again, good luck if you're playing the over on the Buckeyes. Not a price you're going to catch me or Brad playing. If you do think that they're going to be elite and you're not worried about them playing three teams ranked in the top six to go into the season, you can take the over 10.5 at plus money. But again, not my cup of tea. All right, let's go on to the Michigan Wolverines here. The total 8.5. That's their win total. Over 8.5 plus money at plus 145. And again, another tough price to take if you like the under. Minus 175. Now, Brad, we talk about it. We think Michigan maybe wins 7 games this year. That would be, you'd be in the clear. But again, I'm not taking an under at minus 175. I'm sorry. I can't do it. Maybe Bryce Underwood comes out and he actually can throw the football accurately this year. And yeah. No thanks. Pass for me. I sure as hell ain't taking the over because, again, I think at most they win 8 games. Maybe their ceiling is 9. I did say that last segment. That's their ceiling is 9 wins. The floor is 6 or 7. I don't believe in the offense. I don't believe in Bryce Underwood. I think Kyle Whittingham's got his work cut out for him here in year one. Maybe next year they'll be a lot better and with a more favorable schedule. Not when you got to play 4 top 10 teams and six ranked teams altogether. So this is another pass for me. But again, you bring that total down to 7.5, you would get plus money. Maybe that would be the consideration.
2: Yeah, and I would take the under on 7.5 too. I think they're only going to win 7 games. I said it in the last segment. I'm going to stick to my prognostication on that one. 16 most difficult strength of schedule. I mean, ESPN's power index only got them winning 7.8. So 8.5 is extraordinarily high. No wonder the under is getting absolutely juiced and steamed up at a minus 175. That is the only sensible play.
1: 310-840-4910. All right, let's hit on one more here, Brad. Let's get, why not? Let's get to your I-L-L. Illinois football, the win total this year, 7.5, minus 110 both ways, so you don't got to drink a ton of juice either way. Your Illini, they've got to play #1 Ohio State on the road, #2 Oregon at home, #22 Iowa at home. Those are the only three ranked teams. Brad, you got about 30 seconds, over or under on your I-L-L.
2: Well, I've been talking to a lot of my friends who cover the team here locally, and they're all forecasting 7. And I said, you cowards. I say they're an 8-win team. I believe in Kane Hauser, the East Carolina transfer, one of the more accurate quarterbacks in the country last season. They have talent at the wide receiver position, should be a decent offensive line. The defense has a ton of talent as well. They just have depth issues. Illinois, though, gets a snowman. They win 8, and I'll be happy.
1: 310-840-4910. We're going to chat with Lindsey Rhodes from NFL Sumer Sports when we return. Ask her all the big questions heading into the 2026 season. He's Brad Evans. I'm Pat Boyle. 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
4: 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If you're wondering why the Falcons still haven't named a starting QB, it's because Tua has done nothing to win the job while Michael Penix had been on the sidelines. Penix was finally medically cleared yesterday after the torn ACL late last season, and now everybody in Atlanta, the fans and Kevin Stefanski included, should be rooting for Penix to win the starting job. It's the only prayer the Falcons have of making the playoffs this year. I'm Pat Boyle.
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